0: Westbound I-30 right before you get to Munger Boulevard. That's got the two left lanes blocked and traffic backed up to Ferguson Road. Also in Dallas, look out for some police activity blocking the southbound 35E off-ramp to Inwood Road. Also in Dallas, there's an accident on the southbound side of Spur 408 right after you pass Grady Niblo Road. That's got the two left lanes blocked and traffic backed up past Keese Boulevard. Your WBAP forecast from the on-time experts 24/7 Weather Center.
1: I'm WFAA meteorologist Cassie Hyder. Our skies will stay mostly clear this evening and overnight. We're dropping down into the upper 70s tomorrow morning. Tomorrow afternoon, we will see mostly sunny skies. It's going to be hot. Temperatures make it into the upper 90s with a south wind between 10 to 20 miles an hour. On Thursday, partly cloudy, highs in the upper 90s with a 10% coverage of rain and storms.
0: Currently, it's 94 in Dallas and 95 in Fort Worth. The Supreme Court upholds birthright citizenship in a rebuke to President Trump, who tried to ban the constitutional right through executive order at the beginning of his second term. Fox's Shannon Bream is at the Supreme Court with the latest.
2: Writing for the majority, Chief Justice Roberts walked through the historical developments leading up to the birth of the 14th Amendment. Quote, citizenship then and now was the right to have rights, to freely participate in our political community. The framers of the 14th Amendment extended that promise to every free-born person in this land. But Justice Alito called the decision a risk to national security, outlining a scenario in which a woman from a country hostile to the U.S. comes here to give birth, then returns to a place where the child would be, quote, inculcated with hatred of this country, but free to travel on a U.S. passport with no restrictions in or out of the U.S. Quote, even if he plots to harm this country, he cannot be deprived of his status as a citizen.
0: President Trump called on Congress to ban birthright citizenship. House Speaker Mike Johnson called passing that amendment a large undertaking. President Trump has announced a first-ever event right here in North Texas.
3: Republicans will hold their inaugural midterm elections national convention aimed at boosting turnout in races during the midterms. The convention will be held in Dallas on September 9th and 10th. Locating the convention in Texas places a spotlight on the state's Senate race, which pits Democrat nominee James Tallarico against Republican nominee Ken Paxton. Although both major parties traditionally hold blockbuster conventions during the presidential campaigns, Trump has long floated the idea of a similar gathering this year to focus voters' attention on a sprawling election of House and Senate races. Mike Traina, WBAP News.
0: In your money news, brought to you by NetWorthRadio.com, NASDAQ is leading the way as the three major indices all end in the green for the second trading day of the week. Fox's Hillary Barsky has all the details.
4: The Dow posting its 19th record close of the year, while the NASDAQ and S&P 500 notched their best quarter in 6 years. Tech and industrials were the best performing sectors, while healthcare lagged. Big Pharma was under pressure today after U.S. lawmakers opened national security investigations into whether five major pharmaceutical companies were involved in clinical trials conducted in China. Oil prices edged lower. The Dow winners, Caterpillar, Apple, and Nvidia. The Dow decliners, Goldman Sachs, and Johnson & Johnson. The Dow up 136 points, the NASDAQ higher by 394, S&P 500 up 59. Hillary Barsky, Fox News.
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17: Hello, America. 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Our number, 877-381-3811. 877-381-3811. We're going to move on. Something I hope you'll find interesting. I saw somewhere today, and I mentioned this earlier, that J.D. Vance had mentioned he prefers Hamilton to Milton Friedman. Well, a lot of liberals like Hamilton. Remember the play Hamilton that was in New York? Maybe it's still there. They loved it. Because in modern parlance, he's considered the big liberal, the big central government liberal. And he and Jefferson hated each other's guts, and he and Madison hated each other's guts. I'd love to discuss that. We've tried to get J.D. on, and he's tried from time to time. They contacted Mr. Producer earlier this week, asked about Tuesday at 6:40. The problem with 6:40 is that gives us 5 minutes. So we said, how about 6:35? That gives us 10 minutes, and they couldn't do it. I don't know why. I mean, if they want to talk, it's going to take more than 5 minutes. I'll ask one question. He'll take 4 minutes, and that'll be the end of it, right, Rich? I mean, we can't do that. So that's kind of ridiculous. Happy to have him, though. It's a lot to get into, but this is my new interest because of him raising it. And Hamilton, very interesting, since he brought it up. So the left likes Hamilton. The so-called nationalists, populists, they like Hamilton. I'm a Jeffersonian Madisonian. And I know I am, and I'll be that way for the rest of my life. But let's talk about this. I'm looking up the section here that I wanted to read to you of my book on power. It's the most important little book, I think, in 20 years. Let's look at this. Let's look at the most influential founders, Alexander Hamilton. His notion about liberty and the role of government often conflicted with Jefferson's and Madison's. Indeed, it turns out that Hamilton is among the most popular, if not the most popular, founder among those who today support a more centralized an activist government. There's good reason for this. Hence the popularity of Hamilton, the Broadway musical, especially with the elites in entertainment, media, and politics, among others, and most academicians. In examining Hamilton, I begin with Madison, who wrote in Federalist 45, the powers delegated by the proposed Constitution to the federal government are few and defined. Those which are to remain in the state governments are numerous and indefinite. Madison wrote, the former will be exercised principally on external objects as war, peace, negotiation, and foreign commerce, with which the last, the power of taxation, will be for the most part connected to the states. The powers reserved to the several states will extend to all objects which, in the ordinary course of affairs, concern the lives, liberties, and properties of the people, and the internal order, improvement, and prosperity of the state. So you can see that Madison, like Jefferson, like so many of the founders, believed in a very limited central government. Now, this was the overwhelming view of those who... I'm getting this from my book on power, just so you know. This was the overwhelming view of those who drafted and ratified the Constitution. Obviously, Hamilton fought for the Constitution's ratification. Along with Madison, and to a lesser extent, John Jay, he wrote the pro-Constitution Federalist Papers. Nonetheless, it is important to recall that as the Constitutional at the Constitutional Convention, Hamilton, according to Madison's notes on the proceedings, clearly demonstrated his affinity for a powerful central government. Is that what you folks favor? And if so, what's happened to you? Powerful central government can turn against you on a dime. Consider that he proposed, that is Hamilton, quote, letting one branch of the legislature hold their places for life, or at least during good behavior, let the executive also be for life. Anybody here support that? He appealed to the feelings of the members present. This is Madison writing. Whether a term of 7 years would induce the sacrifices of private affairs, which an acceptance of public trust would require, so as to ensure the services of the best citizens. On this plan, we should have in the Senate a permanent will, a waiting interest, which would answer essential purposes. So a permanent president? Hamilton's idea was quickly dropped as it had almost no support. Professor Raoul Berger, one of the greats, in his book Federalism, The Founder's Design, did more than most to delve deeply into the matter of implied, this is important, implied and conversely expressed powers. Now that's crucial to determining how much liberty actually exists within democracies. The exercise of implied powers is too frequently an abusive exercise and unauthorized power. Oh, that power is implied. No, it's not. Oh, yes, it is. Central to the constitutional scheme, writes Berger, was restriction of the federal government to few defined and limited powers and assurances the state's residuary powers would be inviolable. He explains that in Federalist number 33, it was Hamilton who sought to ease any concerns that states have had to the Constitution that they were establishing, a federal government that would reach outside its expressed powers. Hamilton wrote, and I quote, what is power but the ability or faculty of doing a thing? What is the ability to do a thing but the power of employing the means necessary to its execution? What are the proper means of executing such power but necessary and proper laws? Madison stated, writes Berger, that the clause gives no supplementary power. It only enables them to execute the delegated powers. So in other words, Hamilton's saying, hey, look, what's the big deal? I need whatever power I need. I should get and take whatever power I need to execute as I'm free to execute. Madison says, wait a minute. No, you get no supplementary power. You do only what you're allowed and delegated to do. Moreover, this was the clear understanding in the state ratification conventions. The plain text of Article 1, Section 8, Clause 18 of the Constitution, referred to as the Necessary and Proper Clause. This is what leftists hang their hat on. To make all laws which shall be necessary and proper for carrying into execution the foregoing powers and all other powers vested by this Constitution in the government of the United States. Now, Professor Berger observed that the records make plain that the Necessary and Proper Clause was merely designed in specifically authorizing the employment of means to effectuate, to carry into execution, granted powers and granted powers only, not to augment them. And they strongly read against the doctrine of implied powers. Implied powers, which means anything you want it to mean, right? So to be clear, Congress was not granted discretionary power by way of implied powers to legislate at will. Despite Hamilton's assurances, he believed in an energetic central government. He was doggedly committed to this end as a close confidant of President George Washington as Treasury Secretary. So putting aside his eloquent defense of the Constitution during the crucial state ratification debates, subsequently after that, it appears Hamilton had different intentions once the state legislatures adopted the document. For example, in 1791, at the request of Washington and in defense of the constitutionality of the proposed Bank of the United States, which was vehemently opposed by both Jefferson and Madison, Hamilton wrote in part, "It is not denied that there are implied as well as expressed powers, and that the former implied powers are as effectually delegated as the latter. And for the sake of accuracy, it shall be mentioned that there is another class of powers, which may be properly denominated resting powers. It is conceded that implied powers are to be considered as delegated equally with expressed ones." Now, that's obviously not the case. He said, "This restrictive interpretation of the word necessary, of necessary and proper clause, is also contrary to this sound maxim of construction, namely that the powers contained in a constitution of government, especially those which concern the general administration of the affairs of the country, its finances, trade and defense, etc., ought to be construed liberally in advancement of the public good. This role does not depend on the particular form of government or on the particular demarcation of the boundaries of its power, but only on the nature of the object of government itself." So you get the rest. I'm not going to read it all, but it's pretty bad. See, I'm not a Hamiltonian. And when J.D. says he is a Hamiltonian, this is very, very interesting to me, and I think that ought to be a point of discussion. And, you know, they'll say, well, he favored the bank, and he saved our financials. So what? We know that's true, but he believed in more than that. That's just the, short explanation. There's much more here. Hamilton argued for a tectonic shift away from the near-universal understanding of the Constitution's structure, which drew the strong ire of both Jefferson and Madison, and among others. And they argued that Congress had no power to create such a national bank, that it was the role of the states to create banks if they so desired. They were furious with Hamilton's assertion of implied powers and his expansive reading of the Constitution, especially when they had conveyed exactly the opposite in the Federalist Papers and in the arguments in the states to ratify the Constitution. Now, the debate over how to interpret the Constitution erupted early in the Republic, and it would only get more intense. Not only would the manner of interpretation be disputed, but also who should interpret the Constitution and have the final say. And I go on there dealing with Marshall. So Hamilton was relatively radical early on in breaking away from the confines of the Constitution. And this is the problem with so-called nationalism populism. They have slogans, for the people, America first, things of that sort. But what are their principles? What are their governing principles? What are their political principles? What are they? And this is where the overlap, if you will, occurs with the left. There's nothing new with this sort of paleoconservative or nationalist populist ideology. It's been tried before during various courses, cycles in our history. But is that what you are, or are you a constitutional conservative? I mean, if we have Republicans who believe that a powerful central government is the way to go, and you have Democrats believing it also, then where does that leave us? This is why you have people who are huge fans of Theodore Roosevelt. I think the president is a fan of Theodore Roosevelt. I think the vice president, others are too. I am not. Theodore Roosevelt was a progressive by his own definition. When he ran third party against Taft and Wilson, he ran on the Progressive Party. They called it the Bull Moose Party, but it was the Progressive Party. And he wrote a very extensive article in the New Republic back then in the early 1900s. Which laid out the case for effectively a quasi-socialist economy. I'm telling you the truth. The reason they wanted to get him the hell out of New York as governor is because he was a fairly radical interventionist. So I'm not, look, I respect him a lot. His presidency, the man was shot, you know, and he kept giving a speech and so forth. He's a remarkable man. He was a great war hero, too. So don't get me wrong, I'm just saying he's not on my top of the list, and yet for many people he is, particularly those who are so-called nationalist populists. The Constitution exists for a reason. It's not just if you're Republican or Democrat or your national populist or Marxist Islamist. It's there to protect you and me from all of these people, all their ideas, all their ideologies. There's a gentleman, God, who wrote G-A-D. G-A-A-D, I'm sorry. He was on the program, wrote a book called Suicidal Empathy. It's a great book, but it's built on the notion that Montesquieu talked about, that we've talked about here too, where he's warning about so-called virtuous people. And he explains, he's not the only one, but prominently so during the Enlightenment, Montesquieu explains you got to keep an eye on the people who want to use government to pursue virtue, because their virtue may not be what you think virtue is. And they are so righteous and so self-confident about their ideas about virtue that they become a grave, grave threat. C.S. Lewis warned about the same thing. The same thing. Virtue. Now, there are virtuous people doing virtuous things. That's not what they're talking about. They're talking about politicians who want to use government in ways they become almost impossible to question or match or check or whatever, keep in line. We want equality. We want affordability. We want low prices. Oh, great. What does all that mean if you're a politician? It could mean a number of things. And so he was right. So I side with the Jeffersonians and the Madisonians. One, the author of the Declaration, the first draft. The other, the father of the Constitution. And I do not side with Hamilton. It's not to say he didn't do some good things. I mean, a lot of people who I disagree with have done some good things. That's not the point. The point is, what things are they pushing? What's their ideology? What's their objective generally? And a lot of what Hamilton was preaching was very deceiving from my perspective. We'll be right back.
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29: When you need your body to perform, but some of your muscles are having trouble, other muscles can sometimes help compensate. This is a great thing short term, But long-term, it can lead to serious and even chronic aches and pains. So if you've got nagging stiffness or irritation somewhere, don't push through it. Try to figure out why it's happening and how you can correct it. Strength and conditioning specialist Dana Santa says, performing exercises at a deliberate tempo makes it easier to notice when the wrong muscles are taking over, and also gives the intended muscles a chance to engage before that compensation kicks in. Dana suggests that starting with primary movement patterns such as squatting, hinging, pushing, pulling, rotating, and core can help make compensation easiest to identify.

0: love radio. I love our affiliates and satellite and everybody else who's handling this. I want to thank you because we can dig very deeply. And one day I'll be gone, and maybe this format will be gone, and nothing's going to be able to replace it. Really, nothing's going to be able to replace it. So I know we're blessed, all of us, me and you. Let's go to Sister Maria, Chicago, Illinois, the great WLS. Sister Maria, how are you?
1: Oh, I'm doing fine. In January, you asked me to call back if I had questions, so I'm calling back.
0: Go for it.
1: Okay, now my concern is one of domicile. Mm-hmm. And my opinion is that if we don't set up criteria for dual citizenship, and we're talking about...
0: You know what, I misread the clock, sister. Let me get right back to you. Don't hang up. We'll talk to Sister Maria as soon as we return. I'll be right back.

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3: On the ones.
4: In Plano, look out for a disabled vehicle blocking the HOV lane. That's causing traffic to be backed up the Legacy Drive. And in Dallas, look out for some stop-and-go traffic on eastbound I-30 between Sylvan Avenue and the 7545 interchange. Your WBAP forecast from the on-time experts 24/7 Weather Center.
5: I'm WFAA meteorologist Cassie Hyder. Our skies will stay mostly clear this evening and overnight. We're dropping down into the upper 70s tomorrow morning. Tomorrow afternoon, we will see mostly sunny skies. It's going to be hot. Temperatures make it into the upper 90s with a south wind between 10 to 20 miles an hour. On Thursday, partly cloudy, highs in the upper 90s with a 10% coverage of rain and storms.
4: Currently, it's 95 in Dallas and 94 in Fort Worth. President Donald Trump has announced a first-ever event here in Texas.
6: Republicans will hold their inaugural midterm elections national convention aimed at boosting turnout in races during the midterms. The convention will be held in Dallas on September 9th and 10th. Locating the convention in Texas places a spotlight on the state's Senate race, which pits Democrat nominee James Tallarico against Republican nominee Ken Paxton. Although both major parties traditionally hold blockbuster conventions during the presidential campaigns, Trump has long floated the idea of a similar gathering this year to focus voters' attention on a sprawling election of House and Senate races. Mike Traina, WBAP News.
4: President Trump is dispatching U.S. envoys to Qatar for peace talks with Iran. Fox's Jeff Paul reports from Tel Aviv.
7: Officials in Iran say while they will be meeting with Qatari mediators, at the moment there is nothing scheduled with the American side. That, of course, could change, but it sounds like instead of those direct talks, Qatari officials say there will be these technical talks this week that could eventually be taken up by officials at a senior level. Both Special Envoy to the Mideast Steve Witkoff and President Trump's son-in-law Jared Kushner are now in Doha as they discuss the current situation in the Middle East.
4: After this weekend's attacks, the Supreme Leader of Iran accused the U.S. and Israel of committing crimes against Iran and is pushing to take legal action. In your money news brought to you by NetWorthRadio.com, another sign of strength in the job market. Fox's Jenny Kosula tells us more.
8: The Labor Department's job openings and labor turnover.

0: Over survey suggests job growth is holding up. It found 7.6 million open positions on the last business day of May, matching the revised reading for April. It was more positions than economists were predicting. It's also a sign employment is remaining resilient despite higher gas prices. Hiring by the federal government improved, though the number of people quitting positions in the federal government increased. Layoffs and other job cuts decreased in arts, entertainment, and recreation. Cheney Kosolda, Fox News.
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9: 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You should be getting 7 to 9 hours a night. And finally, number four, often gets forgotten, socialization. 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
1: Faster. Sister Maria, Chicago, Illinois, WLS. Go right ahead, please.
3: Okay. My concern is one of domicile. And I don't know how we set up criteria for dual citizens about voting in our elections. And I'm talking about the children of people China flies over here, the cartels from Mexico flies over here, because when those children are 18, they are coming back here to vote in our elections.
1: Mm-hmm. 100% right.
3: And not to the benefit of the United States.
1: No, you're right, sister. And there's nothing that can stop it right now. Nothing. The court just ruled the way it ruled. It did so without any factual basis or historical basis. It was very deceiving, what John Roberts did. And just appalling. You know? I don't know what to tell you.
3: And we can't try to set up criteria for dual citizens voting.
1: Well, we can't do anything because they just ruled the way that they ruled.
3: Okay. You know? Okay.
1: Now, if you're a citizen of the United States, you're also a citizen of, let's say, Botswana. You can vote in Botswana. You can come back here and vote in the United States. Terrible.
3: And when you vote in the United States, you're going to vote the way Botswana wants you to vote.
1: I agree with you.
3: Because they're going to pay for your airfare to come over here to do this.
1: You know, we have to remember what immigration was supposed to be about. Immigration was supposed to be about the improvement of our country and the improvement of the lot of the citizen who's here. Not to replace us, not to destroy our country, not to do any of these things. And we seem to have lost the entire premise of immigration, the entire premise. All right, sister, thanks for your call. We'll keep rolling here. Let's go to Esther, Brooklyn, New York. How are you, Esther?
4: Oh, that's a. If I'm just going to answer that question, I'm going to be on the phone for the next half an hour.
1: I can't be with you.
4: I refuse to call Mayor. Danny is mayor. I refuse. Anyway, so let's talk about this ruling today about birthright citizenship. We had the discussion in Brooklyn Tea Party approximately 15, 18 years ago. We were talking about already then about jihadists and Islamists, and we were the head of the Tea Party, I forgot what his name was, quoted I forgot the date, which database or which data bank, that Muslims have 7 children per household. Versus Jewish, who have 6 per household.
1: They might be Orthodox Jewish, but, you know, Reformed Jews barely have 1.
4: Right. And this opens up the floodgates. Mm-hmm. I mean, are all Muslims bad? No, I know I get along with some very nice ones.
1: But we're not talking about them. We're talking about Islamists who want to destroy our country.
4: That's right. We have an apartment building next door to us. 2 apartments that are 1 bedroom each. 10 people live in each apartment.
1: Oh, it must be fun.
4: And they're mattresses, wall to wall. That's what the superintendent told me. Mm-hmm. I mean, they still practice polygamy. Oh. They come in here and they say, this is my wife, this is my girlfriend.
1: This is my other wife. Remember that show, This Is My Brother Daryl, My Other Brother Daryl? I guess it's something like that. I don't know. All right. Esther, thank you. We're going to keep rolling. Okay. Tim McAdow, Michigan. What station are you listening to us on?
5: WIOS.
1: WIOS?
5: Or WKJC.
1: Okay. Go right ahead, please.
5: Out of East Tallis. I'm from Mankato.
1: God bless you.
5: Hey, Mark, I am a veteran. My father was a veteran. Both my parents are from West Virginia. Mm-hmm. I was born at the Landstuhl Army Hospital in West Germany.
1: Wow.
5: And during civics classes, as I was mm-hmm. growing up, they'd have everybody, who was born overseas? We'd all raise our hands, and they said, you can never become president.
1: Mm-hmm.
5: But yet somebody can come here illegally, drop a baby and then take it out of the country and bring it back 18 years later, and they can become president? There's something wrong with our system.
1: Isn't that frightening? Isn't that crazy?
5: That's way frightening. Mm-hmm. Yeah, my buddy, he was born in the Azores. His dad was in the service, too. Yeah, you don't get more American than him and I. But yet, we can't become president?
1: Mm-hmm. I know. Now, those bases aren't considered American territory?
5: I was born with a German birth certificate.
1: Mm-hmm.
5: As a matter of fact, when I was born, Landstuhl is where they were sending all the wounded from Afghanistan and Iraq and stuff for treatment. But back when I was born there, it was just a little shack for the most part. But mm-hmm. nonetheless, there wasn't even an American doctor on duty when I was born. There was a German contract doctor and two Frau midwives delivered me.
1: Mm-hmm.
5: But nonetheless, I got a German birth certificate, and when I got back to the States, my parents had to naturalize me.
1: Okay. Well, you turned out pretty well, I'd say there, brother.
5: Well, I tried to, but I think our country's...
1: We're in deep trouble. There are decisions, and there are decisions. This was one of the biggest decisions of our lifetime. I'm not kidding. Because of the consequences that are involved. And it's a real Decepticon. This decision, the way Roberts developed it through British common law. I'm sorry, we don't live by the rule of kings. That was the whole point of the revolution that we're celebrating in a few days, 250th anniversary, the irony of this. Where he's saying that British common law, which the founders and the framers embraced, starts with the proposition, excuse me, that if you're born in the land of the monarchy, of the sovereign, that you are a citizen. No, you're a subject to the king. They rejected that. And yet, throughout his opinion, he keeps referring to this. And he's corrected by Alito. He's corrected by Thomas. And yet, throughout, it's outrageous what this guy's done. And when you consider an amendment requires two-thirds of both houses of Congress and three-fourths of the state legislatures and all the debates that took place and all the speeches that took place and all the reporting that took place and they can't point to direct evidence of any of those debates and speeches anywhere, federal, state level, that support the notion of birthright citizenship. Because it's insane. They never supported that notion. Anyway, thank you for your call, my friend. I much appreciate it. Let's see. Let's go to another vet. Am I in the right place or not? Tim in Michigan. How are you? No, and I got that wrong. Gary in St. Cloud, Minnesota, Sirius XM Satellite. Gary, how are you?
6: I'm doing great, Mark. Thanks for taking the call. What I'm calling about tonight is, on such a dark day for America, is I'd like to bring to light that there is a way for us to potentially expose and prosecute another type of citizenship fraud mm-hmm. and denaturalize potentially millions of citizens who became that way illegally. And that yeah. is, we've been talking about birthright citizenship. We need to talk also about naturalized citizens because there is a fraud machine cranking out naturalized citizens in this country by faulty or fraudulent medical diagnoses that let them skip the English proficiency and let them skip the civics test and basically be fast-tracked to citizenship. there are doctors in every major city in this country who brag. Some of them are outright advertising it. Come and get your Form N-648 diagnosis for citizenship. So they're basically selling medical diagnoses to help people who are already in the country and are naturalized in some way, refugees, natural resident aliens, whatever, to fast-track them to citizenship. And this is still illegal, but no one's talking about it. No one's prosecuting it. And here's the real takeaway from it, Mark.
1: Mm-hmm.
6: It's when you look at the effect of citizenship, I would say, new citizens, right, on various states and how it affects their elections. It's not just the number of new citizens that become minted in that state, right, by birthright citizenship, by naturalization or whatever. It is the percentage of the overall population, because that's how you win elections, is by being, 51 to 49 or whatever, right?
1: Mm-hmm.
6: They're using these Form N-648 medical diagnoses. I'm sorry this is very technical, but listen to me. This is the second most important thing you're going to hear tonight.
1: Mm-hmm.
6: All right. Six of the top 10 states for percentages of naturalized citizens are swing states. They're using fraud. They have a citizenship fraud.
1: Are you
6: machine.
1: In this industry, so you see it with your own two eyes?
6: I've been involved in elections for years. I wanted to know how various immigrant groups get to vote without reading they can't understand what they're even doing at the ballot box. Someone else mm-hmm. is voting for them. So I looked into it. It's Form N-648 medical exemptions. Every
1: All right,
6: big
1: we
6: city-
1: got it. We got it. We'll be right back.
0: Mark Levin. Black and Abdallah.
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17: A better life with Dr. Sanjay Gupta.
18: When we talk about how much exercise someone should get, current guidelines call for about 150 minutes of moderate intensity exercise or 75 minutes of vigorous intensity exercise every week. New study out of the UK makes a strong case for vigorous exercise if and when you can do it. Now, researchers determined that even little bursts of vigorous exercise can significantly reduce someone's risk of 8 different diseases: dementia, type 2 diabetes, fatty liver disease, chronic respiratory disease, chronic kidney disease, immune-mediated inflammatory diseases, major cardiovascular events, and atrial fibrillation. We're not talking about complicated training programs here. Just work with what you can into your everyday life. If you are breathless and unable to speak in complete sentences, then you've hit the mark. I'm Dr. Sanjay Gupta, helping you live a better life.
12: 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From the AERCO AC Heating and Plumbing Studio, this is News Talk 820 WBAP, and now on FM at 93.3.

0: We'll be on Hannity literally soon. Literally soon, Mr. Producer. A little rusty. We'll see how we are. But I'm in a foul mood over this decision, and I'll be talking about this decision. So we'll see. Now, I used to think a mattress was just furniture. 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They build engineered sleep systems. 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I noticed the difference right away. If you're waking up stiff, tossing and turning, sleeping hot, even reaching for a pain reliever before bed, hoping tonight will be different. Well, that's not aging. That could be your mattress talking. And here's another thing I love about Ghost Bed. This is a big deal. You ready? Big, big, big deal. You get 101 nights to try it at home. Hello! Hello! You get 101 nights to try it at home. If you don't feel the difference, you can send it back risk-free. 101 nights, that takes you right through the summer. The temperatures this week and all across the East Coast and the Southwest are going to be in 100 degrees. 100 degrees? 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L-E-V-I-N. 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L-E-V-I-N. One more time. I really want you to try this for 101 nights. Start right away this weekend. That's ghostbed.com/Levin. Promo code Levin. Did I mention I'm on Hannity tonight? I don't even remember anymore. I did. So did I mention I'm on Hannity soon, Mr. Producer? Actually, I don't know what time during his hour. It doesn't matter. I've just got to run to the other studio. The other studio is actually another room. One of these days, maybe I'll show everybody. Nah, I better not. So, ladies and gentlemen, I ordered this book. It's been on my desk. Ayatollah Khomeini's Mein Kampf by Ayatollah Khomeini. And I've been reading through this. It doesn't get any sicker. So I think next week or the week after, depending, I'm going to read some of this to you so you know what we're dealing with. These people are not going away. If they're not defeated, they're going to survive, and they will fight another day. And when 5 years pass, 10 years pass, our kids and our grandkids are going to have to deal with this. I'm just telling you. I don't care how much I'm attacked or bad-mouthed or what. What are you, a warmonger? Those are that 2 IQ crowd. No, I'm a peacemonger, morons. The Islamists are dangerous. Eliminating traces of intellectual and moral colonialist aggression. This is the Marxist-Islamist combination. He was a big admirer of Hitler and Lenin. Hitler and Lenin. And they all have these little books. Hitler had Mein Kampf. This is this guy's Mein Kampf. Then you have the Communist Manifesto. When you think about all the deaths, all the horrors, the torture, the rape, as a result of these three men in three little books, Mein Kampf, Hitler's, Mein Kampf, Khomeini, the Communist Manifesto, Marx and Engels. When you think of these three men, four there, but really Marx, and their little books, their ideologies, which have much in common, by the way, and all the death that results from that. That's why you have to take these individuals who seem, well, that would never happen under this guy or that guy. You've got to take them deadly seriously. Deadly seriously. Because not to is a huge mistake. A huge mistake. Look, we got a couple of good opinions out of the court, too, but I don't really care. The big enchilada was a disaster. And it's going to be a disaster for the rest of your life unless we get conservatives in and so forth and so on. And that's not going to be so easy. It's not going to be so easy to reverse this. It gets harder and harder and harder. Of course, the Democrats are arguing Trump tried to attack black people. What does this have to do with black people? We salute our armed forces, police officers, firefighters, emergency personnel, our truckers, ICE, the men and women in Israel, the men and women in Ukraine, the men and women in Iran, and you, the American people, God bless you, and thank you. And I'll see you tomorrow right here, and I'll see you in about 30 minutes.
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10: In Dallas, look out for an accident blocking the right shoulder on eastbound I-30 right before you get to Jim Miller Road. That's causing traffic to be backed up the Ferguson Road. And in Rowlett, there's an accident on eastbound I-30 right after you pass Dalrock Road. That's got the two right lanes blocked with traffic backed up to the Bush Turnpike. Your WBAP forecast from the on-time experts 24/7 Weather Center.
11: I'm WFAA meteorologist Cassie Hyder. Our skies will stay mostly clear this evening and overnight. We're dropping into the upper 70s for Wednesday morning. Wednesday afternoon is going to be mostly sunny and hot. Temperatures in the upper 90s and a breezy south wind. On Thursday, partly cloudy. Temperatures back in the upper 90s with a 10% coverage of rain and storms. We could hit 100 degrees on Friday.
10: Currently, it's 94 in Dallas and 95 in Fort Worth. President Donald Trump has announced the first ever event right here in North Texas.
12: Republicans will hold their inaugural midterm elections national convention aimed at boosting turnout in races during the midterms. The convention will be held in Dallas on September 9th and 10th. Locating the convention in Texas places a spotlight on the state's Senate race, which pits Democrat nominee James Tallarico against Republican nominee Ken Paxton. Although both major parties traditionally hold blockbuster conventions during the presidential campaigns, Trump has long floated the idea of a similar gathering this year to focus voters' attention on a sprawling election of House and Senate races. Mike Traina, WBAP News.
10: The Supreme Court upholds birthright citizenship in a rebuke to President Trump, who tried to ban the constitutional right through executive order at the beginning of his second term. Fox's Shannon Bream is at the Supreme Court with the latest.
13: Riding for the majority, Chief Justice Roberts walked through the historical developments leading up to the birth of the 14th Amendment. Quote, citizenship then and now was the right to have rights, to freely participate in our political community. The framers of the 14th Amendment extended that promise to every free-born person in this land. But Justice Alito called the decision a risk to national security, outlining a scenario in which a woman from a country hostile to the U.S. comes here to give birth, then returns to a place where the child would be, quote, inculcated with hatred of this country. but free to travel on a U.S. passport with no restrictions in or out of the U.S. Quote, even if he plots to harm this country, he cannot be deprived of his status as a citizen.
10: President Trump called on Congress to ban birthright citizenship. House Speaker Mike Johnson called the passing of that amendment a large undertaking. Your Money News brought to you by NetWorthRadio.com. A massive recall from the National Highway Traffic Safety Administration for auto giant Ford. Fox's CJ Papa has more.
4: Nearly 742,000 vehicles need a tweak to clear up the issue with the park system that could allow them to roll away that from federal regulators. The vehicles equipped with park-by-wire functionality and 10R80 transmissions, Lincoln Navigator and Expedition model years 2018 to 2021, Explorer and Lincoln Aviator model years 2020 to 2021, and F-150 pickup trucks model years 2020 to 2021. Drivers will see a wrench warning light on their dashboard, and the vehicle's electronic parking brake will also automatically apply if it does not go into park mode when commanded. That from NHTSA. CJ Papa, Fox News.
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26: We talk a lot here about ultra-processed foods and the many ways in which they can negatively impact your health. They've been linked to weight gain, obesity, type 2 diabetes, cardiovascular disease, even cancer. And now a new study out of UCSF found that high ultra-processed food intake was associated with something called intramuscular fat, which is exactly what it sounds like. That's fat inside your muscles, which can cause them to become weaker. Now, in this particular study, the researchers noticed more wear and tear and pain in people's knees because of weakened thigh muscles. Cutting back on ultra-processed foods isn't easy. The CDC estimates at least half the calories in our diet come from ultra-processed foods. But if you're looking to eat cleaner, cutting out sugar-sweetened beverages, that may be the best number one thing you can do to try and get started. I'm Dr. Sanjay Gupta, helping you live a better life.
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0: Great radio stations across the land, along with Sam and Polo. It is the Joe Pag Show. Thanks a lot for stopping by. We've got Mike Davis on today. Mike, of course, the founder, the boss over at the Article 3 Project. Article 3 refers to the Article 3 article in the Constitution that creates the courts, that creates the Supreme Court, the judicial branch of the government. Article 1 is the legislative. Article 2 is the executive. Article 3 is the judicial branch. And he's on because he's steaming mad. I mean, smoke coming out of his ears a little bit today when interviewing Mike Davis. He says it's the most egregious and lawless decision he's ever seen. And he points out Amy Coney Barrett and John Roberts specifically, because they're supposedly a couple of conservatives on the court. They're not, but supposedly a couple of conservatives. He calls them out. This, of course, after John Roberts and Amy Coney Barrett also made the ridiculous ruling the other day that we talked about at length. It doesn't make a lot of sense why they're doing it. Other than, and he says, it's because they think it's going to make them famous, or they think they're the smartest people in the room. He really just lets them have it. That's going to be bottom of hour number two. Bottom of hour number three, because it's sort of a fun, we're leading up to the 250th anniversary week. It's going to be a Pags and Pags, Joe and Sam's Smackdown or something. What the hell did I call it, Sam, a Smackdown?
14: We called it Smack Talk.
0: Yeah. So we actually went to the podcast studio today, and we hung out for a bit, and we did a segment there because we just got wind that LeBron James is opting out of his L.A. Lakers contract, and he's going to be a free agent. Sounds like he wants to go to the Golden State Warriors. It's not about the NBA. It's not really even about sports. It's about loyalty and about championship shopping. And we just thought we'd do, I don't know, 17, 18 minutes on that. And we had a really good time with it. So make sure you stick around for that as well. We want to start with the whole birthright citizenship thing. If you're waiting, as you worked all day, to find out what the Supreme Court was going to decide on this, the Supreme Court decided that the birthright citizenship statute, or the way we've been doing, not even a statute, the way we've been doing it is going to continue because there's precedent, they said. And they alleged this Wong Kim Ark story from the 1800s, or that ruling from the 1800s, somehow set the stage for this. It doesn't make sense. It's a dumb decision. It is completely incorrect. Completely incorrect. Just as the whole mail-in ballots thing the other day was completely incorrect. And again, it's the Supreme Court, so that is the law of the land for now. What can you do about it? Again, they're not going to change birthright citizenship, which means they can keep on doing birthright tourism from China, where the government hates us, bring people here, pregnant women. In New York, we call them gestating people. Pregnant women can show up here, have the baby. They're still a Chinese national. They now have American citizenship. Then they go back to China and live for the next 18, 20 years. And they literally can vote in our elections as Chinese nationals. I kid you not. This ruling is just dumb. It doesn't make a lot of sense. So with that in mind, Mike Lee, the U.S. Senator from Utah, that I think should be the Senate Majority Leader, I really believe that, he immediately put over on X, we'll just have to make a constitutional amendment. Well, let me ask you something. How's that going to happen when you can't pass the Save America Act? How exactly are you going to make a new amendment to the Constitution when you cannot get done a simple piece of legislation that just says have a license and make sure that you are, in fact, a citizen before you can register to vote? How are you going to get a new amendment to the Constitution saying you're only a citizen if you're born here and your parents have an allegiance to this country? That's all you would really have to do. I asked Mike right up front, can you just change the 14th? The answer is no. Can you just say, well, what we meant to say was, nope, can't do that. You have to actually amend the Constitution to say the 14th Amendment wasn't self-explanatory. We want to fix this. What also has to happen is increased enforcement. What does that mean? That means that Mark Wayne Mullen, the DHS secretary, the border czar, Tom Homan, all have to now step it up. They all have to now step it up. They've got to do more. They have to get people out of here by the millions. They have to make sure nobody gets across the border illegally. They have to make, you might actually have to consider shutting down travel from China until we know they are not, you know, trying to get American citizens here that end up being, you know, loyal to the CCP. I mean, why are we so dumb that we would allow an invasion from foreign nationals that hate us? More Trendyaragua is going to come in. They'll be citizens. More MS-13 will come in. They'll be citizens. North Korea, if they can get here, they'll come here. They can be citizens. I mean, it's crazy. But that's the dumb ruling they made today. Mike will get in-depth with that coming up next hour. I do want to start, though, with something that's related. The Angel families were in Washington, D.C. today for a hearing in front of the House. I'm not sure which committee it was, but it was a committee in the House. Sam, can you see what committee it was, please?
1: Yes.
0: I know that it's not judiciary. It might be oversight, but I doubt it. But this committee had a couple of members yelling at each other. They were, I mean, the left was completely downplaying the importance of an Angel family. For those who don't know, the Angel families are the ones who have family members that were killed by illegal aliens. These families have been through it. Then they show up in the House of Representatives, and they get treated like garbage by the left again. Sam, any idea what committee was this?
1: It looks like it was the Judiciary Committee.
0: No, because Jordan is the chair of the Judiciary Committee, and he wasn't today because he said Mr. Chairman. It might have been oversight. It might have been Comer's committee. If you can, put into the AI and just ask which committee invited and heard from Angel families today on the 29th or in the 30th of June. So it should be a different committee. It might be Foreign Relations Committee. I don't know if there is an actual border committee. I doubt it. It could be oversight, but what are they overseeing? I'm not sure. So let me know if you figure out which one it is. I want to play, though, off the beginning here. Jay Appel, who is from Washington State. You should be embarrassed, Washington State. I know there are liberal enclaves that are running the whole joint, and a bunch of you conservatives hate it. I get it. You got to figure something out, because this is who you're sending to Congress. He completely downplays the idea that we should have to hear from Angel families.
2: Unfortunately, this hearing is it's the fourth time in this committee that we've had a hearing on sanctuary cities. The fourth time. And there's many other things that we could be doing other than this.
0: There you go. It's the fourth time. There are plenty of other things we could be doing other than this. What? There are people whose family members are dead that she's speaking to. She's complaining about it being the fourth time. Well, Andy Biggs from Arizona ain't having it.
3: This isn't just the fourth hearing. We actually had a field hearing in Phoenix, Arizona, on this, where we had Angel families come in and testify. Do you know how many from Democrats came? Not one. Zero. No one came. They didn't care enough to come to that field hearing. What a shame. What is it? Really, really too bad.
0: It is too bad. The J-Pal's complaining that she has to sit there and listen to people who lost family members at the hands of illegal aliens, doesn't go to the one that was in Arizona, but she's still complaining, and then, you know, just makes a fool of herself. Then there's Jim Jordan.
8: Thank you, Mr. Chairman. We don't want to coerce anyone. We just want to stop this stupid policy of sanctuary jurisdiction that led to the tragedies that these families are going to testify and talk about today. The gentlelady from Washington, the ranking member, said this is the fourth hearing on sanctuary jurisdiction. I'll have 5, 6, 7, 8. I'll have whatever amount of hearings it takes to stop a policy that is so ridiculous. Because understand, never forget what sanctuary jurisdiction is in the simplest of terms. Politicians tell local law enforcement, like Sheriff Redmond, don't work with federal law enforcement in enforcing federal law. That is dumb. And it's not only dumb, it results in bad things happening to families. That's why we're having the fourth hearing. And like I said, we'll do whatever. And my guess is the chairman is willing to do whatever amount of hearings it takes to get our legislation across the finish line. Our Sanctuary Jurisdiction Shutdown Act of 2026.
0: It's pretty simple. It's a stupid policy to say don't work with federal law enforcement. By the way, House Judiciary Committee Subcommittee on Immigration, Integrity, Security, and Enforcement. That's the hearing from today. Sam, see if you can find out who the chairman is of that.
1: Sure.
0: Because, again, Jordan is the chairman of the Judiciary Committee. This is a subcommittee of Judiciary, so somebody else is the chairman of that. Then we have Mike Lawler from New York going at Jamie Raskin from Maryland. Raskin, who's a piece of garbage. I mean, he just is. He's just not a good guy. He's a guy always interrupting when a Republican's questioning somebody, always taking the progressive wrong side of everything. Now he's yelling and screaming about Alex Pretty and Renee Good, who both died at the hands of either CBP or of ICE. We still don't have the results of any investigation. He's somehow comparing that to all of these families, thousands upon thousands of families, that have dead relatives because of illegal immigration. He thinks he's going to grandstand, and Lawler ain't having it.
9: The same outrage you feel about Renee Good and Alex Pretty, Mr. you Chairman, should feel about Sheridan Gorman and Lincoln Riley and every Angel family in this country.
16: I do feel that outrage.
0: So two Democrats are interrupting him right now. They won't let him speak. Just jumping in and stopping the time that he has to speak. You'll notice Republicans don't normally do that to Democrats. But that was, I don't know who that was first jumping in. But now it's going to be, you know, the doofus Jamie Raskin, who just is, he's just not a good guy. I mean, everything that we've seen from this guy, he's just a bad guy.
9: In this country.
16: I do feel that outrage.
9: You do not. Because if you did, you would not support such
16: a the outrage about Alex Freddy and Renee Good?
9: You should be ashamed of yourself.
16: You don't belong in this committee.
9: Jamie,
16: you should get the hell out of here.
9: Disgrace.
16: You don't understand the rules of the committee. You don't understand the Constitution.
4: Mr. Raskin
0: completely out of turn, claiming that Lawler has never talked about Alex Pretty or Renee Good, when the guy, in fact, wrote an op-ed on it.
9: Supporting sanctuary policies.
16: Say one word about Alex Pretty and Renee
9: I did.
16: Good.
9: I wrote a whole New York Times op-ed about it. You should be absolutely ashamed of yourself for not opposing sanctuary policies that resulted in their daughter's death.
4: The committee will be in order.
2: Mr. Chairman, I just want to say we will not allow, thanks to Mr. Lawler's outrageous outburst, we will not allow.
0: I don't know who the hell that is that's speaking. Shut up. You're not the chairman. Shut up. So Tom McClintock from California, he's a Republican. He is he's the guy who is the chair of this subcommittee. Raskin jumps in, doesn't know his face from a hole in the wall. I was going to say something else. Sam was going to say something else. I didn't.
14: We had too much fun earlier.
0: Yes, too much fun. jumps in, doesn't know that Lawler has written a full op-ed in the New York Times about Alex Pretty and about Renee Good. Jumps on him like he knows something, doesn't know what he's talking about, eventually shuts his mic off because he's an embarrassment every time he speaks. Every single time. And you should do better than keep on sending Raskin, who's a horrible person. Remember, Raskin's the same guy that said that they were not going to allow Trump to take office again should he win. This is the same. He doesn't know anything about law, doesn't know anything about the Constitution, but yet he walks around like he's the be-all, end-all. Even Alan Dershowitz says that Cruz was a better student of his than this guy was, Jamie Raskin. So your thoughts about this. You've got people sitting there who have lost family members at the hands of illegal immigration, at the hands of sanctuary city and sanctuary state policies, and you got the left yelling at them, yelling at Republicans for making a point, and then telling the people that are there, we shouldn't have had this is the fourth meeting. We could have been doing something else. Fourth hearing on this. We could have been doing something else. Shut up, you horrible people. How do they go to sleep at night being that horrible to their core? I don't get it. This isn't a disagreement on politics when you look at a victim, a victim's family member, and you say, this is the fourth hearing on this. We could have been doing better stuff. We could have been doing something else. Like what? You garbage person. And then Raskin yelling and screaming about, you'll never say a word about them. The guy wrote an entire op-ed on it. I haven't even read Lawler's op-ed. I might even disagree with him on the op-ed. But Raskin, before attacking, should have known that. He's very, very bad at this job, and he can't be a very good person. 833-JOE-PAGS, 833-563-7247, joepags.com. Your reaction to some of the ridiculous rulings from the Supreme Court this week. Also some pretty good rulings, like boys and men can't be in girls and women's sports in the states that have passed laws saying that. They upheld that, like, that wasn't a really big reach, duh. But your thoughts about this birthright citizenship thing specifically. Why exactly is it that a couple of Republicans or conservatives, so-called, went to the other side on this? 833-JOE-PAGS, 833-563-7247, joepags.com. Got to remind you about this phenomenon that you're already dealing with, receiving spam text messages, deceptive emails. 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
37: Your local forecast 2 times each hour with me, meteorologist Brad Bowman.
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0: Hi, great to have you. Thanks. I appreciate you stopping by. Hot week for the Supreme Court. Some really, really stupid decisions by the Supreme Court. Some that made sense, that were very obvious. In fact, I think the whole Title IX thing was a 9-0 Supreme Court ruling, which only made sense. Yes, a state can say boys can't be in girls' sports. Duh. Doi. I mean, give me a break. Chip Roy chimed in today. He was talking to somebody who worked in the actual Biden administration when it came to the border or sanctuary city policy or something. And again, he just lets her have it. I don't understand why it's legal for a state or a county or a town or a township or city.

0: I mean, you got to let him have it. But also, let me just say this right up front. Just like with Mike Lee, who I like a lot. I like Chip Roy a lot. I know him. He's my congressman right now. He won't be after November because he's not running for re-election. But it's a lot of tough talk. From Lawler, too. A lot of tough talk. Where's it getting us? Are we solving the problem of illegal aliens here, hiding in sanctuary cities and states, killing, raping, stealing, just doing something illegal, whatever it happens to be, driving drunk, running people over? I mean, am I missing something? Tough talk. What does that mean? Do something. You've got the control of the House. You've got the control of the Senate. Pass a bill that says sanctuary cities are illegal. Cities and states will cooperate with federal law. Why is that so hard? I mean, it should be a given. They should have to do that anyway. But here we are talking tough. Let's get loud. But we never do. And then they all go home and have a martini. I don't get it. At some point, you've got to do something that says, you may not do this. It's illegal. We say so. We're the federal government, and we have the right to enforce laws that pertain to naturalization. It's in the Constitution. 833-JOE-PAGS. 833-563-7247. JoePags.com. Keep it here.
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3: On the ones.
4: In Dallas, a major accident has completely shut down the eastbound I-30 frontage road between North Jim Miller Road and St. Francis Avenue. There's also another accident nearby on eastbound I-30 right before you get to Jim Miller Road. Also in Dallas, there's an accident on southbound 75 at Mid Park Road. That's got both the left lane and the HOV lane blocked on both sides of the highway. Traffic has come to a complete stop and is backed up Bass Beltline Road. Your WBAP forecast from the on-time experts 24-7 Weather Center.
5: I'm WFAA meteorologist Cassie Hyder. Our skies will stay mostly clear this evening and overnight. We're dropping into the upper 70s for Wednesday morning. Wednesday afternoon is going to be mostly sunny and hot. Temperatures in the upper 90s and a breezy south wind. On Thursday, partly cloudy. Temperatures back in the upper 90s with a 10% coverage of rain and storms. We could hit 100 degrees on Friday.
4: It's 92 in Dallas and 91 in Fort Worth. The news is brought to you by Ben Abbott and Associates. President Donald Trump has announced that Republicans will hold their first ever national convention ahead of the midterm elections, aimed at boosting turnout in races during the midterms. The convention will be held in Dallas on September 9th and 10th. Locating the convention in Texas places a spotlight on the state Senate race, which pits Democrat nominee James Tallarico against Republican nominee Ken Paxton. Although most major parties traditionally hold blockbuster conventions during presidential campaigns, Trump has long floated the idea of a similar gathering this year to focus voters' attention on a sprawling collection of House and Senate races. Your money news brought to you by NetWorthRadio.com. Dallas City officials have announced that general fund employees will be required to take 3 unpaid furlough days this year to address a growing budget gap.
6: Non-uniform employees funded by the general fund must take leave without pay on specific dates, with no option to use sick leave or vacation time. The furloughs are seen as a last resort to reduce expenses and protect jobs and employee benefits. The city is facing a $51 million shortfall for the upcoming fiscal year, with rising employee medical costs and contributions to the Dallas Police and Fire Pension Plan adding to the financial strain. City council members are also considering potential personnel cuts. Mike Traina, WBAP News.
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14: Oh, yes. The Supreme Court this week made fools of themselves. They also did a couple of good things, but man, when it comes to birthright citizenship, I'm not sure I understand this ruling. It just doesn't make any sense if you use your brain and realize why subject to the jurisdiction thereof was put in. And also the whole ruling about you can take mail-in ballots 5 days after the... That's only in Mississippi. If you wanted to make it 30 days after the election in some other state, I guess that's legal too. That didn't make any sense, but you got Amy Coney Barrett and John Roberts always wanting to be the defectors. It's very rare for a liberal justice to do anything that agrees with the conservative justices on a case that has sort of that political overtone. It's very rare. But, of course, the so-called conservatives can switch anytime they want because I'm a textualist. Well, if you're a textualist, you didn't read the 14th Amendment very well. Your thoughts about this, 833-JOE-PAGS, 833-563-7247, joepags.com. Kirby is in New Braunfels. Kirby, what's going on? Hi.
15: Hey, Joe Pags. Hey. Love you like a brother.
14: Thanks.
15: I know you referenced that Wong Kim Ark case. Yeah. And if you dig into that case, you know, the whole subject to the jurisdiction thereof is very prominent in that case. This kid's parents lived in the U.S., owned businesses in the U.S. It wasn't just that he was born in the U.S. There's the whole jurisdiction thereof, and it's cited significantly in that case that his parents were de facto, I guess, green card holders in effect, because they had lived there their whole life. And just to say that he was born there, that's a terrible precedent to cite.
14: Well, again, let me say it again. Maybe you missed me saying the word. Domiciled was a very, very important part of that case, a huge part of that case.
15: Correct.
14: So in other words, so his parents didn't come across the border, and then somebody had a baby because she was 9.5 months pregnant, and suddenly you've got a baby that's an American citizen. They were domiciled. They lived here. They were established here. But Chinese immigrants were not given the proper rights back when this happened. So if you leave out the word domiciled, right, you don't get the case at all. That's a big part of it.
15: Oh, no, they own businesses. They were more American citizens than their son was, who happened to be born there.
14: Right. They were domiciled here, which was ignored. What John Roberts said in this ruling, and it's a foolish thing, and Kirby, thank you. I appreciate the time. What John Roberts said in this ruling was that the jurisdiction thereof applies to the kid. It doesn't. It applies to the parents. If you have an allegiance with another country. If you have an allegiance to an Indian reservation, you are not subject to the jurisdiction thereof. The child is simply being born of parents that have no allegiance here. You're allowing literal Chinese Communist Party citizens to come here, have babies. The baby gets, and when Mike said this, I'm going to hear this entire thing next hour. When Mike said this to me, I went, oh, wow, that's a big deal. When these children who don't know anything about the United States, they were here for a day or a week or 2 weeks or whatever, then taken back to China, raised as a Chinese, you know, citizen. These children at 18 can mail in a ballot and vote in our elections. I mean, how many are there? I mean, are there 50,000? Are there a million? Sam, see if an AI will even give you an answer to this very simple question. How many U.S.-born Chinese citizens have gone back to China almost immediately after birth? I've heard numbers as high as a million. Is it a million voters that live in China, love the Chinese way, are followers of the Chinese Communist Party who can now vote in our elections? Does anybody think that's okay? I don't know. Maybe you ask the question this way. How many American-born citizens whose parents are Chinese citizens have been born here in the so-called citizenship tourism business? Somebody's got those numbers. Is anything popping up at all?
1: No.
14: It's a real thing. Citizenship tourism is a real thing. And this is going to make it go on steroids now. Because the court just affirmed that if you're born here on this land, you are a citizen, no matter what the allegiance is of the parents. See if somebody will do a deep dive in one of these AIs. Somebody will be able to find that for me. Steve, Cambridge, what's going on? Hi.
7: Joe, in advance, happy 4th.
14: Happy Independence Day, my friend. Talk to me.
7: Independence Day. Joe, every time the Supreme Court makes a decision that liberals don't like, they question the integrity and the intelligence of the Supreme Court.
14: Yeah, they want to pack the court. They want to get rid of them, right?
7: And it's the same with conservatives.
14: The difference is I'm right, though, Steve. The difference is I'm right. But go ahead.
7: Joe, there are going to be decisions you don't like. Amy Barrett and Kavanaugh are going to make decisions based on their jurisprudential philosophy that you may not like. But
14: you're not supposed to have a philosophy. Steve, let me stop you for a second. You're not supposed to have a philosophy. You're supposed to read the paper and rule according to the Constitution. When Amy Coney Barrett was up for the job, when she was appointed and had to go through the hearings, remember everybody said she is so smart. She's a textualist. She's going to go by the Constitution. So Steve, let me ask you something, because I know that you think that I'm unhappy just because I'm conservative and this lean towards the liberal way. That's not why. I'm unhappy because the text says what it says. What do you think jurisdiction thereof, subject to the jurisdiction thereof, what do you think that means?
7: Joe, sometimes what seems simple when you talk about...
14: Hold on a second. Sam, did Steve hear my question? You think Steve didn't hear my question because he completely saying something different?
1: Knows.
14: Let me ask it again. Steve, what do you think subject to the jurisdiction thereof means? That's a literal question.
7: I am not sure exactly what it means, just as I'm not sure when you talk about the Second Amendment, when it says a militia being necessary... I'm not perfectly sure what that means.
14: Well, hold on. It is clear to you, but you're more of a liberal guy. The Supreme Court said the militia...
7: I'm not a joke. Hey, Joe,
14: no,
7: I'm
14: you
7: more
14: are.
7: Conservative
14: You can get
7: than
14: as
7: you
14: loud
7: are.
14: As you want. No, you're not. Because if you don't understand that the Supreme Court ruled that the militia are the citizens, then you didn't pay attention to the ruling. The Supreme Court has ruled that the militia mentioned in the Second Amendment is us. In other words, the federal government and the state governments all have their own armed forces, and we get to build a militia as the citizenry. You didn't know that? That's what it means.
7: Joe, I was happy with that decision, but it was based on the Supreme Court giving it a lot of thought and looking at precedent and examining the Constitution and trying to determine
14: You just said you didn't know what it meant. You just said you didn't know what militia meant. I just told you. The Supreme Court told you. How did you not know that?
7: Right. Okay, the Supreme Court made a decision, and they defined the term militia.
14: And why did you say you didn't know what it was?
7: Something that I didn't. I
14: yes,
7: didn't
14: you did.
7: Know that was
14: Sam, did he not say that they didn't know what militia meant in the mm-hmm. Constitution? Mm-hmm. I'm pretty sure he said that about the Second Amendment.
7: No, I'm just checking with Sam.
14: In case my old ears didn't understand you, I want the young ears to tell me if I'm right or wrong. Listen, I like... That you question everything, and I really do. It keeps me on my toes. But this decision, it would have been an easy one had the line subject to the jurisdiction thereof not been in the 14th Amendment. It was in the 14th Amendment added by Senator Howard from Michigan because he feared this would give people with foreign allegiance the chance to come here, have kids that would be citizens. That was clear by what they said and what they did leading up to signing of the 14th Amendment now, or adopting the 14th Amendment. Now, you and I probably will agree they could have done a better job in explaining what the hell they meant. They could have done a better job by saying, born here and without any allegiance to another country. They could have said that, and that would have made perfect sense. They didn't say that, and by leaving that out, it leaves Steve and Joe in 2026 to debate about it. You know what I mean?
7: Yes, and it's been debated for a while.
14: And I'm right.
7: In this country. Oh, well, Joe, let me ask you one last
14: sure.
7: question,
14: go ahead.
7: If you give me another second.
14: Please.
7: Does the Supreme Court ever make a decision on a policy that you think you don't like, and that you say, well,
14: yes.
7: I kind of disagree with them, but they are making the decision in good faith based on their lifelong study of the law?
14: I'm sure I do. I can't think of one off the top of my head. None of the ones this week, no. But, I mean, I'm sure that there are some cases. And, by the way, like I said leading into this story today, and I'm sure you heard me say this, this is the law of the land. They made the decision. Now we got to figure out how to fix it. Maybe you do legislation. Maybe you do another amendment. Maybe you have somebody, the president does another executive order that can be challenged. I think that this is a bad ruling, just as much as I thought Roe v. Wade was a ridiculous ruling. I was so happy that they undid that with Dobbs, but I hated that it took 50 years. So has there ever been a ruling that they've made that I disagree with, but I get it? I get why they said what they said today. I just disagree with it, Steve.
7: But that means you shouldn't. I don't think it's good for you to question their intelligence or their integrity.
14: Well, when did I say they weren't intelligent? Stop. When did I say they weren't intelligent?
7: You said it was a dumb decision.
14: It was the decision. I think the decision was dumb. Yes. Did I say I think she's dumb?
7: Well,
14: Steve, you're better than
7: you
14: this.
7: I think you implied that she was a defector, and I think...
14: Oh, she definitely defected. Yeah, I didn't imply it. I said it. She defected. She said she was a textualist. We were told she was a conservative. She defected from the three rock-ribbed conservatives we know are on that court. She defected from them, and she shouldn't have. She was supposed to be reliably textualist, which meant she reads the text, and she rules according to the text. She ignored what subject to the jurisdiction thereof means. John Roberts lied about what it means. Yeah, I'm calling him a liar. He lied. He acted like it was for the kid, not for the parents. It's not. Steve, let me ask you a simple question that's not related to the actual text of the Constitution, then I'll let you go. The question is a simple one.
7: No question is simple, Joe.
14: I'm a very simple man, Steve. Here's the question. It's very simple. Do you want people who have allegiance to other countries to be able to come here and have children that somehow are American citizens, knowing those children will be raised with an allegiance to another country? Go ahead.
7: Absolutely not.
14: Then you're against the ruling today.
7: The ruling is based on law. It's not.
14: Are you for or against the ruling today? Are you for or against it?
7: I'm disappointed in the ruling. Yes, I thought it would overturn precedent, and I am disappointed in it, but I don't question the good faith effort that the Supreme Court made to make this ruling.
14: So just say it. I'm against it, Joe. I'm not happy. Why can't we question their integrity? Why can't we? Don't be mealy now, Steve. Just say it. I'm against it. They made a mistake today. You can't say it?
7: I think they made a mistake based on...
14: I'm going to let you go. I don't want to hear any more based on. I don't want to hear any more 5 minutes of blah, blah, blah. I don't want to hear any more. They made a mistake today. That's all I want to hear from you. I've never heard of a guy who claims to be conservative who is so willing to argue about everything that goes against conservatives. It's very strange to me. It is. I like Steve a lot. I love when you call and say, I keep on taking the call. We're not blocking you. We're not taking it. But, man, at some point, call in and say, Joe, I agree with you, and here's why. But yet, like, you want to argue, and then you claim that you agree with me. Weird. 833-JOE-PAGS. 833-563-7247. JoePags.com. Scroll down at the website and click on contact. You'll be able to send me an email. You can also go check out the YouTube, JoePags.com/YouTube. I posted the Mike Davis interview in full over there right now. It's up now. It'll be here on the radio show for your ride home in about 45 minutes. Keep it here.
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14: My pleasure to have you. Don't forget Mike Davis, bottom of next hour, to explain in more in-depth about these ridiculous rulings this week from the Supreme Court. We do talk about a couple of the good rulings. But these bad ones are really, really bad. I mean, you could just mail in ballots whenever you want. Just make sure it's post-dated at the right time, either on or before Election Day. Sounds easy, right? Sounds easy. Except it's not. Let's say that there's somebody nefarious working there that can, I don't know, adjust or adapt the date stamp to make sure enough ballots get in. This is a dumb, dumb ruling. Election Day means Election Day. Amy Coney Barrett decided that it doesn't. It just doesn't. We go to the phone lines. Roman, Boston, what's going on, Roman? Hi.
31: Hey, Joe, happy 4th of July.
14: Back at you.
0: Yeah, a lot of my thunder was stolen by a few of the callers. But the 14th Amendment, the Citizenship Clause, when the debaters of it made it specifically clear that it was only for, it wasn't for illegal aliens.
14: Right.
0: They made it very clear. There's no way Howard would have known the influx of illegal immigration into this country, and
14: right.
0: He would just absorb them all and make them citizens. There's no way he could do that. USD Wong Ark, that his parents were citizens. He was a citizen. He went to China, came back, and they wouldn't allow him entry. And that's how that started. But it was a 6-2 decision at that time.
14: I'm willing to be wrong, but his parents weren't citizens. They were domiciled here. They basically were like permanent residents, but they weren't citizens. And that's why the whole domicile thing came up. But go ahead.
0: For some reason, I was under the assumption, because I was aware of that case before this even came
14: right.
0: up.
14: Right.
0: Am I surprised?
14: They always go to that case. They always go to that one. Go ahead.
0: It always does. Yeah. Was I surprised about this? No, but today would have been a perfect opportunity to straighten that out
14: yes.
0: once and for all.
14: Make it clear, right? Why not make it clear?
0: Right, exactly. Exactly. If they made it ambiguous before, leave no doubt now as to what about birthright citizenship. It had nothing to do with people who aren't domiciled or citizens or naturalized or anything.
14: Right.
0: But they're fine. It's the illegals. The influx of illegals is what's taken over this country, between 15 and 30 million, I believe.
14: We have no idea how many it is. We have no way of knowing.
0: No. No, we don't have any. We have no way of knowing, and we won't. And with the balloting, Joe, I was surprised about that. With the ballots, I thought that was a no-brainer, slam dunk. Election Day, it was funny how we could do it 6 years ago with no problem. 6 years ago, before COVID, that was temporary. It's a COVID era. It was supposed to be a COVID era thing,
14: right?
0: With the mail-in ballots, and then you get ballot harvesting. It just sounds dirty on the surface. Just
14: it does.
0: Ballot harvesting. It's like organized.
14: Well, everything that happened during COVID was supposed to be temporary, including the $2 trillion that we added to the budget that they just never took away. It's still just there, as if COVID still exists. This is what government does, and it's why we're in such a deep stuff right now.
0: Yeah, exactly. And with this still COVID money floating around now where it shouldn't be.
14: Right.
0: We're out of COVID. We don't need it. They printed money. They pulled money off the money tree for COVID with no back and no nothing. It destabilized our dollar. It added trillions to the debt. And we're in this predicament because of COVID. That money is still floating around. I thought that surprised me the most was the now you have election month. It's
14: exactly right. Roman, you're the best. I thought he was done. Roman, you're the best. We love you out of Boston. Call it again. Happy 4th of July. Chris, San Antonio from the flagship. Talk to me about a minute or so.
2: Hey, it's good to hear you all and all that.
14: Thank you.
2: Anyway, hey. Yeah. Anyway, hey, my comment is, okay, I'm going to accept the ruling. I may not like it, but I'm going to accept it. That's fine. You can come over here. You can have a baby here. Immediately, the parent is taken and tossed back out of the country.
14: Yes.
2: They have a choice. They can either send the baby back with them and take it with them. They can give it to a relative and let the relative raise. Or they can give it up for adoption.
14: Right.
2: But at 18 years old, the baby or the child could then vote. Those who are here already, their parents can go home.
14: Yeah.
2: We'll just send them home. I don't care. I'm sorry. You've been sucking off America. By the way, happy birthday, America, and you got a great show.
14: Thank you. Chris, you're the best out of San Antonio from the flagship KTSA. Yeah, I mean, without a doubt, that is an option. You're not here legally. All right, let's say, okay, the Supreme Court said your baby is a citizen. Dumb, bad ruling, but you're not here legally. You still have to go back. Now, as a parent, you have to make a decision. Am I going to take my baby with me? Or am I gonna leave my baby here? Those are your options. Of course, Joaquin Castro and the like will all say this is unfair, and the parents get to stay, and we need chain migration. It's important for our taxes or something. It's so stupid. At the end of the day, if you're here illegally, even if your child is a citizen, you have a choice to make, and you staying here isn't one of them. Keep it here,
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30: On the ones.
12: In Dallas, look out for an accident on southbound 35 right before you get to Lamar Street. And in Weatherford, due to road construction, the right lane is closed on both sides of I-20 at Lakeshore Drive. Your WBAP forecast from the on-time experts 24-7 Weather Center.
13: I'm WFAA meteorologist Cassie Hyder. Our skies will stay mostly clear tonight. We're dropping into the upper 70s tomorrow morning. Tomorrow afternoon will be mostly sunny and hot again. Temperatures in the upper 90s and a breezy south wind. On Thursday, partly cloudy, a light south wind. Temperatures in the upper 90s with a 10% coverage of rain and storms. We're to be partly cloudy on Friday with a high of around 100.
12: Currently, it's 92 in Dallas and 91 in Fort Worth. The Supreme Court released a ruling about birthright citizenship. Fox's Shannon Bream has the latest from Washington.
15: There was such a debate about what the framers actually meant when they put together the 14th Amendment and got that passed. Well, the Chief Justice was writing for the majority. He said this about what led up to the birth of the 14th Amendment. He said citizenship then and now was the right to have rights to freely participate in our political community. The framers of the 14th Amendment extended that promise to every freeborn person in this land. So if you're born here, it doesn't matter about your parents' legal status. You are a citizen.
12: President Trump on Truth Social is now calling on Congress to end birthright citizenship, calling it expensive and unfair. U.S. Special Envoys are in Qatar for a new round of negotiations with Iran, meeting with Qatari officials as mediators. In an exclusive interview on Fox's The Ingram Angle, Vice President J.D. Vance explained how one of the main points of this negotiation is to see if Iran is serious about peace.
26: To be serious, they've got to not just say the right things, they've got to make real concessions. So whether it's the president, me, anybody else in the negotiation, we care a lot less about what the Iranians say. We care a lot more about what they do. We see some positive signs. Obviously, we see some negative signs.
12: During the negotiations, both the U.S. and Iran have agreed to leave the Strait of Hormuz open to naval traffic, though Iran maintains that the waterway is under their control. Your money news brought to you by NetWorthRadio.com. NASDAQ is leading the way as the three major indices all end in the green for the second trading day of the week. Fox's Hillary Barsky has all the details.
31: The Dow posting its 19th record close of the year, while the NASDAQ and S&P 500 notched their best quarter in 6 years. Tech and industrials were the best performing sectors, while healthcare lagged. Big Pharma was under pressure today after U.S. lawmakers opened national security investigations into whether five major pharmaceutical companies were involved in clinical trials conducted in China. Oil prices edged lower. The Dow winners, Caterpillar, Apple, and Nvidia. The Dow decliners, Goldman Sachs, and Johnson & Johnson. The Dow up 136 points, the Nasdaq higher by 394, S&P 500 up 59. Hillary Barsky, Fox News.
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7: Everyone poops. It's not just the name of a classic potty training book. It's a universal truth. Even though everyone does it, almost no one wants to talk about it. Dr. Tricia Pasricha wants to change that. She's the author of a new book. It's called You've Been Pooping All Wrong. And she says there are three critical P's of pooping. The first is propulsion. Both the voluntary push you exert and the involuntary contractions that happen naturally within your body. Top line, when you feel the need to go, don't hold it. The second P is pliability, which refers to stool softness. The keys to this one are making sure you're drinking enough water and eating enough fiber. And the last P is for pelvic floor. If you can get your knees up above your waist while you're on the toilet, like on a stool or a garbage can or a stack of books even, that can make all the difference. I'm Dr. Sanjay Gupta, helping you live a better life.
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14: Great radio stations across the land, Lois, Sam, and Polo. It is the Joe Pags Show. During the break, because I like Roman a lot, I checked and made sure. Wong Kim Ark's parents were not United States citizens. They were established business owners, as he said. They were what we would call a permanent resident or a green card holder today. But back then, the policy of the United States was to not allow for naturalization of Chinese immigrants for some reason. I don't know why, but they just weren't allowed citizenship. That obviously since has changed. But that's the way it was back in the day. So their son, Wong Kim Ark, who was born here, was, by the Supreme Court ruling, was offered citizenship. But the fact that they were domiciled, lived here, they were basically, as I think Roman said, if you're listening last hour, if you weren't, where were you? We've been doing this for an hour now. They were domiciled. They were established. They were de facto green card holders. And that changes things a lot, but they wouldn't allow it for Chinese nationals back then. So not American citizens, but what we would look at today as somebody who is here permanently and legally. So calling him an illegal alien. In other words, his parents were still looked at as illegal aliens, even though they weren't. By today's standards, they weren't even close to being illegal aliens. So that's what that case had to do with that. It also had to do with discrimination against Chinese. It had to do with domiciled or not domiciled, established, not established, allegiance or not allegiance. They did not have allegiance to China anymore. They'd been here a long time. Not like coming here, plopping their kid out, then getting on a plane and going back to China. That's not the same thing. Not even a little bit. What's the matter, Sam? You like the terminology?
16: What, plopping a kid out? Really?
14: Plop, there's the kid.
16: Wow.
14: Boom. There's the baby. I mean, so established law, yes. Established law to help those who are discriminated against, who are established here, domiciled here. That case should not even have been looked at today by the Supreme Court. If you're just joining us, we did a lot on birthright citizenship last hour. We will do more next hour because we have to. It's a huge, huge case. Do people who come here illegally have the right to have children and call them American citizens? So I'm going to get a longer cord on this headphone thing today. What the hell's going on?
16: Yeah, what is this, a gremlin in the line today?
14: Who's shortened my cord on my earbuds? All right, let's talk about other stuff. Well, by the way, Birthright Citizenship with Mike Davis at the bottom of the hour. Make sure that you stick around for that. What we now understand, especially since the ruling the other day, is that the Save America Act has to be passed. The Save America Act, just whittle it down to this. Let's say this is all it does, which basically is what it does. You've got to be an American citizen to register to vote. If you're already registered, you don't have to go back and re-register, from what I understand. It's not retroactive. Just like if today the Supreme Court would have said, no, a foreign national can't just have a baby here and the baby's a citizen, it would not have been retroactive. People who have gotten birthright citizenship up until now would not have lost it. That would have taken place going forward. That's important because a lot of people will lie about that. They're also lying about this, that women don't know how to show a birth certificate, or they don't know how to show an official document that they changed their names. This is about going forward. If you want to register to vote, you've got to prove that you're an American citizen. And those who go and vote have to show a driver's license or another government-issued ID. This isn't complicated. This is an easy, as Judge Judy would say. This is not complicated at all. There are some who are actual conservatives in the House of Representatives and in the Senate who will stop everything until you pass this. Because if you don't pass this, we honest to God will never know if we've got fair and free elections. We just won't. You, as we sit here today, even if you believe Joe Biden won and got more votes than Trump in 20, you right now don't really know. I don't really know. Sam, do you know?
16: No.
14: Who got the most votes in 2020? Paulo, do you know?
9: Somebody.
14: Yes. Paulo's correct. Somebody did. But do we think Joe Biden got 81 million votes, where the hell they claimed? We have no verifiable information to prove that's correct. The reason I say that is we don't know how many people voted illegally. We don't know how many of these ballots didn't have anybody really backing it. You had a lot of these ballots that were separated from the envelopes they came in. You couldn't verify that they were an actual address in that district. They just counted them. We don't know who got the most votes in 2020. We don't. I don't care who you talk to. Nobody has hard fact and evidence showing who won that election. Now, I know who got inaugurated. I know who was sworn in. I know that he probably didn't know all that was going on, but Biden was the president for 4 years. There's no denying that. I'm not saying that he wasn't. He was definitely sworn in. But we have no verifiable fact, no evidence proving that he won the election. We do have evidence proving that Donald Trump was winning in 5 of the 7 swing states when we all went to bed that night on election night, and then suddenly he was losing by the next morning. We don't know how. We have a lot of questions about that election. And instead of going retroactively or being retrospective about it, why not just go forward? Hey, in the next election, let's just make sure everybody is actually registered to vote, and let's make sure that they actually show a government-issued ID. I don't think anybody listening to my voice, even if you disagree with everything I say other than this, nobody can disagree with that. What's the argument against it? Well, women, when they get married, they can possibly go and vote. Really? Well, that's news to me. When women get married and they change their names, or when a man changes his name, remember Prince changed his name from Prince Nelson to the artist, what did he call himself, the artist formerly known as Prince? And he had a symbol? I mean, he legally changed his name to that. Well, could he still vote? Of course. He was an American citizen. Did he vote? I have no idea, but he could have. It's not hard to show the court paperwork saying, this is who I was, this is who I am, I'm still me. And every woman I've ever met, bar none, can figure out how to do that. It's really not that hard. It's just like anything. You got to go and buy some Sudafed, got to show a government-issued ID. I go and I buy the Allegra D. That's something you got to go and get from the pharmacist. I got to show my ID. I've never once argued, how dare you? But to vote, you don't have to. You have to show a government-issued ID to get into the RNC, to get into the DNC. Oh, yeah, the actual conventions. But you don't have to show it to vote? So somebody can steal your vote. Remember, James O'Keefe, or somebody who worked for him, used to be Project Veritas, now O'Keefe Media Group, OMG, went in Washington, D.C., said they were Eric Holder, as he was the attorney general. And they said, okay, sir, you can go and vote. They said, I'm Eric Holder. Here's my address. Didn't have to show an ID. And they could have voted if they wanted to. They didn't. That would have been illegal. But they could have. It's a big deal. Well, Anna Paulina Luna, one of the members of Congress, I believe is a real conservative. She's out here fighting the fight. Representative Luna blocks House floor over SAVE Act as Scalise pushes to move agenda. Why is Steve Scalise pushing to move the agenda? Steve, what's going on? A Bernie Sanders fan shot you at a baseball game, Steve. Why aren't you really dug in on this, that we should make sure that we don't just hand Democrats every election they feel like winning because nobody's checking IDs when you go and vote? Nobody's checking citizenship when you go and register. Steve, stop it. This is from News Nation. Joe Khalil and Rob Taub. Is his name really Rob Taub? Sam, that can't really be his name, right? Rob Taub?
16: It is,
14: last
16: I guess.
14: Last name is T-A-U-B. Would you say Taub?
16: Taub?
14: You want me to say Rob Taub?
16: Robert Taub.
14: I'm going to go Rob Taub. Rob Taub says, a standoff among House Republicans is intensifying as Representative Anna Paulina Luna vows to continue blocking floor action over the Save America Act despite pressure from party leadership and a public call from President Donald Trump to reopen proceedings. House Majority Leader Steve Scalise told News Nation leadership is working to resolve the impasse. Senate Republicans are scrambling for a strategy to pass the election reform bill, along with $67 billion to $350 billion in defense spending. Democrats are dead set against the bill, which they say would effectively disenfranchise millions of Americans, which of course it wouldn't. And a righteous reporter, whether you're Rob Taub or not, should know that this is not going to disenfranchise anybody. It's going to enfranchise us and make sure our franchise is actually held sacred. Republicans would have to eliminate the filibuster to overcome Democratic opposition in the Senate. It's Democrat opposition, by the way. They're both Democratic. Luna vows to continue blockade despite Trump pushback. Representative Anna Paulina Luna, representative from Florida, is leading an effort to halt routine House business in protest, aiming to pressure the Senate into passing the Save America Act. Last week, she used procedural measures to block a rule vote that would allow for legislative business to proceed. Quote, it actually cannot be done on reconciliation, and they know that. Luna told News Nation in response to Scalise, the only thing that can potentially be done in reconciliation, which I'm hopeful for, is to purge the voter rolls or rules for states. So to say that to all save America is a disingenuous argument. To say that to all save America, I don't know what that means. This is horribly written by two people. Two people wrote this, written horribly. She told News Nation she does not plan to relent even after Trump urged Republicans to stop blocking the floor. Luna said she believes Trump ultimately supports her position and strategy. Scalise says he's been in touch with Luna to try to find a solution. Quote, while working through that, he told News Nation, we've got an agenda that's really important to us this week, including the NDAA, that we need to get done. We're going to work to get the bills moving again. The answer to problems in the Senate is not shutting down the House, Scalise added. Well, sure it is. Because there are plenty of people in the Senate who are running for re-election that want these bills to get done. You want it to get done? Kill the filibuster. You want it to get done? Put it in reconciliation. You want it to get done? Fire the parliamentarian. The Save America Act is the most important piece of legislation right now, period, end of story, no exceptions. And if they don't understand that in the House of Representatives, that you're handing every election to Democrats if you don't pass this, that I can't help you. Not really sure what you want me to say. 833-JOE-PAGS, 833-563-7247, joepags.com. Yes, the president did comment on the birthright citizenship ruling from today. I'll have that for you, plus more heading into that interview with Mike Davis at the bottom of the hour. You're going to want to listen to this because Mike nails it. He says it's the most egregious and lawless thing he's seen, ruling that he's seen in the Supreme Court in his lifetime. 833-JOE-PAGS, 833-563-7247, joepags.com. Everybody's noticing. 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
12: When we talk about how much exercise someone should get, current guidelines call for about 150 minutes of moderate intensity exercise or 75 minutes of vigorous intensity exercise every week. New study out of the UK makes a strong case for vigorous exercise if and when you can do it. Now, researchers determined that even little bursts of vigorous exercise can significantly reduce someone's risk of 8 different diseases: dementia, type 2 diabetes, fatty liver disease, chronic respiratory disease, chronic kidney disease, immune-mediated inflammatory diseases, major cardiovascular events, and atrial fibrillation. We're not talking about complicated training programs here. Just work with what you can into your everyday life. If you are breathless and unable to speak in complete sentences, then you've hit the mark. I'm Dr. Sanjay Gupta, helping you live a better life.
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19: 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I appreciate you stopping by. 833-JOE-PAGS, 833-563-7247, joepags.com. Mike Davis from the Article 3 Project is coming up at the bottom of the hour. It's a good long interview about the ridiculous rulings that were made by the Supreme Court today. And again, the rulings are law, and I'm not here to say, go, you know, get rid of the Supreme Court. What I'm here to say is, why would the left even have to talk about packing the court? Why would you have to add 4 or 6 new members of the court? Because there's questions about, you're going to make it 13 justices, maybe make it 15 justices. Why would you ever do that? when you can just win the most important cases with the so-called conservative court? Because I guarantee you, there is not one Democrat out there today saying Coney Barrett and John Roberts have to go. Not one. I guarantee you, not a one. Because they're getting what they want. It's just like nobody on the left is saying we should win the majority back in the House and Senate. You don't need it. You're already winning. Big time. Big league, some would say. The president did talk about this on Truth Social today. The Supreme Court upheld birthright citizenship, which is too bad for our country. But we could easily make it up in Congress through legislation with the support of the president that has now been determined during this process. Huh? No long and unwieldy constitutional amendment is necessary. Congress should start today to work on ending expensive and unfair to our country birthright citizenship. They will have my complete and total support, President Donald J. Trump. Can the Congress, that's the House and the Senate, for those of you who think the House is the Congress, it's not. It's the House and the Senate together. That makes the Congress. Can the Congress pass a bill, make a law that says you are only a citizen when you're born here and your parents have allegiance to this country? I mean, subject to the jurisdiction thereof, they got all fancy in 1860, whatever it was, and they didn't need to. All they had to do was very clearly say, if you are a foreign national and you're here illegally, or you're here as a visitor, you cannot have children that are American citizens. They should have said that, which is, I think, what they meant. But they didn't say that. Then there's this. I mean, other members of the GOP obviously very unhappy about this. This is from Newsmax. Republicans swiftly blasted the Supreme Court's ruling striking down President Donald Trump's executive order restricting birthright citizenship today. Trump took to Truth Social. I've already told you what he said there. Some called for a constitutional amendment while others urged Congress to move immediately to tighten immigration law. House Speaker Mike Johnson, Republican from Louisiana, said he was very disappointed by the decision, while Senator Eric Schmidt, Republican from Missouri, announced plans to introduce a constitutional amendment aimed at restoring what he called the nation's original understanding of citizenship. In Trump v. Barbara, the Supreme Court sided with challengers to the president's executive order, limiting birthright citizenship to children of U.S. citizens or lawful permanent residents. The ruling leaves in place a longstanding interpretation of the 14th Amendment under which, with limited exceptions, such as children born of foreign diplomats, nearly everyone born in the U.S. soil is automatically granted U.S. citizenship. Speaking to reporters after the decision, Johnson said he wanted to review the opinion before fully analyzing it, but made clear he disagreed with the outcome. Quote, I need to read the opinion. You could say that it's a textualist, originalist view. Johnson said, which he's wrong about. It's not a textualist view. It doesn't say that in the text. Anyway, quote, this has been grossly abused in recent years. I'm very disappointed in that outcome. The Federation for American Immigration Reform, FAIR, which backed the Trump administration in the case, argued the justices wrongly interpreted both the Constitution and the Supreme Court's earlier ruling in United States versus Wong Kim Ark. FAIR maintained that only parents lawfully authorized to remain in the United States should be able to pass citizenship to children born here. Quote, the court got the Constitution wrong, and because of that mistake, birthright citizenship for children of illegal aliens will continue to be a ballooning negative consequence of the future, or the failure, that is, to enforce our immigration laws. FAIR Executive Director for General Counsel Dale L. Wilcox said in a statement. Wilcox said the ruling makes it even more important to secure the border and crack down on illegal immigration. Schmidt called the decision wrong, dangerous, and disastrous for the American sovereignty and the American people. Quote, the Supreme Court's decision constitutionalizing unlimited birthright citizenship for the children of illegal aliens and temporary present aliens is wrong and disastrous for our sovereignty and the future of our republic, Schmidt said. Ordinary legislation cannot repair the damage, Schmidt said. I will be announcing a forthcoming constitutional amendment to restore the sacred bond between American citizens and their government. Senator Mike Lee of Utah also argued the ruling demands a constitutional amendment. Quote, neither the founding fathers nor the authors of the 14th Amendment nor the millions of Americans who fought and died for their country through the ages intended to establish a nation whose citizenship could so easily be purchased, whether through birth tourism of China's Communist Party members or a vast border invasion enabled by faithless presidents. Lee wrote on X, quote, this is the cheap and cheated citizenship.

0: He only does like in-person things, apparently.
1: Fly his ass to San Antonio. I don't know. So, okay. Haven't talked to Mike Johnson, but I mean, Eric Schmidt, we like him a lot. We've had him on a lot. At the end of the day, they're right. We like Mike Lee. He's been on a lot. We like them. But I don't think you just say, let's do a constitutional amendment. It's just going to happen. You probably could have a better chance of doing legislation that could pass with a simple majority. It's not a budget move. Why not just do that? Do it like tomorrow. Then make the Supreme Court take this up again and challenge the legislation. Mike Davis, when we come back, explaining all of this.
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4: On the ones.
5: In Dallas, look out for an accident on southbound 35 right before you get to Lamar Street. And in Weatherford, due to road construction, the right lane is closed on both sides of I-20 at Lakeshore Drive. Your WBAP forecast from the on-time experts 24/7 Weather Center.
6: I'm WFAA meteorologist Cassie Hyder. Our skies will stay mostly clear tonight. We're dropping into the upper 70s tomorrow morning. Tomorrow afternoon will be mostly sunny and hot again. Temperatures in the upper 90s and a breezy south wind. On Thursday, partly cloudy, a light south wind. Temperatures in the upper 90s with a 10% coverage of rain and storms. We're going to be partly cloudy on Friday with a high of around 100.
5: Currently, it's 92 in Dallas, 91 in Fort Worth. President Donald Trump has announced that Republicans will hold their first ever national convention ahead of the midterm elections amid a boosting turnout in races during the midterms. The convention will be held in Dallas on September 9th and 10th. Locating the convention in Texas places a spotlight on the state Senate race, which pits Democrat nominee James Tallarico against Republican nominee Ken Paxton. Although both major parties traditionally hold blockbuster conventions during presidential campaigns, Trump has long floated the idea of a similar gathering this year to focus voters' attention on the House and Senate races. Your Money News brought to you by NetWorthRadio.com. Avelo Airlines is booking passenger flights out of McKinney National Airport.
7: The carrier announced its first five nonstop destinations are Las Vegas, Fort Lauderdale, Fort Myers, Orlando, and Tampa. 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Avelo's fares start at $99 one way with one checked bag until the end of July. 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The airline expects to create more than 100 local jobs, including pilots, flight attendants, technicians, and airport staff. 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
2: If I were to ask you what makes for a good night's sleep, you'd probably say a dark, quiet room, not too many things on your mind. But every night when you go to get some Z's, how often do you really think about the temperature in your bedroom? Temperature may be one of the most underappreciated factors in sleep. That's according to the Senior Vice President of Research and Scientific Affairs at the National Sleep Foundation. We often hear about lights and screens and stress, but even modest changes in temperature and airflow can influence both how quickly you fall asleep and how deeply you stay asleep. Most experts will recommend a room temperature of 60 to 67 degrees Fahrenheit. You might also experiment with your sheets and what you actually wear to bed. Play around a bit and see what improves your sleep. You might be delightfully surprised. I'm Dr. Sanjay Gupta, helping you live a better life.
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7: Hands down, a couple of the dumbest rulings I've seen in my life from the Supreme Court in the past few days. Some good rulings as well. We want to start with the dumb ones. We want to know what's going on with the court system with Article 3. Got to get with the Article 3 Project founder and the boss. It is Mike Davis. Mike, how are you? Good to see you.
8: I'm doing great, Joe, and thank you for having me on.
7: You're very welcome. I don't exaggerate when I say a couple of really dumb rulings. And I want to start with birthright citizenship. Mike, you and I have talked about this for years now, that we've been going back and forth, and we thought we had a real opportunity to let everybody know what subject of the jurisdiction thereof means. For some reason, a couple of so-called conservative justices don't seem to get what that means. Explain this 6-3 ruling today that you can come across the border illegally, have no status here whatsoever, have an allegiance to a foreign land, yet still have a baby that's an American citizen.
8: Today's Supreme Court ruling by Chief Justice John Roberts and Justice Amy Coney Barrett and the three liberals is the most egregious, lawless Supreme Court ruling I've seen in my life. What the Supreme Court held was that we fought a civil war and overturned the Supreme Court's Dred Scott decision to provide birthright citizenship to the children of the freed slaves. Now that somehow applies to 1.5 million and rapidly growing Chinese birth tourists. This is the biggest betrayal I've seen of the American people and our most crucial sovereign power and responsibility to control who comes and goes and who becomes one of us, controlling our border and controlling, deciding who becomes an American citizen. This is vanity by the Chief Justice. I think the Chief Justice thought he was writing Brown versus Board of Education, but what he in fact wrote was another Roe versus Wade, a incoherent, lawless decision where he has constitutionalized birthright citizenship so it can't be changed, or it's going to be very, very, very difficult for it to be changed. This is a grave injustice. It is a grave betrayal of our sovereign power as we the people.
7: Mike, as we watch this, I never really understood, are Supreme Court justices in a vacuum, or can they be aware of current events? And what I mean by that is what you said about the Chinese birthright tourism that they're doing. You've got millions upon millions of babies that are Chinese babies that get American citizenship, then they go back to China, they're raised for 18, 20 years in China to hate us, to believe in the CCP, and then they're sent back here with full citizenship rights. So do these justices, do they have the ability to be aware of what's going on and how people are perverting the 14th Amendment? And if so, how can they possibly make this ruling?
8: They know exactly what's going on because I used to work there, and they send around news clips to each of the nine justices' chambers with the mentions of the justices in the Supreme Court. So they know full well both the legal arguments that come in through the briefs and the political arguments that come in through the media. They are very attuned to that. The issue here is the Chief Justice and Justice Barrett put their vanity above our country. And that's, it's harsh, but that's exactly what they did. There is no way you can read the 14th Amendment's birthright citizenship provision where it's two parts. You have to be born here, and like you said, Joe, subject to the jurisdiction of the United States. They just took their pens and scratched out that second part, subject to the jurisdiction, and just said that anyone who comes here and has a baby gets birthright citizenship. That I don't know how that squares with the Supreme Court's prior ruling that American Indians born in the United States did not have birthright citizenship because those American Indians were not subject to the jurisdiction of the United States. They were subject to the jurisdiction of their tribes, right? And so Congress fixed that through statute in 1924. Congress can provide birthright citizenship to Chinese birth tourists, Trinidad-Aragua, MS-13, terrorists, human traffickers. Congress can do that if it wants to. The American people would never allow that to happen, but Chief Justice John Roberts has just thrown all that aside and just decreed unlawfully from the Supreme Court, giving away our most crucial sovereign power as we the people, and he just gave away birthright citizenship to anyone who comes to America and plops down a baby.
7: It's Mike Davis. Go to article3project.org. Go support everything that he does and his organization does. I don't think John Roberts is a stupid man, but he is somebody who, I agree with you, wants a statue built or a picture, you know, painted of himself. When he did that whole changing a fee to a law or a fine to a law in the whole Obamacare thing, we knew who John Roberts was. He is somebody who wants to be praised and loved instead of making right rulings. But when he ruled on this one, Mike, it appears as though he's saying subject to the jurisdiction thereof does apply to the baby, when it shouldn't, because I'm a parent. I've got a wife. We have children. Those children are subject to the jurisdiction we're subject of. And if somebody comes here with allegiance to a foreign land, that person is not subject to the same jurisdiction as you and I are. So by him applying it to the baby and not to the birth mother, that changed everything, didn't it?
8: Yeah, it's just nonsense. It's what you do in Europe when you're a subject, right? And when you're not looking at birthright citizenship. It's, look, if American Indians who live in America have kids in America under the 14th Amendment, they did not have birthright citizenship, right, but somehow Chinese birth tourists do. I mean, that's just asinine. It is a totally lawless ruling. John Roberts knows it's a lawless ruling. He's read the concurring opinion by Kavanaugh. He read the dissenting opinions by Thomas, Alito, Gorsuch. He knows that his ruling is lawless, but he doesn't care because he cares more about his vanity. He cares more about the praise he'll receive in the New York Times, in the Washington Post, in the cocktail circuit in Washington, D.C. He doesn't care if he got the law wrong, right? He clearly doesn't. He switched his vote on the Obamacare case, yeah, right? Because he cared more about his vanity than following the law.
7: It's Mike Davis. Mike, it's crazy to me that they also alluded to Wong Kim Ark, because that case was about domiciled parents, and they were being treated horribly as Chinese immigrants by California specifically. Their work was being barely paid. But in that case, those people were domiciled. Doesn't that have anything to do with it? The people who are Chinese tourists are not domiciled here. They're just coming here, having the baby, then leaving and going back. Why didn't that play a role at all here?
8: And because John Roberts decided that was an inconvenient fact that was in his way, right?
7: Wow.
8: This was a results-oriented opinion. The one who angers me the most is Amy Coney Barrett, okay, because she auditioned as the next Scalia. Her,
7: yes,
8: supporters, her students, her colleagues, her friends pushed her for the nomination with Trump as the next Scalia. She pivots like this and decides that somehow this is textualism or originalism for Chinese birth tourists to get a birthright citizenship. I mean, think about what this means. Chinese mothers come here, they plop out their Chinese kids in America in a hospital, then they get on a plane and go back to Beijing. They don't step foot in America ever again. But this kid gets a social security number, gets all the benefits of citizenship, welfare, Medicaid, Medicare, can literally mail in his vote from Beijing when he's 18 years old, even though,
7: wow,
8: he's not part of,
7: that's
8: America,
7: crazy,
8: at all. He can mail in his vote from Beijing and never step foot in America from his birth. That's what this ruling does.
7: immediately Mike Lee, the Utah senator, came out, who I think should be the Senate Majority Leader. Let's get real. Get 27 Republicans to get Thune out of there now. But he came out immediately and said, well, we've got to amend the Constitution. And my response to him was, Mike, you can't pass the Save America Act. You're going to add to the Constitution? Mike, forget theory, in real time, the real mechanisms that are available, do you have to amend the Constitution, make a 20th Amendment to say the 14th doesn't matter anymore? What we meant to say was this. Can you actually change an amendment that's already in place? How would you go about fixing this really stupid ruling, if you could?
8: Well, Mike Lee is right. You'd have to amend the Constitution to fix it legally, but that's not going to happen, right?
7: Right.
8: What's going to have to happen is we're going to have to wait 50 years again, like we did with Roe versus Wade, and get better justices on the courts who say that this is a terrible ruling, and then they reverse that. But in the meantime, what needs to happen is we need to say, okay, you are going to sabotage our immigration system. You're going to have these judges sanction this theft of our sovereignty as the American people that we never gave to them. We never gave the Supreme Court permission to do what they just did today. This is the greatest betrayal. So our response from the Trump administration for the next 2.5 years needs to be the most harsh, brutal immigration enforcement imaginable. We need to say that no one is safe anymore, that all illegals are going to be rounded up. They're going to be sent to third countries where we can adjudicate their immigration claims, and then they're going to be deported. And
7: right.
8: Not only are we going to start with the violent ones, we're going to start with women. We're going to start with any woman who is capable of having a child, birthing persons, as the Democrats call
7: right.
8: these women, these birthing age women. And we are going to round up these birthing persons first, and we need to get them the hell out of our country. Another thing that we need to do is, even if these women have these anchor babies and they have birthright citizenship, their parents don't. So mom, dad, if we can find the dad, they're gone. And if the kids yeah. want to stay in America without parents, great. I imagine the mom and the dad will take them with them. And then we need to come up with ways to incentivize these anchor babies to give up their citizenship, to renounce their citizenship.
7: It's Mike Davis. Go right now and check him out. MRDDMIA, right?
8: Yes, Joe. You got it.
7: Damn,
8: good call.
7: We've only talked
8: He's
7: to
8: good.
7: You for 10 years
8: we've
7: now.
8: We've done these shows for hundreds of times for 5 years.
7: MRDDMIA. So. I think it's even more than 5 years. All right. So could the president, by policy today, say, we're going to stop all travel from China until we fix this? I mean, could he do that?
8: Yes, absolutely. He
7: really
8: like the Democrats can try to stop him, but he can even look. There's no equal protection at our border. He can discriminate in any way he wants at our border. You can discriminate. You can slice and dice by national origin. We can say, look, we're not going to take women. We are no longer going to admit women from 11 till 55 or whatever the numbers are,
7: right.
8: because these women are capable of having children. Well, we can say we're not admitting foreigners who are pregnant. I mean, there are a lot of ways we can do this. If the Supreme Court's going to play games and take away we the people's most crucial sovereign power and responsibility to control our border and control who we are as a people, to control our citizenry, then we need to play hardball. Like we need to take off the kid gloves and have the most harsh immigration possible.
7: By the way, according to Kathy Hochul in New York, I think it's gestating people. I think that you say gestating people and non-gestating people. It's Mike Davis, MRDDMIA. Go and check him out right now on all the social media. The other ridiculous case that was settled this week was when I say ridiculous, I wish I had a better word. It turns out there's no election day, Mike. There's an election period of time. You just have an election, and for a period of time, you can accept all the ballots you want, because nobody's ever going to, like, date something on a date after you got it or before you got it. Amy Coney Barrett, again, not a textualist, has decided that there's really no provision that says election day means election day. Help me understand this.
8: She is such a disaster. She is this professor who thinks she's the smartest person in the room when she's not. She's the junior varsity justice, and she has to show everyone she's the smartest person in the room, and she thinks that she's grading law school exams instead of exercising judgment. She should, I think that a great job for Amy Coney Barrett is she should go serve as the president of the Catholic Charities back in South Bend, Indiana. She'd be great at that.
7: Right.
8: I would donate a big sum of money for her to go be the president of Catholic Charities in South Bend, and then she can advocate all day long for illegal aliens for, so they can vote and make it easier to vote. I mean, look, this is the law here, that we have the Elections Clause under the U.S. Constitution. States generally decide the rules of the road for elections, but right. Congress can come over the top with the law, with the rules on time, place, and manner of federal elections. Congress has done that. Congress did that twice, once for presidential elections and then all federal elections. So right. President, vice president, one election, Senate elections, House elections, they have set election day. And election day means election day, right? That means that you have to have your ballot cast and received by election day. But Amy Coney Barrett has come up with this nonsensical reading of this federal statute and said that we're going to bifurcate this, that election day means your ballot must be cast by election day, but we're going to go by state laws and it doesn't have to be received by election day. It's just, it's one of these asinine opinions by Amy Coney Barrett's, where she, of course, she thinks she's so smart and she's grading a law school exam. And of course, she gets to the just an absolute asinine result, like she's done with birthright citizenship, like she's done with Election Day.
7: It is Mike Davis. Mike, as I'm looking at her ruling, it doesn't make sense. People are comparing it to, yeah, but if you postmark your taxes by April 15th, you know, before midnight on the 16th, you're good to go. Well, my reaction to that is, what if there's somebody at the post office that hates Trump or that loves some other candidate and somebody turns in their ballot a day or two late? What's to stop them from rolling it back and postmarking it on the day? And this opens up a can of worms. By the way, the Mississippi case is 5 days. I think in Pennsylvania, they said 7 days or 9 days. Mike, could it be a month? In California, yeah. You can keep counting for a month.
8: It's whatever Amy Coney Barrett says it is, because, you know, we're all textualists now, as Justice Elena Kagan used to say. I mean, it's just, it's crazy. All this does is it makes people have less confidence in our elections, because it opens up our elections to more fraud. And that was what Justice Alito wrote in his dissent, and he's right just about all of the time. Think about this. These postal worker unions that carry the water, they carry the mail and they carry the water for Democrats. Yeah. Like you said, you don't think it would be hard. This is what they do. They wait till election day. We just saw this in L.A. with Spencer Pratt.
7: Yes.
8: They wait till election day to figure out how many votes they still need. They go round up those mail ballots, and then they can go have their postal worker allies put postmarks on them, and then they stuff the ballot boxes, and voila, Spencer Pratt goes from he's going to be in second place to the runoff to we have this magical vote spike come from behind victory, and they find enough votes on the fifth day, and Spencer Pratt loses.
7: And the woman, by the way, who's second place now, literally conceded the night of. She conceded. I lost. It was a good race. We did the best we could. So, yeah, they're going to keep on going until they find enough ballots to get. Can Congress now pass a law that says Election Day is Election Day? Or is this settled law now?
8: No. I mean, that Congress can actually amend this statute and say, no, Professor Barrett, you rattled law professor with your head up your ass, as I always say. Election Day means Election Day. And just to be crystal clear for Amy Coney Barrett, who's so smarter than everyone, Election Day means you have to have your ballot, cast and received by Election Day. Remember, as they pointed out in the dissent in this case, during the Civil War soldiers managed to get their ballots cast and received by Election Day.
7: Imagine that. In the Civil War, they could do it. There's a little bit more on that. It's posted on YouTube. Just go to joepags.com/YouTube, joepags.com/YouTube. We do cover other cases as well, including not having boys and girls sports. Make sure you go check that out. We're back after this.
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7: A lot more peace now because my phone is not blown up with those spam emails and scam text messages anymore. 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
2: As someone who's been married nearly 25 years, I'll tell you, there's a lot of great things about having a spouse. And according to a new study out of the University of Miami Health System, marriage might even be linked to a lower risk of cancer. Why? Well, the researchers said people who are married are less likely to engage in risky behavior. They're more likely to get a nudge to go to regular preventive medicine appointments and screenings. And they have a partner to share the load of family obligations, household chores, and finances. No one is saying you should get married in the pursuit of better health. But if you are single, how can you build a strong support system to maybe get some of these same benefits? 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That can provide a lot of support. I'm Dr. Sanjay Gupta, helping you live a better life.
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7: We appreciate Mike coming on and explaining things in the best legal way possible. I definitely wanted him on today because actually he would have come on yesterday. But those rulings yesterday were nowhere near as earth-shattering as the ruling today. I was glad that he could wait till today. Again, there's more to it, and it's blown up over on YouTube. 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Go check out that video and all of the stories that we put up there. We do it long form as well. Keep it here. Another hour coming your way.
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32: In Dallas, look out for an accident on southbound 35 right before you get to Lamar Street. And in Weatherford, due to road construction, the right lane is closed on both sides of I-20 at Lakeshore Drive. Your WBAP forecast from the on-time experts 24/7 Weather Center.
33: I'm WFAA meteorologist Cassie Hyder. Our skies will stay mostly clear tonight. We're dropping into the upper 70s tomorrow morning. Tomorrow afternoon will be mostly sunny and hot again. Temperatures in the upper 90s and a breezy south wind. On Thursday, partly cloudy, a light south wind. Temperatures in the upper 90s with a 10% coverage of rain and storms. We're to be partly cloudy on Friday with a high of around 100.
32: 89 in Dallas and 88 in Fort Worth. President Trump has announced the first ever event right here in North Texas.
34: Republicans will hold their inaugural midterm elections national convention aimed at boosting turnout in races during the midterms. The convention will be held in Dallas on September 9th and 10th. Locating the convention in Texas places a spotlight on the state's Senate race, which pits Democrat nominee James Tallarico against Republican nominee Ken Paxton. Although both major parties traditionally hold blockbuster conventions during the presidential campaigns, Trump has long floated the idea of a similar gathering this year to focus voters' attention on a sprawling election of House and Senate races. Mike Traina, WBAP News.
32: The Supreme Court upholds birthright citizenship in a rebuke to President Trump, who tried to ban the constitutional right through executive order at the beginning of his second term. Fox's Shannon Bream is at the Supreme Court with the latest.
35: Writing for the majority, Chief Justice Roberts walked through the historical developments leading up to the birth of the 14th Amendment. Quote, citizenship then and now was the right to have rights, to freely participate in our political community. The framers of the 14th Amendment extended that promise to every freeborn person in this land. But Justice Alito called the decision a risk to national security, outlining a scenario in which a woman from a country hostile to the U.S. comes here to give birth, then returns to a place where the child would be, quote, inculcated with hatred of this country, but free to travel on a U.S. passport with no restrictions in or out of the U.S. Quote, even if he plots to harm this country, he cannot be deprived of his status as a citizen.
32: President Trump called on Congress to ban birthright citizenship. House Speaker Mike Johnson called passing that amendment a very large undertaking. Your money news brought to you by NetWorthRadio.com. A massive recall from the National Highway Traffic Safety Administration for the auto giant Ford. Fox's CJ Papa has more on what they have to fix.
1: Nearly 742,000 vehicles need a tweak to clear up the issue with the park system that could allow them to roll away that from federal regulators. The vehicles equipped with park-by-wire functionality and 10R80 transmissions, Lincoln Navigator and Expedition model years 2018 to 2021, Explorer and Lincoln Aviator model years 2020 to 2021, and F-150 pickup trucks model years 2020 to 2021. Drivers will see a wrench warning light on their dashboard, and the vehicle's electronic parking brake will also automatically apply if it does not go into park mode when commanded. That from NHTSA. CJ Papa, Fox News.
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4: 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So we'll see where it goes. Could be crazy. This might get wild in here, dude. This is just about me being myself.
5: Cap or no cap?
4: That's probably cap. Gonna be chaotic. I can't guarantee anything. All I can guarantee is that you're gonna be entertained. 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
37: Revenue stations everywhere. Sam and Polo, it is the Joe Pags Show. Thanks a lot for stopping by. Lots going on. This hour, it'll be the first edition of Pags and Pags Talk Smack. I think that's what we're calling it.
38: Yes, it is.
37: And we're just sitting here talking about stuff. Big trades happening, big moves happening in the NBA. This is not a sports show. I know a lot of you are turned off by the NBA, and you have every right to be. We like the NBA. Sam and I sort of the, you know, daddy-daughter bonding over the Spurs for years. Yep. It's just a fun conversation about LeBron James is leaving the Lakers. Those of you who don't know, LeBron James started with Cleveland, then went to Miami, and then went to Cleveland again, then went to the Lakers. Now, sounds like he wants to go to the Golden State Warriors. Now, for those of you who are younger, who think LeBron James is in some way the GOAT over Michael Jordan, get a life. Jordan stayed at one team, then he retired, then he came back where he had some ownership stake in the Wizards. He played a couple of years there, which, by the way, if you go look at the stats, weren't as bad as people say. But this guy brought 6 championships, 6-0 in the finals, 6 finals MVPs, MVP of the league umpteen number of times, All-Star umpteen number of times, guys All-Defensive Team 9 times, Defensive Player of the Year once. Give me a break. Plus, he got beaten up by the Boston Celtics and the bad boy Detroit Pistons. It's not even close. But LeBron James shopping again for a championship just bothers me. Should it bother me? Probably not. Is it really that important to me? No. But loyalty means something. Staying with a fan base that brought you there means something. And we talk about a lot of that during this conversation. Hopefully you like it. We'll do more because, Sam, sometimes we talk about this on the way home today. We get mired in the politics of it all.
0: Yeah, sometimes we do. And, you know, it's good. It's the news of the day. I understand we need to deliver the meat and potatoes for the people. But sometimes you just got to, you know, like you always used to say, you know, sit back in your chair and just relax a little bit and have a conversation.
37: And I think people enjoy that because when I go off topic and just start talking about whatever, that's when we get the most reaction.
0: Oh, so it's so fun.
37: This is us talking about whatever. Polo hates politics, too. He's like, yeah, less politics would be good.
6: It's always nice.
37: Yeah, Paul, are you invested in the NBA at all in that you care about who the GOAT is or not?
6: It's Michael Jordan. I mean, that's
37: really, there's really no nothing. Question, right? That's kind of dumb.
6: No.
37: It's kind of dumb to suggest anything else. Yeah. LeBron James is 4-6 in the finals. He lost 6 times. He's gone 10 times.
6: That's great that he went 10 times, but I mean, if you're
37: lost 4 times.
6: Win-loss ratio isn't, I mean.
37: It's 40%. That's an F. I'm just saying, just going to put it out there. And again,
6: he
37: won
6: 4 times. He lost 6 times.
37: Right. Okay, he's only won 40% of the times. That's an F.
6: I think you said he lost 4 times.
37: No, it was 4-6 is what he is.
6: Yeah.
37: And even if he goes to the Warriors, which, by the way, is an older team, we'll get into this in earnest in the conversation between Sam and I. And by the way, we went to the podcast studio today. If you haven't seen it yet, go check it out online. You'll see some of the podcast studio stuff that we've done. But It's just interesting that he thinks he's going to go to a team that's even older than the team he's on, and somehow that's going to get him a championship. It's very strange. So we get into that. We have fun with it. Hopefully you guys will enjoy just a dad and daughter talking about sports and doing it with microphones and cameras. You know what I mean? That's what normal people do, right? Let's put a microphone and camera in our face.
0: Yeah. Well, you know what? It's funny because we are literally father and daughter, like you are my dad, and we talk all the time, nonstop, 24/7. So it's funny that, like, for one of the first times, we actually have a camera and microphone on us.
37: I mean, 4:30 in the morning, I'm getting texts from Sam. I mean, that's a real thing. So, I mean, it's just what we do. So, I hope you'll like it. Stick around. Go check it out at the bottom. Now, I got to bring you this. Thomas Massie, who is on his way out, he lost the primary, is on his way out. He's shooting some shots. He has decided that we need to know who the names are of the people that are on the list of the sexual allegations in Congress where millions and millions of dollars of taxpayer money has been paid out to shut people up. And I agree with that. Nancy Mace agrees with that. Many others agree with that. Why wouldn't you agree with that? It's kind of ridiculous that anybody would disagree with that. I don't like a lot of what Thomas Massie had to say recently. Seems to be breaking away from what I thought was conservatism, although he would make the argument he does believe in conservatism. In fact, he wants to spend less, which I agree with. But there's some things that I don't agree with. That this, who disagrees with this? I guess only the people that had these allegations paid off would disagree with it. They did take a vote on this. He proposed a resolution to increase the transparency over how taxpayer money is being spent to hide the sexual allegations against members of the House. This might be also the Senate. I think this is just the House. And I'll tell you what the vote was. Don't anybody look it up, because they did vote on this. But here's Massie.
10: For what purposes does the gentleman from Kentucky seek recognition?
14: Mr. Speaker, pursuant to Clause 2A1 of Rule 9, I rise to give notice of my intent to raise the question of the privileges of the House. The form of the resolution is as follows. Directing the Committee on Ethics to preserve and publicly release records relating to monetary settlements involving acts of sexual harassment, whereas...
37: Preserve and release. I like it. They've been using the slush fund of your money and mine to brush this stuff under the rug, under the carpet, and we just don't get to know. Who's using our money to make people shut up about whatever sexual activity they were alleged to have had?
14: Transparency is essential for accountability in government. Whereas sexual harassment and unwelcome sexual advances by members, delegates, or residents, commissioners, in violation of Clause 9 and Clause 18 of Rule 23 of the Rules of the House, affect the safety, dignity, and the integrity of the proceedings of the House of Representatives. Now, therefore, be it resolved. That with respect to reviews, investigations, or matters which the Committee on Ethics or the Office of Congressional Workplace Rights have reviewed, conducted, or facilitated, the Committee on Ethics and the Office of Congressional Workplace Rights shall, not later than 60 days after the adoption of this resolution, make publicly available a single consolidated list that sets forth separately for each member, delegate, or resident commissioner, the name of each member, delegate, or resident commissioner who was the subject of any review or investigation involving a violation of Clause 9 of Rule 23 of the Rules of the House.
37: I mean, there's so much legal speak here. But he's basically saying, I'll encapsulate what he just said. We have to have the name. We have to have the allegation. We have to have how much of the taxpayer dollar was spent.
14: Representatives, as it pertains to acts of sexual harassment.
37: And by the way, this is only for the House.
14: Or Clause 18 of Rule 23 of the Rules of the House of Representatives, or any case involving sexual harassment or sexual abuse if it resulted in a payment of taxpayer funds, and adjacent to each such name, the total amount of taxpayer funds included in all settlements, payments, reimbursements, awards, or other financial considerations paid in connection with such matters. The aggregate total amount of taxpayer funds included in all settlements, payments, reimbursements, awards, or other financial considerations paid in connection with such reviews, investigations, or matters involving members, delegates, or resident commissioners that did not in any portion of the settlement involve sexual harassment, sexual abuse, or sexual misconduct. The aggregate total amount of taxpayer funds included in all settlements, payments, reimbursements, awards, or other financial considerations paid in connection with such reviews, investigations, or matters involving, in part or in full, sexual harassment, sexual abuse, or sexual misconduct by employees of the House of Representatives.
37: Let me ask you this. Why does he have to do all this? You know what I mean? Why does he have to do all this? Why isn't it common sense? There's a sexual harassment allegation. There's a sexual relationship allegation. There's an allegation of this, that, the other when it comes to a member of the House of Representatives and somebody who is in their employee or a subordinate or whatever, or maybe even another member alleging it. Why aren't we notified immediately? Listen, we need some of your money because this person's alleging this, and instead of going through the actual case and having a hearing in the House or going to court, I mean, I just go to court. Let's have the allegations publicly aired. Let's have cameras in the courtroom. Let's have this done. If they're not guilty, then the person gets no money. If they're guilty, the person gets money. You know, and by the way, they should probably lose any standing they have in the House, if not be expelled. I mean, instead of expelling members of the House of Representatives that have allegations of sexual misconduct somehow, they're paying people off and letting those who have the allegations just stay on like it's no big deal. I haven't had this situation in my life, and I've been working since I was 12. But from what I understand, if you're accused of sexual harassment and you did it, you don't work there anymore. I would think that's a given. That's a no-brainer. But he's got to go through all this legalese and you know, centuries old or two centuries old verbatim and verbiage. And let me say these long. I mean, I wish he could just say, here's one paragraph. If you have allegations of sexual harassment against you and we paid the people off to stay quiet about it, we're going to put your name out there.
14: And the aggregate total amount of taxpayer funds included in all settlements, payments, reimbursements, awards, or other financial considerations paid in connection with such reviews, investigations, or matters involving conduct by employees of the House of Representatives that did not in any portion of the settlement involve sexual harassment, sexual abuse, or sexual misconduct. That for the purposes of this resolution, any such settlement, payment, reimbursement, award, or other financial consideration shall be treated as involving sexual harassment, sexual abuse, or sexual misconduct if sexual harassment, sexual abuse, or sexual misconduct was any component of the matter, regardless of whether the matter also involved was classified as or was resolved under another claim, violation, or category.
37: I mean, it's pretty simple. What's the question?
1: Under Rule 9, a resolution offer.
37: I'm not going to have that the actual vote, because that's another minute long. There are 435 members of the House of Representatives. 435. 420 voted here. Now, does that mean that the 15 that didn't vote are somehow connected to this? I don't know. I have no idea. I would like to know why 15 members didn't vote. What is that? It's a lot of people. But what do you think? Sam, did you see what the vote was? Do you know?
0: No.
37: You think it passed?
0: No.
37: Paul, you think it passed?
6: No.
37: Not only did it pass, it was 420 to nothing.
0: What?
37: Oh, yeah.
0: Wow.
37: So that raises the question even more, right? Why didn't the 15 yes. vote? I mean, it's...
0: Yeah,
37: Sam, weird. I need you to go to the AI and ask a simple question. Why were there only 420 votes today on Thomas Massie's resolution and not 435? I mean, I think that a couple passed away, so you might have a couple of seats that have to be filled. But why didn't the other ones vote? Did they abstain? Were they not there? I mean, why wasn't there a vote? I mean, if I'm in the House and I'm clean as a whistle, which I would be, then I would have voted. So let me know what AI finds out. 833-JOE-PAGS, 833-563-7247, joepags.com. Scroll down, click on contact at the website. Go check that out. Don't forget to go to YouTube and check out the latest upload. Mike Davis, that full interview, is going to blow your mind. He says the most egregious and lawless ruling he's ever seen in his life from the Supreme Court on birthright. But when it comes to this, why did they have to go through all the rigmarole? Why not just say, A, we're not going to have a slush fund to pay people off for sexual harassment allegations, and B, here are the names. But it's 420 to nothing. Sam, does it immediately tell you why 15 people didn't vote?
0: Well, one was just voted present. That was Nancy Mace, actually, surprisingly to me. And the others were absent.
37: Why would she vote present? She wanted this, too. She wants it released.
0: Yeah.
37: That's interesting. We'll have to text Nancy during the break. 833-JOE-PAGS, 833-563-7247, joepags.com. We're coming right back. Stay here.
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8: Everyone poops. It's not just the name of a classic potty training book. It's a universal truth. Even though everyone does it, almost no one wants to talk about it. Dr. Tricia Pasricha wants to change that. She's the author of a new book. It's called You've Been Pooping All Wrong. And she says there are three critical P's of pooping. The first is propulsion. Both the voluntary push you exert and the involuntary contractions that happen naturally within your body. Top line, when you feel the need to go, don't hold it. The second P is pliability, which refers to stool softness. The keys to this one are making sure you're drinking enough water and eating enough fiber. And the last P is for pelvic floor. If you can get your knees up above your waist while you're on the toilet, like on a stool or a garbage can or a stack of books even, that can make all the difference. I'm Dr. Sanjay Gupta, helping you live a better life.
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37: I appreciate you stopping by. Hags and Pags talk smack about the NBA at the bottom of the hour. Don't miss that from the podcast studio. It was a lot of fun. We're going to do more of that. I actually called it episode one, Sam, as if there's going to be more. I did.
0: I mean, maybe there will be. You never know.
37: Called it episode one. You never know. You go there and just talk about whatever. It's funny because we were there, and I was like, hey, why don't we do something while we're here? And you're like, yeah, why don't we do something? I was like, well, what are we going to talk about? I got nothing to talk about.
0: Right.
37: And and I was like, you know, did you say LeBron James or did I bring him up?
0: Yeah, that was me. I was like, what is the hot story right now? So I just like pulled it up on my phone and I was like, LeBron James? What? Why is he trending? He's like 45.
37: You see who got traded today?
0: Who? Oh, yeah, I did. I think. I don't think it's official yet, though.
37: It's official. It's the one I'm talking about. What are you talking about?
0: I'm talking about number two.
37: Yeah, he got traded.
0: It's official?
37: It is.
0: Since when?
37: Yeah.
0: What?
37: Kawhi Leonard leaving the Los Angeles Clippers, going back to the Toronto Raptors.
0: Yes,
37: he won a championship.
0: Well, good for him, I guess.
37: Are you mad at that? You're not a Clippers fan.
0: I'm mad at him. I'm still mad at him from like 6 years ago or whatever.
37: Well, I held out hope for a moment that he'd be coming back to the Spurs because he asked for a trade, I guess.
0: I don't want him back.
37: Oh, you would have taken him back in a heartbeat. You know you would have.
0: Mm-mm. Neat.
37: Liar. You would have been very happy to take him back.
0: No, I like Wemby.
37: Wemby's good, but Wemby's got to mature out a little bit. We talked about this before. Yeah. I think that, you know, when you're 22, you act like that, I guess. And he's like 7'4", 7'5", whatever. And he's a full grown man. And then some, right. 97 pounds. They just weighed him. but yeah, I mean, I think he's going to grow into that maturity because at one thought, you're like, hey, he's a pretty mature guy. And then second thought, he's like, I'm in your head. I'm in your brain. I mean, I don't know. You know what I mean? Yeah. There's a little something there. Yeah. But we love him and we think that he's going to be great for the next 20 years. You think he'll play for 20 years?
0: I don't know. I mean, I feel like in today's day and age, there are so many injuries and they're so bad that it is rare to see someone like LeBron go into their 40s and still be playing.
37: Yeah, it is. No, it's extremely rare. I think the last person who did it was Vince Carter, was 40 or 41, and Jordan was playing when he was 40. But again, I mean, not like the Jordan that he was before. LeBron's still playing at a high level, although he was the third option on that team, and that might have gone into why he's leaving too. But we'll see. He's not signed with the Warriors, but that's the allegation. We get into it in depth at the bottom of the hour. Meantime, I'm going to give you an update on Nancy Guthrie. This is from The Hill. Arizona Sheriff addresses latest Nancy Guthrie email. There's our lady. It is Jennifer Coffendaffer talking about it. This is by Steph Whiteside. The Arizona Sheriff, whose department is investigating the disappearance of Nancy Guthrie, has spoken out after a new letter claimed to have evidence on two suspects. TMZ reported that a person emailed the outlet saying they have a phone with video of the main suspect in the case, along with pictures, names, and addresses of two people involved in a Bitcoin address. It is one of several emails the media outlet has received that purport to have information on who's behind the abduction of 84-year-old Guthrie, with the writer offering to send information in exchange for moolah, for money. TMZ said it forwarded the note to the FBI, and it is done as it's done with previous notes. Pima County Sheriff Chris Nanos said on an Arizona radio station Friday he didn't believe the email is legitimate. He referenced the other ransom notes that have been sent in the cases, some of which have been deemed to be fake. It was recently revealed that one early ransom note said that Guthrie was buried in nature and expressed remorse for her death. Nanos praised those who have shared genuine tips with investigators, but noted that the downside of a widespread attention on the case is that people send in false information or fake ransom notes, tying up investigators. He should just admit that he sucks as a sheriff. Maybe he should just say that. I think that would be appropriate. Continues to say authorities believe the mother of TV anchor Savannah Guthrie was abducted from her Arizona home in the early hours of February 1st, 2026. Nearly 5 months later, authorities have not publicly identified any suspects or shared any indication of where they believe Guthrie may have been taken. Why would they write that? Authorities believe the mother of TV anchor Savannah Guthrie was abducted from her Arizona home in the early hours of February 1st, 2026. They don't believe that it happened. I mean, did I miss something? Is there some question about whether she was kidnapped? I don't think so. I think the answer is no. That's actually very strange to me. So that's the update on that. And I'm not going to have time to get into this. I was going to, but don't really have the time.

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1: On the ones.
2: In Dallas, look out for an accident on southbound 35 right before you get to Lamar Street. And in Weatherford, due to road construction, the right lane is closed on both sides of I-20 at Lakeshore Drive. Your WBAP forecast from the on-time experts 24-7 Weather Center.
3: I'm WFAA meteorologist Cassie Hyder. Our skies will stay mostly clear tonight. We're dropping into the upper 70s tomorrow morning. Tomorrow afternoon will be mostly sunny and hot again. Temperatures in the upper 90s and a breezy south wind. On Thursday, partly cloudy, a light south wind. Temperatures in the upper 90s with a 10% coverage of rain and storms. We're going to be partly cloudy on Friday with a high of around 100.
2: Currently it's 89 in Dallas and 88 in Fort Worth. President Trump has announced that Republicans will hold their first ever national convention ahead of the midterm elections aimed at boosting turnout in races during the midterms. The convention will be held in Dallas on September 9th and 10th. Locating the convention in Texas places a spotlight on the state Senate race, which pits Democrat nominee James Tallarico against Republican nominee Ken Paxton. Although both major parties traditionally hold blockbuster conventions during presidential campaigns, Trump has long floated the idea of a similar gathering this year to focus voters' attention on the House and Senate races. Your money news brought to you by NetWorthRadio.com. Dallas City officials have announced that general fund employees will be required to take 3 unpaid furlough days this year to address the growing budget cap.
4: Non-uniform employees funded by the general fund must take leave without pay on specific dates, with no option to use sick leave or vacation time. The furloughs are seen as a last resort to reduce expenses and protect jobs and employee benefits. The city is facing a $51 million shortfall for the upcoming fiscal year, with rising employee medical costs and contributions to the Dallas Police and Fire Pension Plan adding to the financial strain. City council members are also considering potential personnel cuts. Mike Trina, WBAP News.
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14: We talk a lot here about ultra-processed foods and the many ways in which they can negatively impact your health. They've been linked to weight gain, obesity, type 2 diabetes, cardiovascular disease, even cancer. And now a new study out of UCSF found that high ultra-processed food intake was associated with something called intramuscular fat, which is exactly what it sounds like. That's fat inside your muscles, which can cause them to become weaker. Now, in this particular study, the researchers noticed more wear and tear and pain in people's knees because of weakened thigh muscles. cutting back.

0: on ultra-processed foods isn't easy. The CDC estimates at least half the calories in our diet come from ultra-processed foods. But if you're looking to eat cleaner, cutting out sugar-sweetened beverages, that may be the best number one thing you can do to try and get started. I'm Dr. Sanjay Gupta, helping you live a better life. .com.
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2: Glad to have you welcome back. It's a new segment of the program I'm going to call Joe and Sam Talking Smack. Why not?
3: I love it.
2: No, it doesn't mean that we're going to talk smack at each other or insult each other. Well, it's not going to mean that. Don't okay. do that to your dad.
3: All right.
2: That said, I do want to talk about something, and it's going to be basketball. If you guys don't like basketball, it's up to you if you want to take off and leave. It's up to you if you don't want to leave. This is not really going to be about X's and O's. It's not going to be about how a team can readjust. Right now, you got a big trading season that's going on in the NBA. Sam and I have been NBA fans for a long time. We're based, of course, here in San Antonio.
3: Go Spurs, go.
2: Yeah, go Spurs, go. If you're saying, let's go Spurs, you're not really a Spurs fan, that's for sure. Mm-hmm. Sam, we want to make sure we don't go over time here so we know where we are, right?
3: Yes.
2: All right. LeBron James. I'm not going to do the whole, maybe we will, but the whole GOAT argument is kind of a dumb argument. LeBron James is not the greatest of all time. That's what GOAT stands for. He's not. He's certainly had probably the greatest career. He's been doing it for, 21, 22 years. That's amazing. To stay healthy that long and to be playing at a high level for that long is really good.
3: Yeah.
2: My biggest problem with LeBron James is, A, he's called himself the GOAT.
3: Oh, I hate that.
2: What is
3: that? It's so annoying, right?
2: I mean,
3: yeah.
2: I have in my career said things like, that was great, or I did really well there.
3: Oh, yeah.
2: And that comes off as kind of okay, but also kind of not humble enough. People really do like when people are humble, confident, not arrogant. LeBron James comes off as arrogant because he needs the world to say he's the GOAT. And when they won some championship a few years ago, and he said, that's what makes me the GOAT. You can't say that. Michael Jordan never said that. But the reason why I bring up LeBron James is not just to drag him. It's not even about how great his career has been, which has been great. He might be in the top five players of all time. You can argue with me if you want. By the way, you being a younger generation, do you think he's the greatest of all time?
3: I mean, yeah, I think so. I think he's up there, but at the same time, I mean, Kawhi's so good, and I really think that Wemby's the next GOAT. So,
2: well, Wemby's not the GOAT yet because he's only played for a short amount of time, but I'm glad you brought up Kawhi.
3: Yeah.
2: Because when Kawhi Leonard would come into a game playing against LeBron James, go and look this up on YouTube. It's there. LeBron James is like, ah. He can't believe that Kawhi's back in there. Who shut him down every time,
3: absolutely.
2: Right?
3: Absolutely, yeah.
2: Now, you're much younger than I. You never saw Michael Jordan play.
3: Never did, yeah.
2: You can see highlights if you want.
3: Yeah, and I have.
2: Trust Dad. There's an eyeball test that you have to actually give anybody who plays any sport. When you watch the person play, you know there's something special there. When you saw Mark McGwire in the mid-1990s, late 1990s, get up to bat, you knew there's a really good chance he was hitting a home run. Or Sammy Sosa. You had, when Nolan Ryan pitched, you thought at any moment he might throw 105 miles an hour. You're like, holy man, that guy's unbelievable. The eyeball test and the expectation test is something that you really do gauge sports on.
3: Oh, yeah.
2: So when you watch Kawhi play,
3: and
2: Sam has taken some of the best pictures of Kawhi blocking shots and everything
3: so
2: in history. You expected he would block a shot.
3: Absolutely.
2: You expected he would shut somebody down defensively.
3: 100%.
2: You expected he might go nuts and get 30 points. When Michael Jordan played, you knew something was about to happen. You know what I mean?
3: That's cool.
2: Now, you and I have seen LeBron James play, and I want your thoughts on this. Do you remember when he was first coming up with the Cleveland Cavaliers playing the Spurs? You and I were in the stadium here. I think they called it the SBA Center at the time, or maybe the AT&T Center.
3: Yeah.
2: But we were here in the stadium, and we watched, and I don't know if you noticed this, but LeBron James on defense didn't do anything.
3: Really?
2: He just sort of held his shorts down at the other end.
3: Really?
2: You know, wasn't really into it.
3: Right.
2: And then when it's time to play offense, he would go dunk on somebody or whatever.
3: Oh, okay.
2: Michael Jordan, 9-time defensive first team.
3: Wow.
2: As the top scorer in the league.
3: Right.
2: 10-time scoring champion.
3: Wow.
2: 6-times NBA champion. 6-times NBA MVP in the championship.
3: Wow.
2: Also, many times in an MVP in the league, he wasn't the MVP a couple of years where he should have been. Karl Malone got it once. He shouldn't have.
3: I'm sure he was
2: Magic
3: bad.
2: Johnson got it once. He shouldn't have.
3: Right.
2: And I think Charles Barkley got it once, and he shouldn't have. Michael Jordan once, for a season, averaged 37 points a game.
3: Wow.
2: 37.
3: That is GOAT material,
2: I mean,
3: right?
2: I mean, if you average 30 now, you're like the king of the world.
3: Yeah.
2: 37 right. points while playing That's defense.
3: Yeah.
2: So for me, the eyeball test was I would watch a two-hour game.
3: Right.
2: You can't
3: right.
2: watch a two-hour Michael Jordan game. He doesn't play anymore.
3: That's true.
2: I watched
3: that's
2: him through the early 80s, through the 90s, and then he retired in 1998. Came back with the Wizards for a couple of years. He actually was pretty good at 40 years old.
3: Really?
2: But all that said, LeBron James has a better career. He's not ever going to be the GOAT. Why did I bring him up? Allegiance. Loyalty.
3: Mm-hmm. So important.
2: It bothers me.
3: Yeah, it does.
2: Sam, when somebody's on a team, you should. I think you should stay with that team. Who's my favorite football player ever?
3: Dan Marino.
2: Sam knows this. I've got pictures, signed pictures. Yeah. I've got footballs.
3: You
2: I've got all that.
3: Yeah.
2: Love the Dolphins. Grew up watching Dan Marino. I graduated high school in 1984. Dan Marino came into the league, I think, in 1983 and was just the best pure passer we've ever seen. That's my favorite player ever on my favorite team.
3: Mm-hmm.
2: He played in his entire, I think it was 17 years.
3: Wow.
2: With the Miami Dolphins.
3: Wow.
2: Now, he didn't get a championship. They went to the Super Bowl, got beaten by the 49ers, I think, in 85. But having said that, the guy stayed with the team. And there was a rumor that he was going to go to the Pittsburgh Steelers.
3: Oh.
2: I was mad.
3: Were you?
2: Dan Marino is from Pittsburgh.
3: Is he really?
2: So that might have made sense. And he at one point said, well, you'd like to think that you're not going to play your whole career with one team. He wasn't getting along with the Dolphins or whatever. But talk to me about loyalty. He didn't leave. He stayed with the Dolphins, which I felt really good about.
3: Right.
2: And there's a reason why I bring this up. And it could be loyalty in your life, loyalty in your family, loyalty in your job, loyalty in your neighborhood, whatever it happens to be.
3: Right.
2: Tell me about that. Because LeBron James went from Cleveland to Miami.
3: I never thought he was going to leave Cleveland, by the way.
2: He's from Cleveland.
3: Yeah. I mean, why would you ever leave your home city and your family? I mean, I get it. You're making millions of dollars. You can travel easily. But when he went to the Heat, I felt betrayed for the Cleveland Cavaliers.
2: Cavaliers, yeah. They were burning his jersey.
3: Oh, I was mad. I was like, how could someone do this? I could not believe it. I really couldn't. And then he went to the Heat, which was cool, and I think they won a championship on the Spurs.
2: Two.
3: I'm mad about it still.
2: In 2013, let's be as clear as we can. Kawhi Leonard, who we just talked about, missed a free throw or two.
3: Oh,
2: and then Ray Allen hits a shot, a ridiculous three from the corner to win the game for the Heat.
3: Oh my God.
2: They had the champagne was chilled. The Spurs were ready in 2013 to celebrate. The Spurs out, they kicked their butts. They kicked their asses in that series. So the next year, what happened? The Spurs came back and they beat them next year.
3: Right.
2: The same two teams, and they smoked them.
3: Right.
2: But that said, he goes from Cleveland to Miami.
3: Yeah.
2: Then he goes from Miami to back to Cleveland.
3: Does he really?
2: Where he wins a championship.
3: Oh my gosh, I forgot about
2: goes
3: that.
2: Goes from Cleveland to L.A. to the Lakers.
3: Is he just like bar hopping at this point?
2: Where he is right now. And now the reason why I even bring up loyalty in this sport at all is because today he announced he's not staying with the Lakers. He won a championship with the Lakers in the bubble season, which is stupid.
3: Right.
2: That shouldn't even count.
3: Right.
2: So he's got four. You have any championships he's lost?
3: Probably four.
2: Six.
3: Oh, ouch.
2: He's 4-6
3: Ooh.
2: In NBA championships.
3: Ooh.
2: Did I tell you what the record was for Jordan? Pretty sure I just did a little while ago.
3: Six?
2: 6-0 He went six times, won six times, got the MVP six times.
3: Right.
2: So there really is no argument about the GOAT. But tell me your thoughts when you hear LeBron James has told the Lakers they have Luka Doncic.
3: Mm-hmm.
2: They have Austin Reeves.
3: Yep.
2: They've got an amazing team. Yeah, they've got an amazing future. He's decided, I'm not going to stay with the Lakers.
3: I think he doesn't want to feel old around these new people. I think that these guys are coming in, they're going to have all this energy, and all of a sudden he's going to be the old guy on the bench. He's not going to be outperforming everyone else. He wants to be the star player on the team. That's what I think.
2: This is why I'm calling this segment Talking Smack. You're wrong. There you go. The reason why he's leaving is because he wants to go to the Warriors.
3: Right.
2: The Golden State Warriors still have Steph Curry.
3: True. Yeah.
2: They still have Draymond Green.
3: Mm-hmm.
2: And he thinks he can get another championship.
3: You think so?
2: He's championship shopping.
3: You think that Steph Curry's ankles are going to hold up?
2: No. Steph Curry is not the GOAT because he's been injured too much.
3: Yeah.
2: He's probably the best pure three-point shooter we've ever had.
3: True.
2: And again, if you don't like sports, this isn't really about sports. It's more about loyalty.
3: True.
2: So hearing about him going from team to team to team to team to team, he's obviously championship shopping, and it bothers me.
3: Yeah, I hate that.
2: You know what I mean? Like, I would not want to, like, I want my show to be number one, and it is, by the way.
3: Yeah.
2: I want it to be number one wherever we happen to be.
3: Mm-hmm.
2: And we have always been very loyal to those who take care of us.
3: Yes.
2: I would not because somebody across the street was getting better ratings, try to get out of my, contract and go across the street.
3: Right.
2: I feel better about lifting up where I work and making it better.
3: Absolutely.
2: So when you see LeBron James do that, a guy who's worth hundreds of millions of dollars, if not a billion, he's worth a lot of money, you see him just shopping for a trophy. It just sounds so juvenile to me.
3: You know what?
2: Lift up every team that you're on. Make that team better that you're
3: on. Or if you're done playing, be a coach.
2: Yeah.
3: I don't know. I think he's old enough to be a coach now. I think the Spurs coach is probably younger than him at this point, which is nuts. I mean, if you're looking for those rings.
2: Mitch Johnson, I think, is like 35 or 39.
3: Yeah, he's young.
2: And James is in his 40s.
3: Yeah, I'm just saying, like, maybe start coaching, start helping, you know, because he was drafted from high school, right?
2: Yes.
3: So start helping other high schoolers get drafted, teach people, spread the love a little bit. Like, what are you doing? You're old news at this point, unfortunately.
2: If he were to get, I don't think this is a difficult question, maybe, and I want to know what you guys think about this too. Just go to joepags.com, scroll down, click on contact. If he were to get two more championships,
3: okay,
2: and then his record would be 6-6,
3: mm-hmm. Still 50-50.
2: I mean, is he then the GOAT over Michael Jordan if he's got six?
3: No, I mean, Jordan has a whole shoe line. Does LeBron? I don't think so.
2: LeBron wears number 23 because of Michael Jordan.
3: Well, there you go.
2: I mean,
3: who's the GOAT? I mean, honestly.
2: How are you the GOAT? You're wearing the GOAT's number.
3: That's so true.
2: So, I mean, if he goes to Golden State, I wonder, do people think that's a good move?
3: Oh,
2: you don't
3: gosh.
2: Just do it for the awards.
3: Right.
2: Like on the talkers list, and you know that I'm proud of this, but I don't talk about it that much.
3: Yeah.
2: We've been in the top 10 for a long time. I'm number 7 in the world or whatever it is out of thousands of talk show hosts.
3: I'm so proud of you.
2: Thank you, and I'm proud that you've helped me get there. But Hannity's number 1, I'm number 7. In the top 10. Been in the top 10 a long time. I wouldn't do something to make my rating go up other than do the best show I could.
3: That's what we do every night.
2: Where I live, where I am, where I do it. Either in this studio, which by the way is the podcast studio if you're watching. This is, I mean, it's an awesome studio that Sam designed. I would just try to move up that list by organically doing really well.
3: Yeah, absolutely.
2: And when you're on a team like the Lakers that's going to spend money to get you more people around you, I don't know what you're thinking to say, I'm not going to stay with the Lakers.
3: I don't get
2: unless
3: it.
2: Unless something happened behind the scenes. Like, I don't think Magic Johnson is a big fan of LeBron James.
3: Right.
2: And Magic is always still very involved in the Lakers.
3: Yeah, he is, yeah.
2: So the loyalty question, I think it's a viable one. Yeah. Even if he were statistically equal to Jordan, which he's not. I mean, he's got more points than Jordan, but he's played a lot longer.
3: A lot longer.
2: Right. Even if he were statistically equal, championship shopping to me is a disqualifier.
3: I hate it. I think it makes me feel gross almost, you know, because I just don't think that you should do that as a sports person. First of all, it's all about team. Like, you're building up your team. You're building up all of your fan base. They're all buying the jersey. And what are they going to do? Burn these jerseys now too? I mean, that's what's going to happen. And it's ridiculous. It makes people feel like, okay, well, where is he going to go next? Should I even buy a jersey? Should I even go to these games and support him? Like, I wouldn't if I were the Lakers or the Warriors. It's just, that would suck.
2: The only move that I think would be a good move is to go back home.
3: Yeah.
2: If he decided to go back to Cleveland and sort of, let's finish it in Cleveland.
3: Yeah.
2: That would make sense to me. I don't think he ever should have left. But again, he was championship shopping.
3: Yeah.
2: I remember when he went to Miami and they were burning his jersey in Cleveland. And he said, he sat there with Dwayne Wade and Chris Bosh.
3: Mm-hmm.
2: And he said, not one championship, not two championships, not four championships, not five, not six championships. They thought they were going to just win everything every year. And it turned out, you know, a team like the Spurs had something else to say.
3: Yeah.
2: They also lost to the Mavericks.
3: Who
2: they were not anywhere near the quality of a team as the Spurs were. And I think Miami thought that they were just going to be handed the championships because they had these three people. That's something Jordan never did. He never said, surround me with other all-stars. Now, Scottie Pippen certainly is a perennial one of the best players who ever played.
3: Mm-hmm.
2: But, I mean, you had two very different teams that won a three-peat. Then he retired for 2 years and played baseball, came back and won a three-peat with like a completely different looking team.
3: Right.
2: Like Dennis Rodman was on the next team, and then you had some others that were on the next team. It just, I don't think there's a comparison. And when people talk about championships, you know how many championships Robert Horry has?
3: No.
2: I think he's got 7.
3: Oh, wow. I don't even know who that is.
2: Robert Horry, Big Shot Rob, Big Shot Bob. He used to play for the Spurs. You do know who that is.
3: Oh, yeah, okay.
2: I actually talked to him once on the sideline. At the Spurs game, we used to do the Spurs.
3: Recap.
2: We wouldn't do the recap. We'd do my show, and it was only in San Antonio. My show. So when the Spurs played, the station I was on played the Spurs, so I was preempted. Sam and I would go and watch the game.
3: Right.
2: I'm like, okay, I'm done after an hour and a half. I can watch the game now.
3: Yeah.
2: Robert Horry walked up once. He sort of gave me a fist bump, and I said, "Why do people think you look like Will Smith?" He said, "Right." I don't look anything like Will Smith. So a really nice guy. If you look him up, you'll know exactly who Robert Ory is. But I think he's got 7. I'm willing to be wrong. It might be 5. But he's got a lot of championships. Does that make him better than Jordan?
3: No.
2: Of course not.
3: No, yeah.
2: Not even close. Robert Ory will tell you I'm not better than Jordan.
3: Right.
2: Because there are people who ride the bench. There are people who are pieces of the puzzle.
3: Right.
2: People who are pieces of the team that end up winning the championship with you. It doesn't mean that they're somehow a better player.
3: Right.
2: You've got to see how they did it. You've got to see who was the leader of the team when they did it. You've got to see how many times they lost in the finals. Did I mention Jordan never lost in the finals?
3: Oh, wow.
2: If he got there, he won. 6-0.
3: Oh, yeah. 6-0. Yeah.
2: So, I mean, for me, and again, we are casual basketball fans. We used to be really, really into it.
3: Yeah.
2: I think this is going to actually tarnish his history. What do you think?
3: You know, I think it's going to, well, first of all, his history is already pretty tarnished for just shopping around and skipping around. And like for being so famous, you wouldn't think someone would switch around teams this much. It is a little insane, especially at his age. But it kind of reminds me of like the Gen X, or not the Gen X, the Gen Z thing, where it's like, hey, stay at a job for a couple years, job shop around, try to get as much money as you possibly can. Loyalty is completely dead. No one cares if you stay at a company for a certain amount of time. And maybe I'm old school, but I just don't think that's true. I think loyalty matters. And I think that staying with the team or staying with, you know, a group of people or friends, like, you know, you just can't replace that kind of a relationship. And I think a lot of younger people are led to believe that you can.
2: Yeah. No, I agree with you. Will you do me a favor and go watch some Michael Jordan?
3: Yeah, absolutely. I watch his highlights all the time. You know what I mean? But I've never seen a full game. And when I do watch the highlights, something that stands out to me above anything else is just how much energy these teams have. Like, they're putting on a show. They're having fun. They're, like, teasing each other. They're not flopping around. And, oh, my God, I got a foul. Oh, my God. Oh, someone hit me in the head. Like, oh, let me just flop across the...
2: If you watch some Michael Jordan, the Bulls versus the Pistons from the late 80s, early 90s.
3: The finals game?
2: You will see them beating him up, punching him in the face, throwing him to the ground.
3: Right.
2: And he was thinner.
3: Right.
2: So then he went and worked out. He came back and he was bigger and stronger. But those fouls today will get you ejected from a game.
3: 100%.
2: Back then it was barely a foul.
3: Yeah.
2: So people talk about the difference in the game. If Michael Jordan played today in a game where you can't touch the guy.
3: Right. Yeah.
2: He'd average 50.
3: Yeah. Oh, yeah.
2: And you can't touch him?
3: Yeah. I mean, I just think the foul, I can't even, like, that's why I haven't watched basketball in a couple years up to this point, because the Spurs did so good this year and I didn't want to watch them.
2: We did watch,
3: But it's because of all the flopping. It's because of all the fouls. It's because just let them play ball. Like, I just want to watch a game. I don't want to watch a whistle and a free throw and who cares? Just play.
2: You know who arguably is the biggest flopper in NBA history? LeBron James.
3: Oh, flopper.
2: You've got, I mean, honestly, let's reenact it right now. I want you to wave your hand near the microphone. Oh, yeah.
3: First of all, how high are your socks?
2: These are high. These are high socks.
3: Oh, yeah. Oh,
2: yeah. We're not playing around.
3: There it is.
2: Oh, yeah. I'm old. We wear the really high socks.
3: Honestly, so, I had a lot of fun doing this.
2: Listen, doing Talking Smack with Sam is something cool. We might come to the podcast studio a couple of times a month, maybe once a month.
3: Yeah.
2: If there are topics that you'd like us to cover, joepags.com, scroll down, click on contact, you'll send us an email, and we'll take some phone calls. 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
3: On the ones.
4: In Dallas, look out for an accident on southbound 35 right before you get to Lamar Street. And in Weatherford, due to road construction, the right lane is closed on both sides of I-20 at Lakeshore Drive. Your WBAP forecast from the on-time experts 24-7 Weather Center.
5: I'm WFAA meteorologist Cassie Hyder. Our skies will stay mostly clear this evening and overnight. We're dropping into the upper 70s for Wednesday morning. Wednesday afternoon is going to be mostly sunny and hot. Temperatures in the upper 90s and a breezy south wind. On Thursday, partly cloudy. Temperatures back in the upper 90s with a 10% coverage of rain and storms. We could hit 100 degrees on Friday.
4: Currently it's 89 in Dallas and 88 in Fort Worth. The Supreme Court released a ruling about birthright citizenship. Fox's Shannon Bream has got the latest from Washington.
6: There was such a debate about what the framers actually meant when they put together the 14th Amendment and got that passed. Well, the Chief Justice was writing for the majority. He said this about what led up to the birth of the 14th Amendment. He said citizenship then and now was the right to have rights to freely participate in our political community. The framers of the 14th Amendment extended that promise to every freeborn person in this land. So if you're born here, it doesn't matter about your parents' legal status. You are a citizen.
4: President Trump on Truth Social is now calling on Congress to end birthright citizenship, calling it expensive and unfair. U.S. Special Envoy in Qatar for a new round of negotiations with Iran, meeting with Qatari officials as mediators. In an exclusive interview on Fox's The Ingram Angle, Vice President J.D. Vance explained how one of the main points of this negotiation is to see if Iran is serious about peace.
12: To be serious, they've got to not just say the right things, they've got to make real concessions. So whether it's the president, me, anybody else in the negotiation, we care a lot less about what the Iranians say. We care a lot more about what they do. We see some positive signs. Obviously, we see some negative signs.
4: During negotiations, both the U.S. and Iran have agreed to leave the Strait of Hormuz open to naval traffic, though Iran maintains that the waterway is under their control. In your money news, brought to you by NetWorthRadio.com, NASDAQ is leading the way as the three major indices all end in the green for the second trading day of the week. Fox's Hillary Barsky has all the details.
13: The Dow posting its 19th record close of the year, while the NASDAQ and S&P 500 notched their best quarter in 6 years. Tech and industrials were the best performing sectors, while healthcare lagged. Big Pharma was under pressure today after U.S. lawmakers opened national security investigations into whether five major pharmaceutical companies were involved in clinical trials conducted in China. Oil prices edged lower. The Dow winners, Caterpillar, Apple, and Nvidia. The Dow decliners, Goldman Sachs, and Johnson & Johnson. The Dow up 136 points, the NASDAQ higher by 394, S&P 500 up 59. Hillary Barsky, Fox News.
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7: Everyone poops. It's not just the name of a classic potty training book. It's a universal truth. Even though everyone does it, almost no one wants to talk about it. Dr. Tricia Pasricha wants to change that. She's the author of a new book. It's called You've Been Pooping All Wrong. And she says there are three critical P's of pooping. The first is propulsion. Both the voluntary push you exert and the involuntary contractions that happen naturally within your body. Top line, when you feel the need to go, don't hold it. The second P is pliability, which refers to stool softness. The keys to this one are making sure you're drinking enough water and eating enough fiber. And the last P is for pelvic floor. If you can get your knees up above your waist while you're on the toilet, like on a stool or a garbage can or a stack of books even, that can make all the difference. I'm Dr. Sanjay Gupta, helping you live a better life. .com.
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9: Radio stations across the land, along with Sam and Polo. It is the Joe Pags Show. Thanks a lot for stopping by. We've got Mike Davis on today. Mike, of course, is founder, the boss over at the Article 3 Project. Article 3 refers to the Article 3 article in the Constitution that creates the courts, that creates the Supreme Court, the judicial branch of the government. Article 1 is the legislative. Article 2 is the executive. Article 3 is the judicial branch. And he's on because he's steaming mad. I mean, smoke coming out of his ears a little bit today when interviewing Mike Davis. He says it's the most egregious and lawless decision he's ever seen. And he points out Amy Coney Barrett and John Roberts specifically, because they're supposedly a couple of conservatives on the court. They're not, but supposedly a couple of conservatives. He calls them out. This, of course, after John Roberts and Amy Coney Barrett also made the ridiculous ruling the other day that we talked about at length. It doesn't make a lot of sense why they're doing it. Other than, and he says, it's because they think it's going to make them famous, or they think they're the smartest people in the room. He really just lets them have it. That's going to be bottom of hour number two. Bottom of hour number three, because it's sort of a fun, we're leading up to the 250th anniversary week. It's going to be a Pags and Pags, Joe and Sam's Smackdown or something. What the hell did I call it, Sam, the Smackdown?
10: We called it Smack Talk.
9: Yeah. So we actually went to the podcast studio today, and we hung out for a bit, and we did a segment there because we just got wind that LeBron James is opting out of his L.A. Lakers contract, and he's going to be a free agent. Sounds like he wants to go to the Golden State Warriors. It's not about the NBA. It's not really even about sports. It's about loyalty and about championship shopping, and we just thought we'd do, I don't know, 17, 18 minutes on that, and we had a really good time with it. So make sure you stick around for that as well. We want to start with the whole birthright citizenship thing. If you're waiting, as you worked all day, to find out what the Supreme Court was going to decide on this, the Supreme Court decided that the birthright citizenship statute, or the way we've been doing, not even a statute, the way we've been doing it is going to continue because there's precedent, they said, And they allege this Wong Kim Ark story from the 1800s, or that ruling from the 1800s, somehow set the stage for this. It doesn't make sense. It's a dumb decision. It is completely incorrect. Completely incorrect. Just as the whole mail-in ballots thing the other day was completely incorrect. And again, it's the Supreme Court, so that is the law of the land for now. What can you do about it? Again, they're not going to change birthright citizenship, which means they can keep on doing birthright tourism from China, where the government hates us. Bring people here, pregnant women. In New York, we call them gestating people. Pregnant women can show up here, have the baby. They're still a Chinese national. They now have American citizenship. Then they go back to China and live for the next 18, 20 years. And they literally can vote in our elections as Chinese nationals. I kid you not. This ruling is just dumb. It doesn't make a lot of sense. So with that in mind, Mike Lee, the U.S. Senator from Utah, that I think should be the Senate Majority Leader, I really believe that, he immediately put over on X, we'll just have to make a constitutional amendment. Well, let me ask you something. How's that going to happen when you can't pass the Save America Act? How exactly are you going to make a new amendment to the Constitution when you cannot get done a simple piece of legislation that just says have a license and make sure that you are, in fact, a citizen before you can register to vote? How are you to get a new amendment to the Constitution saying you're only a citizen if you're born here and your parents have an allegiance to this country? That's all you would really have to do. I asked Mike right up front, can you just change the 14th? The answer is no. Can you just say, what we meant to say was, nope, can't do that. You have to actually amend the Constitution to say the 14th Amendment wasn't self-explanatory. We want to fix this. What also has to happen is increased enforcement. What does that mean? That means that Mark Wayne Mullen, the DHS secretary, the border czar, Tom Homan, all have to now step it up. They all have to now step it up. They've got to do more. They have to get people out of here by the millions. They have to make sure nobody gets across the border illegally. You might actually have to consider shutting down travel from China until we know they are not, you know, trying to get American citizens here that end up being, you know, loyal to the CCP. I mean, why are we so dumb that we would allow an invasion from foreign nationals that hate us? More trendy Iraq was going to come in. They'll be citizens. More MS-13 will come in. They'll be citizens. North Korea, they can get here. They'll come here. They can be citizens. I mean, it's crazy. But that's the dumb ruling they made today. Mike will get in depth with that coming up next hour. I do want to start, though, with something that's related. The Angel families were in Washington, D.C. today for a hearing in front of the House. I'm not sure which committee it was, but it was a committee in the House. Sam, can you see what committee it was, please?
10: Yes.
9: I know that it's not judiciary. It might be oversight, but I doubt it. But this committee had a couple of members yelling at each other. The left was completely downplaying the importance of an angel family. For those who don't know, the angel families are the ones who have family members that were killed by illegal aliens. These families have been through it. Then they show up in the House of Representatives, and they get treated like garbage by the left again. Sam, any idea what committee was this?
10: It looks like it was the Judiciary Committee.
9: No, because Jordan is the chair of the Judiciary Committee, and he wasn't today because he said Mr. Chairman. It might have been oversight. It might have been Comer's committee. Just if you can, put into the AI and just ask which committee invited and heard from angel families today on the 29th or on the 30th of June. So it should be a different committee. It might be Foreign Relations Committee. I don't know if there is an actual border committee. I doubt it. It could be oversight, but what are they overseeing? I'm not sure. So let me know if you figure out which one it is. I want to play, though, off the beginning here. Jay Appel, who is from Washington State. You should be embarrassed, Washington State. I know there are liberal enclaves that are running the whole joint, and a bunch of you conservatives hate it. I get it. You got to figure something out, because this is who you're sending to Congress. He completely downplays the idea that we should have to hear from angel families.
11: Unfortunately, this hearing is it's the fourth time in this committee that we've had a hearing on sanctuary cities. The fourth time. And there's many other things that we could be doing other than this.
9: There you go. It's the fourth time. There are plenty of other things we could be doing other than this. What? There are people whose family members are dead that she's speaking to. She's complaining about it being the fourth time. Well, Andy Biggs from Arizona ain't having it.
12: This isn't just the fourth hearing. We actually had a field hearing in Phoenix, Arizona, on this, where we had angel families come in and testify. Do you know how many from Democrats came? Not one. Zero. No one came. They didn't care enough to come to that field hearing. What a shame. What is it? Really, really too bad.
1: It is too bad. The J-Pal's complaining that she has to sit there and listen to people who lost family members at the hands of illegal aliens, doesn't go to the one that was in Arizona, but she's still complaining, and then, you know, just makes a fool of herself. Then there's Jim Jordan.
13: Thank you, Mr. Chairman. We don't want to coerce anyone. We just want to stop the stupid policy of sanctuary jurisdiction that led to the tragedies that these families are going to testify and talk about today. The gentlelady from Washington, the ranking member, said this is the fourth hearing on sanctuary jurisdiction. I'll have 5, 6, 7, 8. I'll have whatever amount of hearings it takes to stop a policy that is so ridiculous. Because understand, never forget what sanctuary jurisdiction is in the simplest of terms. Politicians tell local law enforcement, like Sheriff Redmond, don't work with federal law enforcement in enforcing federal law. That is dumb. And it's not only dumb, it results in bad things happening to families. That's why we're having the fourth hearing. And like I said, we'll do whatever. And my guess is the chairman is willing to do whatever amount of hearings it takes to get our legislation across the finish line. Our Sanctuary Jurisdiction Shutdown Act of 2026.
1: It's pretty simple. It's a stupid policy to say don't work with federal law enforcement. By the way, House Judiciary Committee Subcommittee on Immigration, Integrity, Security, and Enforcement, that's the hearing from today. Sam, see if you can find out who the chairman is of that.
14: Sure.
1: Because, again, Jordan is the chairman of the Judiciary Committee. This is a subcommittee of Judiciary, so somebody else is the chairman of that. Then we have Mike Lawler from New York going at Jamie Raskin from Maryland. Raskin, who's a piece of garbage. I mean, he just is. He's just not a good guy. He's a guy always interrupting when a Republican's questioning somebody, always taking the progressive wrong side of everything. Now he's yelling and screaming about Alex Pretty and Renee Good, who both died at the hands of either CBP or of ICE. We still don't have the results of any investigation. He's somehow comparing that to all of these families, thousands upon thousands of families, that have dead relatives because of illegal immigration. He thinks he's going to grandstand, and Lawler ain't having it.
15: The same outrage you feel about Renee Good and Alex Pretty,
16: Mr.
15: you
16: Chairman,
15: feel about Sheridan Gorman and Lincoln Riley and every angel family
16: statement.
15: In this country.
17: I do feel that outrage.
1: So two Democrats are interrupting him right now. They won't let him speak. Just jumping in and stopping the time that he has to speak. You'll notice Republicans don't normally do that to Democrats. But that was, I don't know who that was first jumping in. But now it's going to be, you know, the doofus Jamie Raskin, who just is... He's just not a good guy. I mean, everything that we've seen from this guy, he's just a bad guy.
15: In this country.
17: I do feel that outrage.
15: You do not.
17: Do you?
15: Because if you did, you would
17: feel,
15: not support
17: sanctuary
15: jurisdiction.
17: Do you feel the outrage about Alex Pretty and Renee Good?
15: You should be ashamed of yourself.
17: You should be ashamed
15: of yourself.
17: You don't belong in this committee.
15: Jamie.
17: You should get the hell
15: You're
17: out
15: a
17: of
15: disgrace.
17: Here. You don't understand the rules
15: You're
17: of the committee.
15: Disgrace.
17: You don't understand the Constitution.
15: You're a disgrace.
17: Mr. Raskin. Full of it.
18: Mr. Raskin.
15: You're absolutely
18: full of it.
15: Disgrace.
1: Raskin completely out of turn, claiming that Lawler has never talked about Alex Pretty or Renee Good, when the guy, in fact, wrote an op-ed on it.
15: Supporting sanctuary policy.
17: Say one word about Alex Pretty and Renee Good.
15: I did. I wrote a whole New York Times op-ed about it. You should be absolutely ashamed of yourself for not opposing sanctuary policies that resulted in their daughter's death.
18: The committee will be in order.
14: Mr. Chairman, I just want to say we will not allow, thanks to Mr. Lawler's outrageous outburst, we will not allow.
1: I don't know who the hell that is that's speaking. Shut up. You're not the chairman. Shut up. So Tom McClintock from California, he's a Republican. He is he's the guy who is the chair of this subcommittee. Raskin jumps in, doesn't know his face from a hole in the wall. I was going to say something else. Sam was going to say something else. I didn't.
14: We had too much fun earlier.
1: Yes, too much fun. jumps in, doesn't know that Lawler has written a full op-ed in the New York Times about Alex Pretty and about Renee Good, jumps on him like he knows something, doesn't know what he's talking about, eventually shuts his mic off because he's an embarrassment every time he speaks. Every single time. And you should do better than keep on sending Raskin who's a horrible person. Remember, Raskin's the same guy that said that they were not going to allow Trump to take office again should he win. This is the same. He doesn't know anything about law, doesn't know anything about the Constitution, and but yet he walks around like he's the be-all, end-all. Even Alan Dershowitz says that Cruz was a better student of his than this guy was, Jamie Raskin. So your thoughts about this. You've got people sitting there who have lost family members at the hands of illegal immigration, at the hands of sanctuary city and sanctuary state policies, and you got the left yelling at them, yelling at Republicans for making a point, and then telling the people that are there, we shouldn't have had this is the fourth meeting. We could have been doing something else. Fourth hearing on this. We could have been doing something else. Shut up, you horrible people. How do they go to sleep at night being that horrible to their core? I don't get it. This isn't a disagreement on politics when you look at a victim, a victim's family member, and you say, this is the fourth hearing on this. We could have been doing better stuff. We could have been doing something else. Like what? You garbage person. And then Raskin yelling and screaming about, you'll never say a word about them. The guy wrote an entire op-ed on it. I haven't even read Lawler's op-ed. I might even disagree with him on the op-ed. But Raskin, before attacking, should have known that. He's very, very bad at this job, and he can't be a very good person. 833-JOE-PAGS, 833-563-7247, joepags.com. Your reaction to some of the ridiculous rulings from the Supreme Court this week, also some pretty good rulings, like boys and men can't be in girls and women's sports in the states that have passed laws saying that. They upheld that, like, that wasn't a really big reach, duh. But your thoughts about this birthright citizenship thing specifically, why exactly is it that a couple of Republicans or conservatives, so-called, went to the other side on this? 833-JOE-PAGS, 833-563-7247, joepags.com. 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
1: All right, great to have you. Thanks. I appreciate you stopping by. Hot week for the Supreme Court. Some really, really stupid decisions by the Supreme Court. Some that made sense, that were very obvious. In fact, I think the whole Title IX thing was a 9-0 Supreme Court ruling, which only made sense. Yes, a state can say boys can't be in girls' sports. Duh. Doy. I mean, give me a break. Chip Roy chimed in today. He was talking to somebody who worked in the actual Biden administration when it came to the border or sanctuary city policy or something. And again, he just lets her have it. I don't understand why it's legal for a state or a county or a town or a township or city, why they can make some ruling that we're just not going to help enforce any federal law. The federal law is the law of the land. I'm not really sure I understand why anybody who calls themselves a government official or a law enforcement officer has the right to say, eh, not today. Here's Chip Roy.
31: With all due respect, Ms. Pierce, you were working under the previous administration, if I remember correctly, with safe mobility offices. Safe mobility offices. Now, these were offices that were directed and designated towards helping people move through our security system to get to the United States, to end run the processes along the way, to exploit asylum laws, to exploit parole laws in order to funnel people into the United States. That was precisely what was happening in the previous administration. We know this to be true. And then to sit here and listen to this exchange about what we're doing with our resources really strikes me as pretty hypocritical, given the extent to which we have dangerous people in the United States that have been killing innocent Americans because the previous administration and the people who worked for it were working directly, specifically, to end run the laws of the United States, putting the dangerous people on the streets that resulted in the death of Ms. Gorman's daughter and Mr. Abraham's family.
1: I mean, you got to let them have it. But also, let me just say this right up front. Just like with Mike Lee, who I like a lot. I like Chip Roy a lot. I know him. He's my congressman right now. He won't be after November because he's not running for re-election. It's a lot of tough talk. From Lawler, too. A lot of tough talk. Where's it getting us? Are we solving the problem of illegal aliens here, hiding in sanctuary cities and states, killing, raping, stealing, just doing something illegal, whatever it happens to be, driving drunk, running people over? I mean, am I missing something? Tough talk. What does that mean? Do something. You've got the control of the House. You've got the control of the Senate. Pass a bill that says sanctuary cities are illegal. Cities and states will cooperate with federal law. Why is that so hard? I mean, it should be a given. They should have to do that anyway. But here we are talking tough. Let's get loud. But we never do. And then they all go home and have a martini. I don't get it. At some point, you've got to do something that says, you may not do this. It's illegal. We say so. We're the federal government, and we have the right to enforce laws that pertain to naturalization. It's in the Constitution. 833-JOE-PAGS. 833-563-7247. JoePags.com. Keep it here.
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0: hot again, temperatures in the upper 90s, and a breezy south wind. On Thursday, partly cloudy, a light south wind, temperatures in the upper 90s with a 10% coverage of rain and storms. We're to be partly cloudy on Friday with a high of around 100.
1: Currently, it's 89 in both Dallas and in Fort Worth. President Trump has announced that Republicans will hold their first ever national convention ahead of the midterm elections, aimed at boosting turnout in the races during the midterms. The convention will be held in Dallas on September 9th and 10th. Locating the convention in Texas places a spotlight on the state Senate race, which pits Democrat nominee James Tallarico against Republican nominee Ken Paxton. Although both major parties traditionally hold conventions during presidential campaigns, President Trump has long floated the idea of a similar gathering this year to focus voters' attention on the House and Senate races. Your Money News brought to you by NetWorthRadio.com. Avelo Airlines is now booking passenger flights out of its McKinney National Airport.
2: The carrier announced its first five nonstop destinations are Las Vegas, Fort Lauderdale, Fort Myers, Orlando, and Tampa. Bookings begin Tuesday with the inaugural commercial flight November 11th. Avelo's fares start at $99 one way with one checked bag until the end of July. After the introductory period, tickets could start as low as $79 one way and baggage fees will increase. The airline expects to create more than 100 local jobs, including pilots, flight attendants, technicians, and airport staff. 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
12: Not all screen time is created equal. And a new study out of Sweden is helping us understand this even better. So researchers followed more than 20,000 people over nearly two decades and determined that passive screen time, like sitting on the couch and watching television, raised someone's risk of dementia. But if they did something active, like reading, puzzles, or interacting with other people, this same group of people saw their risk of dementia drop. Just like you gotta put the work in to keep your body in shape as you age, you basically have to do the same thing with your brain. A couple things I have found to help: working to learn something new every day, whatever it might be, challenging yourself in some way every day, and really importantly, staying socially active. Some days that means meeting friends in person. Other days, maybe

0: Be an email, a text, or a phone call. Just stay engaged. I'm Dr. Sanjay Gupta, helping you live a better life.
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0: Oh, yes. The Supreme Court this week made fools of themselves. They also did a couple of good things, but man, when it comes to birthright citizenship, I'm not sure I understand this ruling. It just doesn't make any sense if you use your brain and realize why subject to the jurisdiction thereof was put in. And also the whole ruling about you can take mail-in ballots 5 days after the, that's only in Mississippi. If you wanted to make it 30 days after the election in some other state, I guess that's legal too. That didn't make any sense, but you've got Amy Coney Barrett and John Roberts always wanting to be the defectors. It's very rare for a liberal justice to do anything that agrees with the conservative justices on a case that has sort of that political overtone. It's very rare. But, of course, the so-called conservatives can switch anytime they want because I'm a textualist. Well, if you're a textualist, you didn't read the 14th Amendment very well. Your thoughts about this, 833-JOE-PAGS, 833-563-7247, joepags.com. Kirby is in New Braunfels. Kirby, what's going on? Hi.
1: Hey, Joe Pags. Hey. Love you like a brother.
0: Thanks.
1: I know you referenced that Wong Kim Ark case.
0: Yeah.
1: And if you dig into that case, you know, the whole subject to the jurisdiction thereof is very prominent in that case. This kid's parents lived in the U.S., owned businesses in the U.S. It wasn't just that he was born in the U.S. There's the whole jurisdiction thereof, and it's cited significantly in that case that his parents were de facto, I guess, green card holders in effect, because they had lived there their whole life. And just to say that he was born there, that's a terrible precedent to cite.
0: Well, again, let me say it again. Maybe you missed me saying the word. Domiciled was a very, very important part of that case, a huge part of that case.
1: Correct.
0: So in other words, so his parents didn't come across the border, and then somebody had a baby because she was 9.5 months pregnant, and suddenly you've got a baby that's an American citizen. They were domiciled. They lived here. They were established here. But Chinese immigrants were not given the proper rights back when this happened. So if you leave out the word domiciled, right, you don't get the case at all. That's a big part of it.
1: Oh no! They own businesses. They were more American citizens than their son was, who happened to be born there.
0: Right, they were domiciled here, which was ignored. What John Roberts said in this ruling, and it's a foolish thing, and Kirby, thank you, I appreciate the time. What John Roberts said in this ruling was that the jurisdiction thereof applies to the kid. It doesn't. It applies to the parents. If you have an allegiance with another country, if you have an allegiance to an Indian reservation, you are not subject to the jurisdiction thereof. The child is simply being born of parents that have no allegiance here. You're allowing literal Chinese Communist Party citizens to come here, have babies. The baby gets, when Mike said this, you're going to hear this entire thing next hour. When Mike said this to me, I went, oh, wow, that's a big deal. When these children who don't know anything about the United States, they were here for a day or a week or 2 weeks or whatever, then taken back to China, raised as a Chinese, you know, citizen. These children at 18 can mail in a ballot and vote in our elections. I mean, how many are there? I mean, are there 50,000? Are there a million? Sam, see if an AI will even give you an answer to this very simple question. How many U.S.-born Chinese citizens have gone back to China almost immediately after birth? I've heard numbers as high as a million. Is it a million voters that live in China, love the Chinese way, are followers of the Chinese Communist Party who can now vote in our elections? Does anybody think that's okay? I don't know. Maybe you ask the question this way. How many American-born citizens whose parents are Chinese citizens have been born here in the so-called citizenship tourism business? Somebody's got those numbers. Is anything popping up at all?
2: No.
0: It's a real thing. Citizenship tourism is a real thing. And this is going to make it go on steroids now. Because the court just affirmed that if you're born here on this land, you are a citizen, no matter what the allegiance is of the parents. See if somebody will do a deep dive in one of these AIs. Somebody will be able to find that for me. Steve, Cambridge, what's going on? Hi.
3: Joe, in advance, happy 4th.
0: Happy Independence Day, my friend. Talk to me.
3: Independence Day. Joe, every time the Supreme Court makes a decision that liberals don't like, they question the integrity and the intelligence of the Supreme Court.
0: Yeah, they want to pack the court. They want to get rid of them, right?
3: And it's the same with conservatives.
0: The difference is I'm right, though, Steve. The difference is I'm right. But go ahead.
3: Joe, there are going to be decisions you don't like. Amy Barrett and Kavanaugh are going to make decisions based on their jurisprudential philosophy that you may not like, but
0: you're not supposed to have a philosophy.
3: Steve,
0: let me stop you for a second. You're not supposed to have a philosophy. You're supposed to read the paper and rule according to the Constitution. When Amy Coney Barrett was up for the job, when she was appointed and had to go through the hearings, remember everybody said she is so smart. She's a textualist. She's going to go by the Constitution. Steve, let me ask you something, because I know that you think that I'm unhappy just because I'm conservative and this lean towards the liberal way. That's not why. I'm unhappy because the text says what it says. What do you think jurisdiction thereof, subject to the jurisdiction thereof, what do you think that means?
3: Joe, sometimes what seems simple when you talk about...
0: Hold on a second. Sam, did Steve hear my question? Do you think Steve didn't hear my question because he completely saying something different?
2: Knows.
0: Let me ask it again. Steve, what do you think subject to the jurisdiction thereof means? That's a literal question.
3: I am not sure exactly what it means, just as I'm not sure when you talk about the Second Amendment, when it says a militia being necessary... I'm not perfectly sure what that means.
0: Well, then, hold on. It is clear to you, but you're more of a liberal guy. The Supreme Court said the militia...
3: I'm not a joke. Hey, Joe,
0: no,
3: I'm
0: you
3: more
0: are.
3: Conservative
0: You can get
3: than
0: as loud
3: are.
0: As you want. No, you're not. Because if you don't understand that the Supreme Court ruled that the militia are the citizens, then you didn't pay attention to the ruling. The Supreme Court has ruled that the militia mentioned in the Second Amendment is us. In other words, the federal government and the state governments all have their own armed forces, and we get to build a militia as the citizenry. You didn't know that? That's what it means.
3: Joe, I was happy with that decision, but it was based on the Supreme Court giving it a lot of thought and looking at precedent and examining the Constitution and trying to determine
0: Steve. You just said you didn't know what it meant. You just said you didn't know what militia meant. I just told you. The Supreme Court told you. How did you not know that?
3: Right. Okay, the Supreme Court made a decision, and they defined the term militia.
0: And why did you just say you didn't know what it was?
3: Something that I didn't. I
0: yes,
3: didn't
0: you did.
3: Know that was
0: Sam, did he not say that they didn't know what militia meant in the Constitution? Mm-hmm. I'm pretty sure he said that about the Second Amendment.
3: No, I'm just checking with Sam.
0: Steve, in case my old ears didn't understand you, I want the young ears to tell me if I'm right or wrong. Listen, I like... That you question everything, and I really do. It keeps me on my toes. But this decision, it would have been an easy one had the line subject to the jurisdiction thereof not been in the 14th Amendment. It was in the 14th Amendment added by Senator Howard from Michigan because he feared this would give people with foreign allegiance the chance to come here, have kids that would be citizens. That was clear by what they said and what they did leading up to signing of the 14th Amendment now, or adopting the 14th Amendment. Now, you and I probably will agree they could have done a better job in explaining what the hell they meant. They could have done a better job by saying, born here and without any allegiance to another country. They could have said that, and that would have made perfect sense. They didn't say that, and by leaving that out, it leaves Steve and Joe in 2026 to debate about it. You know what I mean?
3: Yes, and it's been debated for a while in this country. Oh, well, Joe, let me ask you one last question, if you give me another second.
0: Please.
3: Does the Supreme Court ever make a decision on a policy that you think you don't like, and that you say, well,
0: yes,
3: I kind of disagree with them, but they are making the decision in good faith based on their lifelong study of the law?
0: I'm sure I do. I can't think of one off the top of my head. None of the ones this week, no. But I mean, I'm sure that there are some cases. And by the way, like I said, leading into this story today, and I'm sure you heard me say this, this is the law of the land. They made the decision. Now we got to figure out how to fix it. Maybe you do legislation. Maybe you do another amendment. Maybe you have somebody, the president does another executive order that can be challenged. I think that this is a bad ruling, just as much as I thought Roe v. Wade was a ridiculous ruling. I was so happy that they undid that with Dobbs, but I hated that it took 50 years. So has there ever been a ruling that they've made that I disagree with, but I get it? I get why they said what they said today. I just disagree with it, Steve.
3: But that means you shouldn't. I don't think
0: you don't
3: it's
0: think what?
3: Good for you to question their intelligence or their integrity.
0: Well, when did I say they weren't intelligent? Stop. When did I say they weren't intelligent?
3: You said it was a dumb decision.
0: It was the decision. I think the decision was dumb. Yes. Did I say I think she's dumb?
3: Well,
0: Steve, you're better than this.
3: Implied that she was. I think you implied that she was a defector, and I think...
0: Oh, she definitely defected. Yeah, I didn't imply it. I said it. She defected. She said she was a textualist. We were told she was a conservative. She defected from the three rock-ribbed conservatives we know are on that court. She defected from them, and she shouldn't have. She was supposed to be reliably textualist, which meant she reads the text, and she rules according to the text. She ignored... What subject to the jurisdiction thereof means. John Roberts lied about what it means. Yeah, I'm calling him a liar. He lied. He acted like it was for the kid, not for the parents. It's not. Steve, let me ask you a simple question that's not related to the actual text of the Constitution, then I'll let you go. The question is a simple one.
3: No question is simple, Joe.
0: This is extremely simple. I'm a very simple man, Steve. Here's the question. It's very simple. Do you want people who have allegiance to other countries to be able to come here and have children that somehow are American citizens, knowing those children will be raised with an allegiance to another country? Go ahead.
3: Absolutely not.
0: Then you're against the ruling today.
3: The ruling is based on law. It's not.
0: Are you for or against the ruling today? Are you for or against it?
3: I'm disappointed in the ruling. Yes, I thought it would overturn precedent, and I am disappointed in it, but I don't question the good faith effort that the Supreme Court made to make this ruling.
0: So just say it. I'm against it, Joe. I'm not happy. Why can't we question their integrity? Why can't we? Don't be mealy now, Steve. Just say it. I'm against it. They made a mistake today. You can't say it?
3: I think they made a mistake based on...
0: I'm going to let you go. I don't want to hear any more based on. I don't want to hear any more 5 minutes of blah, blah, blah. I don't want to hear any more. They made a mistake today. That's all I want to hear from you. I've never heard of a guy who claims to be conservative who is so willing to argue about everything that goes against conservatives. It's very strange to me. It is. I like Steve a lot. I love when you call and say, I keep on taking the call. We're not blocking you. We're not taking it. But, man, at some point call in and say, Joe, I agree with you, and here's why. But you, like, you want to argue, and then you claim that you agree with me. Weird. 833-JOE-PAGS, 833-563-7247, joepags.com. 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You'll be able to send me an email. You can also go check out the YouTube, joepags.com/YouTube. I posted the Mike Davis interview in full over there right now. It's up now. It'll be here on the radio show for your ride home in about 45 minutes. Keep it here.
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16: You know, it's funny, when I think back to what the typical American dinner looked like when you and I were kids, there's usually some kind of meat featured at the center of the plate. Vegetables are there, but often thought of as a side dish. More and more, though, we are coming to realize that a plant-based diet, with little or no meat even, is going to be a healthier way to eat for just about everyone. New study out of the University of Hawaii Cancer Center found that eating a high-quality plant-rich diet that includes whole grains, vegetables, and fruits may prevent cognitive impairment even when people start that diet in their late 50s and 60s. Yeah, it's important to make sure you're getting enough protein, fats, complex carbohydrates. Just because you cut out or even cut back on meat, though, is not a license to eat whatever you want. Focus on eating whole, real foods. I'm Dr. Sanjay Gupta, helping you live a better life.
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0: Pleasure to have you. Don't forget Mike Davis, bottom of next hour, to explain in more in depth about these ridiculous rulings this week from the Supreme Court. We do talk about a couple of the good rulings, but these bad ones are really, really bad. I mean, you can just mail in ballots whenever you want. Make sure it's post-dated at the right time, either on or before Election Day. Sounds easy, right? Sounds easy. Except it's not. Let's say that there's somebody nefarious working there that can, I don't know, adjust or adapt the date stamp to make sure enough ballots get in. This is a dumb ruling. Election Day means Election Day. Amy Coney Barrett decided that it doesn't. It just doesn't. We go to the phone lines. Roman, Boston, what's going on, Roman? Hi.
19: Hey, Joe. Happy 4th of July.
0: Back at you.
19: Yeah, a lot of my thunder was stolen by a few of the callers, but the 14th Amendment, the Citizenship Clause, when the debaters of it made it specifically clear that it was only for, it wasn't for illegal aliens.
0: Right.
19: They made it very clear. There's no way Howard would have known the influx of illegal immigration into this country, and
0: right.
19: He would just absorb them all and make them citizens. There's no way you could do that. USD Wong Ark, that his parents were citizens. He was a citizen. He went to China, came back, and they wouldn't allow him entry. And that's how that started. But it was a 6-2 decision at that time.
0: I'm willing to be wrong, but his parents weren't citizens. They were domiciled here. They basically were like permanent residents, but they weren't citizens. And that's why the whole domicile thing came up. But go ahead.
19: For some reason, I was under the assumption, because I was aware of that case before this even came up.
0: Right.
19: Am I surprised?
0: They always go to that case. They always go to that one. Go ahead.
19: It always does. Yeah. Was I surprised about this? No, but today would have been a perfect opportunity to straighten that out.
0: Yes.
19: Once and for all.
0: Make it clear, right? Why not make it clear?
19: Right, exactly. If they made it ambiguous before, leave no doubt now as to what about birthright citizenship. It had nothing to do with people who aren't domiciled or citizens or naturalized or anything.
0: Right.
19: But they're fine. It's the illegals. The influx of illegals is what's taken over this country between 15 and 30 million, I believe.
0: We have no idea how many it is. We have no way of knowing.
19: No. No, we don't have any. We have no way of knowing, and we won't. And with the balloting, Joe, I was surprised about that. With the ballots, I thought that was a no-brainer, slam dunk. Election Day, it was funny how we could do it 6 years ago with no problem. 6 years ago, before COVID, that was temporary. It's a COVID era. It was supposed to be a COVID era thing,
0: right?
19: With the mail-in ballots, and then you get ballot harvesting. It just sounds dirty on the surface. Just
0: it does.
19: Ballot harvesting. It's like organ harvesting.
0: Well, everything that happened during COVID was supposed to be temporary, including the $2 trillion that we added to the budget that they just never took away. It's still just there, as if COVID still exists. This is what government does, and it's why we're in such deep stuff right now.
19: Yeah, exactly. And with this still COVID money floating around now where it shouldn't be.
0: Right.
19: We're out of COVID. We don't need it. They printed money. They pulled money off the money tree for COVID with no back and no nothing. It destabilized our dollar. It added trillions to the debt. And we're in this predicament because of COVID. That money is still floating around. I thought that surprised me the most was the now you have election month. You know, it's
0: exactly right. Yet. Roman, you're it's the so best. I thought he was done. Roman, you're the best. We love you out of Boston. Call it again. Happy 4th of July. Chris, San Antonio from the flagship. Talk to me about a minute or so.
20: Hey, it's good to hear you all and all that.
0: Thank you.
20: Anyway, hey. Yeah. Anyway, hey, my comment is, okay, I'm going to accept the ruling. I may not like it, but I'm going to accept it. That's fine. You can come over here. You can have a baby here. Immediately, the parent is taken and tossed back out of the country.
0: Yes.
20: They have a choice to, they have a choice. They could either send the baby back with them and take it with them. They could give it to a relative and let the relative raise, or they could give it up for adoption.
0: Right.
20: That at 18 years old, the baby or the child could do vote, could then vote. Those who are here already, their parents could go home.
0: Yeah.
20: We'll just send them home. I don't care. I'm sorry. You've been sucking off America. By the way, happy birthday, America, and you got a great show.
0: Thank you. Chris, you're the best out of San Antonio from the flagship KTSA. Yeah, I mean, without a doubt, that is an option. You're not here legally. All right, let's say, okay, the Supreme Court said your baby is a citizen. Dumb, bad ruling, but you're not here legally. You still have to go back. Now, as a parent, you have to make a decision. Am I going to take my baby with me, or am I going to leave my baby here? Those are your options. Of course, Joaquin Castro and the like will all say this is unfair, and the parents get to stay, and we need chain migration. It's important for our taxes or something. It's so stupid. At the end of the day, if you're here illegally, even if your child is a citizen, you have a choice to make. And you staying here isn't one of them. Keep it here.
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33: In Weatherford, due to road construction, the right lane is closed on both sides of I-20 at Lakeshore Drive. Your WBAP forecast from the on-time experts 24-7 Weather Center.
1: I'm WFAA meteorologist Cassie Hyder. Our skies will stay mostly clear this evening and overnight. We're dropping down into the upper 70s tomorrow morning. Tomorrow afternoon, we will see mostly sunny skies. It's going to be hot. Temperatures make it into the upper 90s with a south wind between 10 to 20 miles an hour. On Thursday, partly cloudy, highs in the upper 90s with a 10% coverage of rain and storms.
33: Currently, it's 88 in Dallas and 89 in Fort Worth. The Supreme Court has wrapped up its term resolving cases involving transgender athletes, campaign finance rules, and birthright citizenship. Fox's Jessica Rosenthal has more.
2: The U.S. Supreme Court struck down President Trump's executive order finding the 14th Amendment confers citizenship upon most people born here. President Trump said then Congress should work to end birthright citizenship now, and House Speaker Mike Johnson reacted.
3: I think it's clearly an issue that merits the attention of Congress. I don't know what the remedy is, how to define it, or the timeline. It would be premature for me to project that, but I will tell you that it's a big concern with the American people because it's been abused.
2: The justices also ruled states can block transgender athletes from competing in girls and women's sports. They also ended caps on political party expenditures when coordinating with individual candidates, finding the limits violated the First Amendment. Jessica Rosenthal, Fox News.
33: President Donald Trump has announced the first ever event right here in North Texas.
4: Republicans will hold their inaugural midterm elections national convention aimed at boosting turnout in races during the midterms. The convention will be held in Dallas on September 9th and 10th. Locating the convention in Texas places a spotlight on the state's Senate race, which pits Democrat nominee James Tallarico against Republican nominee Ken Paxton. Although both major parties traditionally hold blockbuster conventions during the presidential campaigns, Trump has long floated the idea of a similar gathering this year to focus voters' attention on a sprawling election of House and Senate races. Mike Traina, WBAP News.
33: There will be the battle for the Golden Boot intensified on Tuesday at the FIFA World Cup. Fox's Tony Girolamo has the recap.
5: France's Kylian Mbappe found the back of the net twice in a 3-0 win over Sweden. He's now at 6 goals for the tournament, tied with Argentina's Lionel Messi for the most goals so far. France will face Paraguay in the round of 16. Norway's Erling Haaland is right behind Messi and Mbappe. The striker scored a goal in the 86th minute to propel his team to a 2-1 victory against Ivory Coast. Norway will take on Brazil in the next round. And co-hosts Mexico are moving on.
6: Julian Quiñones, and oh, that's how to do it!
5: The call on Fox, Julian Quiñones with the opening goal against Ecuador en route to a 2-0 victory. Mexico will square off with the winner of Wednesday's match between England and Congo DR. Tony Genualdo, Fox News.
33: 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There will be more Wi-Fi while flying, thanks to Elon Musk. Fox's Evan Brown reports.
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16: Everyone poops. It's not just the name of a classic potty training book. It's a universal truth. Even though everyone does it, almost no one wants to talk about it. Dr. Tricia Pasricha wants to change that. She's the author of a new book. It's called You've Been Pooping All Wrong. And she says there are three critical P's of pooping. The first is propulsion. Both the voluntary push you exert and the involuntary contractions that happen naturally within your body. Top line, when you feel the need to go, don't hold it. The second P is pliability, which refers to stool softness. The keys to this one are making sure you're drinking enough water and eating enough fiber. And the last P is for pelvic floor. If you can get your knees up above your waist while you're on the toilet, like on a stool or a garbage can or a stack of books even, that can make all the difference. I'm Dr. Sanjay Gupta, helping you live a better life.
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2: All across America, we are Red Eye Radio. He is Eric Carlin. I'm Gary McNamara. Welcome and good morning. Thanks so much for being here this morning.
3: Hi.
2: All right. Here we go. You know, there was so much discussion in the minutiae of whatever judge wrote in the birthright citizenship debate that was going on.
3: Right.
2: But to me, it was real simple. I still haven't. This is months and months and months ago that you had Randy Barnett, who is basically a historian, faculty director of the Georgetown Center for the Constitution and co-author of the original meaning of the 14th Amendment, its letter and its spirit.
3: Yeah.
2: And in all of the mind frying reading of the minutia the different opinions on it, nobody has been able to defeat this opinion. Once I saw this a ways back, I said, all right, what can beat this? Mm. And this is when you look at the drafters of the 14th Amendment. Okay.
3: Right.
2: You know, what were they looking at? And he wrote about this months ago in an op-ed piece. Senator Lyman Trumbull, who managed the citizenship clause in the upper chamber, explained that subject to the jurisdiction meant not owing allegiance to anybody else, whether a Indian tribe or a foreign power. In fact, the drafters of the 14th Amendment, this comes down to, you know, the legal argument that made the decision that the 14th Amendment protected birthright citizenship across the board.
3: Right.
2: This is the one argument that I have not seen defeated by anyone. We had talked about yesterday on one of the decisions where I think it was the Wall Street Journal said, Roberts just skipped by that. It's like the argument that would have been slam dunk. We're not even going to address that. We're just going to pretend that doesn't exist. And we just said that shows a weakness, because if I'm a Supreme Court justice, I hit every single argument, every single one. I don't sit there and say, all right, I'm going to take 8 out of the 10 points that they made and ignore 2 of them as if they don't exist.
3: Right.
2: When anybody who pays any attention can look at it and go, well, that's because you lose that argument legally.
3: Mm-hmm.
2: It said Senator Trumbull, who managed the citizenship clause in the upper chamber, explained that subject to jurisdiction meant not owing allegiance to anyone else, whether to a tribe, that's a Native American tribe, or a foreign power. Representative John Bingham, the moving force behind the 14th Amendment, used the same framework, referring after ratification to persons born in the United States and not owing allegiance to any foreign power. These statements and others demonstrate how leading Republicans explain the concept the text was meant to capture: birth plus full political membership. When you look at it, it's the Native American part of it that said Native Americans, who were here before the members of the colonies were here. They were here, but didn't matter that they were here. They were exempt because if they were in a tribe and had loyalty to the tribe, they did not have they did not have loyalty to the United States. And when you look at, number one, illegal immigration wasn't even an issue back then, as we know, that wasn't even an issue that came up. But it's not really about that. It's about loyalty. It's about the fact that if you become a citizen from a foreign country of the United States, you have to take an oath. It's an absolute. We need to know where your loyalty is. Yeah. So for the Supreme Court to say that doesn't matter, we're clearly adding the Native American part of it, made it clear, doesn't matter whether you're here, it's where your allegiance is. I don't know of a legal argument that beats that part of the 14th Amendment.
3: No, and I don't know. Robert's decision just skimmed right over that. Yeah. What did he call it? Revisionist? Are you kidding me?
2: It's not revisionist. It's a fact.
3: It's very clear, in my opinion.
2: When the 14th Amendment came out, if you were part of Native American tribe, it's in there.
3: Yes.
2: I mean, it's not like it doesn't exist. It's not revisionist history if it's in the 14th Amendment.
3: Right.
2: And so, as he wrote here, he said, everyone agrees that it excludes at least 3 classes of people: children of diplomats, soldiers from an invading army, and American Indians maintaining tribal relations. In each of these categories, the status of the child depended on the status of the parent.
3: Yes.
2: The constitutional debate is about the original concept embodied in the text that explains these exclusions and whether that concept embraces or excludes children born on United States soil to parents who are unlawfully or temporarily in the United States. The court has never squarely addressed this question. This was written before the decision the other day. And the one Supreme Court decision on the Chinese couple that were here.
3: Wong Kim Ark.
2: Right. Yeah. You can look at that and say, if the Supreme Court was going to make a decision based on precedent, it might be if you are legally in the United States.
3: Legally and or permanently domiciled.
2: Right. Here. Legally, yes. And permanently domiciled as they were. Nobody's debates
3: right,
2: that.
3: Right.
2: Then according to the precedent. This isn't talking about whether I think it's a good idea or not. This is a strictly legal thing because I think it's a terrible idea to have a birthright citizenship.
3: Mm-hmm.
2: I'm talking about the legal stuff. If you look at it, the Supreme Court, the only correct decision that they could have made using past precedent would be if you are legally in here long term.
3: Right.
2: And I sort of agree with you. They didn't want to rock the boat.
3: This is something that we've seen, I think, in recent years, over the nearly 21 years that you and I have been doing this show together. Is that the Supreme Court, and Roberts, I think, is, you know, as Chief Justice, but quite often it's Roberts in his opinion writings. You can go back and look. They're afraid of the fallout. What would happen if we made this decision? But that's not your job. The fallout isn't the issue. The impact isn't the issue. It's whether or not this is constitutional. Whether or not that in this case, birthright citizenship and should be abolished because the 14th Amendment made it clear. And for him to say revisionist, I said to myself, well, that's really rich because I remember the decision on the Affordable Care Act where you said, well, they wrote penalty, but they meant tax. If they meant tax, they should have used the word tax.
2: Right.
3: And they're on different words. They're on different pages in the dictionary, those two words, for a reason. And they can write it that way. And see, that was the problem. And I think it's been the problem for a number of years in modern years with the Supreme Court. They're afraid of the undoing, the fallout of the undoing.
2: And that's not their job.
3: That is not their job.
2: You know, but as I said, you can only say revisionist. Can you explain why it's revisionist?
3: Exactly.
2: Because when you look at it, what would be the reason? Children of diplomats, you can understand that.
3: Exactly.
2: Soldiers of an invading army, you can understand that.
3: Right.
2: Well, American Indians that are based here
3: right.
2: and showing loyalty to their tribe that they've always had.
3: Right.
2: Well, why can't they have dual citizenship?
3: Right.
2: Why can't they? Because what is the other reason besides
3: loyalty.
2: They haven't pledged loyalty to the United States?
3: Loyalty.
2: And then when you look at what our legal immigration system is, when you come in and you are not from this country and you want citizenship, you have to pledge allegiance to the United States.
3: And the diplomatic example to me is if you want to look at that, I think the Native American example exemption it lines it out perfectly. Both of those, because you ask yourself, right. and that was my question. So why do we have those exemptions? Right. Go back to the very beginning and the idea behind those exemptions.
2: Well, even all you can make the case all three soldiers from an invading army.
3: Yes, yes.
2: None of them
3: right.
2: have. None of them. You don't know.
3: No, actually,
2: whether
3: that would be the
2: right.
3: If you want to take one out of the three, talk about soldiers from an invading army.
2: Right.
3: All of a sudden, they're having children here that are citizens, and they're the enemy.
2: But
3: the parents are the enemy.
2: But it's all based on the concept: do you have loyalty to this country?
3: That's
2: all
3: it.
2: Three of those
3: right.
2: are based on that.
3: Well,
2: and then to ignore that
3: example,
2: yeah.
3: you know, because of the probably based on that exemption, you know, of an invading army. But an invading army could mean a number of things these days. Would say invading enemy. Comes here, gets here, and then has a child or two, and then that child grows up in a society, not here, but is an American citizen for life, but grows up in a country where they're screaming nonstop, death to America.
2: Yeah. Well,
3: there's a reason for those exemptions, and tell me how that doesn't apply. It, you know, you created the exemptions, but the reason behind the exemptions should make everything clear.
2: Well, I think about it that we can use Iran. The two people, the young woman I knew, and then the older man that I knew,
3: yes.
2: both from Iran,
3: right.
2: Both left.
3: Right.
2: Iran has been, since they both left, has been in that time of the last 47 years when Iran has been an official enemy of the United States.
3: Mm-hmm.
2: How, you know, now he came in because his businesses and ties to the Shah.
3: Yes.
2: When he came here, all he did was be involved in charities mm-hmm. here in the Texas area. That's all he did. That's how I
3: yeah.
2: met him.
3: Yeah.
2: He
3: yeah.
2: just, all he did was charitable warfare. Loved being in the United States.
3: Right.
2: And, but again, he had to, and the young woman had to do what? What did they have to do?
3: They had to demonstrate their allegiance.
2: They had to demonstrate their, they had to demonstrate their
3: and,
2: allegiance
3: and, it's not just,
2: and pledge allegiance to
3: and,
2: the United
3: and
2: States.
3: And pledge right. allegiance, but it, you know, in doing that, it's a process for a reason.
2: Right.
3: To, so you can demonstrate that behavior. When you get to the point of that pledge, you've fully demonstrated that behavior, that your allegiance is to this country.
2: And remember, the original reason the 14th Amendment took place was to back up the Civil Rights Amendment, which was to say that blacks mm-hmm. were taken as slaves into right. the United States.
3: Right.
2: Their children could become citizens. That's right. what kickstarted that.
3: Right.
2: It wasn't they just said at that particular time, well, let's just have anybody who comes in the United States become a citizen.
3: Right.
2: That was not the original intent of doing it. And it really is, it's amazing because, when first, doing our research and studying on this, when I first saw that, and I just said, you can't argue the Native American argument, but then you can expand it to the other two, the diplomats right. and soldiers of invading army. But specifically, they wanted to make sure and added the American Indians.
3: Right. Right.
2: They had, you know, they said, we need to add that. And what's that based on? Who you have loyalty to.
3: Yes.
2: I've racked my brain because when I do these things, I don't want to get burned legally.
3: Mm-hmm.
2: You know, I don't want to get burned and say, you know, Gary, you forgot this. I have racked my brain over the argument that defeats that. And I don't know what argument defeats that.
3: There's no way to defeat it. Yeah. You look at the basis, the spirit of those three exemptions. And there is no way to not extrapolate that out. It's based on allegiance. It's based on the allegiance of the parents. And yeah. if you're here illegally, there is no allegiance at all. You've not, in fact, you violated the law to get here. And then beyond that, there is no, you know, it's funny because I was telling you when President Trump posted on Truth Social, congratulations to President Xi of China for his victory in the Supreme Court on birthright citizenship. And I thought of Bruce Lee. Bruce Lee's parents, his father was an opera singer and went on tour. And so for that last tour, as his mother was expected to give birth, he brought her along. And Bruce was born in San Francisco. Now, for them, from their position, they wanted Bruce to have a life that they believed he would not be able to have in China as a U.S. citizen. And that would mean great opportunity. They actually saved money, hid money, and gave it to him when he turned old enough to leave. And, you know, it's an interesting story. But where does the allegiance of his parents or any parents like that lie? They were only here because the father was an entertainer and he was touring, but his allegiance is still to China,
2: mm-hmm.
3: and you can't change that. And once again, Justice Roberts backing away, or he just actually just doesn't see it, but it reeks of the court looking at things going, oh, we couldn't stand this kind of fallout. We're not going to go this way. Because they've been doing that on too many decisions that would have massive impacts. But their job isn't to mitigate or prevent the impact and then make a decision based on that impact. It is not.
2: We are Red Eye Radio.
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18: I don't know about you, but my social media feeds are flooded with lotions and potions and gadgets, all promising to unlock different components of longevity. But if you log off, take a step back from all the hype, you'll find that the actual keys to a longer, healthier life are hiding in plain sight. There are four of them. Number one, nutrition. The Mediterranean diet really is the gold standard. Number two, exercise. You should be getting 150 minutes of moderate intensity exercise or 75 minutes of vigorous intensity exercise every week, plus strength training and stretching. Number three, sleep. Sleep is when your body and your brain repair themselves. You should be getting 7 to 9 hours a night. And finally, number four, often gets forgotten, socialization. It's not a bonus. It's a necessity for a healthy life, finding a sense of community, purpose, and belonging. I'm Dr. Sanjay Gupta, helping you live a better life.

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3: We are Red Eye Radio. He's Eric Harding. I'm Gary McNamara. And I know one of the arguments is, well, I mean, we've had this policy for 140 years. Well, it was wrong, and it wasn't based. We get a policy that has
4: that's something that is
3: wrong.
4: Roberts wrote, yeah,
3: right. And that's why I look at this and say, what's the argument against what we already know,
4: right,
3: that the 14th Amendment, when you look at the exemptions, were based on whether you have loyalty to the United States. And we know in our immigration system, if you come from a foreign country and wish to become a citizen, you have to pledge allegiance to the United States. And it was clear in the 14th Amendment, by adding American Indians as an exemption, who are already here.
4: Right.
3: They were here before the people that were making the 14th Amendment.
4: Right.
3: That it was based on not whether you were here and cooperative, legally here and cooperative and, you know, whatever. It's, did you belong to a tribe, and do you have loyalty to the tribe and not to the United States of America?
4: Right.
3: I don't know of a political argument that defeats that. And I've been looking for a couple of years for that one. For anybody, what's the argument against that?
4: Right.

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2: Who is Ben Abbott?
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13: Not all screen time is created equal, and a new study out of Sweden is helping us understand this even better. So researchers followed more than 20,000 people over nearly two decades and determined that passive screen time, like sitting on the couch and watching television, raised someone's risk of dementia. But if they did something active, like reading, puzzles, or interacting with other people, this same group of people saw their risk of dementia drop. Just like you gotta put the work in to keep your body in shape as you age, you basically have to do the same thing with your brain. A couple things I have found to help: working to learn something new every day, whatever it might be, challenging yourself in some way every day, and really importantly, staying socially active. Some days that means meeting friends in person. Other days, maybe an email, a text, or a phone call. Just stay engaged. I'm Dr. Sanjay Gupta, helping you live a better life.

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0: 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All I can guarantee is that you're gonna be entertained. 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I'm here to interview and entertain you every week.
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2: And we are on our radio. I'm Gary McNamara along with Eric Hurley. 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
3: Oh, sorry. Had my microphone off. I did what you did yesterday.
2: Yes.
4: Hello?
3: Well, we got into the discussion. I thought we were done. It's like, okay, it was simple, but one more argument, one more thing that they brought up, which was the whole domicile thing, where you're domiciled. Now, you did an interesting thing. You looked up the actual definition of domicile.
2: Yes, because there are different legal definitions, right?
3: Mm-hmm.
2: You can talk about, like, a vehicle can be your domicile. I had a 75 Dodge Dart. That was my domicile. I had no bedrooms or bathrooms, but it was my domicile. And so you can look at that, right? Your what is your home? And the definition, a domicile is a person's true, permanent, and principal legal home, right? So when they throw around the word domicile, the question is, how are they defining domicile? What is their interpretation of domicile? Because when we talk about illegal aliens coming here from another country, my definition is what I just read, and that is their permanent residence of that country. Now, if they come here, because, you know, this is one thing that Gorsuch wrote, it was actually a dissenting opinion, but it seemed to counter the president's argument on illegal immigrants coming here. And he said, well, if their domicile isn't here, then where is it? It's their country of origin. That's their domicile. That's their permanent home until they go through the process, Justice Gorsuch, of becoming a permanent citizen here. And there's a process for a reason. Otherwise, why do we have that process? Whether it's to become a citizen or live here, become a resident, a legal resident, long term, if you've gone through that process, and there's a reason that it takes that going through that process in order to achieve that. And so if we don't have that in place, if they're here because they crossed the border illegally, and now you can just claim this is your domicile as the parents that are about to give birth. I'm sorry, the gestating parent is about to give birth. The non-gestating parent is not. And then they claim, well, this is our domicile. Doesn't fit my definition.
3: And so it comes down to what the definition of domicile is. But then we took it a step further, mm-hmm, by looking at it and saying, because I'll tell you, every time I was reading something yesterday and saw the domicile argument, like I have every time I've seen it, I get irritated.
2: Mm-hmm.
3: And yeah. I get irritated, yeah, because it's not the argument.
2: Right.
3: The argument is not whatever, how you define domicile. Well, I define domicile as is, or I define it as is, or this, whatever it is. Because I thought the same thing when I read that, when he was using the domicile argument against Trump, basically saying, well, they're here, therefore they're citizens. The whole point is the exemptions in the 14th Amendment make any domicile argument moot. It doesn't matter, because each and every one of those exemptions, you're here. If your domicile, if their definition of domicile is where you are presently at, well, they have exemptions to it. Domicile, you know, for America, the American Indian was domiciled here before any of the people from the colonies.
2: They're more permanent than any of us.
3: Right. They're exactly. I mean, they were definitely domiciled. Didn't make a difference. It's where their loyalty is. Ambassadors, doesn't matter that,
2: yes,
3: they're domiciled
2: on that
3: here.
2: Front, yes. On the illegal alien front, it's a different, for me, it's a different argument because of what Gorsuch asked in his dissenting, which again seemed to be countering what the president's
3: right, but
2: on illegal immigrants.
3: I believe laws. Domicile isn't even part, shouldn't even be part of the legal argument. They just threw it in there because no, when you look at the text of the 14th Amendment and what the exemptions are, none of it is based on domicile.
2: Mm-hmm. Right.
3: So domicile is the point is moot because what are they looking for in all the three exemptions? Your loyalty to the United States of America. That's what it is. How do
2: and that would be my point on anybody coming here illegally. If you've come here illegally, until there is, you go through the legal process of claiming that your allegiance is here,
3: right,
2: that you want your life to be here, then your allegiance belongs to your country of origin.
3: Yes.
2: There's no way around it.
3: None. Zero. And when you, and the three examples is what kills the argument.
2: Yes.
3: Robert's argument completely.
2: Yeah.
3: And it's just like, what are they looking at? It doesn't make, you know, and I saw Jonathan Turley say there's good faith arguments on both sides. I may disagree on that one.
2: I don't think there are.
3: Because to me, it's a very simple case. You have to look at the exemptions. And so when you sit there and you say, well, we're exempting these people, their children can't become citizens. Why? Well, the American Indian was domiciled here before any American citizen was. Mm-hmm. They are, as you said,
2: they're more permanent than anybody.
3: They're not transitory.
2: They're not.
3: It's permatory.
2: Yeah.
3: Everything relates back to inflation, doesn't it? Mm-hmm. And so that argument doesn't mean anything. It's simply, who are you loyal to? Invading armies. You can't be a citizen, or your kids can't be a citizen. Why? Loyalty to the United States.
2: I think that's
3: and
2: the
3: diplomats,
2: one.
3: Yeah. Loyalty to the United States.
2: I think that's the one that with the invading army in today's world, it would be invading enemy. I would just apply it to invading enemy. They don't have to be the our enemy if they were to invade. It doesn't have to be belong to the military of any sovereign nation. You know, we all know that. But any invading enemy that comes here, you know, sorry. Which is what Alito really wrote about. Alito was saying, okay, imagine someone comes here and they hate this country. They have a child they know is going to be a citizen. That's going to give that child access. They're going to take that child to a society. I'm paraphrasing completely with Alito's point here. But they go back and then they're raised in a society that hates America. But they're a citizen. Now, we know we have plenty of American citizens that hate America right now. But this is about citizenship. Those people on the left just happen to also be citizens. In this entire equation, I think the invading army one is probably the most dramatic that anybody could understand. When you talk about diplomats and everything else, I think when you talk about Native Americans, that's easy to understand as well. But if you think about like what could happen like today where an invading army mm-hmm. comes in, you know, we'll say Russia decides to invade the U.S.
3: Red Dawn.
2: Yeah. And instead of parachuting the male members, the gestating members of their forces would be parachuting in. Is she wearing a fanny pack? I don't think so. And then they're giving birth to citizens. Right? I mean, those examples would be exactly it. Because then you have to, because Alito, I think, made the point. You don't know why they're here. We can only go through what they demonstrated to get here, right? So if they're here illegally, we don't know if they're here long-term to do us harm or not. We have no idea. But if you've gone through the legal process, you've at least been vetted, and they've been given a chance to demonstrate that they have an intent to be here long-term and make this their domicile. That's the whole idea,
3: right?
2: And that their allegiance belongs here.
3: I'm just amazed how, because like I said, I get irritated every time I see the domicile argument because it's the point's moot. It doesn't matter based on the 14th Amendment.
2: Right.
3: It's why did you have exemptions?
2: Mm-hmm.
3: What were the exemptions?
2: What's the source of the exemptions? Yeah, what's the thought behind that?
3: Right.
2: Why would you carve those out and say that it does not apply there?
3: Right. Loyalty to the United States.
2: Yes.
3: And then when you see the immigration process of naturalized citizens, it is pledging allegiance to the United States of
2: yes.
3: America.
2: Yes. And coming here, and whether it starts with coming here on work visas, and then, you know, then you start applying and you tell them, you know, I intend to try and make permanent residence here. You're going through that legal process.
3: Right.
2: And then at some point, I welcome those. Billy Idol became an American citizen. Right on. That's great. I welcome everybody who wants to go through the process legally to become an American citizen to do so legally. Because where it does apply for Gorsuch is you don't know what their intent is. How do you know?
3: You don't.
2: You can't. You can't possibly, they haven't demonstrated at all to you It doesn't matter what they say. Oh, no, no, I plan to live here long term. You can't just believe that. There's a reason that we have a legal process that takes time to demonstrate that your allegiance is to the U.S. Even if you're marrying someone, if you're a foreign citizen and you come here and you're going to marry an American citizen, it doesn't just happen right away. They're going to scrutinize and go, well, wait a minute. Is this a marriage of convenience to get citizenship?
3: Mm-hmm.
2: They're going to go through that. They're going to go through that process for a reason.
3: They want to know the intent. In fact, they want to know, what was the movie with Sandra Bullock and what's his name?
2: Hmm.
3: Remember, she was a Canadian citizen, and then they...
2: Oh, Ryan Reynolds.
3: Ryan Reynolds.
2: Yeah, that was a great movie.
3: And then they get... Remember they had to go through...
2: She was the boss, and... Yeah.
3: Yeah, but they had to, you know, go through it with immigration.
2: Right.
3: You know, they questioned them whether they really were in a relationship or not, and it was supposed to be a relationship of convenience.
2: Right.
3: But, of course, Ryan Reynolds just had to fall in love with...
2: Right. Of course, you
3: know, Sandra Bullock at that
2: right, the, and vice versa.
3: The mean overpowering boss.
2: The proposal.
3: Ron that tells was it. Yeah, Betty, you. Betty White you, was in that, right?
2: Yeah.
3: She was in that too.
2: It was great scenery that where his family lived.
3: Oh yeah, with that scenery. Yeah, exactly.
2: That was great.
3: It's like I want to stay in that house and I want to go in that town for
2: I want to go there for a day vacation, or two.
3: But
2: right?
3: But the point is. That's the reality of if you wish to become an American citizen.
2: Well, I talked about my friend who from Germany came over here and she met someone. She fell in love. He was a citizen. He died unexpectedly. But before she could obtain citizenship, you know, he died before she could obtain citizenship because it takes a while. And she had to go back home to Germany. And that applies for a reason. You know, she was domiciled here. What if she had a baby here?
3: We are Red Eye Radio.
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0: He's Eric Carlin. I'm Gary McNamara. Wow. Just went to the Babylon Bee.
1: Yeah.
0: Their headlines. Supreme Court rules any baby born at Olive Garden is an Italian citizen. I love this one. American missionaries dispatched to Europe to spread the good news about air conditioning. But my favorite one,
1: yeah,
0: in the most exciting moment in the history of the WNBA, woman points at another woman. Oh, my gosh, the Sophie Cunningham thing. I mean, gosh. That after Caitlin Clark got hurt, I mean, that thing has gone viral. The pointing.
1: Yeah, yeah.
0: By the way, she has extremely long arms.
1: Yeah, no, she does.
0: I mean, I'm like,
1: but it's so funny when the one where it's with Trump pointing and then her pointing and then Trump pointing. And,
0: yeah.
1: You know, it's like that's funny. That's hilarious.
0: I'm thinking about that, you know, that has just upped her marketing potential.
1: Oh, yeah.
0: Like, you can't believe.
1: No, the one thing, right? And she's got it down. That was, it's fun.

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6: A big day at the nation's highest court. I'm Sue Guzman, Fox News. The Supreme Court wrapping up its term, resolving cases involving transgender athletes, campaign finance rules, and birthright citizenship. Fox's Jessica Rosenthal has more.
7: The U.S. Supreme Court struck down President Trump's executive order, finding the 14th Amendment confers citizenship upon most people born here. President Trump said then Congress should work to end birthright citizenship now, and House Speaker Mike Johnson reacted.
8: I think it's clearly an issue that merits the attention of Congress. I don't know what the remedy is, how to define it, or the timeline. It would be premature for me to project that, but I will tell you that it's a big concern with the American people because it's been abused.
7: The justices also ruled states can block transgender athletes from competing in girls and women's sports. They also ended caps on political party expenditures when coordinating with individual candidates, finding the limits violated the First Amendment. Jessica Rosenthal, Fox News.
6: Meanwhile, President Trump wants Congress to put limits on birthright citizenship after the Supreme Court tossed aside his executive order Fox's Jared Halpern with more from the White House.
9: Well, calling the Supreme Court ruling reaffirming birthright citizenship too bad for the country, President Trump says it can be made up in Congress through legislation he will support. On social media, the president says Congress should start today to work on ending expensive and unfair birthright citizenship, though it's unclear if federal legislation would pass a Supreme Court review. Five justices, led by Chief Justice John Roberts, concluded citizenship for any child born in the U.S. is guaranteed by the Constitution's 14th Amendment. At the White House, Jared Halpern, Fox News.
6: New Jersey Republican Congressman Tom Kaine Jr. says he was being treated for depression during his unexpected four-month absence from Congress, saying in a brief speech on the House floor that he remained silent about his condition because he's a private person by nature. 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
12: DJT in Texas. I'm Mark Mayfield from the 24-hour Breaking News Center. President Donald Trump has announced a first-ever event in Texas. Mike Trina fills us in.
13: Republicans will hold their inaugural midterm elections national convention aimed at boosting turnout in races during the midterms. The convention will be held in Dallas on September 9th and 10th. Locating the convention in Texas places a spotlight on the state's Senate race, which pits Democrat nominee James Tallarico against Republican nominee Ken Paxton. Although both major parties traditionally hold blockbuster conventions during the presidential campaigns, Trump has long floated the idea of a similar gathering this year to focus voters' attention on a sprawling election of House and Senate races. Mike Trina, WBAP News.
12: A senior corporal with the Dallas Police Department is facing a felony charge after being arrested on suspicion of solicitation of prostitution. WBAP's Christian Powers reports.
14: Police arrested Zachary Helm on Monday and say the charge is a state jail felony under Texas law. Helm has been with the department since June 2006 and is assigned to the Special Investigations Division. He's been placed on administrative leave while the department conducts both a criminal investigation and an internal affairs review. Christian Powers, WBAP News.
12: Weather sunshine across the Metroplex on this Wednesday. Highs in the mid-90s. It's 83 in Dallas and 84 in Fort Worth. 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

0: Now, it's Red Eye Radio. Gary McNamara and Eric Harley talk about everything from politics to social issues and news of the day. Whether you're up late or you're just starting your day, welcome to the show. From the Relief Factor Studios, this is Red Eye Radio.
1: All across America, we are Red Eye Radio. He is Eric Harley and I'm Gary McNamara. Welcome and good morning. You know, the one thing I was thinking about is the number of Supreme Court decisions that basically totally pervert, or court decisions, not just Supreme Court decisions. I'm looking here at the whole radical, the transgender decision yesterday in sports, and I was looking at the Federal Appeals Court for the Ninth Circuit that agreed that the Idaho law, before the Supreme Court got a hold of it, violates the 14th Amendment's guarantee of equal treatment. Look at that. Equal treatment. That's what the gay marriage decision, that's how that changed the 14th Amendment. Now, the good thing about where the left is going, and we said this after, because the 14th Amendment is about equal protection under the law, and it was meant to protect slaves that had become citizens of the United States.
2: Right.
1: That's what it was about. We all know that.
2: Right.
1: But it was equal protection under the law. You're treated equally, basically under the criminal justice system when it comes to rights and all of that. Gay marriage got to equal treatment under the law, not equal protection. I pray that the liberals really mean and wish to push equal treatment under the law. Why? Because if it's equal treatment, then all taxes have to be the same.
2: Same dollar amount.
1: I've said this since the gay marriage decision, and anybody that I've talked to, even an expert, just sort of they don't want to go there.
2: Yeah,
1: because if it's equal treatment instead of equal protection under the law, then everybody gets treated the same. Not the same percentage, the exact same amount.
2: If you
1: truly believe that government should treat everybody the same, there can be no billionaire's tax.
2: Right.
1: Because your point is on the... Gary, you're wrong on this, because what we want is equal treatment where we want equal treatment.
2: And it's equal if they're in the same category. Well, that's not equal.
1: You know, that's where the whole 14th Amendment was, you know, where they were able to get away with that by saying, right, we're treating people of certain levels the same.
2: Right.
1: Well, after gay marriage, it was specifically no equal treatment.
2: Right.
1: Because obviously even the court recognized that a heterosexual marriage is different than a homosexual marriage.
2: Mm-hmm.
1: They're different. Why are they different? You have two sexes.
2: Yeah.
1: They're separate sexes that are getting married. That's the difference. And the whole point was, but everybody should be treated equally. Fine. Everybody pay the same amount in taxes.
2: The same dollar amount, not percentage.
1: Same dollar amount. If you truly believe in equal treatment, that's always my fun sidebar there. Listen to this here. The U.S. Court of Appeals for the Ninth Circuit said that the Idaho law violated the 14th Amendment guarantee of equal treatment and prohibited Idaho from enforcing the ban. The Court of Appeals reasoned that the Idaho law was intended to categorically ban transgender women and girls from public school sports teams that correspond with their gender identity. The law also discriminates on the basis of sex, a lower court ruled, because athletes on girls and women's teams are subject to invasive sex verification procedures to implement that policy, while athletes on the boys and men's teams are not. Really?
2: Yeah.
1: It violates the 14th Amendment on all of those particular issues? Really? Really now? The Court of Appeals really made that argument.
2: Mm-hmm.
1: What it came down to was what Title IX meant. What was the original meaning of Title IX? Which, by the way, it was Obama who changed it. People wonder, how did this thing all get started legally. It was the Obama Justice and Education Department that decided, because remember, he was the smartest man, the smartest president we ever had, that biological sex is what you think you are. It was Obama that started the whole thing. Remember,
2: he even said later, race is a social construct.
1: Right. He even said race is a social construct.
2: But they said in that joint edict with the Department of Education and Department of Justice, this is our interpretation of Title IX.
1: Yes.
2: Mm-hmm. Which, of course, it was a gross misinterpretation of Title IX.
1: Kavanaugh's conclusion that the Idaho, and then there was the West Virginia one, laws do not violate Title IX or the Constitution. First, he explained, Title IX bars discrimination on the basis of sex, and the regulations that implement the law expressly permit schools to maintain separate teams for members of each sex. When both the law and the regulations refer to sex, he wrote, they mean biological sex because that was the ordinary meaning of the word when they were enacted in the 1970s. Indeed, he continued, the Title IX regulations allowed separate sports teams precisely because of the biological differences between the sexes.
2: Yep. And it's, you know, it's, to us, it was always a basic decision. There aren't a lot of moving parts because of Title IX.
1: And as has been brought up many times, you're banning transgenders from sports.
2: No, they aren't.
1: No. You can play on the team of your biological sex.
2: Yep.
1: Yeah, but we might not be able to make the team where we can make the women's team. And so?
2: And remember, part of their argument, too, was, well, then that student would be uncomfortable in the locker room.
1: Yeah.
2: And it doesn't matter if all the girls are.
1: The left went bonkers completely.
2: Yeah. Well, remember, this was, in terms of women's issues, this one in 2024 was a greater political driver at the polls than abortion. And now, you know, it's here. It's done. Because, again, a decision like this doesn't take much contemplation. The question should transgenders be able to play in women's sports? It's should biological men be able to play?
1: Yes.
2: In women's sports? That's the question.
1: Right.
2: Because they wanted it to be about a new civil rights movement for transgenders. And that's why they would say, well, transgenders should be able, well, you can play according to what you were born as.
1: Yeah, you can be a trans man and play on a women's team because you're a biological woman.
2: Mm-hmm. Yep.
1: And see, they're furious because they wish to keep promoting the delusion that if you're, if you believe you are another sex, then in reality you are, which of course is completely and totally insane.
2: Right.
1: You're not. You may think you are. Doesn't matter what you think. It's biologically what you are. XX, XY.
2: Yep. That's it.
1: Who was doing, was this NBC yesterday, I think? Ready? Let me play this audio cut here.
2: All right.
1: All right. Trigger warning.
2: Okay. All right. Here we go.
3: Just a quick note here. The terms that we're using here during our reporting, biological male, biological female, the high court put those terms in quotations in their decision and their dissent. But just so you know, we're using those terms from the decision itself, biological male, biological female.
2: Don't blame us, please.
1: But the dissent put it in quotes as if it's that's just an opinion.
2: That's how they wrote it. We didn't write that.
1: But they were talking about the dissent on it.
2: Yeah.
1: Not, again, the dissent, which
2: right.
1: was
2: yeah.
1: the liberal justice now.
2: Right.
1: The thing we've always said is Jackson should not have been part of it because she cannot define what a woman is.
2: Right. In fact, on many women's issues decisions,
1: right.
2: she should not be a part of it.
1: But it was, I mean, it's just, it's so stupid. It really is just so damn stupid.
2: We didn't do that. Just so you know, we didn't do that. That was in quotations. That wasn't us.
1: All right.
2: Yeah. Walking on eggshells tonight at 11.
1: Oh, yeah. All the networks were doing it.
2: Yeah. Yeah.
1: No concern about biological women at all.
2: None.
1: And as you said, it's the you think of where the Democratic Party and where the media has gone on this, the liberal media, the radical transgender movement. They are absolutely the most misogynist and sexist people you could possibly meet.
2: Right.
1: The threatening of what Riley Gaines has had to go through, and the women of the Ivy League. Remember when that all happened?
2: Right.
1: The swimmers, how they were forced.
2: Yep.
1: You better get in line, or we'll destroy your life.
2: Right.
1: The hate, the misogyny, the sexism, which is mainstream in the Democrat Party. It's not. It's almost as great as communism in the Democratic Party.
2: Well,
1: no, but this is absolutely mainstream. There is no, this isn't a fringe opinion.
2: No.
1: The misogyny and sexism of the radical transgender movement is absolutely institutionalized inside the Democratic Party and inside the liberal media.
2: Oh, yeah.
1: And you saw it yesterday.
2: Yep.
1: And it's absolutely reprehensible. Because it's pure hatred of biological women. Absolutely pure hatred. They wish to erase them.
2: Yep. Yep.
1: More than the Bills do O.J. Simpson. If you saw he's not going to be on the...
2: Yeah.
1: He was on the Wall of Fame. They've taken him off for the new stadium.
2: Yeah.
1: But just unbelievable. But the funny thing is, they're trying to wrap their hatred of women, their misogyny, and their sexism as some type of virtue signaling that they care.
2: Yeah.
1: It's really amazing.
2: No, I mean, it's, and then, you know, Trump is a misogynist.
1: Yeah, exactly.
2: And yet their party, you know, what happened to Kamala in December 3rd of 2019 when she had to drop out? Americans aren't ready for a woman president or a woman of color, and it was the primary. Sorry, that's your own party.
1: It's your own party. Yep.
2: 2008, same thing. Sorry, Hillary. It's his time.
1: With identity politics, which is the racism of the Democratic Party.
2: Yep.
1: Now with the anti-Semitism. The Nazism,
2: yep.
1: The hatred of women and the radical transgender movement, the misogyny, the sexism. Wow, they've got it all covered.
2: No, they do. They do.
1: Anything that's about hate and racism and Nazism and communism and authoritarianism.
2: Look to the left.
1: The Democratic Party owns
2: it
1: now.
2: They own it.
1: We are Red Eye Radio.
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5: But also, with many parts of the country experiencing 90 degree plus high temperatures in recent days and going into Independence Day.
6: If you are serving your food on a picnic table outside and the weather is above 90 degrees Fahrenheit, that food is only only going to have 1 hour before it is potentially unsafe and could make you sick.
5: Instead of the normal 2-hour time window for food safety. 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I'm Rod Bain reporting for the U.S. Department of Agriculture in Washington, D.C.
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0: We're Red Eye Radio. He is Eric Carlin. I'm Gary McNamara. I want to play this audio cut. Kristen Wagoner from the Alliance for Defending Freedom on CNN about the decision on Title IX and transgenders in sports.
1: Do you believe there should be other limits? She says this is step one, in her view, on pushing trans people out of public life. Should there be bans in other areas or something that you're pushing for that would limit the rights of trans people in other areas of public life?
2: Because of the differences in the male body to the female body, it's appropriate that when sex matters, we recognize it in the law. And let's talk about Becky Pepper Jackson in this moment.
1: Where do you believe sex matters specifically?
2: I think it matters on the athletic field, and we can see the evidence of that. Becky Pepper Jackson displaced and defeated 470 girls 1,400 times during his middle school career. Took two regional championships and one state championship, sexually harassed and threatened with vile language to violate another woman in the locker room. That's what we're talking about here. Our girls deserve equal opportunities on the field and privacy in their locker rooms.
1: And to follow up on the question, do you believe she is concerned that there will be other efforts, right, in public life? So you said where sex matters. You're talking specifically, I know, about sports and on the field. Are there other areas that you believe sex matters that you would be pushing for?
2: I think that sex matters in private spaces. I think that in our dorm rooms and in our locker rooms, we shouldn't be forced or shamed because we don't want to undress in front of a male. When a male, like Becky Pepper Jackson, which this actually happened, threatens to put male genitalia into one of the female teammates, you know that body parts matter, and that's what this case was about. So yes, I do think that in private spaces it matters greatly. But this decision was very clearly focused on sports, and the court said so in
0: there you go.
3: Yeah.
0: That's the only place they can go is, where will the discrimination continue?
3: Well, no, that's it. And that's where they're, you know, you can bet it's not over for the activists. They're going to be out there protesting at every turn. But the schools realize, the organizations realize, you can't get away with it. Maybe in some areas, maybe, you know, there's a few schools that can. But it's being rejected by our society more and more.
0: Well, I mean, you can still, if a state says transgenders can play.
3: Yeah, no, they can allow it.
0: Right. This doesn't stop that.
3: No, they can allow it.
0: What it simply has said is schools and districts that say, no, women's sports.
3: They're allowed to prohibit
0: it. You can keep it now. Yep. I wonder if, because now that they've made this case, whether somebody in a school district that says, no, boys must compete, can file based on Title IX. Because this upholds the law in two different states, that the law is constitutional, where only women can play and biological women can play against biological women. Mm-hmm. The next thing would be a lawsuit in a state or a district that says no males must be able to compete against you. Whether at that point, based on Title IX, which I believe you do, you have a great lawsuit ahead.
3: Yeah, we might see that. Yeah. You know, but again, you know, for me, there weren't many moving parts here. It was pretty clear.
0: I think it's
3: clear to most everybody. And again, it's not the question of whether transgenders should be able to play sports. Never has been. It's about whether men should be able to play on women's sports.

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8: And he is Eric Carlin. I'm Gary McNamara. 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The other decision coming out yesterday was on campaign financing, which they made the right decision.
9: Yeah,
8: it was a 6-3 majority that said the limit of political parties being able to spend money on their preferred candidates cannot be limited.
9: Right,
8: and
9: right,
8: right. Kavanaugh wrote the decision. Where is it here?
9: The opinion for the majority.
8: The opinion for the majority. Yes. Kavanaugh talked about that parties could spend for the first 200 years of this country, could spend freely to support their candidates during campaigns, and could do so in coordination with the candidates. Kavanaugh wrote for the majority. But that changed after Watergate, when Congress tried to purge money from politics. Congress has limited coordination expenditures to reduce what it saw as, quote, what it saw as wasteful and excessive campaign spending. Just as Kavanaugh writes, such limits preclude parties from amplifying the voice of their adherents, imposed additional monetary cost and burdens on the political parties, and inflict a stifling effect on the ability of the party to do what it exists to do. They also run headlong into the court's First Amendment precedents, which have repeatedly held Congress may not dictate how much political speech is too much or how much spending on speech is too much. There is only one legitimate government interest for restricting campaign finances. That's preventing corruption or the appearance of

0: corruption. Coordinated spending limits aren't necessarily to advance either interest, either those interests, for example, just because you have money being spent. Corruption is corruption. If corruption exists, basically is what he's saying, you go after the corruption. But spending the money on speech, there's nothing corrupt about that. And right. you and I, you know, I remember when you had the when McCain-Feingold came in.
1: Yeah. Yep.
0: And I still remember. Oh man, whew. I was working at our affiliate, our great affiliate KXL, and Russ Feingold was in. And I believe I was just when I used to work at KXL in Portland. I did like, I was at 9 to 12, or I think 9 to 12. And then Lars Larson, the great Lars Larson, was on after me.
1: Mm-hmm.
0: And it started with, just, you know, before he comes on, talk a little bit. And then it got to, well, then when he got on, we talked a little bit more. And this was during the Monica Lewinsky thing. There were times where I was on with them the first 2 hours, even when the guests were on. We had such a... I had such a blast. When I worked in at KXL.
1: Yeah.
0: But one of the times, I think he had Russ Feingold in, and I was sitting right next to him. You know, Lars was in the captain's chair.
1: Mm-hmm.
0: When I got off the air, we switched, you know, and I got in the guest chair, and Russ Feingold was right there next to me. And he was talking about McCain-Feingold. I remember saying to him, who the hell do you think you are to say that you can limit? What do you mean? That 2 months before, that money should be limited as to what campaigns, you know, what campaigns money they can spend, you know, to promote commercials. That, for example, commercials. Remember, they were banning commercials, certain types of commercials,
1: right?
0: Political parties from running commercials for a candidate,
1: right?
0: Like 2 months before an election,
1: right?
0: And it was like the entire point of the money is to promote what the party and the candidate believe. That's why they have the money. They spend the money in order to put out advertisement.
1: It's why people give them the money.
0: Right. And by the way, for the Republican Party, could you please message more effectively with all this money?
1: Well, there's the thing, I saw this.
0: Now that it opens up, could you please stay on point?
1: I saw one, it was the analysis, this will benefit the Republicans. I said, no, not really. If they don't know how to use the money, you and I have had that back and forth with people over the years. If the message, if the content in your message is crap,
0: yeah,
1: and you've got $2 billion and your opponent has $100,000 and has a better message, especially in today's world.
0: Social media.
1: Yeah. Prime example, AOC. AOC's first opponent outspent her. I forget what the ratio was. She was a bartender. She's bringing up the tip jar, basically. And she won. And why was that? Now, again, we don't believe the same thing she believes, but the people in her district did, and she won. You can spend all the money in the world if you want to, but if your message is crap, GOP, if you don't know how to be on point, GOP, then it means two things, diddly and squat. So the money part of it, restricting the money part of it, again, is the ultimate attempt is to restrict free speech, because it's not just that they have money. It's what the purpose of the money is and where the money came from. And we have a right to have our voices heard if we're donors or if we're a special interest group. That was the other thing, too, by the way, is that over the years that we've heard, well, these special interest groups, well, who do they represent? Where do they get their money?
0: Yeah, the people in that group, the people that support,
1: belong to those members that belong
0: to the, those ideas.
1: Yeah, that and, you know that, and those are the things, you know, that we look at. You have to go back to the entire source to look at what the process is, because people come up with this arbitrary, You know, I don't know where they came up with 2 months. Well, 2 months. Why not three? Why not six? Why not for the whole year? Why not never? You know, it's there's their problem is everything is always arbitrary. We're going to cap the amount that they can spend and limit the time in which they can spend it.
0: Well, it's the same thing with the whole thing that remember when we had going back to Portland again. Remember we had the Occupy, the Portland director of Occupy Wall Street, and it was on corporations.
1: Right,
0: corporations aren't people. Go well, no, a corporation is a law.
1: Yeah,
0: it's basically state law to regulate business, but the people run those businesses.
1: Right.
0: And if it's an American company, it's Americans that are in that company mm-hmm. and run that company.
1: Mm-hmm.
0: But the fact is, they all have free speech rights. The corporation, corporation is a set of laws, but the people, corporation doesn't exist unless there are people. Those people have the right to promote their message of their corporation. You may not like it. Well, then that's why there's special interest groups and unions and, whatever,
1: right,
0: to spend the money in order to get their message out.
1: Yep.
0: And the government has no damn business telling people how much money they can use to promote the things that they believe.
1: Right.
0: And I'm talking about messages that I think suck.
1: Mm-hmm.
0: In the morning time, I'll get up and turn on the TV and whatever early morning TV, my God, there is nothing on TV,
1: ugh,
0: but they play it's all the old shows. It's Matlock and mm-hmm. the Rockford Files and mm-hmm. all that. But in those programs in the morning on streaming and everything, it's the ACLU with, I believe, totally disingenuous ads, but they're basically saying, send us money so we can promote and we can do what we need to do, to make sure that all people are equal.
1: Yeah.
0: And what they talking about is illegal immigration.
1: Right.
0: Or when they keep talking about they're banning books. And most people are like, what the hell are they talking about? Nobody's banning books. What do you mean they're banning books? Oh, you mean like we've always had age-appropriate material for children in schools? That's not banning, but you're making... trying to make the case disingenuously that, that there's a bunch of people on the right that are banning books from adults.
1: Right.
0: And that's not happening.
1: No.
0: Well, that's an incorrect message, but, until somebody files a defamation lawsuit, which you're not going to be able to get on something like that, well, that's their interpretation of the law, and it's all-inclusive, whatever. There's mm-hmm. nothing you can do. But that message, they're trying to raise money. They're spending money in order to raise money, but they're putting out a message that isn't truthful.
1: Right.
0: Yep. I'm against that. I don't want the government to limit that.
1: No. No. Absolutely not. And
0: if you start talking about, well, political ads must tell the truth, then all political ads are gone.
1: Right. Right, exactly. John Smith is going to work harder than anybody's ever worked harder for the people of his state.
0: Even harder than Clinton?
1: Yes.
0: I've never worked so hard in my life.
1: I'm telling you. It was so great. So great. And the problem is that, libel or lying about something specific, John Smith once robbed a bank when he was 18. Well, if that's not true, of course, that's against the law. Those laws already exist. I happen to know he did rob the bank, though. The problem is, and he won't work hard. The left has been working to limit free speech. Why? Because they don't want to have the debate. Because if something sounds a little off, then people go, wait a minute. Did that actually happen? Then they go to their favorite AI platform and look it up. Did that actually take place? Did this person actually do this or whatever it is? If they're paying attention, those that are willfully ignorant probably don't even pay attention to ads at all. But we should never, ever limit free speech. And political ads are part of free speech. The government doesn't have the right to limit them. Period. Period. Again, not that many moving parts here. You know, they just arbitrarily came up with these numbers years ago and started throwing them out there. Well, we should limit it to this.
0: I just remember, though, with the whole McCain-Feingold, where pointed out this is wrong, this is against, or you have no business, government's got no business telling, especially in political free speech.
1: Right.
0: You know what? And he was so angry at me. He couldn't make a point.
1: Right.
0: He just was angry.
1: Right.
0: You could tell he was furious at me. And then after the interview, stormed out.
1: Right. Yeah. Yeah. It's what happens. Right. The truth will do that sometimes. It will anger the left. And that's why they didn't want ads on the air. They don't want to have the debate. And again, just assume that the ads are wrong and filled with lies. Okay, people can do their own homework.
0: Yeah.
1: They're capable of finding the truth.
0: We are Red Eye Radio.
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0: We are Red Eye Radio. He's Art Carley and I'm Gary McNamara. And, you know, the thing is, when you look at, if I'm, for example, the head of the RNC or the DNC, even though neither would happen, especially the DNC.
16: Yeah.
0: Right. I'd be looking at it and say, I want the ability to have more money to put out my messages for specific candidates because of social media. Social media has come to dominate so much. I need to make sure that I put out my message. But the other thing is, when you see what happened with the attempt of government to censor?
16: Yeah.
0: Right. Well, we saw what happened with X.
16: Yep.
0: It's more important that we ensure that political parties and candidates have the money that they wish to spend, because we know how the FBI, you know, how involved they were with the censoring of Twitter. We know how the Democrats who were a part, who were really the ones that were in the Twitter files, I think were scared to death when they actually saw how government was attempting to censor the truth to Americans.
16: On the laptop thing.
0: On the laptop.
16: With Facebook.
0: When you look at COVID.
16: Zuckerberg talked about it.
0: Yeah, when you look at COVID.
16: Yep.
0: When you look at all of this where government was attempting to censor the truth, then you need political parties, you need special interest groups, you need lobbyists, you need all these other people that don't have as much power as we've seen the government have to have the money that they need to put out their message, irrespective of whether I agree with their message or not.
16: Right, exactly. It applies to all.

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8: Everyone poops. It's not just the name of a classic potty training book. It's a universal truth. Even though everyone does it, almost no one wants to talk about it. Dr. Tricia Pasricha wants to change that. She's the author of a new book. It's called You've Been Pooping All Wrong. And she says there are three critical P's of pooping. The first is propulsion. Both the voluntary push you exert and the involuntary contractions that happen naturally within your body. Top line, when you feel the need to go, don't hold it. The second P is pliability, which refers to stool softness. The keys to this one are making sure you're drinking enough water and eating enough fiber. And the last P is for pelvic floor. If you can get your knees up above your waist while you're on the toilet, like on a stool or a garbage can or a stack of books even, that can make all the difference. I'm Dr. Sanjay Gupta, helping you live a better life.
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16: The high court rules, the president reacts. I'm Chris DeMeo, Fox News. President Trump wants Congress to put limits on birthright citizenship after the Supreme Court tossed aside an executive order. Here's Fox's Jared Halpern.
17: While calling the Supreme Court ruling reaffirming birthright citizenship too bad for the country, President Trump says it can be made up in Congress through legislation he will support. On social media, the president says Congress should start to work on ending expensive and unfair birthright citizenship, though it's unclear if federal legislation would pass a Supreme Court review. Five justices, led by Chief Justice John Roberts, concluded citizenship for any child born in the U.S. is guaranteed by the Constitution's 14th Amendment. At the White House, Jared Halpern, Fox News.
16: The U.S. and Iran resumed talks in Doha, Qatar, after a series of strikes this past weekend.
3: As U.S. negotiators Jared Kushner and Steve Witkoff meet with Qatari mediators, but no Iranians in Doha, Iran is circulating a plan with U.S. ally Oman to collect tolls in the Strait of Hormuz, despite American objections. The White House reacting to the news, as reported by the New York Times, telling Fox, President Trump has been clear that Iran cannot control the strait, which is an international waterway. Tensions pushed oil prices slightly higher Tuesday ahead of the talks, but President Trump has been pressuring gas companies to lower prices to $2.50 a gallon, accusing them of price gouging. Meantime, Democrats, still broadly opposing military action, are expressing little faith in diplomatic efforts.
16: That's Fox's Jackie Heinrich at the White House. At least two dozen people are dead after days of torrential rain and flooding in Ghana and the Ivory Coast. Emergency workers continue to rescue residents from submerged buildings. Stocks gaining ground on Tuesday, the Dow finishing up 136 points, the Nasdaq ended up 393, and the S&P 500 finished up 59. 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
18: Dallas Furlough Days. I'm Mark Mayfield from the 24-hour Breaking News Center. Dallas city officials have announced that general fund employees are going to be required to take three unpaid furlough days this year to address a growing budget gap. Mike Trainer has the story.
19: Non-uniform employees funded by the general fund must take leave without pay on specific dates, with no option to use sick leave or vacation time. The furloughs are seen as a last resort to reduce expenses and protect jobs and employee benefits. The city is facing a $51 million shortfall for the upcoming fiscal year, with rising employee medical costs and contributions to the Dallas Police and Fire Pension Plan adding to the financial strain. City council members are also considering potential personnel cuts. Mike Trena, WBAP News.
18: Arlington is celebrating the World Cup by investing in the future of the game. WBAP's Christian Powers explains.
20: City leaders unveiled a new mini soccer pitch Monday at George Stevens Park as part of the FIFA World Cup 2026 Legacy Initiative. Officials say the new field is designed to give children and families greater access to soccer and other recreational activities. The project was donated by the North Texas FIFA World Cup Organizing Committee with support from host city sponsors. Christian Powers, WBAP News.
18: 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It's 83 in Frisco and 82 in Richardson. 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
8: I'm feeling lucky to have my college-age kids home with me for a few weeks this summer. And one of the things I know we're going to be talking about, AI. I've started to use it more often at the hospital to get fresh takes on patient problems that I'm trying to solve. And for my girls, well, I know that they are navigating college now with these new powerful tools. Something, frankly, that you and I couldn't have even imagined when we were in school. But while it may be tempting to outsource your studying and your work to these large language models, I beg you not to. And that's because AI chatbots tend to reproduce what researchers call weird viewpoints. That's an acronym: Western, educated, industrialized, rich, and democratic. Look, AI isn't going away, and admittedly, it can be a really powerful tool, but you don't want it doing your thinking for you. I'm Dr. Sanjay Gupta, helping you live a better life.
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1: Now, it's Red Eye Radio. Gary McNamara and Eric Harley talk about everything from politics to social issues and news of the day. Whether you're up late or you're just starting your day, welcome to the show from the Relief Factor Studios. 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
2: All across America, we are Red Eye Radio. He is Eric Harley, and I'm Gary McNamara. Welcome and good morning. I mean, with all the Supreme Court decisions, I don't want to forget this because this was really, really powerful.
4: Yesterday,
2: the mother of a Loyola University freshman who was shot and killed by an illegal immigrant in March delivered tearful testimony on Capitol Hill on Tuesday. Jose Medina is charged with the murder of Sheridan Gorman. 18 years of age, she was, of Yorktown, New York. Gorman was walking with her friends near a pier shortly after 1 a.m. on Thursday, May 19th, when Gorman told friends she saw someone hiding behind the lighthouse. Medina was a Venezuelan national who was in the U.S. Illegally. During the hearing before the U.S. House Judiciary Subcommittee on Sanctuary Policies, Jessica Gorman described her daughter as a girl who always waited for others on her grade school's buddy bench. Jessica Gorman challenged lawmakers to sit together to work out solutions, and she made the point, and she went after Representative Jayapal. And we'll play what she had to, Jayapal had to say, and then go to what Gorman had to say. And she said, how come only Republicans care about this?
4: Right. Right.
2: Why don't you care about American? It's what we said. The Democratic Party has made a decision to support the freedom of illegal immigrant criminals over the safety and security of American citizens, and the majority of the Democrat voters back them.
4: Yep.
2: Otherwise, it'd be outcry.
4: Right.
2: And there isn't. But here's Jayapal yesterday, and then we'll go to Representative Jayapal. Then we'll get to Ms. Gorman speaking. Here we go.
5: Unfortunately, this hearing is it's the fourth time in this committee that we've had a hearing on sanctuary cities, the fourth time. And there's many other things that we could be doing other than this.
2: All right. There you go with that comment. Here now is Jessica Gorman, the mother of Sheridan Gorman, who was murdered by an illegal immigrant in March.
6: One thing. It's been plaguing me, and this is how messed up the situation is. This is why I'm sorry. I get so upset when you, with your butts, and you don't want to talk about this. This is the fourth hearing. Do you know what I'm thankful for? And this is so messed up. I'm going to say I'm thankful after hearing. I didn't even know what an angel family was. Had no idea. Never even heard about it. There's so many out here. You know what I'm thankful for? I'm thankful that my daughter was just shot in the back of the head, not raped, murdered, dismembered, put in a garbage can like Megan Boss with bleach poured on her, and they didn't fight her for 50 days. And you can actually dismiss the angel families. You can say, but you don't want to hear four sessions on angel families. I'm sorry. You need to. I'm actually thankful that my daughter wasn't raped. How messed up is that? That I'm thankful every day that she was just murdered, not raped and dismembered. Like, think about that. Like, how messed up is that? Do you know what I thought of this morning when I got up? What the joy of, anyone have a baby here? The joy of picking out their first outfit that they're going to wear on their ride home from the hospital. I had to pick out my daughter's last outfit, and she was a fabulous dresser. We had 100 people come to our home, 100 friends and family came to her home. We had her cremated, actually, after. And they all decorated her urn with rhinestones. All of them put it on there. She's fabulous even in death. But the first time, all the excitement of having a child and then having people make excuses and buts. I'm sorry. This is unacceptable. I don't, you know, there are so many Angel families out here. And the day that I have to wake up and be thankful that my daughter was only shot and not raped should tell you something.
2: Jessica Gorman. Let's continue what else she had to say yesterday. And a lot of her fury was at Jay Opal saying, this is a fourth time for sanctuary cities. Well, the reason they keep doing it is because you keep promoting the same damn policies that protect illegal immigrant criminals over the safety and security of American citizens. Here's more from Jessica.
6: I'm a lover, not a fighter. I'm a lover. I love children. I love pumping people up and making them feel good about themselves. I'm not racist. I'm not xenophobic. We've done everything right, my husband and I. We taught our daughter to be wonderful, beautiful person. Her love was extravagant. And now I'm going to have to spend my last waking moment. I'm going to have to spend fighting against these policies, fighting for people to say her name. So if you have the courage, please come talk to me. Come sit on that bench. I'll buy Congress a bench. Talk to each other. Talk to each other. We shouldn't be screaming across the room. I mean, we also shouldn't say but, because I have to just say, and I understand that you're here for a reason. I don't understand why it's only the Republican side that cares about our American children. And I know that you're a mother. I know that you're a father. I deeply value that. But basically what you just did, what you said was, I'm so sorry for your loss. I have a daughter too. I have a son. I feel your pain. You don't. You don't feel my pain. Because the next words out of your mouth were, but. There's no but. When your child is in the coffin, there's no but. And I need you to understand that. And if you ever want to talk about it, I'm here. I'm going to buy you a bench. I'm going to buy, you can put that on the record. I'm going to buy Congress the bench. And they can come and sit and hold my hand and look me in the eye and explain to me why illegal immigrants are more important than my daughter.
2: Oh, man, that's just...
3: Good luck trying to debate that.
2: That's just absolutely heartbreaking.
3: It's crushing. And that she would have the strength to be there. You know, that's a testament to the power of moms and dads, but in the wake of such a loss, I can't imagine.
2: And then it got to be, she probably was talking about this moment when you had Representative Mike Lawler, the Republican, go after Jamie Raskin. This got pretty brutal. Here we go.
9: The same outrage you feel about Renee Good and Alex Pretty, you should feel about Sheridan Gorman and Lakin Riley and every Angel family in this country.
3: I do feel that outrage.
9: You do not. Because if you did, you would not support sanctuary
3: jurisdiction. Do you feel the outrage about Alex Pretty and Renee Good?
9: You should be ashamed of yourself.
3: You don't belong in this committee. You should get the hell out of here. You don't understand the rules of the committee. You don't understand the Constitution.
11: Mr. Raskin.
3: Mr. Raskin.
9: You're absolutely full of disgrace supporting sanctuary policies.
3: Say one word.
9: I wrote a whole New York Times op-ed about it. You should be absolutely ashamed of yourself for not opposing sanctuary policies that resulted in their daughter's death.
2: You can't defend sanctuary cities.
3: Nope.
2: You can't defend it.
3: Nope. You can't. You can't.
2: You cannot.
3: For years, they've been building this out to offer protection to criminals.
2: Yep. To illegal immigrant criminals. That they believe their freedom is more important than the safety and security of American citizens. And it's been going on for a long time. And it is another core of the Democratic Party. And that's something that we've been pointing out for a significant period of time, whether it's the racism of identity politics, the misogyny and sexism of the radical transgender movement, the insanity of sanctuary cities, where they value the freedom of illegal immigrant criminals over the safety and security of American citizens. My God, why does the party exist? Does the party exist to make America better and protect and serve American citizens? Why the hell does the Democratic Party exist?
3: They just care nothing about citizens. Nothing.
2: No.
3: Nothing. They just wrote their new constitution.
2: Yeah.
3: No police officers, no prisons, no border patrol, which essentially means a lawless nation. That's what they want. No protection for you. That's what they want. They've officially made that known. Because the Democratic Socialists are the Democratic Party.
2: Mm-hmm.
3: Go ahead. If you're a Democrat and you're a member of the party, go ahead and argue with them on their new constitution. Go ahead. Argue with what they want to put in place. They've even got Mamdani dodging questions on should prisons exist. That's how bad it's gotten since he's been elected. God help us if they get control again.
2: Yeah.
3: This, as we have been saying all along for years, is not over. They still win elections. And they very well could take the midterm. And then they could take the White House in 28.
2: By the way, to Jessica Gorman, the Democrats are not going to take you up on your offer.
3: They've
2: been through this. They believe that the safety and security of illegal immigrant criminals are more important than the life of your daughter.
3: That's right. They believe you're a xenophobe.
2: Yes.
3: You can say that you're not. Right. They're going to call you one.
2: Right. And because your daughter is murdered is no justification for not wanting to protect illegal immigrant criminals. My God, I can't believe I'm saying this, but that's what they believe.
3: They've been arguing, saying because Americans sometimes commit murders, there's no difference.
2: Right. I mean, it's one of the most disturbing things out there that they keep promoting it. And then Jayapal, we're inconvenienced by this.
3: Right.
2: And the rage.
3: Yes,
2: that,
3: let's stop all of this.
2: The rage that Gorman had. My daughter was shot in the back of the head, was murdered execution style by an illegal immigrant. And you're upset because this is the fourth meeting on whether we should allow sanctuary cities that have become institutionalized in the Democratic Party.
3: Yes.
2: The Democratic Party owns the sanctuary city narrative.
3: Yes, they're still fighting for it.
2: Right. They're the ones that support illegal immigrant criminals and will defend them. And they defend them. And I'm glad Jessica Gorman said that with the but.
3: Yeah.
2: Well, we're very sorry for your daughter. But what? But they're not going to take you up on that offer to sit on a bench and have a discussion with you.
3: Ever. They don't care.
2: They don't care,
3: and that is the truth. There's no way around it. You can tell when people care because they do something about it. You can tell what they care about watching their actions on Capitol Hill. You can tell what they care about and what they don't. And they don't care about you, Ms. Gorman. They don't care about your daughter.
2: They do not care about murdered Americans.
3: Nope.
2: By illegal immigrant criminals. They don't care. And I know that in her grief, you know, she wants to move it along. And I know she's hoping that because of her, you know, passionate outcry, which it is, I mean, it's heartbreaking to watch it. She believes that they can change their cold-hearted minds. They cannot.
3: Nope.
2: She cannot change their minds.
3: Nope.
2: They believe that they are morally justified. The Democratic Party believes they are morally justified to put illegal immigrant criminals' freedom over the safety and security of all of your daughters.
3: Yes. This is everyone.
2: Yeah.
3: These criminals don't care. Yep. They don't care who they're targeting. They don't care what party you belong to. They don't care what neighborhood you live in. They don't care, and the Democrats don't care.
2: They don't care.
3: The Democrats only care about the criminals.
2: Yep.
3: The only action they've taken is to protect them.
2: Yep.
3: Not your daughter.
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0: We are Red Eye Radio, and he's Eric Carling. I'm Gary McNamara. So you had angel mothers that were speaking before the House yesterday, and Representative Jayapal said, you know, unfortunately, this is the hearing. This is the fourth time we've been here about sanctuary cities. We have better things to do. And Jessica Gorman, mother of Sheridan Gorman, who was killed by an illegal immigrant, went after her again in this statement. Here we go.
1: That was my daughter, and that is who she was until the day she was stolen from us. And I honestly can't make sense of it. I cannot make peace with it. And in what world does the child who spent her life making sure no one was lonely die terrified and alone on a pier in Chicago? In what world does the girl who saw everyone become invisible to the people in power responsible for protecting her? This cannot be explained away, and it cannot be buried beneath a list of unrelated issues that you all paraded before us. Thanks for telling me without telling me that, you know, you're here, but you don't want to be. This is the fourth time you've had angel families. Thanks for telling me you don't care.
2: Flat out, that's the only way you can respond to that. I mean, what a slap in the face. Oh, we have to hear this again?
0: Yeah,
2: the question is why? Yeah, why do you have to hear this again for this to get through your thick skull?
0: Because you're still promoting sanctuary cities. You still believe that an illegal immigrant criminal's freedom is more important than the safety and security of American citizens.
2: If you didn't change after the first time.
0: Right.
2: If you didn't change from learning from the first cases, you're not going to change. Thank you for making our point and demonstrating clearly who you and your party are.
0: Right.
2: You care nothing about American citizens. You look only to protect the criminal element of illegal aliens in this country, and you're doing it over and over again, and you're basically yawning in the face of a grieving mother. Wow.
0: We don't need to. Well, you're bothering me. You're bothering me.
2: Why do we have to be here again?
0: Right.
2: This is a waste of time.
0: This isn't an important issue. American citizens dying at the hands of illegal immigrant criminals. This is no big deal. You know, let's move on to something else. My God.
2: Wow.
0: What cold, uncaring. Blankety blank,
2: grotesque is what it is.

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1: And I'm Gary McNamara, along with Eric Harley. 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So what do you think about this shirt here? See, I'm trying to find the right shirt to wear to New York on the airplane on Friday when I go to see Dad for a couple of days.
2: I think you should get a red T-shirt that says, Make America Great Again.
1: No, that's too... I want to be a little... Well, this may not be subtle. The shirt.
2: Yeah, that one's not subtle.
1: Ron said, that's your best shirt so far. And I went, this is actually a little bit of a heavier shirt.
2: Yeah.
1: But I figured I wouldn't be out in the heat too long.
2: Right, right.
1: But I do like this one. I actually have a picture that I took with my late mom with this about 10 years ago.
2: Hmm.
1: That we were out.
2: It's
1: of,
2: in good
1: of
2: shape.
1: Boat
2: it's race. You yeah, know it's
1: definitely
2: that would probably be my selection. Probably, yeah.
1: I mean, the one I wore yesterday is 1776. You know, applies
2: right that you bought in 1776. People don't know.
1: Yes,
2: you were around and you bought it.
1: Yes, then. And it was
2: because they said back then they were like, hey, this is going to be a big deal.
1: Yeah,
2: in 250 years,
1: and it's American made.
2: Okay,
1: 1776 is American.
2: You have to check, don't you? It's like made in Taiwan.
1: Oh, dang it!
2: Yeah. Oh well, I'll rip that tag off.
1: But I like
2: because it's only $4.
1: This one would freak out the guy I met about two months ago at the hotel.
2: Mm-hmm.
1: The one that was like. We're just talking about just whatever. I forgot what probably the radical transgender movement, whatever.
2: Mm-hmm.
1: And they're the ones that had no idea about Russia collusion. They had no idea that they thought I was making stuff up. They were looking at me like, what are you talking about?
2: Yeah.
1: I said, let me show it to you. They go, we don't believe anything we read in the media.
2: Yeah.
1: So then how do you know your opinion's right? Where'd you get it from? They
2: right.
1: looked at me with a blank stare. And the response was, yeah, but you know what the right does? The right wears American flags. They don't respect the flag code. I went, what the hell are you talking about? And he goes, they wear red, white, and blue, and they wear that flag. I go, no, they don't. You want me to show you what the flag code is? They're not actually wearing a flag.
2: Right.
1: They're wearing an emblem of a flag.

0: flag, and that's clearly pointed out in the flag code. You want me to show it to you, what the flag code is? No, because I don't believe the source of the flag code if you tell me. Then how do you know that your opinion of the flag code is right? Where did you get it from? Blank stare again.
1: Yeah.
0: And so this would freak him out. He would think that I'm wearing a flag.
1: Well, and the thing, too, is if that were true and it applied to me, I've gained a little weight, and I'd have to wear one of those car dealership size tags.
0: You know, that's how I know
1: yeah.
0: if it's a windy day.
1: Yeah, look at the car dealership.
0: When those car dealership flags, you go down.
1: Oh, yeah.
0: You go down I-20.
1: Yeah.
0: You go down I-20 about I'm going to guess 7 miles south of the stadium.
1: Mm-hmm.
0: Between 360 and, you know, and west. You right. just go yeah. about five yeah. miles west.
1: Yeah.
0: They've got the massive flags up. Oh, and the yeah. same thing here on 183 going through Irving.
1: Oh, yeah. yeah.
0: Where the car dealerships are. Yeah. I mean, these massive flags. And you know what yeah. my thought is?
1: Hmm.
0: How much do they cost?
1: All those massive flags?
0: Yeah, what is a massive flag?
1: You know, I have a friend who owns a dealership, actually. I that's a good question. I actually also have a family member who works for a company that owns a bunch of dealerships. That's a great question.
0: Yeah, cuz
1: they've got I mean, they're like 2 miles by 1 mile or something long. I mean, it's crazy. These things are so big.
0: They're as big as Key West.
1: Yeah. I mean, it's crazy. And, yeah.
0: And so, wow. But yeah, I just, I want to, it's the first year, because around, you know, Memorial Day, Flag Day, you know, mm-hmm. Independence Day,
1: mm-hmm.
0: Labor Day, Veterans Day,
1: mm-hmm.
0: D-Day,
1: mm-hmm.
0: I've always got my flags going. You know, December 7th, Pearl Harbor, always 9/11.
1: Mm-hmm.
0: And I love wearing flag shirts, you know,
1: mm-hmm.
0: that patriotic shirts. I love doing it. Never thought of it much before. And all of a sudden, when you start paying attention to all the people that are so easily triggered, the people that don't wish to live in this country, I really wonder that if I choose the right shirt and wear it around in New York, whether people will actually get ticked off at me. And that's why, I mean, the 1776 may be especially triggering.
1: You know what's special, too, is, you know, at your age, if you were wearing an Old Navy, remember their flag shirts, the Old Navy, it said Old Navy, people would believe you were actually in the Old Navy.
0: Shut up.
1: It's just a bunch of old guys on a boat. It's the Old Navy. No, it's
0: I know how to run one of them cannons.
1: Yeah.
0: Where you stuff everything down into
1: A friend of mine just bought one. A mini cannon.
0: What's his name? Tim Allen?
1: No, he just bought a mini cannon. And so the things you use to, you know, pack the cannon, I forget what they're called. They're basically two big rods. And he was holding them, and his neighbor called the police and said, he's got a shotgun. And they came and ordered him out onto his porch. He had to back out onto his own porch, and then he had to demonstrate. He goes, no, it's not a shotgun. Look, it's a cannon. I thought, well, then what did they say? What is that? But it's a mini cannon that he's going to take out to another property. Now, he lives in mm-hmm. the city. But he has another property where it's legal to fire it.
0: Did the police arrest him, or did they say that your Second Amendment right does cover mini cannons?
1: Oh no, they were actually very intrigued by it.
0: Okay,
1: yeah. You know, and he said to his neighbor, you know, sorry, I didn't mean to scare you. You know, it's just a cannon. Brian Regan, I walked on the moon. Do you have any cannonball wound ointment? It goes back to a bit that he did. It's genius. You just got to watch the whole thing. But no, that's, that's his American right to own a small cannon. I didn't ask for the measurement, but it's a small cannon. So in our next reunion, our next get together, we're supposed to fire it off. We've done everything from potato guns, flamethrowers. My gosh. A ton of Tannerite. Not exactly a ton, not 2,000 pounds. But we did take a tree down with some Tannerite. And cool things you can do in Texas. Shoot explosives. Now we're old, so we do it from a distance. But we actually brought a whole tree down one time.
0: You know, it was interesting looking at Jason Riley in the Wall Street Journal. A divided country celebrates its anniversary again.
1: Yeah.
0: America's mood wasn't much happier at the bicentennial or the 1876 centennial, for that matter.
1: Oh.
0: In his book Centennial, historian Fergus Bordowich writes that America's 100th birthday coincided with the time of industrial turbulence. Think about it at that time. You're talking about 1873. You're talking about as the Industrial Revolution is kicking in. And you know, we're starting that transition from farming to industrial. That was a massive movement. In fact,
1: that was about the time that Samuel Burke Burnett, who was my third cousin, was starting the Four Sixes Ranch. I mean, it was there was so much going on, but there was a ranching booming and industrial revolution that was happening. And what? I don't know. Quarter of a century later, next thing you know, we've got cars.
0: Yeah.
1: You know, the first
0: planes.
1: Planes not long after that.
0: It's like in his book Centennial, the historian writes that America's 100th birthday coincided with the time of industrial turbulence, political anxiety, rapid change. The panic of 1873 had sparked the worst depression in U.S. history to that date.
1: Wow.
0: And 3 years later, the nation had yet to recover. Ulysses S. Grant was serving his second term as president, and his administration was hobbled by corruption scandals. Grant advocated black civil rights, but political support for Reconstruction was waning due to economic uncertainty and political resistance in the South. Americans were still struggling with different questions that would shape the nation's life and politics for generations to come. So there you go.
1: Yeah.
0: That was the centennial.
1: Yeah. So crazy.
0: Yep. Right.
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0: We are Reddit Radio. He is Eric Harley, and I'm Gary McNamara. Man, that was just funny. A little bit of inside the radio stuff. Our clock stopped. We didn't know it. We thought we were...
1: Well, it jumped back because it was still ticking. It was still going.
0: And it was going, but we were like 15 minutes behind.
1: It's an atomic clock, which means it should be accurate.
0: And it messed up, and we were panicking here as we were ending the last break.
1: Thinking we were late for the last break.
0: Like, why aren't we breaking it this time? And Ron's over there looking at us going, are you guys nuts? And finally...
1: Well, the answer is yes, we are nuts, but...
0: And finally we took the break, and we look at each other, and it's like, what's going on? I look down at my cell phone. I'm like, the time's different.
1: I hit refresh, and then it caught up.
0: Yeah,
1: it was weird.
0: It was the funny thing is, as we were talking, I'm looking at the time, and I'm like, weren't we already there 15-20 minutes ago? I'm thinking, is it me now? I agree. Once in a while, you know, I'm getting to be an old man. Once in a while, I'll forget what day it is.
1: Well, here's the thing. but here's the thing. When you do this job, you know, the clock, while you're on the air, the clock is ruling everything, right? So you have these, you know, immediate cues that you look at and go, oh my gosh, you know, break time. I do this at home. I was telling the guys during the break that on the weekend when I'm not working, I walk by a clock. If it says 12:06, oh my gosh, I'm late for work.
0: Exactly. Yeah. You live and die by the clock in this business.
1: Yeah.
0: And finally, this is just the Nina Totenberg thing yesterday from NPR, where she came out and said that, Alito was retiring?
1: Yeah.
0: Well, that's what I thought I heard when we were leaving. It's like, what are you talking about? She had to put through an apology. I mean, it's just a certain Miranda Devine here from the New York Post. Totenberg read the text of the apology message she sent to Justice Alito. And then he has the text of it, the apology to him. Miranda Devine writes, that's not an explanation. It's either a lie or an unforgivable incompetence for which he must be fired.
1: Yes. Seriously.
0: Gosh.
1: You can't print or post a story like that. That's a huge, huge story. You can't be wrong. Either way, you're making it up or you're grossly incompetent. Wow.
0: And Michael Bennett is the first sitting U.S. senator to lose a primary, Colorado, last night for governor in an open seat race in the post-World War II era. Sorry, you're part of establishment. You have to go. What you're seeing is the remaking of the Socialist Communist Democrat Party.
1: And if you're not fully on board, look, we said it. You're seeing signs of it already. Mom Donnie's falling a couple of steps behind. If he can't answer the question, should there be prisons, yes or no?
0: Oh, that's a great point. No, you said that, but that's a great point.
1: Then he's falling behind.
0: That is a great
1: point. Already.
0: He should be able to say prison should be closed.
1: That's right. He's only several months in as mayor. Right. And come on, if you don't know how to communist, then you can't be part of the party.
0: Well, see, the thing is, he's a true communist. He wants a lot more. They don't call them prisons, gulags.
1: That's right. They termed it wrong.
0: They used the wrong terminology.
1: Yes.
0: Yes.
1: Yeah, right. And there will be police. But it will be police that will come and get you for not obeying. It won't have anything to do with the law.
0: The crimes will be different.
1: Yeah, yeah.
0: Jumping ahead in line in the bread line, for example.
1: Right, or the vodka line.
0: The vodka line, yes. Yeah. Yes, that would, that would get you in trouble.
1: Right. Can you send your young child to the vodka store with a note? Hey, this is a note from my dad, needs his government vodka. We're going to be able to do that, you know, because I'm getting older. I got grandkids. They can go get it for me. My dad needs cigarettes and vodka and meat pies. Lots of meat pies. Da, this very good. This very good vodka. I think, no, it's, if you look at it the way it's going right now, it's accelerating by the second.
0: Yeah,
1: but
0: it really
1: Mamdani is falling behind a little bit, then that tells you how fast it's going.

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22: A better life with Dr. Sanjay Gupta.
23: When you need your body to perform, but some of your muscles are having trouble, other muscles can sometimes help compensate. This is a great thing short term, but long term it can lead to serious and even chronic aches and pains. So if you've got nagging stiffness or irritation somewhere, don't push through it. Try to figure out why it's happening and how you can correct it. Strength and conditioning specialist Dana Santa says performing exercises at a deliberate tempo makes it easier to notice when the wrong muscles are taking over and also gives the intended muscles a chance to engage before that compensation kicks in. Dana suggests that starting with primary movement patterns such as squatting, hinging, pushing, pulling, rotating, and core can help make compensation easiest to identify and to address. I'm Dr. Sanjay Gupta, helping you live a better life.
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25: Major cases decided. I'm Sue Guzman, Fox News. The Supreme Court has wrapped up its term resolving cases involving transgender athletes, campaign finance rules, and birthright citizenship. Details from Fox's Jessica Rosenthal.
26: The U.S. Supreme Court struck down President Trump's executive order finding the 14th Amendment confers citizenship upon most people born here. President Trump said then Congress should work to end birthright citizenship now, and House Speaker Mike Johnson reacted.
27: I think it's clearly an issue that merits the attention of Congress. I don't know what the remedy is, how to define it, or the timeline. It would be premature for me to project that, but I will tell you that it's a big concern with the American people because it's been abused.
26: The justices also ruled states can block transgender athletes from competing in girls and women's sports. They also ended caps on political party expenditures when coordinating with individual candidates, finding the limits violated the First Amendment. Jessica Rosenthal, Fox News.
25: On the heels of the ruling, the Justice Department says it is clamping down on what it calls birth tourism.
0: In a memo to federal prosecutors, Assistant Attorney General Colin McDonald says the DOJ will hold accountable those who engage in unlawful conduct, like false visa applications. A majority of Supreme Court justices blocked an executive order from President Trump that was intended to prevent automatic citizenship to children born in the U.S., the parents in the country illegally or temporarily. Chief Justice John Roberts concludes the 14th Amendment ensures any person born on U.S. soil is a U.S. citizen.
25: Fox's Jared Halpern at the White House. President Trump announcing that Republicans will hold their first ever national convention ahead of the midterm elections, and it'll be held September 9th and 10th in Dallas. At least 14 children are dead, 8 others hurt after the roof of a tutoring center that was under construction in Lahore, Pakistan collapsed. Building collapse is common in Pakistan due to lax construction standards. 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
9: World Cup arrests. I'm Mark Mayfield from the 24-hour Breaking News Center. 8 people have been arrested so far after repeated attempts to enter the World Cup matches without tickets. Sean Allen reports.
10: 8 people have been arrested for attempting to enter the World Cup matches at Dallas Stadium without tickets, with the latest arrest records occurring during the Argentina versus Jordan match. The individuals have been charged with criminal trespass and were able to gain access to the venue before being caught. Security measures at the stadium include vehicle barriers, metal fencing, and a heavy police presence at entry checkpoints. Arlington police are reviewing security procedures, but it is unclear if any changes have been made following the incidents. Sean Allen, WBAP News.
9: 3 suspects are in custody after police say they stole $40,000 from a construction contractor in Royce City last week. WBAP's Christian Powers has the story.
12: Investigators say the theft happened Friday after the victim withdrew the cash from a Dallas bank and returned to a construction site. Police used license plate reader technology to identify and track the suspect's vehicle before officers in Crockett stopped it. Authorities say James Whiteham, Eric Cannon, and Aaron Carter were arrested and the stolen cash was recovered. Christian Powers, WBAP News.
9: Whether we will have sunshine across the Metroplex on this Wednesday with highs in the mid-90s, it's 82 in Irving, it's also 82 in Garland. Keep connected, DFW, for the latest on the conflict with Iran. 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
23: As someone who's been married nearly 25 years, I'll tell you, there's a lot of great things about having a spouse. And according to a new study out of the University of Miami Health System, marriage might even be linked to a lower risk of cancer. Why? Well, the researchers said people who are married are less likely to engage in risky behavior. They're more likely to get a nudge to go to regular preventive medicine appointments and screenings. And they have a partner to share the load of family obligations, household chores, and finances. No one is saying you should get married in the pursuit of better health. But if you are single, how can you build a strong support system to maybe get some of these same benefits? Do your own research, find out what's important, and then hold members of your squad accountable and let them hold you accountable as well. That can provide a lot of support. I'm Dr. Sanjay Gupta, helping you live a better life.
1: VA benefits.
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0: Now, it's Red Eye Radio. Gary McNamara and Eric Harley talk about everything from politics to social issues and news of the day. Whether you're up late or you're just starting your day, welcome to the show from the Relief Factor Studios. This is Red Eye Radio.
1: All across America, we are Red Eye Radio. He is Eric Harley and I'm Gary McNamara. Welcome and good morning. Thanks so much for being here this morning.
2: Hi.
1: All right. Here we go. You know, there was so much discussion in the minutiae of whatever judge wrote in the birthright citizenship debate that was going on.
2: Right.
1: But to me, it was real simple. I still haven't. This is months and months and months ago that you had Randy Barnett, who is basically a historian, faculty director of the Georgetown Center for the Constitution and co-author of the original meaning of the 14th Amendment, its letter and its spirit.
2: Yeah.
1: And in all of the mind frying reading of the minutiae, the different opinions on it, nobody has been able to defeat this opinion. Once I saw this a ways back, I said, all right, what can beat this? And this is when you look at the drafters of the 14th Amendment. Okay.
2: Right.
1: You know, what were they looking at? And he wrote about this months ago in an op-ed piece. Senator Lyman Trumbull, who managed the citizenship clause in the upper chamber, explained that subject to the jurisdiction meant not owing allegiance to anybody else, whether a Indian tribe or a foreign power. In fact, the drafters of the 14th Amendment, and this comes down to, you know, this is the legal argument that made the decision that the 14th Amendment protected birthright citizenship across the board.
2: Right.
1: This is the one argument that I have not seen defeated by anyone. We had talked about yesterday on one of the decisions where I think it was the Wall Street Journal said, Roberts just skipped by that. It's like the argument that would have been slam dunk. We're not even going to address that. We're just going to pretend that doesn't exist. And we just said that shows a weakness, because if I'm a Supreme Court justice, I hit every single argument, every single one. I don't sit there and say, all right, I'm going to take 8 out of 10 points that they made and ignore 2 of them as if they don't exist.
2: Right.
1: When anybody who pays any attention can look at it and go, well, that's because you lose that argument legally. Senator Trumbull, who managed the citizenship clause in the upper chamber, explained that subject to jurisdiction meant not owing allegiance to anyone else, whether to a tribe, that's a Native American tribe, or a foreign power. Representative John Bingham, the moving force behind the 14th Amendment, used the same framework, referring after ratification to persons born in the United States and not owing allegiance to any foreign power. These statements and others demonstrate how leading Republicans explain the concept the text was meant to capture: birth plus full political membership. When you look at it, it's the Native American part of it that said Native Americans who were here before the members of the colonies were here, they were here, but didn't matter that they were here. They were exempt because if they were in a tribe and had loyalty to the tribe, they did not have loyalty to the United States. And when you look at, number one, illegal immigration wasn't even an issue back then, that came up. But it's not really about that. It's about loyalty. It's about the fact that if you become a citizen from a foreign country of the United States, you have to take an oath. It's an absolute. We need to know where your loyalty is. Yeah. So for the Supreme Court to say that doesn't matter, we're clearly adding the Native American part of it, made it clear, doesn't matter whether you're here, it's where your allegiance is. I don't know of a legal argument that beats that part of the 14th Amendment.
2: No. And I don't know. Roberts' decision just skimmed right over that. Yeah. What did he call it? Revisionist? Are you kidding me?
1: It's not revisionist. It's a fact.
2: It's very clear, in my opinion.
1: When the 14th Amendment came out, if you were part of Native American tribe, it's in there.
2: Yes.
1: I mean, it's not like it doesn't exist. It's not revisionist history if it's in the 14th Amendment.
2: Right.
1: And so, You know, as he wrote here, he said, everyone agrees that it excludes at least three classes of people, children of diplomats, soldiers from an invading army, and American Indians maintaining tribal relations. In each of these categories, the status of the child depended on the status of the parent.
3: Yes.
1: The constitutional debate is about the original concept embodied in the text that explains these exclusions and whether that concept embraces or excludes children born on United States soil to parents who are unlawfully or temporarily in the United States. The court has never squarely addressed this question. This was written before,
2: right?
1: The decision the other day, and the one Supreme Court decision on the Chinese couple that were here,
2: Wong Kim Ark,
1: right? Yeah. You can look at that and say, if the Supreme Court was going to make a decision based on precedent, it might be if you are legally in the United States,
2: legally and or permanently domiciled,
1: right?
2: Here.
1: Right. Legally, yes. And permanently domiciled, as they were. Nobody's debates
2: right,
1: that.
2: Right.
1: Then, according to the precedent,
2: yeah.
1: This isn't talking about whether I think it's a good idea or not. This is a strictly legal thing because I think it's a terrible idea,
2: mm-hmm,
1: to have a birthright citizenship.
2: Mm-hmm.
1: I'm talking about the legal stuff. If you look at it, the Supreme Court, the only correct decision that they could have made using past precedent would be if you are legally in here long term.
2: Right.
1: And I sort of agree with you. They didn't want to rock the boat.
2: This is something that we've seen, I think, in recent years, over the nearly 21 years that you and I have been doing this show together, is that the Supreme Court, and Roberts, I think, is, you know, as Chief Justice, but quite often it's Roberts in his opinion writings, you can go back and look, they're afraid of the fallout. What would happen if we made this decision? But that's not your job. The fallout isn't the issue. The impact isn't the issue. It's whether or not this is constitutional. Whether or not in this case, birthright citizenship and should be abolished because the 14th Amendment made it clear. And for him to say revisionist, I said to myself, well, that's really rich because I remember the decision on the Affordable Care Act where you said, well, they wrote penalty, but they meant tax. If they meant tax, they should have used the word
1: right.
2: tax
1: right.
2: And they're on different words. They're on different pages in the dictionary, those two words, for a reason, and they can write it that way. And see, that was the problem. And I think it's been the problem for a number of years, in modern years, with the Supreme Court. They're afraid of the undoing, the fallout of the undoing.
1: And that's not their job.
2: That is not their job.
1: You know, but as I've said, you can only say revisionist. Can you explain why it's revisionist?
2: Exactly.
1: Because when you look at it, what would be the reason... Children of diplomats, you can understand that.
2: Exactly.
1: Soldiers of an invading army, you can understand that.
2: Right.
1: Well, American Indians that are based here,
2: right,
1: and showing loyalty to their tribe that they've always had.
2: Right.
1: Well, why can't they have dual citizenship?
2: Right.
1: Why can't they? Because what is the other reason besides
2: loyalty?
1: They haven't pledged loyalty to the United States?
2: Loyalty.
1: And then when you look at what our legal immigration system is, when you come in and you are not from this country and you want citizenship, you have to pledge allegiance to the United States.
2: And the diplomatic example to me is if you want to look at that, I think the Native American example, exemption it lines it out perfectly. Both of those, because you ask yourself,
1: right.
2: and that was my question. So why do we have those exemptions?
1: Right.
2: Go back to the very beginning. And the idea behind those exemptions.
1: Well, even all, you can make the case all three, soldiers from an invading
2: well, yes,
1: army.
2: Yes, yes,
1: none of them
2: right.
1: have, none of them, you don't know.
2: No, actually,
1: whether
2: that would be the
1: right.
2: If you want to take one out of the three, Talk right. about soldiers from an invading army. Right. All of a sudden they're having children here that are citizens and they're the enemy. But the parents are the enemy.
1: But it's all based on the concept, do you have loyalty to this country?
2: That's
1: all
2: it.
1: Three of those
2: right.
1: are based on that.
2: Well, and then Alito to ignore made the that example, you know, because of the, I probably based on that, that exemption, you know, of an invading army, but an invading army could mean a number of things these days. Would say invading enemy comes here, gets here, and then has a child or two. And then that child grows up in a society, not here, but is an American citizen for life, but grows up in a country where they're screaming nonstop, death to America.
1: Yeah. Well, there's
2: a reason for those exemptions, and tell me how that doesn't apply. And you know, you created the exemptions, but the reason behind the exemptions should make everything clear.
1: Well, I think about it we can use Iran, the two people, the young woman I knew, and then the older man that I knew,
2: yes,
1: both from Iran,
2: right?
1: Both left,
2: right?
1: Iran has been, since they both left, has been in that time of the last 47 years when Iran has been an official enemy of the United States.
2: Mm-hmm.
1: How, you know, now he came in because his businesses and ties to the Shah.
2: Yes.
1: When he came here, all he did was be involved in charities mm-hmm. here in the Texas area. That's all he did. That's how I met him.
2: Yeah.
1: All he did was charitable work. Loved being in the United States.
2: Right.
1: But again, he had to, and the young woman had to do what? What did they have to do?
2: They had to demonstrate their allegiance.
1: They had to demonstrate their allegiance and pledge allegiance to the United States.
2: But in doing that, it's a process for a reason,
1: right?
2: So you can demonstrate that behavior when you get to the point of that pledge. You fully demonstrated that behavior, that your allegiance is to this country.
1: And remember, the original reason the 14th Amendment took place was to back up the Civil Rights Amendment, which was to say that blacks mm-hmm. were taken as slaves into the United States.
2: Right.
1: Their children could become citizens. That's what kickstarted that.
2: Right.
1: It wasn't they just said at that particular time, well, let's just have anybody who comes in the United States become a citizen.
2: Right.
1: That was not the original intent of doing it. And it really is, it's amazing because doing our research and studying on this, when I first saw that, and I just said, you can't argue the Native American argument, but then you can expand it to the other two, the diplomats and soldiers of invading army. But specifically, they wanted to make sure and added the American Indians.
2: Right. Right.
1: They had, you know, they said, we need to add that. And what's that based on? Who you have loyalty to.
2: Yes.
1: I've racked my brain because when I do these things, I don't want to get burned legally.
2: Mm-hmm.
1: You know, I don't want to get burned and say, you know, Gary, you forgot this. I have racked my brain over the argument that defeats that. And I don't know what argument defeats that.
2: There's no way to defeat it.
1: Yeah.
2: You look at the basis, the spirit of those three exemptions, and there is no way to not extrapolate that out. It's based on allegiance. It's based on the allegiance of the parents. And if you're here illegally, there is no allegiance at all. In fact, you violated the law to get here. And then beyond that, there is no, you know, it's funny because I was telling you when President Trump posted on Truth Social, congratulations to President Xi of China for his victory in the Supreme Court on birthright citizenship. And I thought of Bruce Lee. Bruce Lee's parents, his father was an opera singer and went on tour. And so for that last tour, as his mother was expected to give birth, he brought her along. And Bruce was born in San Francisco. Now, for them, from their position, they wanted Bruce to have a life that they believed he would not be able to have in China as a U.S. citizen. And that would be, that would mean great opportunity. They actually saved money, hid money, and gave it to him when he turned old enough to leave. And, you know, it's an interesting story. But where do the, where does the allegiance of the, of his parents or any parents like that lie? They were only here because the father was an entertainer and he was touring, but his allegiance is still to China.
1: Mm-hmm.
2: And you can't change that. And once again, Justice Roberts backing away, or he just actually just doesn't see it. But it reeks of the court looking at things going, oh, we couldn't stand this kind of fallout. We're not going to go this way. Because they've been doing that on too many decisions that would have, they would have massive impacts. But their job isn't to mitigate or prevent the impact and then make a decision based on that impact. It is not.
1: We are Red Eye Radio.
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0: We are Red Eye Radio. He's Eric Carlin. I'm Gary McNamara. And I know one of the arguments is, well, I mean, we've had this policy for 140 years. Well, it was wrong. It wasn't based. We get a policy that has,
1: that's something that Roberts wrote. Yeah. Right.
0: And that's why I look at this and say, what's the argument against what we already know?
1: Right.
0: That the 14th Amendment, when you look at the exemptions, were based on whether you have loyalty to the United States. And we know in our immigration system, if you come from a foreign country and wish to become a citizen, you have to pledge allegiance to the United States. And it was clear in the 14th Amendment by adding American Indians as an exemption who are already here.
1: Right.
0: They were here before the people that were making the 14th Amendment.
1: Right.
0: That it was based on not whether you were here and cooperative, legally here and cooperative and, you know, whatever. It's, did you belong to a tribe and do you have loyalty to the tribe and not to the United States of America?
1: Right.
0: I don't know of a political argument that defeats that. And I've been looking for a couple of years for that one. For anybody, what's the argument against that?
1: Right.

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4: And we are Red Eye Radio. I'm Gary McNamara along with Eric Harley. 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Oh, sorry, had my microphone off. I did what you did yesterday.
5: Yes. Hello?
4: Well, we got into the discussion. I thought we were done. It's like, okay, it was simple, but there's one more argument, one more thing that they brought up, which was the whole domicile thing, where you're domiciled. Now, you did an interesting thing. You looked up the actual definition of domicile.
5: Yes, because there are different legal definitions, right? Mm-hmm. You can talk about, like, a vehicle can be your domicile.
4: Yours was.
5: I have a 75 Dodge Dart that was my domicile. I had no bedrooms or bathrooms, but it was my domicile. And so you can look at that, right? Your what is your home? And the definition, a domicile is a person's true, permanent, and principal legal home, right? So when they throw around the word domicile, the question is, how are they defining domicile? What is their interpretation of domicile? Because when we talk about illegal aliens coming here from another country, my definition is what I just read, and that is their permanent residence of that country. Now, if they come here, because, you know, this is one thing that Gorsuch wrote, it was actually a dissenting opinion, but it seemed to counter the president's argument on illegal immigrants coming here. And he said, well, if they're, you know, if their domicile isn't here, then where is it? It's their country of origin. That's their domicile. That's their permanent home until they go through the process, Justice Gorsuch, of becoming a permanent citizen here. And there's a process for a reason. Otherwise, why do we have that process? Whether it's to become a citizen or live here, become a resident, a legal resident.

0: long term, if you've gone through that process, and there's a reason that it takes that going through that process in order to achieve that. And so if we don't have that in place, if they're here because they crossed the border illegally, and now you can just claim this is your domicile as the parents that are about to give birth, I'm sorry, the gestating parent is about to give birth, the non-gestating parent is not. And then they claim, well, this is our domicile. Doesn't fit my definition.
1: Yeah, and so it comes down to what the definition of domicile is, but then we took it a step further by looking at it and saying, because I'll tell you, every time I was reading something yesterday and saw the domicile argument, like I have every time I've seen it, I get irritated. And I get irritated because it's not the argument.
0: Right.
1: The argument is not whatever, how you define domicile. Well, I define, legally, I define domicile as this, or I define it as this, or this, whatever it is, because I thought the same thing when I read that, when he was using the domicile argument against Trump, basically saying, well, they're here, therefore they're citizens. The whole point is the exemptions in the 14th Amendment make any domicile argument moot. It doesn't matter. Because each and every one of those exemptions, you're here. If your domicile, if their definition of domicile is where you are presently at, well, they have exemptions to it. Domicile, you know, for America, the American Indian was domiciled here before any of the people from the colonies.
0: They're more permanent than any of us.
1: Right. They're exactly. I mean, they were definitely domiciled. Didn't make a difference. It's where their loyalty is. Ambassadors, doesn't matter that they're domiciled
0: on that
1: here.
0: Front, yes, on the illegal alien front, it's a different, for me, it's a different argument because of what Gorsuch asked in his dissenting, which again seemed to be countering what the president's
1: right, but
0: on illegal immigrants.
1: I believe
0: was.
1: Domicile isn't even part, shouldn't even be part of the legal argument. They just threw it in there because when you look at the text of the 14th Amendment and what the exemptions are, none of it is based on domicile.
0: Mm-hmm. Right.
1: So domicile is the point is moot because what are they looking for in all the three exemptions? Your loyalty to the United States of America. That's what it is. How do
0: Well, and that's that would be my point on anybody coming here illegally. If you've come here illegally until you go through the legal process of claiming that your allegiance is here,
1: right,
0: that you want your life to be here, then your allegiance belongs to your country of origin.
1: Yes.
0: There's no way around it.
1: None. Zero. And when you, and the three examples is what kills the argument.
0: Yes.
1: Robert's argument completely.
0: Yeah.
1: And it's just like, what are they looking at? It doesn't make, you know, and I saw Jonathan Turley say, there's good faith arguments on both sides. I may disagree on that one.
0: I don't think there are.
1: Because to me, it's a very simple case. You have to look at the exemptions. And so when you sit there and you say, well, we're exempting these people, their children can't become citizens. Why? Well, the American Indian was domiciled here before any American citizen was. Mm-hmm. They are, as you said,
0: they're more permanent than anybody.
1: They're not transitory.
0: They're not.
1: It's permatory.
0: Yeah.
1: Everything relates back to inflation, doesn't it?
0: Mm-hmm.
1: And so that argument doesn't mean anything. It's simply, who are you loyal to? Invading armies. You can't be a citizen, or your kids can't be a citizen. Why? Loyalty to the United States.
0: I think that's
1: and
0: the
1: diplomats,
0: one that
1: loyalty to the United States.
0: I think that's the one that with the invading army, in today's world, it would be invading enemy. I would just apply it to invading enemy. They don't have to be the our enemy if they were to invade. It doesn't have to be belong to the military of any sovereign nation. We all know that. But any invading enemy that comes here. You know, which is what Alito really wrote about. Alito was saying, okay, imagine someone comes here and they hate this country. they have a child they know is going to be a citizen. That's going to give that child access. They're going to take that child to a society. I'm paraphrasing completely with Alito's point here. But they go back and then they're raised in a society that hates America. But they're a citizen. Now, we know we have plenty of American citizens that hate America right now. But this is about citizenship. Those people on the left just happen to also be citizens. In this entire equation, I think the invading army one is probably the most dramatic that anybody could understand. When you talk about diplomats and everything else, I think when you talk about Native Americans, that's easy to understand as well. But if you think about, like, what could happen, like, today, where an invading army comes in, you know, we'll say Russia decides to invade the U.S.
1: Red Dawn.
0: Yeah. And they, and instead of parachuting the male members, the gestating members of the of their forces would be parachuting in. Is she wearing a fanny pack? I don't think so. And they're, and then they're giving birth to citizens. Right? I mean, those examples would be exactly it. Because then you have to, because Alito, I think, made the point. You don't know why they're here. We can only go through what they've demonstrated to get here, right? So if they're here illegally, we don't know if they're here long-term to do us harm or not. We have no idea. But if you've gone through the legal process, you've at least been vetted, and they've been given a chance to demonstrate that they have an intent to be here long-term and make this their domicile. That's the whole idea,
1: right?
0: And that their allegiance belongs here.
1: I'm just amazed how, because like I said, I get irritated every time I see the domicile argument, because it's the point's moot. It doesn't matter,
0: right,
1: based on the 14th Amendment.
0: Right.
1: It's why did you have exemptions?
0: Mm-hmm.
1: What were the exemptions?
0: What's the source of the exemptions?
1: Yeah,
0: what's the thought behind that?
1: Right.
0: Why would you carve those out and say that it does not apply there?
1: Right. Loyalty to the United States.
0: Yes.
1: And then when you see the immigration process of naturalized citizens, it is pledging allegiance to the United States of
0: yes.
1: America.
0: Yes. And coming here, and whether it starts with coming here on work visas, and then, you know, then you start applying and you tell them, you know, I intend to try and make permanent residence here. You're going through that legal process.
1: Right.
0: And then at some point, I welcome those. Billy Idol became an American citizen. Right on. That's great. I welcome everybody who wants to go through the process legally to become an American citizen to do so legally. Because where it does apply for Gorsuch is you don't know what their intent is. How do you know?
1: You don't.
0: You can't possibly. They haven't demonstrated at all to you. It doesn't matter what they say. Oh, no, I plan to live here long term. You can't just believe that. There's a reason that we have a legal process that takes time to demonstrate that your allegiance is to the U.S. Even if you're marrying someone, if you're a foreign citizen and you come here and you're going to marry an American citizen, it doesn't just happen right away. They're going to scrutinize and go, well, wait a minute. Is this a marriage of convenience to get citizenship?
1: Mm-hmm.
0: They're going to go through that. They're going to go through that process for a reason.
1: They want to know the intent. In fact, they want to know, what was the movie with Sandra Bullock and what's his name?
0: Hmm.
1: Remember, she was a Canadian citizen, and then they
0: Ryan Reynolds.
1: Ryan Reynolds.
0: Yeah, that was a great movie.
1: And then they get, remember they had to go through.
0: She was the boss, and
1: but they had to, you know, go through it with immigration.
0: Right.
1: You know, they questioned them whether they really were in a relationship or not, and it was supposed to be a relationship of convenience.
0: Right.
1: But of course, Ryan Reynolds just had to fall in love with.
0: Right. Of course, you
1: know, Sandra Bullock at that
0: right,
1: the,
0: and vice versa.
1: The mean overpowering boss.
0: The proposal.
1: The proposal. Ron, that tells was it. Yeah, Betty White was in that, right?
0: Yeah.
1: She was in that too. As her,
0: oh,
1: her
0: yeah.
1: Grandma.
0: It was great, a great scenery that where his family lived.
1: Oh, yeah. With that scenery. Yeah, exactly.
0: That was great.
1: It's like, I want to stay in that house and I want to go in that town for,
0: I want to go there for
1: a day
0: vacation,
1: or two. But,
0: right?
1: But the point is, that's the reality of if you wish to become an American citizen.
0: Well, I talked about my friend who from Germany came over here and she met someone. She fell in love. He was a citizen. He died unexpectedly. But before she could obtain citizenship, you know, he died before she could obtain citizenship because it takes a while. And she had to go back home to Germany. And that applies for a reason. You know, she was domiciled here. What if she had a baby here?
1: We are Red Eye Radio.
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1: We are Red Eye Radio. He's Eric Hurley and I'm Gary McNamara. Wow. Just went to the Babylon Bee.
10: Yeah.
1: Their headlines. Supreme Court rules any baby born at Olive Garden is an Italian citizen. I love this one. American missionaries dispatched to Europe to spread the good news about air conditioning. But my favorite one,
10: yeah,
1: in the most exciting moment in the history of the WNBA, woman points at another woman. Oh, my gosh. The Sophie Cunningham thing. I mean, gosh. That after Caitlin Clark got hurt, I mean, that thing has gone viral. Pointing.
10: Yeah, yeah.
1: By the way, she has extremely long arms.
0: Yeah, no, she does.
1: I mean, I'm like,
0: but it's so funny when the one where it's with Trump pointing and then her pointing and then Trump pointing. And,
1: yeah.
0: You know, it's like that's funny. That's hilarious.
1: That is, I'm you know, I'm thinking about that, you know, that has just upped her marketing potential.
0: Oh yeah,
1: like you can't believe.
0: No, the one thing, right? And she's got it down. That was fun.

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5: A better life with Dr. Sanjay Gupta.
6: We talk a lot here about ultra-processed foods and the many ways in which they can negatively impact your health. They've been linked to weight gain, obesity, type 2 diabetes, cardiovascular disease, even cancer. And now a new study out of UCSF found that high ultra-processed food intake was associated with something called intramuscular fat, which is exactly what it sounds like. That's fat inside your muscles, which can cause them to become weaker. Now, in this particular study, the researchers noticed more wear and tear and pain in people's knees because of weakened thigh muscles. Cutting back on ultra-processed foods isn't easy. The CDC estimates at least half the calories in our diet come from ultra-processed foods. But if you're looking to eat cleaner, cutting out sugar-sweetened beverages, that may be the best number one thing you can do to try and get started. I'm Dr. Sanjay Gupta, helping you live a better life.
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14: The High Court rules, the President reacts. I'm Chris DeMeo, Fox News. President Trump wants Congress to put limits on birthright citizenship after the Supreme Court tossed aside an executive order.
15: While calling the Supreme Court ruling reaffirming birthright citizenship too bad for the country, President Trump says it can be made up in Congress through legislation he will support. On social media, the President says Congress should start to work on ending expensive and unfair birthright citizenship, though it's unclear if federal legislation would pass a Supreme Court review. Five justices, led by Chief Justice John Roberts, concluded citizenship for any child born in the U.S. is guaranteed by the Constitution's 14th Amendment. At the White House, Jared Halpern, Fox News.
14: The United States and Iran resumed talks in Doha, Qatar, after a series of strikes this past weekend.
16: As U.S. negotiators Jared Kushner and Steve Witkoff meet with Qatari mediators but no Iranians in Doha, Iran is circulating a plan with U.S. ally Oman to collect tolls in the Strait of Hormuz, despite American objections. The White House reacting to the news, as reported by the New York Times, telling Fox, President Trump has been clear that Iran cannot control the strait, which is an international waterway. Tensions pushed oil prices slightly higher Tuesday ahead of the talks, but President Trump Trump has been pressuring gas companies to lower prices to $2.50 a gallon, accusing them of price gouging. Meantime, Democrats, still broadly opposing military action, are expressing little faith in diplomatic efforts.
14: That's Fox's Jackie Heinrich at the White House. At least two dozen people are dead after days of torrential rain and flooding in Ghana and the Ivory Coast. Emergency workers continue to rescue residents from submerged buildings. Stocks gaining ground yesterday. The Dow finishing up 136 points. The Nasdaq ending up 393 and the S&P 500 finishing up 59. 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
17: Senior cop bust. I'm Mark Mayfield from the 24-hour Breaking News Center. A senior corporal with the DPD is facing a felony charge after being arrested on suspicion of solicitation of prostitution. WBAP's Christian Powers has the story.
18: Police arrested Zachary Helm on Monday and say the charge is a state jail felony under Texas law. Helm has been with the department since June 2006 and is assigned to the Special Investigations Division. He's been placed on administrative leave while the department conducts both a criminal investigation and an internal affairs review. Christian Powers, WBAP News.
17: Judges have resumed sentencing over the shooting at the Texas immigration facility. Sean Allen has the story.
19: Several individuals are awaiting sentencing for their involvement in a shooting outside of a Texas immigration center. The incident occurred last July at the Prairie Land Detention Center near Dallas and resulted in the injury of a police officer. Some have already received lengthy prison sentences, including a former Marine who was sentenced to 100 years. The sentencing hearing comes nearly a year after the shooting took place. Sean Allen, WBAP News.
17: And there's a new push to fight family illiteracy in Texas, and it's getting a major financial boost from the Barbara Bush Fund to launch three new family learning communities across the state. Weather, we will have sunshine today with a high in the mid-80s. Right now it's 80 in Mesquite, 81 in Denton. 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
2: We talk a lot here about ultra-processed foods and the many ways in which they can negatively impact your health. They've been linked to weight gain, obesity, type 2 diabetes, cardiovascular disease, even cancer. And now a new study out of UCSF found that high ultra-processed food intake was associated with something called intramuscular fat, which is exactly what it sounds like. That's fat inside your muscles, which can cause them to become weaker. Now, in this particular study, the researchers noticed more wear and tear and pain in people's knees because of weakened thigh muscles. Cutting back on ultra-processed foods isn't easy. The CDC estimates at least half the calories in our diet come from ultra-processed foods. But if you're looking to eat cleaner, cutting out sugar-sweetened beverages, that may be the best number one thing you can do to try and get started. I'm Dr. Sanjay Gupta, helping you live a better life.
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26: Wednesday, July 1st, 2026. I'm Jessica Rosenthal. The Supreme Court is now out for summer after resolving the final cases of its term, including state bans on transgender athletes, campaign finance, and the president's attempt to end birthright citizenship.
29: We know the court occasionally overturns a major case that some future grouping of justices feels like is an inaccurate reading of the Constitution.
26: We speak with Fox News Sunday anchor Shannon Bream.
30: I'm Lucas Tomlinson. The nation is days away from its landmark 250th birthday. But as Americans enjoy the festivities, we ask, what would our founding fathers think about the country today?
31: The more history you learn, the more you discover what incredibly tough times we've been through before. There's an argument that things were far more violent and polarized then, even than they are now.
32: And I'm Joe Concha. I've got the final word on the Fox News Rundown.
26: The U.S. Supreme Court wrapped up its term with three final rulings. One sides with states that want to ban transgender athletes in girls and women's sports. Another loosens campaign finance rules. And President Trump celebrated both as big wins with posts to his Truth Social account. But the Supreme Court also struck down the president's order that tried to end birthright citizenship, challenging the 14th Amendment, which says all persons born or naturalized in the U.S. and subject to the jurisdiction thereof are citizens of the U.S. and of the state where they reside. House Republican Conference Chairwoman Lisa McClain told Fox News.
33: I mean, this is why the Save America Act, I think, is really so important, number one. Number two, I think this is why we need to make sure that we have a secure and safe border, because for far too long, the birthright citizenship has been taken advantage of.
26: Democrats praised the court. House Minority Leader Hakeem Jeffries told Fox's Chad Pergram.
34: Supreme Court majority did the right thing. Birthright citizenship is a part of the 14th Amendment of the United States Constitution. Donald Trump was endeavoring to violate the Constitution because he's a wannabe king.
26: After the ruling, President Trump wrote that he'd like to congratulate President Xi and the great country of China on their massive birthright citizenship win. During oral arguments, Chief Justice Roberts asked Solicitor General John Sauer about the scope of birth tourism here in the U.S. Sauer said while they don't know exactly how many people come here just to have their children get their documents and return home, he said a decade ago there were media reports indicating China had hundreds of companies advertising birth tourism services in the U.S. House Speaker Mike Johnson said the issue surrounding birth tourism was on their radar.
35: It's become a tourism, birthing tourism, they call it, you know, a trend where people would just come and you just come onto the soil and have your child, and then they're able to avail themselves of the welfare state and everything else. It's been abused. It's one of those things that was intended to serve a noble, important purpose and has been thwarted and overused and abused. And so I'm sure that we'll continue to look at that.
26: President Trump said either way, Congress should work to end birthright citizenship. And the Justice Department said after the ruling that they will prioritize prosecutions of birth tourism schemes.
29: Well, essentially, Jess, what they decided was that there is nothing in the 14th Amendment that would ban what we have recognized for years as the way we handle this in this country.
26: Fox News Sunday anchor Shannon Bream is also the host of the Live in the Bream podcast.
29: I mean, summarize it here. Children born in the U.S. to parents unlawfully or temporarily present are, quote, subject to the jurisdiction thereof. I mean, that's the language from the 14th Amendment of the United States and are citizens at birth under the 14th Amendment's citizenship clause. You know, there's a lot of back and forth here about what that 14th Amendment was really supposed to be about. Justice Thomas in his dissent saying it was about making sure that the children of freed slaves would have equal citizenship and opportunity in this country. And he argues the court went too far with what the majority opinion did here, which is essentially saying, nope, if you're born on U.S. soil, that's it.
26: Yeah, why did Justice Thomas say in his dissent that he's not sure this ruling will hold up in the long run?
29: Yeah, he actually hinted that he thinks it's so weak, it sounds like, that he doesn't think it's going to survive in the annals of history. We know the court occasionally overturns a major case that some future grouping of justices feels like is an inaccurate reading of the Constitution. He added to there, he said, today's opinion devalues citizenship. And he talked about how the court, he thinks, has just gotten it wrong and made a repurposing of the 14th Amendment to meet what their goals were, he said, in putting this together. So we had some interesting coalitions this week on this one, written by the Chief Justice, and it sees he and also Justice Barrett join the three liberal justices on the court to get to this decision.
26: But was it kind of a 6-3 decision? Like, what do we make of these partial concur, partial dissents?
29: Right.
26: It sounds like we have a partial concurrence
29: right.
26: from Justice Kavanaugh. Does that count as far as the,
29: right.
26: the number goes? Do we call this 6-3 or do we call this 5-4?
29: I would call it 5.5-3.5. I think, but listen, I think that, you know, you have probably enough of Justice Kavanaugh's concurrence in with the majority that you could argue 6-3. It's very clear that Justices Alito, Thomas, and Gorsuch, who each wrote their own separate dissents, they're clearly in the dissent column. You got three there. Justice Kavanaugh here splitting the baby a little bit, concurring in part, dissenting in part, too.
26: Now, President Trump called the other two rulings, which we're going to talk about, big wins on his Truth Social account. But on birthright, he's calling on Congress to end birthright citizenship. He had shared an article previously that was about legislative efforts that are already in place to amend the 14th Amendment or to change the INA. Do you sense this will somehow end up in like a Save America Act type effort? Or how do you foresee any sort of effort here, maybe ahead of midterms, on this front?
29: Yeah, it's a great question. And our Chad Pergram, who knows everything and everyone on Capitol Hill, caught up with the speaker who said, okay, yeah, we're going to try to move on this in some legislative way. So clearly he hears the message from the president. And also in Justice Kavanaugh's opinion that concurs in part, dissents in part from the decision, he kind of seems to lay out a map. He says, if Congress amends the federal statute you mentioned there, or otherwise enacts a statute creating new exceptions along the lines of the executive order, which the president's trying to end birthright citizenship, for children born to foreign citizens unlawfully or temporarily in the country, such a statute as I see it, meaning this is just Justice Kavanaugh who signed on to this, would pass constitutional muster. So maybe the White House is taking notice of that. Maybe they already considered this, knowing that they had a tough time at arguments. And it sounds like the president is saying, listen, I support you, Congress, get after it. We know how tight the majority minorities are up here. So we'll see what they can get done.
26: And the Justice Department says they're going to go after more birthright tourism cases. I think Solicitor General Sauer said he wasn't exactly sure how prevalent birthright tourism is, but this sounds like just another way to say, okay, Mr. President, we see this is an issue. Mm-hmm. We're going to tackle it on all different kinds of fronts.
29: Yeah, and the thing is, even during the arguments, I think Chief Justice Roberts was one of the ones who acknowledged or used these words, birth tourism, or at least that that practice was happening. So it's not like the majority didn't acknowledge that that's a problem. And the issue is, a lot of the reporting is that the very highest number of cases are out in California. Well, if you're waiting on the state there to pass a law against it, I don't think it's a priority for California to crack down on this kind of thing. But, you know, there have been all kinds of exposés about people who come to the West Coast. There are homes or safe homes kind of where people will participate in birth tourism, allegedly, and then leave with those children and raise them in a completely different country. So if you're waiting for states to act, I don't know that the West Coast is going to get on it, where we're told is the biggest problem. So it'll be interesting to see what DOJ does, what tools they have in their tool belt to kind of go after this thing, at least from a federal perspective.
26: There were some other cases, Shannon. The justices ruled that states can have laws against
5: transgender athletes competing in women and girls sports. Justice Kavanaugh examined, it sounds like, two things here, Title IX and the Equal Protection Clause. What did they conclude?
6: Well, listen, he is a dad to female athletes. He's a coach. We figured he'd probably be writing this one. He has a great appreciation for this. And he had a very long section of the opinion where he talked about, you know, it's a zero-sum game, mostly sports is. If somebody gets selected to the team, if they get put into the starting lineup, if they get a scholarship, all of those things mean that someone else is losing that spot or losing that opportunity. There was a big acknowledgement from him on that. And he said, listen, these states, there are more than two dozen of them, along with the NCAA, they've come to the conclusion that women should be able to participate in sports and girls where they don't have to compete against biological males or the threat of facing some harm physically by competing with biological males. And he said these states were fully within their purview to do that, meaning banning biologically born males from female sports. But, you know, there are other states where the reverse is true, where they have protections for trans athletes guaranteeing that they can have a spot in those women's sports. This doesn't get to those state laws, but I would imagine there may be some female athletes out there who want to take the language and reasoning of today's decision and go into some of those other states and try to mount a challenge.
5: Let's talk about campaign finance. The justice has found, what, that limiting how much a political party spends in coordinating with a candidate, that limiting that does violate the First Amendment. And they cite, Shannon, they cite prior rulings here. I mean, we're reading about Citizens United, right?
6: Right. And remember, that was such an earthquake kind of when it was decided that political speech spending, campaign spending, is political speech. And so that's the theory, that it's protected by the First Amendment. And yeah, the majority in this decision said essentially this is too cumbersome. What you're doing is impinging on free speech. And so they lifted those restrictions. But they say here it's not, even though it's challenged by Republicans, this isn't a decision that's meant to benefit one party over the other. They say this will allow all parties, including the DNC and the RNC and the respective Senate and House campaign committees, as well as other parties and party committees, to participate more freely and compete more fully in the political process and to coordinate more closely with their candidates. So they say whether it's a Democrat Party, Republican Party, everybody's going to be on the same playing field when it comes to these expenditures now.
5: And Justice Kagan wrote in her dissent, without these limits on how much a party can spend to coordinate with a candidate, it will allow the circumvention of contribution limits to an individual's campaign. That was a big part of the oral arguments, right? We kept hearing about the circumventing of other limits. Do you think that will be the result here? But also, if that is the result, doesn't this also weaken super PACs? If you can donate directly to the party and get access to your political candidate, why do you give to a super PAC anymore?
6: Yeah, I mean, that raises a lot of questions, because, you know, D.C. and beyond, everybody about it is about getting their piece of the pie, because campaigns have gotten ridiculously expensive. When we're talking about a billion-dollar presidential campaign, we're talking about Senate campaigns going into the tens of millions, closing into the 100 million mark. I mean, everybody's going to want a piece of that action. So, yeah, it's going to be competing for the same, you know, dollars flowing to different places. And if the parties can say, oh, no, you've got to come through us because now we can spend and freely and coordinate with these candidates. Yeah, I think there are going to be other organizations who don't love this ruling today, but the parties have to love it.
5: Okay, finally, Shannon, your assessment of this court. We know the president has expressed frustration with his own appointees, particularly, of course, Amy Coney Barrett. But she sided with the administration on, like, the firing of FCC Commissioner Slaughter and on asylum. Mm-hmm. And we know Justice Kavanaugh, he defended the president on tariffs. But, you know, he was a partial concur on striking down birthright. And he said, you know, you can't remove Lisa Cook as a Federal Reserve governor. For all the talk of ideology, we sure do have a lot of mixed opinions.
6: We do. And if you think that this court is not fair, it is in the president's pocket, you should look at those decisions. You should look at the tariff decision. The president resoundingly lost that case. Birthright citizenship and many other things. The president has had big wins. But what these justices would argue behind closed doors, they want to be viewed as completely apolitical, no political persuasion, nothing getting in the way of them making their decisions. But it really shows you that while a lot of people from the outside want to say it's a 6-3 court and these people are going to give the president everything he wants, that's
29: demonstrably false. But I tend to think of them in three trios. I mean, you've got Justice Gorsuch, Alito, and Thomas, who generally stick together, not always, but generally the most conservative flank of the court. You've got Justices Sotomayor, Kagan, and Jackson. No surprise that they stick together on most things. And in the middle, you have the Chief Justice, John Roberts. You've got Brett Kavanaugh and Justice Amy Coney Barrett. And they operate as the swing votes here. And when we're in arguments, those are the three we're most keyed into because their votes can shift everything. As you've seen in a lot of these really critical decisions the last couple of days, you've seen the Chief and Justice Barrett go with the liberal minority, but to create a majority. Right. And all you need are five votes. And so, yeah, they're going to be in for a lot of criticism, but you got to see the places, as you said, too, where they've given them present wins, two big wins on immigration and border law that has been a big benefit to the Trump administration last week. So a mixed bag.
8: Shannon Bream, thank you for joining.
29: Thank you, Jess. Have a great summer.
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19: Players who own a PlayStation 4 won't be able to enjoy the next Call of Duty game. Developer Activision confirming in a post on X, the next installment in the popular shooter franchise will not be developed for the previous generation console. This will be the first game in the franchise not supported by the PS4 since 2013's Call of Duty Ghosts. It comes as several developers, including Sony, have also begun winding down their support for the console. Roblox revealing a new program for creators. The online game creation platform describing the upcoming Roblox Reality as a hybrid architecture system designed to help develop photorealistic visuals. Roblox says the upscaler integrates their existing cloud system and game engine with AI-supported video world models, allowing for more enhanced graphics and detailed textures. An early version of Roblox Reality is set to be released later this year or in early 2027. Brian Holmgren, Fox News.
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1: Mahalia Jackson, who died in 1972, is widely regarded as the first queen of gospel music. Although she was a heralded and much-loved performer, she lived a double life in racially divided America.
2: When I'm on the stage and on television and working with white people, they just hug me and love me and say I'm so wonderful and I'm so great. And then when I'm walking down the street like an ordinary citizen, they don't recognize me. And when I go into the department store in the South, I can't get a sandwich, I can't get a bottle of pop, I got to stand, I can't even get a cab. And I'm just the Mahalia Jackson that they got through saying how wonderful I am. What? I don't understand this. What makes people act like that?
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1: Good morning. It's Wednesday, July 1st. This is the Fox News Rundown. Vice President J.D. Vance says the Trump administration will use legislation to limit birthright citizenship after the Supreme Court rejected President Trump's executive order in rulings yesterday.
2: What we're talking about is fixing a problem the Supreme Court created. We also want to look over the long term at undoing that problem to begin with, because, again, this was only a 5-4 decision.
1: Vance on Fox's Ingram Angle, another Democrat incumbent ousted by a Democratic Socialist. Malak Quiroz defeating Colorado Congresswoman Diane DeGette in Tuesday's House primary.
3: The promise is made. The promise is unfulfilled. That this country belongs to everyone who loves it and what it stands for. Not just the people born here. Not just the people who look a certain way. But everyone.
1: Senator John Hickenlooper survived a primary challenge from progressive Julie Gonzalez. It's a heat dome threatening now to bring triple-digit temperatures and high humidity for tens of millions of Americans.
4: We've got extreme heat warnings up from the Midwest down the middle Mississippi, the Ohio Valley, and of course into the Mid-Atlantic and right here back up into the Northeast. New York City hasn't seen the triple digits in a decade and a half.
1: 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I'm Sue Guzman on the Fox News Rundown.
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8: Temperatures being 30 degrees above average.
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9: I'm Gianna Gelosi with your Fox True Crime Minute. A Texas man who's facing a capital murder charge in connection with the death of his pregnant wife has fled the country. On May 4th, the attorney for Lee Mongerson Gilley says his client cut off his ankle monitor before boarding a plane to Canada and then flew from Canada to Italy, where he was taken into custody by authorities. There, he allegedly told officials that he was seeking asylum because he was being wrongfully prosecuted and feared he would face the death penalty. The 39-year-old was charged with capital murder in 2025 in connection with the killing of his pregnant wife, Christina Bauer Gilley, on October 7, 2024. Gilley initially told police that she died of an overdose and he attempted to perform CPR. An autopsy suggested otherwise. She had trauma to her neck and face more consistent with strangulation. Gilley was arrested in 2024, released on $1 million bail, and required to wear that ankle monitor. In 2025, prosecutors say he spoke with a woman about a plan to flee to Mexico. There's more on this story at foxnews.com or subscribe to the Fox True Crime Podcast. I'm Gianna Gelosi with your Fox True Crime Minute.
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10: The 39th president of the United States, Jimmy Carter, addresses the Camp David Accords between Israel and Egypt that, on March 26, 1979, led to a negotiated peace between the two nations, the first between Israel and any of its Arab neighbors.
11: The countrysides of both lands are free from the litter and the carnage of a wasteful war. Mothers in Egypt and Israel are not weeping today for their children fallen in senseless battle. The dedication and determination of these two world statesmen have borne fruit. Peace has come to Israel and to Egypt.
0: Stay tuned to hear more history as it unfolds before your ears. 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
12: This is House Call for Health. A daily cup of Joe can give you an energy boost, but it could also protect against aging and possibly help ward off chronic diseases. For decades, research has linked coffee consumption to longer life and lower risk of chronic disease. Now scientists say they figured out how. Texas A&M researchers say it isn't the caffeine, but rather compounds in coffee which activate a receptor in the body, recognized for its role in aging, stress response, and disease. The study finding that compounds like polyhydroxy and plant-based polyphenols were much more active. But despite the apparent connection, more research needs to be done, with the researchers noting that current recommendations around coffee consumption are not changing. Researchers also say the study is mechanistic, focusing on how the biological process works instead of proving direct cause and effect. For more health news, go to foxnewshealth.com. 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
15: 1989, the Soviet Union leaves Afghanistan.
16: General Boris Grumov crossed the bridge over the Amudarya River. This was the final act in the withdrawal of all Soviet armed forces and services from the Republic of Afghanistan.
17: The government has to show clearly it has abandoned the old Stalinist class struggle approach.
18: Banishment for life for Pete Rose from baseball is the sad end of a sorry episode.
19: I gambled on other sports other than baseball. I never gambled on baseball, but I think I'm being punished pretty severely.
20: So the Oakland A's take a 2-1 lead.
21: Jim Baker, once one of this nation's most powerful televangelists, now faces a lifetime in prison.
22: 300 East Berliners are climbing over the metal fence here towards the Berlin Wall.
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0: History isn't just in textbooks. 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And throughout the year, Bill Hemmer takes listeners on a journey through the 250 most impactful moments in American history. From the spark of revolution to the battles for freedom. The ideas, inventions, and decisions that changed the world. The 250 most impactful moments in American history podcast.

0: With 4th of July weekend rapidly approaching, some Americans have been rapidly descending to the National Mall in our nation's capital to celebrate this country's history.
1: Oh, we've had an awesome time, Bo. Sophia, how about y'all?
0: What did you enjoy the most out here?
2: Percy.
3: It was a great time of year to get the family out and get them in the city, see some of the history and everything, and celebrate 250.
0: Others are expressing gratitude for the opportunity that is possible in this great country.
4: We celebrate the United States because it gave us freedom. Wow. And as a result, I have two beautiful daughters, five beautiful grandchildren, a daughter that's a teacher and a daughter that's a doctor. So this country did it all.
0: But in order to be able to celebrate 250 years, there are mountains of history that led us to the war for American independence and even declaring independence, breaking free from British rule. As the founders argued over this democratic experiment, and some of those debates are still ongoing. So after all this time, what would the founding fathers think of the country they helped build today?
5: They probably would disagree.
0: Jeffrey Rosen is the CEO emeritus of the National Constitution Center and author of Pursuit of Liberty, How Hamilton versus Jefferson Ignited the Lasting Battle Over Power in America.
5: Because they disagreed at the time. Jefferson really favored democracy, and he would have been happy that the right to vote has expanded and so many more people are enfranchised and are part of the republic. Hamilton is really skeptical of democracy. He saw mobs form, like Shays' Rebellion, which attacked the federal armory and debtors refused to pay their debts. And he wanted to create a republic rather than a democracy where populist passions would be filtered and checked. Gordon Wood, he describes that transformation from a monarchy to a republic, eventually to a democracy. But at the time of the founding, that shift to democracy hadn't yet occurred. So Hamilton and Jefferson really fought over that central issue.
0: You think that's where sometimes in this public discourse, perhaps people just don't know their history? When you hear terms like we've never been so divided and there's never been so acrimonious, sometimes you have to remind them, you know, we did fight a civil war that resulted in 500,000 Americans being killed. And you look at our founding, look at how many newspapers were out there, how many people wrote under pseudonyms. There was a lot of invectives being hurled on both sides.
5: That's so true. The more history you learn, the more you discover what incredibly tough times we've been through before. As you say, there's an argument that things were far more violent and polarized then, even than they are now. People would run for Congress on the grounds that my left hook is better than the other guy. I can beat him up better. Charles Sumner is caned on the floor of Congress. He's almost beaten to death by this guy with a cane. And things are really violent indeed. So we are polarized, but things have been worse before. And what is really exciting about learning about history is you see that despite the violence, the challenges, we've been defined by the American ideal. And Hamilton and Jefferson disagree so strongly. But for them, disagreement is not a bug in the system. It's a feature. And that's why I end the book with that incredibly moving fact that after Hamilton dies in the duel, Jefferson places a bust of Hamilton across from his own in the central entrance hall of Monticello. And when he passes the bust and he's old, he smiles faintly and says, "Opposed in life as in death." And for Jefferson, Hamilton is not a hated enemy to be destroyed, but a respected opponent to be engaged with. And it's that spirit of civil dialogue that we've absolutely got to get back to today.
0: That's incredible. The only parallel I can think of in modern times is Ronald Reagan and Tip O'Neill. Like, you know, people that politically, of course, were not eye on anything, but they respected one another. They met. It almost feels like Washington has become a dirty word now. People don't even interact socially. I mean, back then in colonial days, they interacted. They didn't just jet in, jet out on Tuesdays and Thursdays.
5: You're so right about Ronald Reagan and Tip O'Neill. At the Constitution Center, we have a portrait of O'Neill kneeling at Reagan's bedside and them praying together. It was commissioned by Pina Templeton and thought that we've got to get back to that spirit of comedy. And at the founding, it was really important, especially at the Constitutional Convention, they lived together in the same boarding houses. The Virginia and Pennsylvania delegation showed up first. The Pennsylvania guys were already there, and they had a week just talking with each other. Ben Franklin had a dinner for everyone. They drank the best porter that they'd ever had, and they were

0: able to start to hash out their differences. And as you also say, in Congress, a generation ago, people would have meals together. And when you break bread, it's really hard to demonize someone. You learn about their kids and their challenges, and you can become friendly, even though you disagree politically. So that's really one of the biggest changes in our politics. And in that sense, the founders provide an inspiring example of how you can disagree with someone but still respect them.
1: What should people take away from your book, or maybe without giving away too much of the plot, because we want people to read it, why should people read your book?
0: Well, the plot is all of American history, so you got to read the book on the 250th anniversary to understand what I call the golden and silver threads woven throughout American history. And they're the ideas of Hamilton and Jefferson. Sometimes they cross, sometimes they pull apart, sometimes so far that they threaten to snap. But it's that productive tension between the ideals that's provided support for the American idea of the Declaration of Independence, liberty, equality, a government by consent. Hamilton and Jefferson disagree about how to balance those values. Jefferson thinks every increase in power threatens liberty. Hamilton thinks increases in government power can secure liberty. That's why Hamilton wants a strong national government. Jefferson favors states' rights. Hamilton wants liberal construction of the Constitution, Jefferson strict construction. But despite those disagreements, which have persisted from the founding until today, there's a respect for the ideas themselves. And we are a creedal nation. We're defined by the American creed. You don't have to be born here. You don't have to have parents of any particular background or race or religion. All you need to do to be an American is, of course, take an oath of citizenship and to subscribe to the ideals of the Declaration of Independence and the Constitution. And that's what Hamilton and Jefferson did. And that's why the American experiment, as Gordon Wood also said, is the most extraordinary triumph for liberty in all of human history. We are unique in being defined by an idea, and that's why it's so exciting to learn about the idea. And the more history you learn, the more excited you are.
1: Tell me about religion with the founders, a subject that has come up a few times. You know, people think, you know, we're a Christian nation. Most people would agree, some disagree. But when you look at the founders, most of them were deists. In fact, God is only mentioned once in the Declaration of Independence. I believe that was an edit after Jefferson submitted his text. Benjamin Franklin famously crossed out sacred and put in self-evident. What can you tell us about religion when it comes to the founders? Did they think of themselves as God, or they just didn't believe in the Trinity? You just don't read much about Jesus Christ when you read letters and speeches from our founders.
0: The truth is the founders disagreed about religion. All were religious in some way. Even Jefferson, the most deist among them, believed in an afterlife and believed in God. But there were also at the other end of the spectrum someone like Roger Sherman, who's a Puritan who believes that the state should be able to have an established religion and that our duty is to conform to the New Testament, and we can only get salvation by grace. In the end, the big debate is whether or not you can create an established religion. And in the First Amendment, Madison, who opposes religious establishments on the grounds that they violate freedom of conscience, which he thinks is an unalienable right. In other words, I can't give you the power to tell me what to think about religion or politics because my beliefs are the product of reason and persuasion, not force or violence. So Madison believes in God, but he does not believe in the Anglican establishment in religion. He fights against it when he's young. And the First Amendment says Congress shall make no law regarding an establishment of religion. So what that means is that you can't have an established church at the federal level. To that degree, you can't say that we're a Christian nation because we're not allowed to have any particular religion established. But you can say that all the founders were certainly Christian and they believed in God. And many, or if not most, thought that faith was compatible with both reason and toleration. In other words, even though they believed in a Christian God, they very strongly defended the rights of religious minorities. For James Madison, the author of the First Amendment, freedom of conscience is the very purpose of government to protect. Government is set up to protect our property rights, Madison said, and the most important property right is our freedom of thought and speech, and our ability to think as we will and speak as we think. And that's why on the 250th anniversary, let's just celebrate the fact that America protects free thought and free speech more powerfully than any other country in the world. There's no country that has such strong protections for religion and is so religiously pluralistic and is so protective of free speech.
1: That's incredible. I think one of the most incredible stories, the epilogue, if you will, was Jefferson and Adams dying on the same day, July 4th, 1826, 50 years after the signing of the Declaration of Independence. Some people would say maybe that is an example of divine providence.
0: Absolutely. It was widely viewed as so at the time. How could it be otherwise? And Adams' last words, Jefferson still lives. In fact, Jefferson had died a few hours earlier. But the letters between Jefferson and Adams when they're old are among the most moving in all of American history. And what do they want to talk about when they're old? Not politics. They wrote the Declaration together, then they fell out. They reconciled with the intervention of Abigail Adams and Benjamin Rush. They really want to talk about religion and spirituality. But just the fact that they're talking about this stuff is extraordinary. And then Jefferson, near the end of his life, says to Adams, "I've learned much in my long life, but nothing more strongly do I know than that I love you with all my heart." So they're able to express their incredible affection for each other despite a lifetime of rivalry. You know, read the Adams Jefferson letters, read the Federalist Papers, read the books that the founders read. You can't do enough reading of primary text, which is a great way to begin. And then, of course, reading great biographies of the founders. Narrative histories, like I've tried to write, will just, it inspires all of us to be better people, recognizing that we're all imperfects. When you just see how devoted they were to self-education, it's hard not to be inspired to try to do a little better ourselves.
1: Well, Mr. Rosen, you certainly left me inspired. I know I speak for the entire Fox community and the Fox audience. That was inspiring, what you just had to say, and we are even more excited to celebrate this country's 250th birthday. Thank you so much for joining us today.
0: Thank you again.
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9: 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The affected products may contain cashews, pistachios, and cherries that are not marked in the product contents. The FDA says those contents could cause serious or life-threatening allergic reactions to some consumers who have an allergy or sensitivity to tree nuts or cherries. No illnesses have been reported in connection with the product. Customers who purchased those products should not consume them and can contact Second Nature for a full refund. 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
12: 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The liberation of Kuwait has begun. In conjunction with the forces of our coalition partners, the United States has moved under the code name Operation Desert Storm.
13: Kuwait is liberated. Iraq's army is defeated. 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
15: 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I cannot shake off these accusations because they play to the worst stereotypes we have about black men in this country.
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18: Fox News, I'm Sue Guzman. A heat dome threatening to bring triple-digit temperatures and high humidity for tens of millions of Americans starting today as we approach the 4th of July holiday.
19: We've got extreme heat warnings up from the Midwest down the middle Mississippi, the Ohio Valley, and of course into the Mid-Atlantic and right here back up into the Northeast. New York City hasn't seen the triple digits in a decade and a half.
18: Fox Weather's Ian Oliver, another Democrat incumbent ousted by a Democratic socialist. Mela Kiros defeating Colorado Congresswoman Diana DeGette in Tuesday's primary.
20: The promise is made. The promise is unfulfilled. That this country belongs to everyone who loves it and what it stands for. Not just the people born here. Not just the people who look a certain way. But everyone.
18: Senator John Hickenlooper survived a primary challenge from progressive Julie Gonzalez. 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
1: France's Kylian Mbappe found the back of the net twice in a 3-0 win over Sweden Tuesday. He's now at 6 goals for the tournament, tied with Argentina's Lionel Messi for the most goals so far. France will face Paraguay in the round of 16. Norway's Erling Haaland is right behind Messi and Mbappe. The striker scored a goal in the 86th minute to propel his team to a 2-1 victory against Ivory Coast. Norway will take on Brazil in the next round. And co-hosts Mexico are moving on with a 2-0 victory over Ecuador. They will square off with the winner of Wednesday's match between England and Congo DR. That's your sports on the Fox News Rundown. Tony Genualdo, Fox News.
2: An update from Outkick Stan Dokich.
3: And I'm going to say something blasphemous here. Soccer has more action than NFL or college football. Now, wait. Before you crush me on this, think about an NFL game. Hike, pass, go, stop for another 30 seconds. Stop, hut, pass, go, boom, stop. Last night, I had an epiphany. I appreciate soccer. I do. I'm here to say, I think I understand soccer. I think I enjoy soccer. And I believe soccer has more excitement, energy, and plays and action than the NFL or college football. I said it, I meant it, and I don't regret it. For Outkicks, don't at me. I'm Dan Dokich, and this is Fox News Rundown.
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0: What's on your mind?
18: We truly are a country of two very different mindsets. In 2001, 25 years ago, 90% of Republicans were very proud to be Americans. 85% of Democrats were also proud to be Americans. This was before 9/11. But in 2026, the number for Republicans has stayed exactly the same at 90% proud to be American. But among Democrats, it's less than 3 in 10. 29% are proud to be a citizen of this country. If there's another word for pathetic, I'd love to hear it, because that is what this describes. I am certain there were plenty of people under the Obama administration or under the Clinton administration who were proud to be Americans, regardless of party, obviously based on that poll we just read from 2001 when Clinton was still in office. But now, Democrats are the angry party, the petulant party, the party that blames all their problems on government instead of their own choices as individuals, as human beings. And their hatred for Donald Trump obviously guides much of that sentiment. And it's a whole bowl of wrong that even on our own country's 250th anniversary, that one quarter of Democrats, according to the same poll, will fly a flag to celebrate America. Eight words. If you don't like it here, get out, please, and find that utopia somewhere else that does not exist in other countries. I'm Joe Concha.
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32: 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WBAP's first traffic and weather.
33: On the ones.
35: We do have some overnight road work just checking on I-20 eastbound at Lakeshore. You are single file. They have the right lane blocked off, and it's a couple minute delay as you move through there. The express lanes are going to be closed both directions if you're traveling through the mid-cities. And then Spur 408 southbound before you get to Grady Niblo, there is an accident on the right side. Traffic's light, so it's not causing any kind of a delay, but be careful as you move by. Our next update within 10 minutes with WBAP's first traffic on the ones. I'm Juwiti Hardy.
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38: From the WBAP On-Time Experts 24-7 Weather Center, sunny, breezy, and hot with a high near 98 this afternoon. Winds not as bad as the last couple of days. Winds be out of the south, 15 to 20, though, and gusty. Low tonight, 80. Sunny and hot with a high of 99 tomorrow, 98 on Friday. And this pattern continues to develop. Independence Day, sunny and hot with a high of 99. And then a very slight chance of isolated thunderstorms late Sunday. Right now, it's 79 degrees in Fort Worth, 81 in Dallas. I'm meteorologist Brad Barton.
34: 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President Trump has announced a first-ever event in Texas. Mike Traina with the story.
39: Republicans will hold their inaugural midterm elections national convention aimed at boosting turnout in races during the midterms. The convention will be held in Dallas on September 9th and 10th. Locating the convention in Texas places a spotlight on the state's Senate race, which pits Democrat nominee James Tallarico against Republican nominee Ken Paxton. Although both major parties traditionally hold blockbuster conventions during the presidential campaigns, Trump has long floated the idea of a similar gathering this year to focus voters' attention on a sprawling election of House and Senate races. Mike Trina, WBAP News.
34: Universal Studios opens its third U.S. resort today in North Texas. It's the first geared toward little kids. Fox's Chris Foster reporting.
0: 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It's much smaller than Universal Hollywood or Orlando, more like a local amusement park with 7 themed areas. SpongeBob SquarePants, Jurassic World, Shrek, Minions, Trolls, Puss in Boots, and Gabby's Dollhouse. There are rides meant for those smaller kids with splash pads and playgrounds in between. One-day tickets start at $54.99, and there's a 300-room hotel. If it's successful, the company says it'll open more kids' resorts in other cities. Early reviews are mixed, good for some of the rides and the food, and criticism about sparse design and the lack of shade or any rides for teenagers or adults. Chris Foster, Fox News.
34: 8 people have been arrested after repeated attempts to enter World Cup matches without tickets.
1: 8 people have been arrested for attempting to enter the World Cup matches at Dallas Stadium without tickets, with the latest arrest records occurring during the Argentina versus Jordan match. The individuals have been charged with criminal trespass and were able to gain access to the venue before being caught. Security measures at the stadium include vehicle barriers, metal fencing, and a heavy police presence at entry checkpoints. Arlington police are reviewing security procedures, but it is unclear if any changes have been made following the incidents. Sean Allen, WBAP News.
34: 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Gold prices fell again this morning after logging its worst quarterly drop in 13 years on rising anxiety over higher inflation and possible rate increases. Spot gold dropped 0.7% to $3,978 an ounce. Gold futures down 1.2% to $39.91. 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
34: Texas Rangers on a 6-game winning streak after winning game 2 of their 3-game set against the Cleveland Guardians yesterday. 4-2 the final. Jock Peterson and Josh Young each homered in this one. Jacob DeGrom had a solid start on the mound, giving up 2 runs on 4 hits, but striking out 9 batters in 7 innings of work. Rangers now 44-42 on the season. They wrap up their series against Cleveland today. First pitch is actually just after 12 noon. World Cup play continues. In Arlington yesterday, it was Norway knocking off Ivory Coast 2-1. France also taking out Sweden 3-0. Mexico advancing by beating Ecuador 2-0. Today, the U.S. men's team will try and move on when they play Bosnia at 7 p.m. Before that match, England will take on the Congo at 11 a.m. Belgium and Senegal face off at 3 p.m. By the way, next game in Arlington will be this Friday, July the 3rd, when Australia takes on Egypt at 1 p.m.
3: And how many sporting events do you think we're going to see the Norway row now?
34: Well,
3: I bet you see it everywhere.
4: We're going to do it in here.
3: We may just do it in here.
34: Yeah. Come on. Yeah, I actually got it planned for later. So.
3: Oh, do you really? Yeah. Okay.
4: We can practice during the break.
34: And the Dallas Wings will try to bounce back from their 85-77 loss to the Minnesota Lynx when they hit the hardwood tomorrow night against the Connecticut Sun. That one tipping off at 7 p.m. at Mohegan Sun Arena. That's a look at sports. I'm Monty Cook.
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4: So glad to have you with us, 5:06 on the Wednesday WBAP Morning News. Big story that was breaking yesterday. We were anticipating the Supreme Court ruling on birthright citizenship. And, of course, they went against the president's executive order. He had previously been asked about that and his thoughts.
8: Will you accept it if it rules against you,
9: sir? Well, I guess I have to accept it's the Supreme Court, so I'll accept. I think it's very bad for our nation. We're the only nation that does it. No other nation does that birthright citizenship. No, not even close. Some did it, they ended it. It's tremendously destructive. It's extremely costly. I don't know. It's up to them. But in terms of for the good of the country, it would be great if they did they didn't allow it. It would be great.
4: Yeah, but they are. So it felt like a little bit of a kick in the gut, honestly.
34: Yeah, so bring us your poor, you're tired, you're pregnant.
4: Yeah, you're bored, you're lazy.
34: Let's
4: take them all. We'll pay for them. Hal was talking me off the ledge earlier, so I thought that was very sweet. You're not upset by this, are you?
3: Am I upset?
4: It ruined my day yesterday, and nothing really ever does that.
3: Brad said it best. See, I don't have to worry about it.
4: Well, see, that's true generationally.
3: I don't have to worry about it.
4: Yeah,
3: my grandkids, I hate it for them.
4: I know it.
34: Yeah,
3: I hate it for them.
34: I feel the same way.
3: You know, it just proves how stupid people in Washington are.
4: Mm-hmm.
3: Just stupid.
10: Well, they're looking for votes. That's what they're looking for.
4: Yeah.
10: So now you can come here illegally, and you can stay here, and you collect welfare benefits, and you can vote in the elections.
3: Sure.
10: As well.
3: Yeah.
4: And they get more in free money than if Hal were to retire and get Social Security, or Monty, or, you know, I'm just naming off people.
3: Yeah, who could, yeah.
4: But that's not okay. But you want to hear something funny? So I saw this old, people are bringing up all the old clip. Like, if you listen to Bill Clinton and Nancy Pelosi back in the day,
34: yesterday.
4: They sound like MAGA.
3: MAGA.
4: Okay.
3: Yeah.
4: Here's Harry Reid, 1993.
11: If making it easy to be an illegal alien isn't enough, how about offering a reward for being an illegal immigrant? No sane country would do that, right? Guess again. If you break our laws by entering this country without permission and give birth to a child, we reward that child with U.S. citizenship and guarantee of full access to all public and social services this society provides. And that's a lot of services. Is it any wonder that two-thirds of the babies born at taxpayer expense at country county-run hospitals in Los Angeles are born to illegal alien mothers?
4: That is MAGA Democrat Harry Reid back in 93.
3: Yeah,
34: and there, if you continue to look around, you'll find Bill Clinton making that same speech.
4: All
34: you'll find Nancy Pelosi making that same speech. Uh-huh. You'll find all of these people that are totally for it now. But we talked about that yesterday.
4: That's crazy to me.
34: It's because they started to fall off.
3: Mm-hmm.
34: They started losing
3: popularity,
34: and they needed votes from anywhere they could get them.
3: Yeah, and they used to be cowboy fans, too.
34: Oh, yeah.
3: Yeah,
34: well,
3: remember that? They'd say the same thing
34: that's
3: about
34: it. That's inexcusable. Yeah.
3: But those people, they say what needs to be said to get a vote. You're right about that. And they're worthless.
4: Yeah.
3: They're just worthless people.
4: Thank you, Hal.
3: Yeah.
4: And, you know,
3: it's
4: right before their big birthday, you know, it just feels like, why did we do this?
3: Mm-hmm.
4: But anyway, we need something to pull us out of this. And I've got just the thing. Remember I told you yesterday, so I'm collecting all of the audio from all of the Europeans who love America and all the things that America has to offer. This fella fell in love with the gas station.
12: There are some crazy things about U.S. petrol stations. One, I don't have to hold the hose. It just does it itself. Two, one hose can have multiple different fuels come out of it instead of having to have a hose and a nozzle for each one. But the third that's completely thrown me off is that the diesel isn't black. Normal petrol is black and diesel isn't. What? This is like a whole experience. And I've just finished. A full tank on this truck costs $55. What? That would easily be £100. Easy. That's only about 40 pounds to fill this entire truck.
4: Yeah,
12: that is crazy.
4: Incredible. He has to, you know, he's amazed by just the gas station.
3: I know. I was wondering where he was because the diesel now is green.
34: Right.
4: Oh, I have not seen a green
3: and
4: diesel.
3: And he talked about the black, the grip. I've never, those have gone by the way, I thought.
4: Mm-hmm. No, I don't know where he was. But boy, he loved that petrol station, didn't
3: he? Yeah, he did, didn't he?
4: The petrol
3: station. Yeah.
4: Well, we've got a lot more still to come this Wednesday morning. We're halfway there, you guys. Halfway to the great, big, the biggest celebration, quite honestly,
34: maybe
4: this
34: ever
4: nation has ever seen.
34: On
4: probably
34: the
4: world.
34: Yeah.
4: Okay, I'm going to go with the planet.
34: Yeah, or anything the universe.
4: Okay, I knew you were going to go with the universe. Coming up at 5:17, it's the five things you need to know. And then we're going to have the latest on that really awful European heat wave. More than 1,000 people are dead. It just is mind-blowing. We've got that coming up for you. Right now, though, 5:11 traffic and weather on the ones. We say good morning to Julie DeHarty.
35: Good morning to you. We do have some overnight road work that's still in place. We have a couple lanes blocked if you're on I-20 westbound at 310. So trying to get over toward 45. And right now it's backed up for about 5 to 10 minutes. If you're trying to travel on the eastbound side of I-20 at Lakeshore, you're still single file through there. So that's going to hold you up for a couple of minutes. Otherwise, it looks like we're pretty clean and green. If you're on 635 coming from 30 around to 635 and 75, that's going to take you about 15 minutes. And 183, the express lanes are going to be closed to the mid-cities right now, but no delay at all as you come off the North Loop to 121. It's about a 10-minute trip. Our next update within 10 minutes with WBAP's First Traffic on the Ones. I'm Julie DeHardy.
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38: From the WBAP On-Time Experts 24-7 Weather Center, sunny, breezy, and hot. With a high of 98 this afternoon, winds out of the south, 15 to 20 and gusty. Fair and warm tonight with a low near 80. Will be sunny and hot with a high of 99 tomorrow and 98 Friday. That's kind of the pattern. High temperatures will be bumping right up against that triple-digit rarefied air probably late this weekend and early next week. 79 degrees right now in Fort Worth and 81 in Dallas. I'm meteorologist Brad Barton.

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16: A better life with Dr. Sanjay Gupta.
17: When we talk about how much exercise someone should get, current guidelines call for about 150 minutes of moderate intensity exercise or 75 minutes of vigorous intensity exercise every week. New study out of the UK makes a strong case for vigorous exercise if and when you can do it. Now, researchers determined that even little bursts of vigorous exercise can significantly reduce someone's risk of 8 different diseases: dementia, type 2 diabetes, fatty liver disease, chronic respiratory disease, chronic kidney disease, immune-mediated inflammatory diseases, major cardiovascular events, and atrial fibrillation. We're not talking about complicated training programs here. Just work with what you can into your everyday life. If you are breathless and unable to speak in complete sentences, then you've hit the mark. I'm Dr. Sanjay Gupta, helping you live a better life.
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3: 519, the news continues on WBAP. It is time for the five things you need to know. The Supreme Court rejecting President Trump's efforts to limit birthright citizenship. Mr. Trump had signed an executive order on his first day back in office, and that went nowhere. In another decision, the High Court upheld Idaho's and West Virginia's bans on trans athletes in girls and women's sports.
4: Republicans will hold their first ever national convention ahead of November's midterm elections, and it will be held in Dallas. I don't know if y'all knew that, but it has gotten some press around here. The event is aimed at boosting turnout in races that will decide whether the party maintains control of Congress. The convention will be held in Dallas September 9th. 9th and 10th.
3: Governor Abbott is calling for a ban on the development of new data centers in rural parts of Texas. Earlier this month, the governor called on data centers to add new power generation to the electric grid, pay for their own infrastructure costs, reuse their own water, and take other steps to limit their impact on nearby residents.
4: Avilo Airlines will initially offer nonstop flights from McKinney National Airport to five destinations starting later this year. Their first flight from McKinney will depart November the 11th, Veterans Day, bound for Fort Myers, Florida, and they'll open routes to Las Vegas, Orlando, Fort Lauderdale, and Tampa.
3: And they say starting airfare each way about $99.
4: Not too shabby.
3: I know it. Right there, McKinney. Several North Tarrant County cities are kicking off the 4th of July weekend tonight with what organizers say is the largest Independence Day drone show in Texas. The free event will include a drone show that has 2,500 drones, plus fireworks, live music, a whole lot more. It starts at 9:30 tonight. It's going to be viewable, they say, from several nearby parking lots in Haltom City and North Richland Hills. So get out there, check out those drones. 521 traffic and weather on the ones. Back we go to Julie DeHardy.
5: Looking at westbound I-20, we do have about a 15-minute delay as you move from Dowdy Ferry over toward 310, but they're in the process of pulling up that road work. They'll should be out of your way pretty soon. Seeing some heavy traffic now showing up on 175 as you move from 2nd Avenue onto 45. That's a good five-minute drive. And then if you're trying to travel on I-20 at Lakeshore eastbound, we still have a right lane blocked in. The delay comes and goes, so maybe give yourself a couple extra minutes through there. Our next update within 10 minutes with WBAP's First Traffic on the Ones. I'm Julie DeHardy.
6: From the WBAP On-Time Experts 24-7 Weather Center, our summertime heat's falling into the same old familiar pattern. Sunny, hot days and warm, humid nights. They'll hold on at least through Independence Day. And possibly a very slight chance of rain Sunday afternoon or evening. And then it looks like next week will be just a little bit hotter. Right now it's 79 degrees in Fort Worth, 81 in Dallas. I'm meteorologist Brad Barton.
3: Thank you, Brad. Well, it is hot here, but it is extremely dangerous in parts of Europe. Fox News Radio's Jonathan Savage joins us now live on the Clarity Windows and Doors Newsline about their deadly heat wave. What, more than 1,000 people are known dead now from the heat, Jonathan?
7: Yeah, that's right. This heat wave has been absolutely dreadful for much of Europe and France. Germany moving east all the time at the moment. Actually, there's a bit of a respite for Western Europe, but the heat is expected to come back. So a lot of Europeans are worrying and wondering what they can do. In France, where they've had more than 1,000 excess deaths in just 5 days of extreme temperatures, they are finding that funeral homes are reaching capacity. Hospitals are finding that they are struggling to meet up with the demand as well. And some hospitals are saying, look, in the winter, they prepare for flu season, and now in the summer, they're going to have to prepare for climate change.
4: Did I see that in Germany this week that temperatures now, I'm not going to lie to you, Jonathan, I had to convert it because for some reason, you crazy Europeans, you don't know how to do temperatures right. You do it in Celsius or something. But when I converted it, it looked like it was 107 degrees. Is that right?
7: Yeah, that's temperatures that people have been experiencing in parts of continental Europe recently. And these are temperatures that many Europeans aren't used to, and these are temperatures that European cities, European homes are simply not built for. About 20% of Europeans have air conditioning. I think it's about 90% of American homes that have air conditioning. And so you can imagine that people are struggling to cool their bodies down. They're struggling to get a good night's sleep. And this will also apply to perhaps smaller shops and businesses as well.
3: So will there be a push for AC? Because we're reading stories here that are saying, you know, they're being asked to dismantle their AC units, not even use them in their car. It just sounds so barbaric. You know, when there is a solution, why not use it?
7: Yeah, I'm not hearing these stories about people being asked not to use their AC in the car or dismantle it, but certainly there is an ongoing debate right now, a debate that's rising about getting air conditioning out more widely. And there's a number of reasons why we don't have it so much here. Firstly, we've had cooler summers traditionally in the past, but often cold winters, so our houses are built to retain heat. It wasn't really considered something that was necessary in years past. Cost is another factor. Electricity is generally more expensive here than in North America. The cost, of course, of installing air conditioning. I got a survey last week. It was $23,000 to install air conditioning in 5 units in my home. The cost is quite high. And much of the sort of buildings are not designed with a layout that makes installing AC particularly easy. However, there's also the environmental argument. There are some who say that air conditioning is a false solution that makes the problem worse because it contributes to global warming.
3: All right. What about, I did want to ask you, this is not the first time there's been a deadly heat wave. It's not even the worst that this part of the world has seen. Is that right?
7: We have had deadly heat waves in the past. In 2003, 10,000 people, it was to exit, the excess death of 10,000 people in continental Europe back then. So this is not the first time we've had extreme heat, but we are seeing it more often. The charts show that in June, July, August, in recent years, we are regularly seeing temperatures over 90 degrees for periods of time that we didn't in the past. And we're seeing nighttime temperatures over 70 degrees, described as tropical nights. So we're not getting relief at nighttime either.
3: All right. Fox News Radio's Jonathan Savage live from London this morning. As always, we appreciate your time. Jonathan, thank you. Stay cool.
7: Thank you. Take care.
3: All right. Straight ahead, we are going to be playing at 5:37. What year was it? And then you're going to get a sneak peek of what it sounded like at Texas Live yesterday when all of Norway was doing the row. And also straight ahead, Monty's going to have the story of a fallen North Texas fire chief honored yesterday. That's coming up in your 5:30 news update.
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13: I don't know about you, but my social media feeds are flooded with lotions and potions and gadgets, all promising to unlock different components of longevity. But if you log off, take a step back from all the hype, you'll find that the actual keys to a longer, healthier life are hiding in plain sight. There are 4 of them. Number 1, nutrition. The Mediterranean diet really is the gold standard. Number 2, exercise. You should be getting 150 minutes of moderate intensity exercise or 75 minutes of vigorous intensity exercise every week, plus strength training and stretching. Number 3, sleep. Sleep is when your body and your brain repair themselves. You should be getting 7 to 9 hours a night. And finally, number 4 often gets forgotten, socialization. It's not a bonus. It's a necessity for a healthy life, finding a sense of community, purpose, and belonging. I'm Dr. Sanjay Gupta, helping you live a better life.
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4: 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I'm Monty Cook from the WBAP 24-hour Breaking News Center.
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5: Just looking at the Sanger traffic and southbound 35 right around View. We still have some road work. They're in the process of clearing it, but a couple minute delay. We do still have some road work if you're traveling east on I-20. That's going to be right around Lakeshore, single file through there, and that'll cost you a couple of minutes as well. And we're still there on I-20, working in those two left lanes if you're traveling westbound at 310. So you're backed up towards St. Augustine. That's going to be about 10 to 15 minutes. Our next update within 10 minutes with WBAP's first traffic on the ones. I'm Julie Hardy.
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6: From the WBAP On-Time Experts 24-7 Weather Center, sunny, breezy, and hot with a high of 98 this afternoon. Winds out of the south, 15 to 20 in gusty. Fair and warm tonight with a low near 80. Tomorrow we're going to be sunny and hot with a high of 99. Pretty much the same stuff. Friday's high about 98. Independence Day close to 100. And the winds begin to die off as high pressure gets more of a grip over this area, especially heading into next week. Right now, it's 79 degrees in Fort Worth and 81 in Dallas. I'm meteorologist Brad Barton.
4: United States and Iran resumed talks in Doha, Qatar after a series of strikes this weekend. Fox's Jackie Heinrich at the White House with more.
25: As U.S. negotiators Jared Kushner and Steve Witkoff meet with Qatari mediators but no Iranians in Doha, Iran is circulating a plan with U.S. ally Oman to collect tolls in the Strait of Hormuz, despite American objections. The White House reacting to the news, as reported by the New York Times, telling Fox, President Trump has been clear that Iran cannot control the strait, which is an international waterway. Tensions pushed oil prices slightly higher Tuesday ahead of the talks, but President Trump has been pressuring gas companies to lower prices to $2.50 a gallon, accusing them of price gouging. Meantime, Democrats, still broadly opposing military action, are expressing little faith in diplomatic efforts.
4: Iran's parliament speaker told state media that their country is ready for war if the U.S. doesn't keep up its end of the deal. First responders and others in the community lined the streets to honor fallen Maybank Fire Chief Charlie Woodard yesterday. Media partner WFAA's Jason Wheeler with the story.
26: Chief Woodard was killed Saturday night after he was struck by a pickup truck while directing traffic following the 71st Maybank Rodeo. The longtime fire chief and police officer is being remembered now for his service and dedication to the community he spent so many years protecting. Family and friends are still working to plan the chief's funeral.
4: President Trump wants Congress to put limits on birthright citizenship after the Supreme Court tossed aside his executive order. Fox's Jared Halpern has details from the White House.
2: While calling the Supreme Court ruling reaffirming birthright citizenship too bad for the country, President Trump says it can be made up in Congress through legislation he will support. On social media, the president says Congress should start today to work on ending expensive and unfair birthright citizenship, though it's unclear if federal legislation would pass a Supreme Court review. Five justices, led by Chief Justice John Roberts, concluded citizenship for any child born in the U.S. is guaranteed by the Constitution's 14th Amendment. At the White House, Jared Halpern, Fox News.
4: 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Oil prices dipped again this morning as planned peace talks between the U.S. and Iran continue on shaky ground. Brent crude dropped 0.3% to $72.72 a barrel. West Texas Intermediate fell 0.5% to $69.17. 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
4: Texas Rangers on a six-game winning streak after winning game two of their three-game set against the Cleveland Guardians yesterday, 4-2 the final. Jock Peterson, Josh Young each homered in this one. Jacob deGrom had a solid start on the mound, giving up two runs on four hits, but striking out nine batters in seven innings of work. Rangers now 44-42 on the season. They'll wrap up their series against Cleveland today. First pitch is just after 12 noon. World Cup play continues in Arlington yesterday. It was Norway knocking off the

0: July the 3rd when Australia takes on Egypt at 1 p.m. The Dallas Wings will try to bounce back from their 85-77 loss to the Minnesota Lynx when they hit the hardwood tomorrow night against the Connecticut Sun. That one tipping off at 7 p.m. at Mohegan Sun Arena. Let's look at sports. I'm Monty Cook.
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4: The news continues this Wednesday morning. It is 5:36. We're so glad to have you with us. Among the stories we're following, President Trump will be coming to the American Airlines Center in Dallas for the Republican midterm convention, the first of its kind. It's going to be right next door to the WBAP studios coming up on September 9th and 10th, and WBAP will be there. All right, a little bit of a sampling of the sounds of Norway right here in North Texas.
5: Say Freddie Mercury's going to pop out somewhere, yeah.
4: I feel like we need to adopt that and kind of do it before everything.
0: Yes, I like it.
4: Before every game, before every meal. We'll open the show that way.
5: You'll be seeing that a lot.
4: I love the role.
5: You'll be seeing that a lot.
4: So I had to look up where it came from. Viking mythology.
5: Uh-huh.
4: It symbolizes Vikings rowing ashore before battle, pulling in their oars, and preparing to win.
0: Or go to Valhalla, one of the two.
4: That's something to me. Yeah. Seeing all those people. Okay.
0: Now go on. No, go on. Finish your thought there.
4: You've been sitting here all day talking about these
0: wonderful and...
4: Well, they have the horn hats, and it's just wow.
0: That's not what you were talking about. You were talking about their blonde hair and their muscles earlier.
4: Stop it.
0: Carla's
4: just
0: in love with,
4: yeah.
0: with the Nordic people.
5: Well, I'm trying to find a Viking to date.
0: Yeah.
5: Where do you go look for a Viking?
0: Vikings only.
5: Uh-huh. Vikingsonly.com.
4: There's just something to that. How does that not get in your blood? How does that not
5: Viking finds a wife?
4: Up? Yeah. Like, play it before you go to work. Play it before a meeting.
0: Yeah.
4: Boss calls you in.
0: Oh
4: my
5: That's it.
4: Gracious. Nothing but winning there. Nothing but winning. All right. Speaking of winning, these guys finish up. All right. We're going to give you a chance to win a family four-pack to Moody Gardens in Galveston, and then it's going to qualify you to win a grand prize of a hotel stay and a round of golf for two. We will take caller five right now, the number 800-288-9227. You must listen to the clues, though, and be able to tell us what year was it.
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1: All right, we've got Tim in Arlington ready to play What Year Was It, Tim? Your choices are 2020, 21, or 22. And just to give you a little help, and I'm putting emphasis on the word little,
2: what?
1: We've got Hal J here.
2: Come on, come on, come on. Tim, how are you doing, pal?
3: Pretty good.
2: Okay, good.
1: All right.
2: All right, good. Listen, we want to send you to Moody Gardens, and here's the only help I have, because I'm guessing on all of this, is that Richard Branson and Jeff Bezos, they kind of became half astronauts.
1: Yeah, they were half astronauts. Yeah,
2: weren't they?
1: Uh huh.
2: Kind of half astronauts.
1: Not full astronauts, but half astronauts.
2: Exactly, half astronauts.
1: Yeah.
2: Meghan McCain, was that John McCain's daughter?
4: Daughter.
5: Right.
2: Left the View.
4: Yeah. I didn't even.
2: Oh my God!
5: I'll never forget the day that happened.
2: Yeah. Oh my gosh!
1: I remember where I was.
2: Oh, I know it. This is all. I'm going to pick in the middle because I have no idea. 2021.
4: All right.
2: Let's go 2021.
4: One, Tim, are you going to go with Hal here for these Moody Garden tickets, or are you going to go on your own?
3: I'm reluctantly going to go with Hal.
4: Oh,
2: reluctantly going to go with Hal.
1: Smart
4: right,
1: man.
4: Tim.
2: And said that walking down the aisle.
1: He did.
2: Uh-huh.
4: Let's find out if you're a winner, Tim. Here we go. My bad habits lead to
6: Branson and Bezos out of this world, Meghan McCain exits, Black Widow debuts, and Ed Sheeran top 10. The year? 2021.
1: Oh, yeah, look
4: Hal
1: at that.
4: Is
2: How about
4: fuego.
2: That?
1: Yeah.
2: Just a total guess. Thank you very much, Tim.
4: Thanks, Tim.
1: Awesome.
4: Congrats. Hang on the line. Joseph's going to get your info off the air. We'll get you these tickets. Thanks for playing What Year Was It? On WVAP, we will do it again at 8:37. Still to come, there is a new website where you can hunt down thousands, actually hundreds of thousands of AI-proof six-figure jobs. We're going to tell you where right now, traffic and weather, and back we go to Julie DeHardy.
7: Looks like they're just about done pulling up the road work on westbound I-20 at 310. We still have some delays from 175 for about 5 minutes through there. And they are picking up the cones if you're trying to travel in the Weatherford area. That's eastbound I-20 at Lakeshore. You were single file through there, so a couple extra minutes. And they're in the process of clearing as well as you move into Sanger on the southbound side of 35 at Bell. So you're single file until they get the last of the barrels out of your way. So give yourself a couple extra minutes right now. Our next update within 10 minutes with WBAP's first traffic on the ones. I'm Julie.
8: From the WBAP on-time experts 24/7 weather center, sunny, breezy, and 98 today. Winds out of the south 15 to 20 and gusty. Low tonight 80. Sunny and hot with a high of 99 tomorrow. Friday, sunny and 98. The heat stress index maybe 104, 105. Independence Day, more of the same, upper 90s. And then a slight chance of isolated storms late Sunday afternoon. Right now it's 79 degrees in Fort Worth. 81 in Dallas. I'm meteorologist Brad Barton.
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21: When we talk about how much exercise someone should get, current guidelines call for about 150 minutes of moderate intensity exercise or 75 minutes of vigorous intensity exercise every week. New study out of the UK makes a strong case for vigorous exercise if and when you can do it. Now, researchers determined that even little bursts of vigorous exercise can significantly reduce someone's risk of 8 different diseases: dementia, type 2 diabetes, fatty liver disease, chronic respiratory disease, chronic kidney disease, immune-mediated inflammatory diseases, major cardiovascular events, and atrial fibrillation. We're not talking about complicated training programs here. Just work with what you can into your everyday life. If you are breathless and unable to speak in complete sentences, then you've hit the mark. I'm Dr. Sanjay Gupta, helping you live a better life.
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4: The news continues. It is 5:47. So glad to have you with us, the Wednesday WBAP Morning News. Ernie taking some time off. Mike Rowe, he is touting this new website called buildfreedom.us, and we'll just check it out. Listen to what he has to say.
25: Have you heard the news? Hundreds of thousands of AI-proof six-figure jobs are just waiting to be filled at buildfreedom.us. That's where they're building the cool stuff. The next generation of fighter jets and ships, drones and choppers, satellites and autonomous submarines. If that's a mission that appeals to you, my foundation has the funds to help pay for the training you need. The money and the jobs are waiting at buildfreedom.us.
4: All right, so I'm on that site right now. It's a very cool website. So at the top, you can choose from veterans. There you go. This says learning, states, by states, events. And it says, and then there's a button you can click, find trade jobs in my area. Another button says find jobs, or one that says find training. He says we have millions of dollars available to train you to be part of something that it's hands-on, high-paying, high-impact, and it's AI-proof.
1: I'm sorry, I was looking for a job. What were you saying?
2: Yeah.
4: I know it. Click on six-figure AI jobs. I mean,
1: dude.
4: That's huge. In this economy, in this day and age, wow.
2: They're going to come with something called work, though. You're going to have to work.
4: Yeah, you might have to
2: do
4: a little sweat.
2: Yeah.
4: Pop on a welder's mask.
2: Oh, yeah.
1: Oh, I like that.
4: I saw an interview with a gal on one of his shows, and then there's some stats on the website. It's pretty cool. Check it out. It's buildfreedom.us. But anyway, so this old gal had just graduated high school. Hell, she went into trade school, learned how to weld.
2: Yeah.
4: Itty bitty little blonde, adorable girl.
2: Yeah.
4: Was like a master welder soon after that, pulling in $120,000, bought her first home at 20.
1: Mm-hmm.
4: Just, and I mean, she just puts that mask on
2: and just gets it done.
4: Welding.
2: Yeah.
4: And you go, this is amazing.
1: How did the welder go again?
4: No,
1: can you
4: I'm
1: do
4: not
1: that?
4: Redo that.
2: Yeah, that was great. That's exactly what it sounds
4: don't
2: like.
4: Don't make me play the row again, because I will.
2: Well, Ann and I both have welder's masks that we wear.
1: Yeah, but not for welding.
2: No. What?
1: But not for welding.
2: Is it out? Hello.
4: Tell us more, Hal.
2: Yeah, there you go.
1: I paid the $29 a month. I know.
4: So anyway, again, buildfreedom.us, and then tell a friend, right?
1: Yeah.
4: I do want to mention, if we haven't talked about it, y'all, happy chigger season.
2: It's here.
4: It's July 1st.
2: Yep.
4: It's hot as blazes.
2: That's right.
4: And, or hotter than.
1: Hotter than blazes.
2: I think you're allowed six a day.
4: Mm-hmm.
2: And then chigger season.
4: So chigger tips.
1: Who needs have a license yet.
2: I know it.
4: Who needs chigger tips? Anyone?
2: Chigger tips?
6: I don't even know what that is.
4: Well, tips on how to prevent. Tips,
1: that was made with chiggers.
2: That was a girl. That's what I used to call a girl in Kansas.
4: Hey,
2: chigger tips, get over here.
6: Yeah, she was careful saying that.
2: Yeah, you got to be very careful. Yeah.
4: Gosh,
1: I played golf one time and made the mistake of sitting down wearing a pair of shorts for about 15 or 20 minutes.
2: Yeah.
1: Let's just say the next week of my life was not my favorite.
2: I bet it
4: was. What happened to Dean when he was little? Mm-mm-mm. You know how little boys like to play in the dirt?
1: Oh,
4: they'll squat down.
2: Yeah.
4: They just go all the way down and they're just digging in the. You know how boys do.
1: Oh, yeah.
4: And, later, let's just say there was a lot of swelling.
1: Yeah.
2: Oh, my goodness.
1: A lot of swelling. And the thing is, you get rid of them by putting, like, nail polish or whatever
4: on
1: them.
2: But they'll look good.
1: Yeah, I was going to say. Prettiest that region's ever looked.
2: You ever tried to put nail polish on a chigger?
6: What's the occasion?
4: We missed that.
1: Sometimes I just like to look pretty.
4: We'll give you some tips here in a little bit, but they prefer tight clothing areas. And really, who doesn't? Waistbands or socks, so that's why they get right in there with the lower portion of the little boys, let's just say. And moist spots. We're going to go now. It's 5:51, traffic and weather on the ones. Here's Julie DeHarty.
7: We still have some road work if you're trying to come into Sanger on southbound 35 at Bell's. They're in the process of clearing it, but you are single file. So right now you've got about a 10-minute delay. And there's still single file as well in the Weatherford area if you're trying to travel on I-20. This is going to be eastbound at Lakeshore with the right lane taken away. That's an extra 5 minutes for you. I'm looking at I-35W as you move from Rosedale through the downtown area and all the way over toward Northside Drive. That's going to take you about 10 minutes. Our next update within 10 minutes with WBAP's First Traffic on the Ones. I'm Juwedy Hardy.
8: From the WBAP on-time experts 24/7 weather center, sunny, breezy, and 98 for the high this afternoon. Winds out of the south 15-20 and gusty, fair and warm overnight with a low near 80. The high pressure kind of heat dome that's been over the mid-south for the last two or three days is going to expand and get recentered kind of over the middle of the country, including us, and that's going to mean our winds are going to die off and temperatures are going to be up near the 100 degree mark all the way through the Independence Day holiday weekend. Right now, 79 degrees in Fort Worth, 81 in Dallas. I'm meteorologist Brad Barton.
4: Okay.
2: Here it is.
4: It's such a happy song, but such a negative report this morning.
2: This is ridiculous. You and I talked before we went on the air.
1: Yeah.
4: I'm trying to not wrinkle my brow.
2: QT was 20 cents higher.
4: Uh-huh. We're 30 cents higher.
1: Exactly what it was. 20 cents higher by my house in one day.
2: 329.
4: Yeah, we went from 298 to 329 overnight. And why?
1: Yeah, when you get to oil prices, I'm going to ask that same question.
2: Okay. Well, you're not going to... West Texas Intermediate. The crude West Texas Intermediate, $68.78 a barrel.
1: Cheaper than it was yesterday.
4: I'm calling that gouging hotline.
1: Yeah.
2: Surely they're not.
4: Is there a gouging hotline?
1: They are. And stop calling me Shirley.
2: Yeah.
9: gouging
2: hotline. And you got to buy it.
1: Yeah.
2: At any price, you got
4: to
2: buy it.
4: I have to gas up twice a week just to get here, or I'm going to start calling Bruce and say, I can only come 3 days a week.
2: Well, in Dallas, I was checking the Gas Buddy app. There's a text called Midway reporting $2.99.
4: Okay.
2: Well, Sam's Clubs are at $2.89. Yeah, and $2.92, $2.93, and that's the spread there. Anywhere from those prices and the upper $2.90s, I should say. Fort Worth, looking at. Let's see here. Let's go with Conoco on Oats Drive. No, that's Dallas. I'm sorry. Hold on.
1: Yeah, that's Mesquite.
2: Yep. Sam's Club, Bryant Urban, $2.92. Conoco on Hewlin, $2.93. There's a Murphy at $2.94 on Western Center Boulevard. Those prices being reported by people that go in on GasBuddy.com and do that. That's where we get the prices. But I thought about this driving in, and I actually looked. I can't find an explanation for a 20% a 20 cents a gallon jug.
1: I can't either.
4: Nothing happened.
1: I can't either.
4: Literally nothing happened.
2: I don't. West Texas Intermediate in Midland is reporting 68.97.
1: Yeah.
2: I don't know where to go with it anymore. Now it's just
1: seems like some arbitrary number they're throwing out every day.
2: Yeah.
4: I think they're just messing with us. Let's go down today. All right, let's go up tomorrow.
2: Yeah, maybe so.
4: Tomorrow? Yeah, let's go up again. All right, then we're going to drop it. And then we're going to get them excited.
2: Lulu is at 67.54.
1: Lulu.
2: Lulu. That's out of the UAE.
1: You want to tell that joke?
2: No.
4: Okay.
2: The three things that begin with M that make men happy?
1: Yeah, let's leave it alone. Let's just leave it there.
4: Wait, why?
2: Why? It's 6:56 now at WBA.
1: Yeah, time to go.
4: All right, we've got a lot more still to come at 6:07. We're going to hear from Chip Roy on his reaction to the birthright citizenship ruling from the Supreme Court.
2: I said 6:56. It's 5:56. Oh, yeah. Sorry, yes, my fault. Thank you,
1: Brad. I was all excited. The Supreme Court says no more men in women's sports. I'll have more in the 6 a.m. news.
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21: I don't know about you, but my social media feeds are flooded with lotions and potions and gadgets, all promising to unlock different components of longevity. 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There are four of them. Number one, nutrition. The Mediterranean diet really is the gold standard. 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Number three, sleep. 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And finally, number four often gets forgotten, socialization. 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
7: In Bedford now, 121 southbound at Cummings Drive. We've got a stalled vehicle in the right lane, just slow as you pass by. Still clearing the road work on southbound 35 at Bells and Sanger, so you've got about a five-minute backup. And 20 eastbound at Lakeshore, they're picking up the last of the cones on that right side of the roadway. Give yourself two or three extra minutes. Our next update within 10 minutes with WBAP's first traffic on the ones. I'm Julie Hardy.
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8: From the WBAP On-Time Experts 24-7 Weather Center, start getting used to the heat because we're going to have it not only this week, but next week as well. Sunny, breezy, and hot with a high of 98 this afternoon. South winds 15 to 20 and gusty. Low tonight, 80. High tomorrow, 99. Friday's high, 98. Independence Day, 99. And then one slim chance of isolated storm Sunday afternoon. Right now it's 78 degrees in Fort Worth, still 80 in Dallas. I'm meteorologist Brad Barton.
1: 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The city of Dallas will host a rare midterm Republican National Convention at the American Airlines Center in Dallas. 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
14: Both Republicans and Democrats hold these huge gatherings in presidential election years. Dallas will be hosting an unorthodox version that will happen during a midterm election season. President Trump is looking to use the platform to drum up support and try to hold the GOP majority in Congress, as well as boost support for Ken Paxton in a heated Senate race here in Texas. The convention will be held September 8th and 9th. We're still working to learn more details.
1: The Supreme Court upholds state bans on transgender athletes from playing in girls and women's sports. Fox's Shannon Bream at the Supreme Court explains.
15: Writing for the majority, Justice Kavanaugh noted that each time a slot on a team or a scholarship is awarded to someone, another student will miss out on that opportunity. And aligned with more than two dozen states and key organizations like the NCAA that have concluded, quote, girls should be allowed to compete for those life-changing opportunities without fear of physical injury from biological males or being forced to compete against biological males.
1: Ruling upholds laws in Idaho and West Virginia. President Trump calling it a big win in a post on Truth Social. Rush has postponed two more concerts at Dickies Arena after singer Geddy Lee became ill. WBAP's Christian Powers reporting.
18: The band announced Monday that its June 30th and July 2nd shows have been rescheduled to July 11th and July 13th. The postponements come after earlier travel and border-related delays disrupted the start of the band's Fort Worth run. Previously purchased tickets will be honored for the new dates, and refunds are available through the original point of purchase. Christian Powers, WBAP News.
1: 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Stock futures down this morning as markets are starting the second half of the year in the red following a strong first half gain. Dow futures fell 170 points, while S&P 500 futures shed 23 points. Contracts on the tech-heavy NASDAQ lost 174 points in early trading. 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
22: Rangers on a season-high six-game winning streak after taking down the Guardians 4-2. Skip Schumacher says his team's fighting through adversity to get these wins.
27: They do whatever they can to win. We talked about that early in spring training, to win the day. It doesn't matter what type of adversity comes your way, and we have been hit with a lot of adversity this trip. I mean, my goodness. And credit to these guys. They just keep stepping up and keep impressing.
22: Series finale at 12:10 today. Stars have another overnight trade vetoed that would have sent Thomas Harley to the Blue Jackets for Norris Trophy winner Zach Werenski. Dallas running out of Jason Robertson options ahead of free agency today at 11. Erling Haaland scores a late second-half winner, getting Norway a 2-1 win over Ivory Coast in soccer's biggest tournament, Norway facing Brazil in the round of 16. I'm Ryan Baldwin on WBAP from 96.7 and 13.10 The Ticket.
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9: The United States Supreme Court manufacturing out of thin air a complete abomination of a ruling by the Chief Justice suggesting that you can simply become a citizen from being born on dirt, thereby validating the abhorrent practice of baby factories and moving people here to be born to be able to become a citizen, leaving us under no choice but to do what we must do to say, pause immigration. Just stop it. Stop all immigration, because if it's going to be exploited for people to come here when they're pregnant, people to allow somebody who's working for the Chinese Communist Party and to come here and have children to become American citizens and then have our laws exploited like they were under the previous administration. It is why this Congress should act to pause all immigration.
4: That is Texas Representative Chip Roy on yesterday's ruling from the Supreme Court on birthright citizenship. It was an executive order, one of the first ones signed, if not the first one signed by the president, again, back on his second term, probably pretty much like the first day in office. I don't know legitimately or not, but that was on the top of the list, made it all the way to the nation's highest court, only for them to say, no, it's fine. We're just going to keep it as it is.
1: Yeah.
4: Senator Rand Paul then tweeted out, upset with the SCOTUS decision? Call your senator. And then he posts the number 202-224-3121 and tell them to support my constitutional amendment to end birthright citizenship. We must protect the integrity of American citizenship. He said he had already introduced a constitutional amendment, and he posted that on April 30th, I think, kind of knowing that this might go this way.
1: Yeah.
10: Okay, but why would you call your senator now? Because it's done.
4: Well, there is a convention of states.
1: Yeah,
10: constitutional. Oh, that'll never happen.
4: Mm-hmm.
10: That's too much.
1: You need two-thirds.
10: So. Yeah, it'll never get that done.
4: And that's what folks are saying, too.
10: Well, that'll never get that done.
4: I don't know.
10: Yeah. I don't know, but I mean, to change the Constitution, I would say close to impossible.
11: It's happened before, but yeah, it's a tough hill to climb.
1: It doesn't happen often.
4: No,
1: that's
4: I know.
1: For sure.
4: It felt like a real kick in the gut, honestly, because now we know maybe it served a purpose at one time. It was made for freed slaves.
1: Yeah.
4: And it was very outlined by the framers and the people who pitched it, saying this is not for people who are foreigners. But yet here we are. We are learning just in recent years, that other countries have entire industries built around birthing tourism, the Chinese being among the top people who do this. And there are adversaries. I don't understand why we're doing this, but they literally have businesses, their companies that will fly them here, do all the everything that
1: it's
4: needs to be
1: anchor
4: done.
1: Baby travel.
10: Oh yeah, anchor
1: yeah.
10: babies.
1: I've
10: yeah,
1: anchor
10: of
1: babies.
10: Course. Yeah, yeah, yeah.
4: Now, this is a true story. I was leasing a home when the boys were about in middle school to keep them in that same school, Boone Elementary. Hi, Dr. Boone, and part of the family now. He's a wonderful man.
10: Carla, anyway, stay with the story.
4: I'm so sorry. The story. So I was leasing this beautiful home.
1: Yeah, you know me.
4: In Allen. It was about a $400,000 new build, beautiful home. It was owned by a Chinese man. The agent was Chinese, and so he was explaining to me, you know, because I wanted a 2-year lease, but maybe I might need a third. I'm not sure, because I want to buy, you know, it's kind of in between. And I said, well, the owners, they just had a baby, and they're not going to be moving here for a few years, so I think that should be fine. So how does that person in China own almost $500,000 home in Allen, Texas?
10: No, that's...
4: It's all over Collin. Collin County is half eaten up by China.
10: You're going to beat yourself up thinking this way, and I'll tell you why. There's foreign investors in our land. China has acreage by Air Force bases.
4: Yes, they do. Yes,
10: you know, so you're going to make yourself crazy thinking
4: it.
10: That way.
4: I know it. I am.
10: But I agree with you, by the way. I don't worry about it because, first of all, I'm at a great age where I don't have to worry.
4: Sure, yeah.
10: My grandkids. Yeah, they have to worry about it.
4: It bothers me. And then you hear this, 1 million Chinese communists will soon be eligible U.S. voters because the Chinese pay surrogates to birth their babies on U.S. soil or engage in birth tourism, come here pregnant. They give birth. They go back to China.
10: Uh-huh.
4: They're indoctrinated as communists. They come back. when they're 18 so they can be deployed to vote in our elections. A million of them already.
10: Well, okay. You know what? The really downside of this whole thing is in 10 years, the number one sport in America is going to be Mahjong.
1: Yeah, it's true. Yeah.
10: Yeah. All those drunk Mahjong players everywhere.
4: Well, Anna
10: and all of her
4: all
10: friends out there drunk and just playing Mahjong. Come on, China.
3: I can beat you.
10: I can beat you.
4: Yeah. Right, other big news this morning, President Trump will be coming to the American Airlines Center in Dallas for the Republican midterm convention. That's just been announced, and it's going to be happening right next door to the WBAP studios coming up September 9th and 10th, and WBAP will be there.
1: That's right.
10: Yeah. I remember the last time that Trump was at the American Airlines
4: Center. The rally.
10: The rally.
4: Yes, yeah. Girlfriend,
10: it was huge. Lines everywhere.
4: Yes.
11: People were camped out here 2 days before.
4: Yes. It's going to be insane. Yeah. Security, the whole nine yards. So.
10: Yeah.
1: I was camped out, but I thought it was for Texas Jam tickets. So that's on me.
10: Well, that's okay.
1: Yeah.
10: That's okay.
1: Sorry.
4: All right. What's the latest with the Iran peace talks? It's been off. It's been on. There's been some bombing. Really, who knows? We're going to have a live report for you coming up at 6:17. Right now, 6:11, traffic and weather on the ones. Back we go to Julie DeHardy.
7: Looks like the rush hour is starting to fill in now. If you're traveling I-30, you're coming from Jim Miller into downtown Dallas to I-35. That'll take you about 10 to 15 minutes. 635, as you come out of Mesquite, around to 75. That'll take you a good 20 minutes so far. And we're a little bit crowded as you travel through downtown Fort Worth. The northbound side of 35W from 121 to Northeast 28th is about a 10-minute drive. Our next update within 10 minutes with WBAP's first traffic on the ones. I'm Julie DeHardy.
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13: From the WBAP On-Time Experts 24-7 Weather Center, sunny, breezy, and hot with a high of 98 this afternoon. Winds out of the south 15 to 20 and gusty. Low tonight. Not much cooler than 80. We'll be sunny and hot again tomorrow with a high of 99. Friday with a high of 98. Heat stress index is going to be kind of near the danger zone this coming weekend, Independence Day. Sunny and hot with a high of 99. It looks like next week's even hotter. Right now, 78 degrees in Fort Worth, still 80 in Dallas. I'm meteorologist Brad Barton.
16: 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Get the latest traffic and weather together at the top and bottom of the hour. 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
33: We talk a lot here about ultra-processed foods and the many ways in which they can negatively impact your health. They've been linked to weight gain, obesity, type 2 diabetes, cardiovascular disease, even cancer. And now a new study out of UCSF found that high ultra-processed food intake was associated with something called intramuscular fat, which is exactly what it sounds like. That's fat inside your muscles, which can cause them to become weaker. Now, in this particular study, the researchers noticed more wear and tear and pain in people's knees because of weakened thigh muscles. Cutting back on ultra-processed foods isn't easy. The CDC estimates at least half the calories in our diet come from ultra-processed foods. But if you're looking to eat cleaner, cutting out sugar-sweetened beverages, that may be the best number one thing you can do to try and get started. I'm Dr. Sanjay Gupta, helping you live a better life.
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8: Good morning. It is 6:18 this Wednesday morning. And live right now on the Clarity Windows and Doors Newsline, we say good morning to Andrew Harding at the Heritage Foundation. Andrew, good morning. We need to get everyone updated on Iran. The talks, are they on? Are they off? I feel like every day there's a different headline.
9: Of course. Good morning. We're certainly seeing a bunch of headlines going left and right here. But from Iran's perspective, they're doing everything they can to try to project leverage or influence back at home. Of course, they have no choice in doing that when the United States was able to successfully fire launches right back at them a couple of days ago when Iran failed in order to try to fire missiles back at Gulf state allies here. So what we do know is that there's going to be some types of talks in Qatar either yesterday, today, some technical teams. We know that officials have traveled together, but there's been some back and forth over how direct the talks would be. It'll just be through the intermediaries with Qatar and Pakistan. But the bottom line here is the diplomacy continues. It's not pretty. It's not fast. It's not necessarily efficient. We see the threats of strikes that still loom over these conversations. But as long as the president wants to see these talks continue, he's going to ensure that we're going to have this opportunity to turn the MOU into a broader deal.
10: Yeah, it seems like the more we know, the more we don't know. And maybe that's what's so confusing and a little disturbing as well, Andrew. Is this indicative of what we can expect even if we do get a long-term peace deal with Iran? Are they just going to continue to kind of thumb their noses?
9: I think it's possible for two different views on this. First, I think the president does have the leverage, the military leverage in particular, but also economic leverage to try to bring that type of, you know, putting your thumb up to a halt in which the United States has proven it has the conventional ability to degrade Iran's military. We've been able to use our economic toolkit to bring the economy to near hyperinflation levels here. So it's not in Iran's interest to try to mess around to the point of President Trump saying that he has to restart these operations since Iran won't come to the table. On the other hand, Iran does have an interest in which they have their own, the regime has to try to project some type of strength. They certainly don't look good after multiple months of taking these hits and economic penalties. And certainly that's where they'll try to hold as much leverage as they can in the Strait of Hormuz, or they'll try to have leverage in Hezbollah. But at the end of the day, the United States has the cards. And as long as the president is willing to talk, we can see some of that continue. Otherwise, it may not be pretty, but there are ways the U.S. can ensure that Iran loses its leverage that it's attempting to claim.
8: Andrew, what do we know about the people there? Is there any chance that there will be an uprising? Because they don't want this. They never wanted that brutal regime, you know, 47 years ago. They're Persian. They're not Muslim. They hate Muslims. They don't want to wear the garbage bag. They love dogs. I mean, are they ever going to be free?
9: I really, really hope they are. And in the exact point here, to have a regime that will brutally murder tens of thousands of your own brothers and sisters or citizens in the street is just an unacceptable reality. And so I think it would be excellent. I think the president made clear, and something we'll know as you're getting to here, it hasn't been talked about a lot. But if we go all the way back to the start of Operation Epic Fury, when the president announced the strikes, one of his core messages in there was it's time for the Iranian people to take advantage. That this is their opportunity. Yep. So on one hand, I think that's the goal. On the other hand, on actually implementing that, much more difficult. We've seen some potential issues with the Kurds, and obviously we'll see where diplomacy leads. I'm sure the president, in any negotiations, will not want to see the regime hurt its people in the process.
8: All right, we'll keep following it. Andrew Harding at the Heritage Foundation live on WBAP this morning. Andrew, thank you for your time.
9: Thank you.
8: All right, it is 6:21 now. Time to update you on your morning commute, traffic and weather on the ones here for you to heart. If you're traveling through Bedford on 121, there is a stalled vehicle southbound. It's right at the Harwood exit, and they blocked off the right lane as a precaution there. It looks like they're waiting on a wrecker or something. The folks are standing in the grassy area and just slow as you pass by. If you're traveling I-30 from the East Loop to 360, that'll take you about 10 minutes right now. And looking at Loop 12 Walton Walker, for anyone coming from I-20 all the way to 183, that's going to take you about 20 minutes. Our next update within 10 minutes with WBAP's first traffic on the ones. I'm Juwiti Hardy.
3: From the WBAP On-Time Experts 24-7 Weather Center, get used to the heat. It's going to be here, well, for at least 2 weeks. Sunny, breezy, and hot with a high of 98 this afternoon, a low tonight 80, high tomorrow 99. Light southerly winds. Winds are going to die off, actually, this weekend as high pressure rebuilds kind of over our part of the country. Friday's high 98 with a heat stress index of 105. Independence Day, Saturday, sunny and hot with a high of 99. And on the 5th of July, a slight chance of an isolated thunderstorm Sunday afternoon. Right now, 78 degrees in Fort Worth and 80 in Dallas. I'm meteorologist Brad Barton.
11: Thank you, Brad. All right, we continue to hear from all of the Europeans who have completely fallen madly in love with the great United States of America. Some of them have gone back and they're posting videos over there because now they're all disappointed that they're back.
10: Well, they'll probably all get arrested.
11: Well, you never know. One of them, he's already missing the food.
12: Three things I miss about American restaurants. I've just spent the last 3 weeks eating out at American restaurants. Now that I'm back home, my culinary experience is ruined. Number one, the portion sizes. I've not once left an American restaurant thinking, I could eat a bit more. See, America doesn't just give you dinner, it gives you tomorrow's lunch as well. Number two, the seasoning. I didn't realise how much I'd actually miss this being back at home. But in Britain, black pepper is considered adventurous. And when it comes to America, they don't mess about with the seasoning. Everything's full of flavour. And number three, which is probably the biggest difference, and that is the free refillables. I've gone from 3 weeks of unlimited refills to now having to ration my Diet Dr. Pepper. There's a national shortage. So congratulations, America. I hope you're happy. You've ruined my dining experience back at home.
11: I mean, black pepper is
10: Wait a minute, adventurous.
13: That is a luxury back home? Is it?
10: They just don't, I guess they just don't put a lot. I've never been to England, but I've heard their food is a little bland.
11: It's kind of bland.
10: Yeah.
11: It is a little bland. You know, I mean.
13: It can be.
11: So
13: about the only thing I liked over there was fish and chips.
11: Fish and chips. I was just thinking. And you pour that vinegar, you know, you put the vinegar
13: I don't know.
10: You didn't do any bangers and mash?
13: I did a banger and mash one time.
10: Yeah, did you?
13: Exactly, yeah.
10: Was Ann around?
13: No. Okay. No, this was late night in the bar.
10: Yeah.
11: Tell us more, Hal. Actually, don't. And then there's this fella. He's in Texas.
13: Yeah.
11: He has fall. And you know what? These are all things we just take for granted. We eat salsa until we're sweaty, and we look.
10: Yeah.
11: We look at wildflowers like it's no big deal. This guy is blown away.
14: Now is a pretty special time of year to be in Texas, especially when you go for a drive. Because right now, Texas is competing to be the most beautiful place on earth to take a drive. Not everyone agrees. Personally, to me, it's somewhere in the top one. Because right now, as you drive around the Texas back roads, you are surrounded by carpets of wildflowers. There's whites and yellows and pinks and, of course, blues. And I remember asking Mrs. about this 12 or 13 years ago. Like, what's going on? Why are these flowers everywhere? And she goes, oh, that's Lady Bird Johnson's doing. And I went, oh, yeah, what was she doing? Just driving around the state with the windows open and a pocket full of seeds, just chucking them out the window as she drives. Yes. But also, no, there's more to it than that, because you see, in the 60s, when her husband, Lyndon B. Johnson, became president, she absolutely went after beautification of highways because she found them so ugly. They were just billboards and trash, and they were just scalped to nothing. So the Highway Beautification Act became Lady Bird Johnson's thing, which is why today, many, many decades later, you drive around Texas, and it's one of the most beautiful places to drive on earth. It's why Texas is known as the wildflower capital of the United States, and why every Texan on your Facebook, your Instagram, or wherever is posting pictures of themselves and their family surrounded by wildflowers. Mm.
13: You know what? I forgot that Lady Bird Johnson did that.
11: Yep.
13: Yeah.
11: This fella
13: beautification of the highways.
11: He knows more than most Texans, probably, and blown away because I guess they don't have that over there. This is a
10: regular
11: flowers.
13: Trying to think. I don't recall seeing flowers along the highway.
11: I know it, but in
13: Japan, they would have strawberries along the railroad tracks.
11: Are you serious?
13: There was no unused space in Japan.
10: If you were really quick, you could pick one.
13: But you had to be very quick.
10: It was
13: very
10: a bullet lucky. Train.
13: Yeah.
11: Stay safe.
10: Yeah.
11: That's
13: yeah.
11: Beautiful. We should do that here.
13: I knew this guy over there named Nebi Ohana.
10: Yeah. And, you know, yeah.
11: He oh, had, poor Nebi.
10: Yeah, yeah. Some days were better than others. Yeah. With the exactly. Strawberry picking.
13: Exactly.
11: We're going to be hearing a lot more from Brits who love all kinds of things that we just take for granted over here. Coming up at 6:37, an explosive diarrhea parasite outbreak is gripping the U.S., and it includes Texas. I'm so sorry.
10: Sentencing continues for those involved in the ICE attack in Texas. We'll have more in the 6:30 news up.
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25: 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Temperature may be one of the most underappreciated factors in sleep. That's according to the Senior Vice President of Research and Scientific Affairs at the National Sleep Foundation. We often hear about lights and screens and stress, but even modest changes in temperature and airflow can influence both how quickly you fall asleep and how deeply you stay asleep. Most experts will recommend a room temperature of 60 to 67 degrees Fahrenheit. You might also experiment with your sheets and what you actually wear to bed. Play around a bit and see what improves your sleep. 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I'm Dr. Sanjay Gupta, helping you live a better life.
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10: 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I'm Monty Cook from the WBAP 24-hour Breaking News Center.
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31: On the ones.
0: Just cleared a wreck on 35E northbound at I-30. You still have about a five-minute delay as you come across the bridge from Colorado. If you're trying to travel on 121 southbound at the Harwood exit, there's a stalled vehicle in the right lane and traffic slow as you pass by. If you're trying to travel on North Loop A-20, you're coming from, say, 35W over to the 183 interchange. Give yourself about 10 minutes. Our next update within 10 minutes with WBAP's first traffic on the ones. I'm Jaleedi Hardy.
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3: From the WBAP on-time experts 24/7 Weather Center. Sunny, breezy, and hot with a high of 98 this afternoon. Winds out of the south, 15, 20, and gusty. Fair and warm overnight, low near 80. High tomorrow, 99, and 98 to 99 Friday, Saturday, and Sunday as well. There's a slim chance of rain Sunday afternoon, but it looks like more hot weather is coming next week. Right now, it's 78 degrees in Fort Worth, still 80 in Dallas. I'm meteorologist Brad Barton.
10: U.S. Special Envoys in Qatar for a new round of negotiations with Iran. Vice President Vance, in an exclusive interview on Fox's The Ingram Angle, explained that if Iran cooperates, there will be an Iran which is completely transformed and has stopped funding terrorism. But if Iran doesn't agree to the deal, their military will be destroyed.
4: We have all the cards in the negotiation. We obviously want it to be successful. But even if it's not successful, we've accomplished the core mission, which is to ensure that the Iranians never have a nuclear weapon. In other words, it's a win-win outcome for the American people.
10: During the negotiations, both U.S. and Iran have agreed to leave the Strait of Hormuz open to naval traffic, though Iran maintains that the waterway is under their control. Sentencing resumes for those involved in the shooting at a Texas immigration facility.
5: Several individuals are awaiting sentencing for their involvement in a shooting outside of a Texas immigration center. The incident occurred last July at the Prairie Land Detention Center near Dallas and resulted in the injury of a police officer. Some have already received lengthy prison sentences, including a former Marine who was sentenced to 100 years. The sentencing hearing comes nearly a year after the shooting took place. Sean Allen, WBAP News.
10: Battle for the Golden Boot intensified yesterday at the FIFA World Cup. Fox's Tony Genualdo with the recap.
6: France's Kylian Mbappe found the back of the net twice in a 3-0 win over Sweden. He's now at 6 goals for the tournament, tied with Argentina's Lionel Messi for the most goals so far. France will face Paraguay in the round of 16. Norway's Erling Haaland is right behind Messi and Mbappe. The striker scored a goal in the 86th minute to propel his team to a 2-1 victory against Ivory Coast. Norway will take on Brazil in the next round. And co-hosts Mexico are moving on.
7: Julian Quiñones, and oh, that's how to do it!
6: The call on Fox, Julian Quiñones with the opening goal against Ecuador en route to a 2-0 victory. Mexico will square off with the winner of Wednesday's match between England and Congo DR. Tony Genualdo, Fox News.
10: 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Crypto prices mixed again this morning, with Bitcoin leading the losers as it continues to slide from historic highs. Bitcoin down 0.6% to 58,827. Ethereum dropped 0.2% to 1578. Solana is up 2% to 7509. 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
8: Josh Young goes 2-for-4 with a homer in the Rangers' 4-2 win over the Guardians. The third baseman talks about battling through a roller coaster season.
9: No matter the highs, the lows, just keep going. 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Don't change anything. Just keep going. It's just one at bat after another, no matter what. Play pitch to pitch. Even when you're going, feel like you're rolling downhill really fast. It just takes one swing to get you right back in it.
8: Rangers go for the sweep at 12-10 today. NHL free agency starts up today at 11. Stars still without a Jason Robertson extension. Teams can offer sheet the winger beginning today, with Dallas having 1 week to match. A Kylian Mbappe brace score a 3-0 win for France over Sweden in the round of 32. France facing Paraguay next, who is coming off a huge upset over Germany. I'm Ryan Baldwin on WBAP from 96.7 and 13th in the Ticket.
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31: 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Dependable traffic with Julie D. Hardy. And DFW's most accurate forecast. From Chief Meteorologist Brad Barton on the Ones.
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0: Or
1: I wonder if he'll drop in.
0: Oh, yeah. I think, well, he's
1: we're right here.
2: Yeah.
0: I was thinking that. We should just have him come in. So it's taking place literally next door to the WBAP studio. So it's September 9th and September 10th. WBAP is going to be there. Here's what he posted. Big news! Exclamation point. For the first time ever, the Republican Party will hold a midterm convention. It will be in Dallas, Texas, one of my favorite places in the world. It will be fantastic. It has never been done before. It will be a truly historic event. We are going to celebrate the great American comeback and the incredible successes of the American people who transformed our country through the America First agenda. And then he lists the agenda, like no tax on tips, no tax on overtime, so on and so forth. And
2: I hate to be that guy, but you don't do a very good Donald Trump impression.
0: I was going to leave that to you.
2: Big news. Biggest convention ever.
1: Listen
2: huge.
1: To you. Man, you sound exactly like Bonnie Cook.
0: We've got to get him.
2: Doing a terrible impression.
1: No, it was great.
0: Now, if he comes in studio, are you going to do that? I think you should do it just right next 100%. To the president.
3: I'd say completely mess it up and just do it like Gilbert Gottfried.
2: Okay. President Trump here.
1: Exactly.
2: I run the country.
1: That's what should be done.
0: Yeah, why not? Why not? All right, of course, we're following the story about how the Supreme Court has given its blessing to open the doors. Just everybody, you know what? Everybody in the world is now can be an American, Hal J. Literally, all of the 8 billion people on planet Earth can come here. They can have a baby, so let's say it's 4 billion. And they all come here. We're working, and so part of that is just going to, that money is just going to go right out. They get more than your Social Security will, you know, kick in.
1: Two thoughts. The first one is thank you to the email that we got from... It's from M. Sutton. It says the Supreme Court rules that any baby that is born at Olive Garden becomes an Italian citizen.
0: That seems fair. That's from the Babylon.
1: That is genius.
0: Brilliant. It's absolutely brilliant. That's it. That's what we've done.
1: Isn't that great? And then I've got a way for we can make some money. Let's put in maternity wards at airports.
2: I like it. Yeah, you just show up.
1: Hop off the plane.
0: Why not?
2: Yeah.
1: It's done.
2: Kids out. Get back on the plane.
1: Mm-hmm.
2: Uh-huh. And then you can just go home. And there'll be like a machine. You can get the birth certificate
1: exactly,
2: out.
1: Exactly. You know?
0: Yeah, you'll get your debit card with all of our tax dollars on it.
1: Maybe a little baggie to put your umbilical cord in.
2: Yeah.
1: Or, you know.
2: Right.
0: Placenta.
2: But you can't bring it on the plane because it's more than 3.5 ounces.
1: Yeah.
0: So somebody posted this. Now that the Supreme Court has given its blessing, they want to revisit the story from 2019. This is a story about a Chinese national named Dong Yuan Li ran a company. Ran a company called You Win USA Vacation Services, and it helped pregnant Chinese women travel here to give birth so their children could get citizenship. She advertised having served more than 500 customers, charging between $40,000 and $80,000, and they used 20 apartments in Irvine, California to house the mothers. They took in $3 million in wire transfers from China in 2 years, and it goes on and on and on, and that old gal was busted. But that's what we've done, essentially.
1: That's legal.
0: And I think
1: come on in, have a baby, grab a burger, go back home.
0: Take some of Hal's money, some of Monty's, take some of mine. I mean, why not? Just take it, you know, I've got plenty. Why not?
2: I think about this when I get up at 1:30 every morning to come to work.
1: Now, wait a minute.
2: What I'm paying for.
1: Wait a minute. It's going to take my money? How's it going to take my money?
2: Probably more yours than mine.
1: They can have it all done free?
0: It's all free.
2: Oh, yeah.
1: It's all free.
0: Every bit of it is free. Uh-huh.
4: Entitled to all the welfare programs.
0: And then when they move here, free. Free, free, free, free, free, free, free. Everything's
2: ask
0: free.
2: Lesko.
0: Free government loans. Free, free, free. Is it time for the
2: you can
0: for
2: have
0: the
2: a baby for free.
0: Is it time for the explosive diarrhea story yet?
2: Yes.
0: Is this a good segue?
2: Yep.
0: All right.
2: Enjoy your breakfast, folks.
0: I'm so sorry,
2: you'll like this one.
0: I won't say the words again, but it does include Texas. I'm not going to read what this story wrote. Boy, that's descriptive. Oh, my goodness. Okay, this says 140 people across multiple states have been sickened. Highest number of cases is in New York, but it does involve Texas, and they're still trying to figure out. They do believe the cause is food, although they are unsure of the exact cause. It could be a type of food poisoning, but again, they're not really sure.
2: I'm sorry, that first line is a little...
0: Don't read it. Do not read it.
2: It's a little jarring. I'm not, actually.
0: Do not read
2: it. I was going to... I looked at it and went... No, I don't think so.
0: So local, state, and federal public health officials are investigating several clusters of cases. And again, Texas is on there, so just to watch,
1: Some kind of food poisoning.
0: Watch yourself there.
2: Cyclospora.
0: Yeah.
1: Mm-mm. My goodness.
0: Don't read that
1: You get that from eating a cold bowl of gravy with a hare in it.
2: You do, yeah. Oh yeah, and not chasing it with tequila.

0: Yeah, and here we were trying to be delicate.
1: Okay.
0: No, that's fine. Coming up at 6:47, we're going to talk to the RNC chairman about the president coming to Dallas in September. That's going to be live right now at 6:41. Traffic and weather on the ones. Back we go to Julie DeHardy.
2: Just dealing with some rush hour traffic now if you're traveling into the Rockwall area on I-30. If you're coming from 551 to 205, it'll take you about 5, maybe 10 minutes at the most through there. Coming off the North Loop, I'm seeing a few brake lights right there as you get to 183, but all the way to 121 is only going to take you about 10 minutes. And if you're trying to travel on 635, just getting a report of an accident right now, westbound at TI Boulevard, and traffic's already backed up about 5 minutes. Our next update within 10 minutes with WBAP's First Traffic on the Ones. I'm Julie DeHardy.
3: From the WBAP On-Time Experts 24-7 Weather Center, we're going to be sunny, breezy, and hot today. With a high of 98 this afternoon, south winds 15, 20, and gusty. Low tonight, 80. High tomorrow, 99. Friday, up to 98. And the heat stress index is going to be real close, 103 to 105 each of the next several afternoons. We do have a slim chance of isolated thunderstorms Sunday afternoon. But after that point, we're going to get hotter and drier, it looks like, next week. So just be ready for it. 78 degrees right now in Fort Worth, 80 in Dallas. I'm meteorologist Brad Barton.
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4: A better life with Dr. Sanjay Gupta.
2: When you need your body to perform, but some of your muscles are having trouble, other muscles can sometimes help compensate. This is a great thing short term, but long term it can lead to serious and even chronic aches and pains. So if you've got nagging stiffness or irritation somewhere, don't push through it. Try to figure out why it's happening and how you can correct it. Strength and conditioning specialist Dana Santa says, performing exercises at a deliberate tempo makes it easier to notice when the wrong muscles are taking over.
17: and also gives the intended muscles a chance to engage before that compensation kicks in. Dana suggests that starting with primary movement patterns such as squatting, hinging, pushing, pulling, rotating, and core can help make compensation easiest to identify and to address. I'm Dr. Sanjay Gupta, helping you live a better life.
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3: Well, the news continues. It is 6:48 now at, it is July 1st.
4: It's July the 1st.
3: Hitting me in the face when I look at my little computer. Shocking. Here. So 7-1. Here we are, July 1st. Right now, live on the Clarity Windows and Doors Newsline, we say good morning to RNC Chairman Joe Grutters about the president announcing he will be coming to Dallas in September for a rare midterm convention. Good morning, Joe. Thank you for joining us.
5: Good morning, and we are excited about Dallas.
3: Tell us why this came about. This is not something that was just planned like in the last few weeks. This has been kind of an idea for a little while, has it not?
5: Yes. Well, you know, one of the things that the president wanted to do is, the way I look at this entire event, I call it a Trumpapalooza. How can we highlight all the wonderful things that the president has done, all the great things that he's going to do, and contrast that really with the socialists on the left in the direction they want to take the country versus the direction we're heading right now. And there's no better opportunity to do that than a dedicated convention type experience. And so, yes, we've been playing this for months. We think it's a huge opportunity for us. And so we're going to have it in Dallas September 9th and 10th. And I think it's going to be a home run.
4: Joe, I think part of what people are hoping for is that it'll give a nice little boost to Ken Paxton as he, you know, makes his run against Tallarico. Are people concerned about that at all? Are they concerned about that race in the Republican Party?
5: No. Listen, if Beto can't win and if Ted Cruz could win, certainly Paxton could win. He's already proven that he could win in Texas numerous times. He won his primary by over 300,000 votes. Texas is ruby red at the end of the day. And if Texas Democrats wanted to win, they wouldn't have elected a guy like Tallarico.
3: Oh, that's a new one. Okay, I have not heard that.
4: I'll take that.
3: Yeah, we're going to write that down. So what can we expect? So it's 2 days, I'm guessing, open to the public, but tickets, how is it going to work?
5: Well, a lot of that's still being hammered out, but we're going to rely mainly on the states and the normal a nominating process, but it will be, you know, we're obviously going to jam it up, so I would imagine 20,000 people will show up and be a part of this historic first time ever midterm convention. And we're going to be able to, like I said, it's about highlighting all the great things the president has done in the direction of the country that we're heading, and to give opportunity to not only candidates but to everyday real life Americans to tell their story.
3: When will we know about tickets if folks are wanting to go and be able to check that out in person?
5: The best way my advice for everybody is to go get involved with your local party or go to their state party. Be as a state party, just like in a normal nominating process, the state party would drive it, and then you'd have congressional caucuses and you'd start selecting delegates. It's going to be very similar to that process, and the allocation of the states to the states will be very similar as it was in the last presidential cycle.
6: May I ask, this is a serious question, but it's personal as well. That convention's Wednesday and Thursday. We work here at the American Airlines Center. Can you tell me what kind of security we're going to have to go through to get to work?
5: Oh, it's good. Listen, it's going to be, think about any other convention and think how much security you have, because you're going to have so many people in and around the program, including the President of the United States, the Vice President, and others there. So I would imagine there's going to be a security perimeter.
3: Hal's going to get pat down, isn't he? They're going to pat him down.
4: Yeah, that's kind of what he's looking for.
6: I'd like to apply for a pat down.
4: He's trying to say this without saying it, but he really wants to get patted down.
3: Oh, yeah. We can imagine security will be intense. Yeah, for
6: sure. Oh, my gosh.
3: For sure.
6: This president
5: he's
6: going
5: to be able to get patted down numerous days.
6: Yeah. This president has had, what, four assassination attempts?
3: I've lost count.
6: Is it three or four? And now he's going to be where we, I mean, we work here.
3: Yeah, we do.
6: We work here at the convention at the AAC. Mm-hmm. And I just can't imagine what it's going to be like for us to be driving in at 4 a.m.
3: I'm guessing it's going to be insane.
6: It's going to be crazy.
3: It is.
4: Yeah.
3: Joe Gruters, thank you so much for joining us. The RNC chairman will be touching base with you as we get closer so we can get more details on all of this, but some excitement there for sure. WBAP will be there, so keep it here for the latest on that. Right now, traffic and weather. Back we go to Julie DeHardy.
1: We do have a wreck on 635 westbound the ramp to northbound TI Boulevard. And so traffic is backed up just about 5 minutes. Not too bad. 30 eastbound Camp Bowie Boulevard in Fort Worth. There's some road work in the left lane backing you up for about 5 minutes. And I'm looking at 121 right there as you merge with 360 and you move over toward 114. We have some brake lights through that area. So give yourself an extra 5 to 10. Our next update within 10 minutes with WBAP's first traffic on the ones. I'm Julie DeHardy.
7: From the WBAP on-time experts 24-7 Weather Center, get used to the heat. Sunny, breezy, and hot with a high of 98 this afternoon. Winds out of the south 15 to 20 and gusty. Low tonight about 80. Tomorrow, sunny and continued hot with a high of 99, low 79. Friday, sunny and 98 degrees. Independence Day, just as hot, 99 degrees to 100. And same thing on Sunday. Only Sunday afternoon, there's a slim chance of isolated thunderstorms. Right now, it's 78 degrees in Fort Worth, 80 in Dallas. I'm meteorologist Brad Barton.
3: That means Hal's got gas.
6: Yeah.
3: And boy, what a kick in the teeth it is for some of us this morning.
6: It is. It is. And to emphasize what Carla just said, gasoline prices jumped 20 cents a gallon upwards, went up overnight at the QTs on I-30.
3: Yeah, and same by me. We were
4: 298
3: yesterday. This morning when I left?
6: Yeah.
3: 329.
6: Wow. That makes it, and because West Texas Intermediate right now being reported at 68.98.
3: They're messing with us.
4: Well, and somebody did send us an email that said, well, it's, you know, we're coming up on a holiday weekend. You can expect prices to go up. But the thing is, why?
3: Mm-hmm. They're already up. You know what I mean? Even if they were going down, they'd still be up.
4: To me, that's gouging.
6: You know, hey, it's the holiday weekend. Let's put it to them and raise. That's gouging.
4: That's gouging.
3: That's it. I feel like that too, man. I do.
6: I don't. Anyway, Fort Worth gas prices ranging anywhere from $2.89 at a Costco onto Hammond Ridge Parkway to $2.95 at a Kroger on Texas Sage Trail.
3: Mm-hmm.
6: So there we are. Those are the prices being reported.
4: Yeah.
6: Dallas is going to be about the same thing. Really not a lot of change. There's a Shell station on Stebbins at $2.96. There's an Exxon station on Montfort at $2.97. And the prices around the Dallas County area are about the same, $2.94.5 to $2.98, except QT at $3.29.
3: I know it.
4: It's crazy.
3: It is crazy. I can only afford to drive to work now 4 out of 5 days a week. I'm going to have to tell the boss.
6: Yeah. By the way,
4: how that goes.
6: You can keep up with this. Go to WBAP.com. Mm-hmm.
4: Yeah.
6: And scroll down on the news tab there and go down to the gas prices.
3: Yeah, let us know too what you're seeing. Morning news at WBAP.com. We'd like to see some of those prices. If they're going down where you are, great. That's great.
6: Yes,
3: we're happy
6: it is.
3: For you.
6: Yes.
3: Please let us know. A lot more still to come this Wednesday morning at 7:07. Hear what the president has to say about that ruling from the Supreme Court on birthright citizenship.
4: And a major midterm convention is coming to Dallas. Details in the 7 a.m. news up.
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20: Everyone poops. It's not just the name of a classic potty training book. It's a universal truth. Even though everyone does it, almost no one wants to talk about it. Dr. Tricia Pasricha wants to change that. She's the author of a new book. It's called You've Been Pooping All Wrong. And she says there are three critical P's of pooping. The first is propulsion. Both the voluntary push you exert and the involuntary contractions that happen naturally within your body. Top line, when you feel the need to go, don't hold it. The second P is pliability, which refers to stool softness. The keys to this one are making sure you're drinking enough water and eating enough fiber. And the last P is for pelvic floor. If you can get your knees up above your waist while you're on the toilet, like on a stool or a garbage can or a stack of books even, that can make all the difference. I'm Dr. Sanjay Gupta, helping you live a better life.
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24: On the ones.
1: Looking at 635 westbound, as you come up to 75, they cleared out that wreck. So a couple minute delay as you're moving from Garland Road over to 75. It'll take you about 10 minutes. 121 southbound at March and Huffines. We've got a wreck now in the right lane, and that's going to hold you up for 2 or 3 minutes. And if you're trying to travel on North Loop 820, I don't see any big problem. It's a little bit crowded as you move from 377 and over to 183. That's going to take you about 5 minutes. Our next update within 10 minutes with WBAP's first traffic on the ones. I'm Julie Hardy.
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7: From the WBAP On-Time Experts 24-7 Weather Center, sunny, breezy, and 98 today. Winds out of the south, just 15 to 20 and gusty, not as strong as they were last couple of days. Fair and warm overnight with a low of 80. Tomorrow, sunny and continue hot with a high of 99. We're going for probably 98 on Friday and more hot, dry weather, actually, from the weekend into much of next week, too. Right now, 78 degrees in Fort Worth, 80 in Dallas. I'm meteorologist Brad Barton.
4: News brought to you by Trajan Wealth. President Trump has announced a first-ever event in Texas. Mike Trina with the story.
0: Republicans will hold their inaugural midterm elections national convention aimed at boosting turnout in races during the midterms. The convention will be held in Dallas on September 9th and 10th. Locating the convention in Texas places a spotlight on the state's Senate race, which pits Democrat nominee James Tallarico against Republican nominee Ken Paxton. Although both major parties traditionally hold blockbuster conventions during the presidential campaigns, Trump has long floated the idea of a similar gathering this year to focus voters' attention on a sprawling election of House and Senate races. Mike Trina, WBAP News.
4: The Supreme Court upholds birthright citizenship in a rebuke to President Trump, who tried to ban it through executive order at the beginning of his second term. Fox's Shannon Bream at the Supreme Court reporting.
2: Writing for the majority, Chief Justice Roberts walked through the historical developments leading up to the birth of the 14th Amendment. Quote, citizenship then and now was the right to have rights, to freely participate in our political community. The framers of the 14th Amendment extended that promise to every freeborn person in this land. But Justice Alito called the decision a risk to national security, outlining a scenario in which a woman from a country hostile to the U.S. comes here to give birth, then returns to a place where the child would be, quote, inculcated with hatred of this country, but free to travel on a U.S. passport with no restrictions in or out of the U.S. Quote, even if he plots to harm this country, he cannot be deprived of his status as a citizen.
4: President Trump called on Congress to ban birthright citizenship. House Speaker Mike Johnson called passing that amendment a large undertaking. Clyde Warren Park hosting its annual 4th of July celebration this Saturday. In addition to fireworks, there will also be food trucks, live music from Emerald City Band, balloon and tattoo artists, and lawn games. President and CEO of Clyde Warren Park, Kit Sars, has more on the event.
5: There is a covered parking over at Plaza of the Americas, which is about two blocks away, and that is $6 all-day covered parking that people can access. But the event itself is free and open to the public.
4: Festivities begin at 7 p.m. Your Money News brought to you by NetWorthRadio.com. Amazon could become the first company to generate $1 trillion in annual revenue by 2028. That according to one market strategist. Futurum equity strategist Shea Ballour said on X Sunday, the e-commerce giant is, quote, on track to become the first company to cross $1 trillion in annual revenue by 2028. Shares of Amazon are up slightly in pre-market trading today. 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
15: Rangers now two games above 500 and first in the AL West with a 4-2 win over the Guardians. Skip Schumacher praising the unlikely names for stepping up recently.
22: There's just a lot of guys that are playing in everyday roles that may have not thought they were going to play in everyday roles at the beginning of the season. Guys like Nicky Lopez have just really stepped up. Cam Colley coming in. So there's just a lot of guys stepping up at the right time.
15: Series wraps up at 12-10 today. Stars have a third trade vetoed in the past few days after Jason Robertson declines moves to Seattle and St. Louis. Columbus Blue Jackets defenseman Zach Werenski declines to move to Dallas. That would have sent Thomas Harley back. Erling Haaland scores a late second-half winner, getting Norway a 2-1 win over Ivory Coast in soccer's biggest tournament. Norway will face Brazil in the round of 16. I'm Ryan Baldwin on WBAP from 96.7 and 13.10 The Ticket.
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27: Will you accept it if it rules against you?
28: Well, I guess I have to accept. It's the Supreme Court, so I'll accept. I think it's very bad for our nation. We're the only nation that does it. No other nation does that birthright citizenship. No, not even close. Some did it, they ended it. It's tremendously destructive. It's extremely costly. don't know. It's up to them. But in terms of for the good of the country, it would be great if they did the they didn't allow it. It would be great.
3: Yeah, that is ahead of that decision yesterday from the Supreme Court on birthright citizenship, basically nullifying the president's executive order on that. The president did issue his first public statement after that ruling, saying it was too bad for our country. That was his quote. He said, Congress, though, could easily address it with legislation. The president declared that, here's his quote, no long and unwieldy constitutional amendment is necessary. And so I guess the notion there being that something could still be done. Rand Paul said he has already come up with a constitutional amendment, and he's urging others to follow in his footsteps. But take a listen to... You remember Harry Reid? Remember the name Harry Reid, the Democrat?
4: Oh,
3: yeah.
4: This was
3: from 1990. These guys all sounded like MAGA Republicans. Harry Reid, listen to what he had to say in 1993 about this same thing.
8: If making it easy to be an illegal alien isn't enough, how about offering a reward for being an illegal immigrant? No sane country would do that, right? Guess again. If you break our laws by entering this country without permission and give birth to a child, we reward that child with U.S. citizenship and guarantee of full access to all public and social services this society provides. And that's a lot of services. Is it any wonder that two-thirds of the babies born at taxpayer expense at country, county-run hospitals in Los Angeles are born to illegal alien mothers?
3: Yeah, so Senate Democrat Harry Reid, it's incredible how they have all kind of shifted and, oh, well, never mind.
4: And again, you don't have to look very far to find people like Bill Clinton making mm-hmm. those statements, people like
3: Nancy Pelosi
4: Chuck making those,
3: Schumer.
4: Chuck Schumer making those very same statements not even 30 years ago.
3: And the internet's doing great work of bringing yeah. that all back. Now, Texas Representative Chip Roy, not happy at all about this.
9: The United States Supreme Court manufacturing out of thin air a complete abomination of a ruling by the Chief Justice suggesting that you can simply become a citizen from being born on dirt, thereby validating the abhorrent practice of baby factories and moving people here to be born to be able to become a citizen, leaving us under no choice but to do what we must do to say, pause immigration. Just stop it. Stop all immigration, because if it's going to be exploited for people to come here when they're pregnant, people to allow somebody who's working for the Chinese Communist Party and to come here and have children to become American citizens and then have our laws exploited like they were under the previous administration. It is why this Congress should act to pause all immigration.
3: Yeah, virtually no other country in the world does
4: no.
3: this. None. And you know what the rub is we all have to pay for them. Like
4: right.
3: all of us in this room, all of everybody getting ready to go to work, everybody who's worked overnight, everybody mm-hmm. who's just schlepping their kids to daycare so
4: yeah.
3: they can go to their job and eat tuna out of the can, you know,
4: yeah.
3: for lunch and dinner. This is what we're doing. So
4: paying for the okay. anchor babies.
3: Deep breath. I got to take a deep breath. I'm sorry,
10: how about
3: y'all.
10: For the people that want to come here and get pregnant?
4: Oh, and then go home and have the baby?
10: Then go home and have the baby.
4: There's a different service for that.
10: Okay, I didn't know.
3: That
10: yeah.
3: might
10: All
3: be
10: right.
3: happening with the World Cup. I'm just saying.
10: Yeah, well, you never know. You never know.
3: By
10: yeah.
3: the way, more and more love is pouring in from the Brits and all of the Europeans mm-hmm. who are here. And a lot of them, this is a compilation of all of these different people saying, well, just listen to what they have.
11: I've got to say, collectively, we owe the USA an apology. And when I say we, I mean the entire world.
12: Guys, I think we owe you a big apology. Because what we think America's like is exactly not what it's like.
13: We owe America a huge apology because America is nothing like what the media tells us.
14: The UK and the rest of Europe owe America one big apology.
16: I really do think the world owes America an apology. Like, I really do. I stand by it. I'm so happy and glad that the World Cup has been here in America. And
17: people across the world are now traveling to America and they are realizing how beautiful the country is, how beautiful the people in America are, how well-mannered, how polite, how respectful they are. Every single state is like a completely different country. different landscape, different cultures. I love it, Americans. I absolutely love it.
3: Yeah, so that if that doesn't lift you up, then, yeah, you're just going to...
4: In the immortal words of Darth Vader, apology accepted.
3: Yes. That's right. You go. Now, please stay in the U.S. Please stay. We'll do a 1-1 trade and just swap out all the America hate. Like, AOC, we'll keep these guys. You guys can take Talita, Rasheeb, AOC, all the haters.
4: And just a progressive to be named later.
3: Yeah, just go. Yeah. Coming up at 7:17, we're going to talk live with a constitutional law expert about this decision on birthright citizenship from the U.S. Supreme Court. You don't want to miss that. Right now, it's 7:11, traffic and weather on the ones. Once again, Julie DeHardy.
1: Found a new problem in Bulk Springs. This is going to be 635 northbound at Lake June. The right lane's blocked. It's about a 5-minute backup. And the right lane's blocked in Carrollton on 121 the Sam Rayburn. In fact, it's driving away as I speak. Southbound at March and Huffines, so tapping the brakes a little bit, but it shouldn't last. Disabled vehicle in the right lane in Corinth. This is going to be 35E southbound at Swisher. That'll hold you up for a couple of minutes. And we have an accident in Fort Worth on 121 westbound trying to get onto 35W. That ramp is partially blocked, and you'll need an extra 3 to 5 minutes. Our next update within 10 minutes with WBAP's First Traffic on the Ones. I'm Julie DeHardy.
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4: WBAP weather for Milestone Heating, AC, Plumbing, Electrical, and more. We got up to 98 yesterday. Still trying to break that 100-degree mark. We're probably going to do it next week, if not this weekend. Sunny, breezy, and hot with a high of 90 this afternoon. 98 degrees this afternoon. South wind 15 to 20. Low tonight 80. High tomorrow 99. 98 on Friday. Winds will at least stay relatively light, which is good. Independence Day, Saturday, sunny and hot with a high of 99, and then a slight chance of an isolated thunderstorm Sunday afternoon. Right now it's 78 degrees in Fort Worth, 80 in Dallas. 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
20: 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Is Team Blue openly socialist now? 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
6: Not all screen time is created equal, and a new study out of Sweden is helping us understand this even better. So researchers followed more than 20,000 people over nearly two decades and determined that passive screen time, like sitting on the couch and watching television, raised someone's risk of dementia. But if they did something active, like reading, puzzles, or interacting with other people, this same group of people saw their risk of dementia drop. Just like you gotta put the work in to keep your body in shape as you age, you basically have to do the same thing with your brain. A couple things I have found to help: working to learn something new every day, whatever it might be, challenging yourself in some way every day, and really importantly, staying socially active. Some days that means meeting friends in person. Other days, maybe an email, a text, or a phone call. Just stay engaged. I'm Dr. Sanjay Gupta, helping you live a better life.
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3: The news continues this Wednesday morning, July 1st. Thank you so much for joining us. Ernie Brown taking a few days off. He'll be back on Monday. Right now, live on the Clarity Windows and Doors Newsline, constitutional law expert David Cole, partner at the Dallas law firm of Lynn Pinker Hurst and Schwegman, joins us to talk more about this ruling from the Supreme Court, basically saying that anyone can come here, have a baby, and then take all our money. So, I'm not handling it well, David. I'm just not. I feel like this is the end for America.
27: You're processing, I guess. You're processing.
3: I'm trying to. Talk me off the ledge. I mean, how is this good for a nation that's already seeing the fruits of people who were born here who hate this country?
27: Well, we have to go back to the majority opinion looked at history, and it said we have a 14th Amendment that was enacted after the Civil War as part of the three amendments that ended that war. And the concern people had at the time was dealing with enslaved people and their children and confirming that they really were citizens of the U.S. The Supreme Court had held that they were not before the Civil War, the Dred Scott case. And so to do that, they wrote a sweeping command with one exception, that the birthright rule did not apply to people not subject to the jurisdiction of the U.S. Mm-hmm. That's more or less the exact language of the amendment. And the opinion said correctly that that exception was intended to apply to a very small category of people, basically kids of ambassadors and that kind of thing. And we have the amendment that we have. And if you don't like the consequences of that, you need to go speak to your congressman about a constitutional amendment. But their task is to interpret the law that's there, and that's the law that's there. And that was a majority decision.
4: So obviously, at this point, the only thing you can do is to try to get it changed in the Constitution itself. But that's not really an easy process, is it, David?
27: No, it's not. There's some suggestion in the sense that you could do some things by statute, that Congress has some power to act. I'm not sure how much power they have, given the way the majority analyzed the clause. But that's something that if you're into this sort of thing, you can consider. But amending the Constitution is very difficult. We've been around since, the Constitution's been around since 1790, and there have been, 20, I forget how many amendments, but less than 30. It's very difficult to do. And so when something goes in the Constitution, it's not going to come out. And for the people that drafted the post-Civil War amendments chose to make, by the way, consistent with pretty much every other country in the Western Hemisphere, a very broad conception of what it means, how you become a citizen. And there it has sat, and there it's likely going to stay until another consensus of that size is reached to again amend the Constitution.
3: All right, David, we have a lot more for you. I mean, I'm a walking question mark at this point, honestly. So but we need to check traffic and weather. And David, we'll come right back to you. Traffic and weather on the ones right now at 7:21. Here's Julie DeHardy.
1: Looking at 635 LBJ Freeway from 20 all the way to 30. That's going to take you about 15 minutes. No more accident through there. 121 westbound, your ramp to 35W, partially blocked getting into downtown Fort Worth. You're back to Riverside. This is an accident, and it's going to hold you up for a good 5 minutes. 287 as you come from Kennedale Sublet on the northbound side, merging onto westbound I-20. It's a little slow on that ramp. Give yourself about 5 minutes to get through there. Our next update within 10 minutes with WVAP's first traffic on the ones. I'm Julie DeHardy.
8: From the WVAP On-Time Experts 24-7 Weather Center, sunny, breezy, and hot. 98 today, 80 for the low tonight, 99 tomorrow, and it's going to continue pretty much through next week as well. Right now, 78 in Fort Worth, 80 in Dallas. I'm meteorologist Brad Barton.
3: David, where do we go from here? Was this because, you know, I can't imagine this was the final outcome that the people who came up with this thought it would, you know, lead to people from China who are not our friends, coming over here, having babies, going back home, raising them to be communists, and then they get to vote, they get all kinds of welfare. I mean, I can't imagine this is a good thing for our country moving forward.
27: Well, I think there are two things to keep in mind. I think one takeaway from the opinion is that there are probably higher priorities in immigration law than amending the Constitution. And I think a suggestion in the majority opinion is if you're concerned about X, Y, or Z aspect, effect of immigration, you should draft laws through Congress where there's no constitutional problem to deal with those problems. And as for the problems of that are talked about often with birthright citizenship, for every one of those examples, you can also point to an example of someone whose parents are legitimately here. And to deny them citizenship, the ACLU had a phrase in their briefing, creates this underclass of people that just don't have whatever documentation you're supposed to have, and it's not clear how we're supposed to handle them as a society. So I think a lesson from the majority is make sure the cure isn't worse than the disease, and try to make your solutions in the area of immigration law as focused and specific as possible to avoid this kind of legal sideshow.
3: What stops, and this is a post I saw, a cruise ship full of pregnant women from docking anywhere in the United States. You don't even have to get off the ship. You're technically here, have the babies, whoop, you go back. They've got all the paperwork. It's free. We've all paid for it. Now that the whole world knows that they can come and enjoy everything that is American, what's going to stop that from happening?
27: Well, I mean, I don't think that's ever happened, and I doubt that it ever is going to happen because nobody wants to have a boat full of pregnant women. And it's been the law since 1868. And so if that was a thing, it would have been a thing for the last 100-something years. So I think we have to approach this with a kind of a deep breath and interesting hypotheticals like that. They haven't been realistic, and they're not going to become realistic because of this decision. We just have to be smart about how we enforce immigration policy and continue on the steady path that we've been on since the 1860s.
4: I will say I have experienced that, David. It was the worst cruise I ever went on. So
27: I would I'm surprised they let you on, but you must have been wearing your disguise.
4: I will say the buffet was phenomenal.
9: Uh-huh.
27: Had to get in line early, though.
4: Yeah, you did.
3: David, what are the odds, though, of a constitutional amendment? I know Rand Paul had already drafted one, and he's pitching it. Says, let's get on board. Let's refile some of the stuff the Democrats filed in the 90s that sound like MAGA Republicans.
27: Yeah, I mean, constitutional amendments are hard to do. You have to have a substantial majority of the Congress agree to it, and then I forget the percentage of the states has to formally ratify it, but it's very high. It's very difficult to do, and it takes years to work your way through all the different states. But if there is a strong consensus for a certain change that's that big, well, you just take it step by step and you get it done. And that's part of the idea, is that it takes a while and it forces a long national dialogue about the issue. And so if he wants to start the process, it's going to take a few years to work through all the state legislatures.
3: All right. Constitutional law expert David Cole live with us on WVAP this morning. David, thank you so much for your time.
27: We'll take care now. Bye-bye.
3: All right. Likewise. Well, a lot more still to come this Wednesday morning.
9: I would like to say at 7:37, and I'll give you plenty of warning.
3: Uh-oh.
9: the world has lost one of its better, well-known, great singers.
3: Mm-hmm. Yes.
9: You want me to tell you his name?
3: Yes.
9: Victor Willis.
3: Mm-hmm. It's not going to ring a bell.
9: Don't look it up.
3: No. Yep.
4: I was just going to say, yep, what you're talking about. But, mm-hmm, okay, we'll wait.
3: Until,
4: okay.
3: No, he's right. It's a big loss. And we'll have that for you.
9: You just looked it up.
3: No.
9: Yes, you did,
3: no,
9: didn't you?
3: No, I saw it earlier, but...
9: Don't lie to me. I can, mm, get that at home.
4: And you usually do.
3: You'll want to stick around for that, for sure.
4: The governor wants to ban rural data centers in Texas. We'll have more on that in the 7:30.
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6: As someone who's been married nearly 25 years, I'll tell you, there's a lot of great things about having a spouse. And according to a new study out of the University of Miami Health System, marriage might even be linked to a lower risk of cancer. Why? Well, the researchers said people who are married are less likely to engage in risky behavior. They're more likely to get a nudge to go to regular preventive medicine appointments and screenings. And they have a partner to share the load of family obligations, household chores, and finances. No one is saying you should get married in the pursuit of better health. But if you are single, how can you build a strong support system to maybe get some of these same benefits? Do your own research, find out what's important, and then hold members of your squad accountable and let them hold you accountable as well. That can provide a lot of support. I'm Dr. Sanjay Gupta, helping you live a better life.
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23: On the ones.
1: In Southeast Dallas, with a fender bender, made it to the shoulder on the left side, 20 westbound at 45, leading just a couple-minute delay as you pass by. And then in downtown Fort Worth, there's a wreck on 121 westbound, taking the ramp to 35W. It's partially blocked, and it's going to hold jet for about 8 minutes. Our next update within 10 minutes with WBAP's first traffic on the ones. I'm Juwiti Harding.
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8: From the WBAP On-Time Experts 24-7 Weather Center, sunny, breezy, and 98 this afternoon. South winds 15 to 20 and gusty. Low tonight about 80. We'll be sunny and hot tomorrow with a high of 99. 98 on Friday. Close to 100. Independence Day, July 4th, Saturday afternoon, will be up to near 100. And then Sunday afternoon, a very slim chance of thunderstorms. Right now it's 78 degrees in Fort Worth, 80 in Dallas. I'm meteorologist Brad Barton.
4: U.S. Special Envoys in Qatar for a new round of negotiations with Iran, meeting with Qatari officials as mediators. Vice President Vance, in an exclusive interview on Fox's The Ingram Angle, explained how one of the main points of this negotiation is to see if Iran is serious about peace.
0: To be serious, they've got to not just say the right things, they've got to make real concessions. So whether it's the president, me, anybody else in the negotiation, we care a lot less about what the Iranians say. We care a lot more about what they do. We see some positive signs. Obviously, we see some negative signs.
4: During the negotiations, both the U.S. and Iran have agreed to leave the Strait of Hormuz open to naval traffic. Governor Abbott calling for a ban on data center development in rural Texas neighborhoods. We get more from media partner WFAA's Jason Wheeler.
7: Our partners at the Texas Tribune report he's calling the issue a fight for Texas values. This would be a step further than the regulatory framework he announced earlier this month. He called for data centers to add their own power generation to the grid and pay for their own infrastructure costs and reuse their own water. His call for a ban in rural neighborhoods comes as many counties have attempted to pass moratoriums and have asked the legislature to grant greater local control to prevent the construction of those huge centers.
4: As we celebrate America's 250th birthday, Fox's Kevin Uretsky looks back at one of the historic battles that helped shape the nation.
17: After more than 6 years of fighting, the American Revolution came to an end following the Battle of Yorktown in Virginia. After French ships sailed into the Chesapeake Bay at the end of August 1781, American troops led by George Washington, who were accompanied by French ground forces, arrived at Yorktown in the last few days of September. The British commander, General Charles Cornwallis, was completely surrounded. After 2.5 weeks of American and French attacks, he asked for terms of surrender, with the official surrender coming on October 19, 1781. That led to negotiations on the Treaty of Paris, signed on September 3rd, 1783, officially ending the Revolutionary War. Kevin Uresky, Fox News.
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18: A healthy jobs market, 98,000 net new jobs added in the month of May, private payrolls according to ADP, and 7.6 million jobs are posted ready to be filled. The Dow starts the day down 183 points. NASDAQ's down 0.75%. The software company's making a comeback this morning. ServiceNow up 5%. Salesforce up 4%. West Texas Intermediate crude continues to drop. $68.85 per barrel, down 64 cents. Spencer McGowan, News Talk, 820, 93.3 FM, WBAP.
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20: Rangers on a season-high six-game winning streak after taking down the Guardians 4-2. Skip Schumacher says his team's fighting through adversity to get these wins.
21: They do whatever they can to win. We talked about that early in spring training, to win the day. It doesn't matter what type of adversity comes your way, and we have been hit with a lot of adversity this trip. I mean, my goodness. And credit to these guys. They just keep stepping up and keep impressing.
20: Series finale at 12:10 today. Stars have another overnight trade vetoed that would have sent Thomas Harley to the Blue Jackets for Norris Trophy winner Zach Werenski. Dallas running out of Jason Robertson options ahead of free agency today at 11. Erling Haaland scores the late second-half winner, getting Norway a 2-1 win over Ivory Coast in soccer's biggest tournament, Norway facing Brazil in the round of 16. I'm Ryan Baldwin on WBAP from 96.7 and 13.10 The Ticket.
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2: Well, good morning. Thank you so much for joining us. It is 7:36, July 1st, the WBAP Wednesday morning news.
4: We're starting the second half of the year.
2: Golly, yes, we are.
3: What happened?
2: Zooming by. The heat is here.
3: I know it.
2: And we're locked in.
3: I wish I had dressed better.
2: I know it. No, yeah, you look fine. You look fine.
3: Okay, thank you.
2: Leave him alone. All right, we've got big news. If you are just joining us, President Trump will be coming to

0: aggressive illness. The family requests privacy at this time of great loss.
1: Wow. Okay, you take the Village People, and they had a couple of songs, you know, but they are a great example of what music and sports can do for the world.
0: Absolutely right.
1: One song, this one right here.
2: Mm-hmm. Yeah.
1: This one right here. It. Everybody in the whole world knows it.
0: That's it.
3: Oh, yeah. You can't go anywhere in the world and play that song and they won't start dancing.
1: And they'll start dancing and you know.
2: With the arms, the big, you know, the letters and stuff. Yeah.
0: My kids know it. Like, you could, this is that one song where you could see a meemaw dancing to it and her grandchildren or even great-grandchildren.
3: Getting into it.
0: Doing the Y. Everybody, so it's Y and you do the M down to your head or whatever. And
1: now, they tried to do YWCA, but people had hurt themselves trying to make a W.
3: Yeah, it's hard to make a W with
1: it's
3: your tricky. Body.
1: Yes, it's very tricky.
0: It's
1: so
0: hard.
1: Yeah.
0: Oh, but it is a big loss.
1: Isn't that something?
0: What a mark they left on American pop culture. Right?
1: Unbelievable. The rumors, were the Village People gay?
3: There were rumors.
1: There was always a rumor.
3: Victor Willis was married.
0: Well, that was his wife.
1: That's his wife that just said it. So.
0: Not saying that.
3: Yeah. He was the police officer.
1: Yeah.
3: Right?
0: Mm. Yeah. Was he the police officer?
2: I thought he was the leather guy.
1: Was he? I don't know.
3: I thought he was there's a police officer.
2: There's the police officer. There's the Indian chief.
1: That's who I went at as Halloween one time.
0: Oh, are you serious? We need pictures.
2: Yeah. Oh, construction
1: I had the
2: guy.
1: Loin cloth and everything.
0: We need pictures.
3: Yeah, that wasn't Halloween was the problem.
1: that was going to Bucky's 3 months ago.
3: We'll take it. Yeah, it was a church service in Benbrook, and you have not been invited back since then.
0: They're just referring to it as the incident.
3: The incident, They swept it under the rug, and that's
0: it. You hit the nail on the head. Sports and music, and we're seeing it now.
1: Yeah, we're seeing it now.
0: With the World Cup in town. Yeah, we just had Norway in town. And listen to all this.
4: I can't believe it. We will rock you.
1: Everybody's going to be rowing like Norway. We're going to see it at Cowboy games. We'll see it at Ranger games.
3: I hope so.
1: I hope we do.
0: Man, that is good stuff.
3: Start doing that at Cowboys games, we might start winning.
1: Can you imagine?
5: The biggest wave?
1: Uh-huh.
5: Biggest thing since the wave.
3: Yeah. It is, man.
1: I think you're right,
3: and Brad. The Vuvuzela.
1: And the voodoo. That's what we need is the wave. the row and the
3: vuvuzela.
1: At Cowboy games.
3: Yeah, like it.
0: And the Europeans cannot stop raving about everything. And so some of them, it's been, a couple of weeks, some of them are already posting that they're back home, they miss it, or they're going to do everything possible to come back to America. Here's a bit of a recap, right, of all the Euro love.
6: First of all, the stadiums are insane. We all know in Europe that these are NFL stadiums that are being used to host the World Cup games, but I do think because the tournament is such a big spectacle, these stadiums just add to the presence of the World Cup. It makes it feel like a big deal, and I'm honestly not against it. I've loved the two stadiums that I have been to. Everything feels bigger, better, and brighter. I think it's perfect for the World Cup. Next up is just that fans are everywhere. I'm based in New York City, and we have got fans from every single country entering Times Square, entering Manhattan. I've spoke to so many people, which is amazing. And one thing I will say is the Americans are so welcoming and accommodating for all nations, for all people that are traveling here. I've had some of the best conversations of my life with complete strangers, and it's amazing that football just unites us all.
0: There you go. Football and music. Sports and music.
1: It's like amazing.
0: Yep. It is. It is.
1: Truly amazing.
0: Mm-hmm. A lot more still to come this Wednesday morning, the 1st of July. We're going to be checking in with Scott Robbins of Markley Van Camp and Robbins at 7:47 live right now at 7:41. Traffic and weather on the ones. Back we go to Julie DeHardy.
7: It's fairly quiet this morning. We do have a wreck trying to get into downtown Fort Worth. This is going to be the westbound side of 121, taking the ramp to 35W. It's partially blocked, and it's about a 10-minute delay. We do have some heavy traffic on the northbound side of 287 as you move from Kennedale Sublet onto westbound I-20. That'll take you about 5 to 10 minutes, and we do have this wreck in southeast Dallas, 20 westbound at 45. Made it to the left shoulder, just getting a little bit of attention as folks pass by and hit their brakes. With our next update within 10 minutes with WBAP's first traffic on the ones, I'm Julie DeHardy.
8: From the WBAP On-Time Experts 24-7 Weather Center, sunny, breezy, and hot. With a high of 98, get used to it. Winds out of the south, 15, 20, and gusty. Low tonight, 80. Sunny and hot. Winds die off tomorrow. We'll have a high of 99. Friday, also about 98 with light southerly winds. And the winds are going to die down because the big heat island that's right now over the southern part of the country, over the Mid-South. It's going to expand back into our area.

0: right on top of us for most of next week. Right now, it's 78 degrees in Fort Worth and 80 in Dallas. I'm meteorologist Brad Barton.
1: If you need to be told how to protect yourself from the heat, you're probably the one avoiding all the admonitions. 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
16: A Better Life with Dr. Sanjay Gupta.
17: When we talk about how much exercise someone should get, current guidelines call for about 150 minutes of moderate intensity exercise or 75 minutes of vigorous intensity exercise every week. New study out of the UK makes a strong case for vigorous exercise if and when you can do it. Now, researchers determined that even little bursts of vigorous exercise can significantly reduce someone's risk of 8 different diseases: dementia, type 2 diabetes, fatty liver disease, chronic respiratory disease, chronic kidney disease, immune-mediated inflammatory diseases, major cardiovascular events, and atrial fibrillation. We're not talking about complicated training programs here. Just work with what you can into your everyday life. If you are breathless and unable to speak in complete sentences, then you've hit the mark. I'm Dr. Sanjay Gupta, helping you live a better life.
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3: Mark Lee, Van Camp, and Robbins coming up today at 11 o'clock right here on WBAP. It's time to say good morning to Mr. Scott.
4: Hold it, Carla.
3: Oh, okay.
4: I got something else. So a better introduction because, you know, FIFA and all that.
3: Oh, all right, go for
4: so,
3: it.
4: So, Scott, here is your regal introduction.
5: Yeah. That's what happens. That's the noise when you don't grab the bull by the horns.
6: That's right.
7: That's also the noise you hear when you get locked in a room in hell. Over and over.
3: Oh, show a little respect for the vuvuzela. I've been schooled in this studio this morning on the vuvuzela. It's been beautiful.
7: I go to hockey games. We got a hockey team. Mm-hmm. Got to go to hockey games. There are at least 50 guys with those things during the game.
5: No kidding.
7: It is absolutely the most annoying freaking thing ever.
3: I'm going to buy a six-pack for the studio. Yeah. I'm not kidding.
5: Yeah. I was trying to explain to Carla what it was. It's a plastic five-year-old toy that you blow into.
7: Yeah.
5: You know? And they show up by the thousands at soccer games.
3: Uh-huh.
7: And hockey games.
5: And hockey games, yeah.
7: They're at hockey games, too. Dude, I'm telling you, I want to put the old, what's it called? What is it called again?
5: Vuvuzela.
4: Yeah, vuvuzela.
3: Look it up on Amazon. Yeah. You can get it shipped tomorrow.
5: Yeah.
3: You can get your very own.
5: And they're cheap.
3: Mm-hmm.
7: How would that fit in your rectum, sir?
5: Well.
4: Hello.
5: Hold on.
3: Good heavens.
5: Let me get back to you tomorrow.
4: Yeah. Just fine. Thanks for asking.
5: Yeah.
3: They do make collapsible ones.
5: Doc, you use the whole vuvuzela? Moon River.
7: Yeah.
3: Let's move on to what's on the big show today, Scott.
7: It's really a medical procedure.
5: Yes, exactly.
7: We happen to use that. Today on the Big Tent Show, I'm going to start calling it that from now on because everything's the Big Tent now on the Democrat Party. They don't want to admit who they are or what they are. They're just the Big Tent.
3: Mm-hmm.
7: In this opposition to communism, well, you right-wing nuts, now you got the Red Scare going, according to Axios today. They're saying, well, now they've got the Red Scare. They're scaring all these people. No, we just don't like communism in our government. So that's all there is to it. We'll talk about that more. Also, Trump, man, how about this? $2 billion he made?
5: $1.4 billion
7: in Bitcoin? Yeah, holy smokes. I still don't even understand Bitcoin.
5: I don't
7: even. Made $1.4 billion with it, yeah.
5: I've never seen anybody pay for anything with Bitcoin.
7: No, I've never been asked to take Bitcoin for anything. I don't know. I don't know what, it's out of my depth, and I'm sure it's very simple to follow. I just don't have time for it. I got enough money problems as it is. So, anyway, there you go. LeBron is going to L.A., or leaving L.A.
3: Leaving
7: L.A. That was kind of a surprise yesterday when I heard that.
5: Well, he's done, isn't he?
3: Mm-mm.
7: No, he wants to play again.
3: Just not in L.A.?
7: There's talk he's going to Golden State to play with the other old guys that are there for one more run.
3: Why not?
7: We'll see if that happens. Also, today, this is one of those sports stories, but it's a human interest story. Do you guys know Bobby Bonilla? Remember him?
5: Oh, yeah, sure, yeah.
7: Today is Bobby Bonilla Day.
3: Oh, yeah.
7: Yeah, when he signed the contract like 15 years ago, they deferred all his money. And so every year on July 1st until 2035, this guy shuffles out to his mailbox in his robe and just opens it up, and there's a check for $1.19 million.
5: You've got to be kidding.
4: Nope. Wow. Isn't that something?
3: Yeah. Yep.
7: Every single year until 2035. And today's the big day for Bonnie.
6: What a country.
7: It's payday. Mm-hmm. It's payday. No kidding. What a country.
3: What a
7: absolutely
3: country.
7: Right.
3: Indeed. All right, wow. Scott. Sounds good. Sounds like a big fun show.
7: Yeah. Okay, it's a Big Ten show, and we got extreme heat and Zulu Vela sound effects.
5: Vuvuzela. Vuvuzela.
3: Look it up on Amazon. Get y'all some for the show. It's going to be amazing.
7: Yeah. You can get like 15 of them for a dollar, I think.
5: Yeah, exactly.
4: Like kazoos, basically.
3: Yeah. All right, Markley Van Camp and Robbins coming up. Thank you, Scott, at 11 o'clock right here on WBAP. Time to track traffic and weather now. Back we go to Julie DeHardy.
8: Still have a wreck on the connector ramp in downtown Fort Worth, 121 westbound, trying to get onto 35W. So that's partially blocked and holding you up for about 5 to 10 minutes. 35W northbound near 30, the left lane is blocked. You're back to Seminary, and that's a 10-minute delay. I'm seeing heavy traffic if you're on I-20 coming from Wichita all the way over toward 287. That's going to take you 10 to 15 minutes. And then off of 287 from Kennedale Sublet trying to get onto westbound I-20, that's going to hold you up for about 10 minutes. And if you're in southeast Dallas, now they blocked off two left lanes on this 20 westbound at 45, and you've got at least a 10-minute delay from Dowdy Ferry. Our next update within 10 minutes with WBAP's first traffic on the ones. I'm Julie DeHardy.
6: From the WBAP On-Time Experts 24-7 Weather Center, sunny, breezy, and 98 for the high this afternoon. South winds 15 to 20 and gusty. Fair and warm tonight, low not much cooler than 80. We'll be sunny and hot tomorrow and Friday and Saturday, 4th of July. And on Sunday afternoon, a very slight chance of rain, but then we're expecting more dry heat here next week. Right now, it's 78 degrees in Fort Worth and 80 in Dallas. I'm meteorologist Brad Barton.
3: That can only mean one thing. You gotta turn the mic on, Carly. Yep. It is time for Hal's Got Gas.
5: All right. Excuse me. Let's do this again. And really a lot. I thought not a lot has changed, except for the fact that gas prices at QT on I-30, driving in this morning at 4 o'clock, they were 20 cents a gallon higher than what they were yesterday.
3: Yep, we were up
4: They were
3: more.
4: By mine.
3: 298 to 329, just overnight.
5: 329, that's
3: we
5: what
3: did
5: I saw.
3: A listener email said, settle down. She said, it's coming up on 4th of July weekend, which totally makes sense, but it's still high.
5: Yeah, I don't know. Has it always been like that on holidays?
4: I mean, it's usually up on holidays, but the thing is, like, there's no increase. I mean, the oil prices are still dropping, so
5: yeah,
3: still too high.
4: Yeah, to me, that's gouging.
3: It is gouging.
5: Exactly, exactly. All right, so let's use Dallas County first here. 289 at a Sam's Club on McCree Road. Let's see here. 292 at a Costco. Those are club prices, $2.92. And in Dallas County and surrounding areas, that's about where they are, $2.92 to $2.95, $2.96. Fort Worth, you're looking at the same thing, really. There's a Walmart, Golden Triangle Boulevard, $2.95. Heritage Trace Parkway, $2.95. Mm-hmm. Conoco on Hewland, $2.93. And so the prices are being reported like that. West Texas Intermediate Crude, $68.87. We haven't seen that price.
3: No.
5: And, oh gosh, it's been a long time.
3: It's been a while.
5: Oh,
3: yeah. It's totally been a while.
5: Long time. Brent crude, $71.96. And so there you go. Right. Really, you know, Dubai is at $79.52.
3: Okay.
4: Well, what about Lulu?
3: Mbappe. Yeah. Oh, yeah, that's a soccer player. Sorry.
5: Let me see if I can find Lulu. Is at $69.29. That is
4: all right.
5: That is the price of oil out of the UAE.
3: All right.
4: There you go.
3: Now, look, thank you, Hal, for that in-depth look at gas prices, oil prices, and whatnot. Uh-huh. So, look, we take it for granted here. This is, yes, it's irritating and aggravating that they're so high, but this Brit, he loves gas stations here in the U.S.
9: There are some crazy things about U.S. petrol stations. One,
3: petrol.
9: I don't have to hold the hose. It just does it itself. Two, one hose can have multiple different fuels come out of it instead of having to have a hose and a nozzle for each one. But the third that's completely thrown me off is that the diesel isn't black. Normal petrol is black and diesel isn't. What? This is like a whole experience. And I've just finished. A full tank on this truck costs $55. What? That would easily be £100. Easy. That's only about £45 to fill this entire truck. That is crazy.
3: See, so it could be worse. We could be over there just sweating it out with everyone else.
5: Well, you know, America was built on cheap energy.
10: Mm-hmm. Yes.
5: That's basically how it was started, with cheap energy.
3: Yeah, look at the rest of the world.
5: And the rest of the world, yeah.
3: Mm-hmm. So. I hear you. We're going to hear more from those America-loving Brits and everyone else who's in town for FIFA. It's just been fantastic. And coming up at 8:07, 1 million Chinese communists will soon be eligible U.S. voters.
10: A major midterm convention coming to North Texas. We'll have more in your 8 a.m.
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16: We talk a lot here about ultra-processed foods and the many ways in which they can negatively impact your health. They've been linked to weight gain, obesity, type 2 diabetes, cardiovascular disease, even cancer. And now a new study out of UCSF found that high ultra-processed food intake was associated with something called intramuscular fat, which is exactly what it sounds like. That's fat inside your muscles, which can cause them to become weaker. Now, in this particular study, the researchers noticed more wear and tear and pain in people's knees because of weakened thigh muscles. Cutting back on ultra-processed foods isn't easy. The CDC estimates at least half the calories in our diet come from ultra-processed foods. But if you're looking to eat cleaner, cutting out sugar-sweetened beverages, that may be the best number one thing you can do to try and get started. I'm Dr. Sanjay Gupta, helping you live a better life.
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24: On the ones,
8: Just wrapped up on that wreck in Fort Worth, 35W northbound near 30. Traffic still backed up about 5 to 10 minutes. We still have the wreck on 20 westbound at 45 in the left lane. That backup is Doughty Ferry. That's going to take you a good 10 minutes. And if you're heading into downtown Dallas on I-35, it is slow from 8th Street over toward the Dallas North Tollway. That's a 10 to 15 minute trip. Our next update within 10 minutes with WBAP's first traffic on the ones. I'm Juwiti Hardy.
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6: From the WBAP On-Time Experts 24-7 Weather Center, sunny, breezy, and 98 for the high this afternoon. South winds 15 to 20 and occasionally gusty. Low tonight, about 80. Will be sunny and hot again tomorrow with a high of 99. Can't find too many other ways to say this. Friday, Saturday, Sunday also look to have highs in the upper 90s, and we could be hitting the century mark much of next week. Right now it's 78 degrees in Fort Worth, 81 in Dallas. I'm meteorologist Brad Barton.
10: President Trump has announced a first-ever event in Texas. Mike Traina with the story.
2: Republicans will hold their inaugural midterm elections national convention aimed at boosting turnout in races during the midterms. The convention will be held in Dallas on September 9th and 10th. Locating the convention in Texas places a spotlight on the state's Senate race, which pits Democrat nominee James Tallarico against Republican nominee Ken Paxton. Although both major parties traditionally hold blockbuster conventions during the presidential campaigns, Trump has long floated the idea of a similar gathering this year to focus voters' attention on a sprawling election of House and Senate races. Mike Traina, WBAP News.
10: There will be more Wi-Fi while flying, thanks to Elon Musk, Fox's Eben Brown reports.
7: American Airlines reveals it will be installing Starlink on more than 500 of its narrow-bodied aircraft. Starlink is the headline-grabbing satellite-based internet service operated by Elon Musk's SpaceX. In-flight internet is hardly new, and by the nature of the service on a high and fast-flying jet, it has always been satellite-based, though earlier generations of such connectivity have plagued passengers with slower speed and inconsistent availability. Starlink can potentially change that experience. Evan Brown, Fox News.
10: 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One in downtown Dallas returns for another year of family fun. We talked to Kit Sars, president and CEO of Clyde Warren Park, about it.
18: They've arranged for the presentation of the colors by a group called the American Legion Post 21, and we've got all of our typical fun activities in the park, but we will end with a big fireworks extravaganza.
10: The free event is Saturday from 7 to 9:30 p.m. Your money news brought to you by NetWorthRadio.com. Consumer confidence edged higher in June. The Conference Board reported that in its headline confidence index rose 0.6 of a point from May's downwardly revised reading. The board's chief economist said falling oil prices provided some relief to consumer inflation fears in June. Looking ahead, buying plans for big ticket items improved slightly, with expectations for home buying and auto purchases both trending higher for the next 6 months. Keep connected, DFW, for the latest on the situation in the Middle East. 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
26: Corey Seager removed from the game before his first at-bat. The Rangers still go on to beat the Guardians 4-2. Shortstop giving an update on his back discomfort.
27: During warm-ups, so hopefully it's just a flare-up and you didn't go out and push it and do anything stupid during the game. So hopefully feel better tomorrow and kind of go from there, but gotta see how you wake up tomorrow.
26: Seager status uncertain for the finale at 12:10 today. Blue Jackets defenseman Zach Werenski vetoes a trade to the Stars and would have sent Thomas Harley back to Columbus. The move likely would have freed up more money for a Jason Robertson extension, with free agency starting at 11. Host nations now 2-0 in this year's knockout round, with Mexico's 2-0 victory over Ecuador on soccer's biggest stage. Americans will have their chance tonight, facing Bosnia at 7. I'm Ryan Baldwin on WBAP from 96.7 and 13.10 The Ticket.
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3: 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And
10: look,
3: welcome to July.
10: Man.
3: Just on track, the weather is hot and getting hotter. Brad's going to have the full forecast for you here in a little bit, the weekend forecast. It includes a lot of heat. So there you go. There's just a little bit of a tease.
10: Yeah.
3: Big news that was kind of breaking late yesterday. President Trump will be coming to Dallas, to the American Airlines Center, in fact, for the Republican midterm convention coming up September 9th and 10th. This is going to be going on right next door to the WBAP studios, and WBAP will be there. In fact, the president posting yesterday on social media, big news for the first time ever, the Republican Party will hold a midterm convention. It will be in Dallas, Texas, one of my favorite places in the world. It will be fantastic. It's never been done before. It will be truly a historic event. So we'll keep you posted on info about that. The other big story that was breaking yesterday, of course, was the ruling from the Supreme Court on birthright citizenship. They pretty much did away with the president's executive order wanting to limit that. Representative Chip Roy not happy.
4: The United States Supreme Court manufacturing out of thin air a complete abomination of a ruling by the Chief Justice suggesting that you can simply become a citizen from being born on dirt, thereby validating the abhorrent practice of baby factories and moving people here to be born to be able to become a citizen, leaving us under no choice but to do what we must do to say, pause immigration. Just stop it. Stop all immigration. Because if it's going to be exploited for people to come here when they're pregnant, people allow somebody who's the working for the Chinese Communist Party and to come here and have children to become American citizens and then have our laws exploited like they were under the previous administration. It is why this Congress should act to pause all immigration.
3: And in fact, new this morning, Texas Representative Brian Harrison has posted just within the last hour, he's demanding a special session to make it a felony to engage in birth tourism in Texas, to stop issuing birth certificates to non-citizens and more after what he calls SCOTUS's absurd birthright citizenship ruling. Now, we're going to be talking live with Chip Roy at 8:17 for his thoughts on that and as well as thoughts on the Republican midterm convention coming up. So Rand Paul was getting in on this action, too, yesterday, posting upset with the SCOTUS decision. Call your senator. And the number he left was 202-224-3121. He said, tell them to support my constitutional amendment to end birthright citizenship. And then he reposted something he put out April 30th. So this is something he had been working on, I guess, assuming that the court was going to rule this way.
10: Right.
3: Other folks are saying, don't worry about it. It's been going on.
10: It's
3: been going
10: on.
3: It's been going. But here's the rub. Because it's been going on for so long and our adversaries learned about it.
10: Yeah.
3: Number one being China. They have a whole tourism industry built around this. Now we have 1 million Chinese communists soon to be eligible U.S. voters.
10: Yeah.
3: Because they pay surrogates to birth their babies on U.S. soil. They engage in birth tourism. They come here pregnant themselves. They give birth. They take the babies to China. They indoctrinate them as communists. But then as soon as they're 18, they're deployed to vote in our elections. And Hal, to your point earlier, one of them could be president of the United States.
5: That's amazing. One question, and it just hit me as you were saying this. Are all Chinese communists? Or is that a state of mind?
9: They better be.
11: Yeah, I was going to say, if you live in China, yes, you are communist, whether you want to or not.
3: Not your dad.
11: Yeah. Mm-hmm. Yeah, there's two kinds of people in China, communist and dead people.
3: 1 million soon to be eligible to vote. Which way are they going to vote, do you think?
11: Hmm. Yeah,
5: I don't think they'd vote for the communist lifestyle.
3: Interesting.
11: I haven't looked at
5: it. Why would you vote for that?
11: I don't know. The company is actually Anchor Baby Tours. It's the same people that brought you the Hindenburg Experience and the Value Jet Everglades Excursions.
5: Don't laugh at the Hindenburg Experience. Solid. Been there and done that. It's fun. It's fun.
3: A lot more still to come. Again, at 8:17.
5: Lots of smokers on that deal.
3: Talking live with Representative Chip Roy. Again, we heard from him. He's not happy with this ruling. So we'll hear from him live right now. 8:11 traffic and weather on the ones. 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
8: found a new wreck for you. It's going to be on North Loop 820. It's between Old Decatur and 287. So if you're traveling in that area, move to the right. The left lanes are blocked. You're back to Azle Avenue. So that's going to take you probably 15 to 20 minutes to get through. We do have slow traffic if you're trying to travel toward downtown Fort Worth. Anywhere from Seminary along 35W to I-30 is going to be about a 15-minute ride. We had an accident in Louisville to watch out for now. 35E southbound at FM 3040, already back to 121 for a good 5 to 10 minutes. Our next update within 10 minutes with WBAP's first traffic on the ones. I'm Julie DeHardy.
6: From the WBAP on-time expert 24-7 Weather Center, get ready for more heat. Sunny, breezy, and 98 for the high this afternoon. South winds 15 to 20 and gusty. Fair and warm tonight. Low near 80. Sunny and hot. 99 tomorrow, 98 on Friday, and near 100 degrees Independence Day and Sunday as well. And as our winds begin to die down late this week into the weekend, that's the signal that an upper-level high-pressure zone is beginning to build over the middle part of this country, and that's going to leave us locked into more hot and dry weather next week. Right now it's 78 degrees in Fort Worth and 81 in Dallas. I'm meteorologist Brad Barton.
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29: A Better Life with Dr. Sanjay Gupta.
30: When we talk about how much exercise someone should get, current guidelines call for about 150 minutes of moderate intensity exercise or 75 minutes of vigorous intensity exercise every week. New study out of the UK makes a strong case for vigorous exercise if and when you can do it. Now, researchers determined that even little bursts of vigorous exercise can significantly reduce someone's risk of 8 different diseases: dementia, type 2 diabetes, fatty liver disease, chronic respiratory disease, chronic kidney disease, immune-mediated inflammatory diseases, major cardiovascular events, and atrial fibrillation. We're not talking about complicated training programs here. Just work with what you can into your everyday life. If you are breathless and unable to speak in complete sentences, then you've hit the mark. I'm Dr. Sanjay Gupta, helping you live a better life.
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7: 818, the news continues on WBAP this Wednesday morning, July 1st. Thank you so much for being with us. It is time now for the five things you need to know. Supreme Court rejecting the president's efforts to limit birthright citizenship. The president had signed that executive order on his first day back in office. In another decision, the High Court upheld Idaho's and West Virginia's bans on trans athletes in girls and women's sports.
8: Republicans will hold their first ever national convention ahead of November's midterm elections, and it will be held in Dallas. The event aimed at boosting turnout in races that will decide whether the party maintains control of Congress. The convention will be held in Dallas on September 9th and 10th at the American Airlines Center, right next door to the WBAP studios, and we'll be there live.
7: Texas Governor Greg Abbott is calling for a ban on the development of new data centers in rural parts of Texas. Now, earlier this month, the governor did call on data centers to add new power generation to the electric grid, pay for their own infrastructure costs, reuse their own water, and take other steps to limit their impact on nearby residents.
8: Avelo Airlines will initially offer non-stop. Did I say that right?
7: Is it Avelo? I don't know if it's Avelo or Avelo.
8: Avelo.
7: Not to be Avelo. Mixed up with the Velos.
8: Yes.
7: With the nicotine.
8: Non-stop flights from McKinney National Airport. Five destinations starting later this year. First flight from McKinney will depart November the 11th, Veterans Day, bound for Fort Myers, Florida. And then they'll open routes from Las Vegas, Orlando, Fort Lauderdale, and Tampa.
7: Yeah, one-way tickets starting at like $99.
9: Brad even told me something nobody else knows, that you can get an even cheaper flight from McKinney to Love Field.
8: That's true. Yeah.
10: And miss all the tolls.
7: Yeah. Hey, you can get a jump start on your 4th of July semi-sesquicentennial. Festivities. Several North Tarrant County cities. They're kicking it all off tonight in what organizers are saying is the largest Independence Day drone show in the great state of Texas, y'all. It's free. It's going to include 2,500 drones, plus fireworks, live music, a whole lot more. We're talking food trucks, the whole mess. Starts at 9:30 tonight. It's going to be viewable from several nearby parking lots in Haltom City and North Richland Hills.
9: All right. I wonder what kind of warning they have to send the FCC. I'm sorry, the FAA.
7: Yeah, that's true, because they're all flying around. 2,500? That's going to be so cool, Hal J. You're kind of in that area. Are you going to...
9: Helicopters and... No, I won't be.
7: Yeah, because it's 9:30 at night, I know.
8: Yeah,
9: but golly.
7: No, it's going to be great. All right, those are the five things you need to know. Here in a moment, we'll be talking with Chip Roy live right now, though, at 8:21. Traffic and weather on the ones. Back we go to Julie DeHardy.
11: A couple of wrecks for you on I-35W. This is going to be one at I-30 in the left lane. And then in the backup, right around Barry, we've got another accident in the left lane. So combo backup from I-20, and that's probably going to take you at least a half hour to get through all of that mess. North Loop 820 eastbound Old Decatur, they're blocking two left lanes, and traffic is backed up to about 199 now. That's going to take you about 20 minutes. And we have a disabled vehicle in Louisville. The left lane's blocked on 35E. This is going to be southbound right before you get to FM 3040, and it's holding you up for a good 5 minutes. Our next update within 10 minutes with WBAP's first traffic on the ones. I'm Julie DeHardy.
12: From the WBAP On-Time Experts 24-7 Weather Center, sunny, breezy, and 98 for the high this afternoon. South winds 15 to 20, a little bit gusty. Low tonight, 80. Winds are going to die off, though, tomorrow, pretty much through the weekend, as high pressure rebuilds over Texas and gets us settled in for another week of heat next week. Right now, it's 78 degrees in Fort Worth and 81 in Dallas. I'm meteorologist Brad Barton.
7: All right, Brad, thank you for that. It is 8:22, and live right now on the Clarity Windows and Doors Newsline, we say good morning to Texas Representative Chip Roy. We have been playing your soundbite kind of all morning. Not happy with the Supreme Court's ruling on birthright citizenship. You know, and I hear some people saying, oh, it's nothing to worry about. We've been doing it for a while. And others are saying, you know, this is the end of America as we know it. Where do you fall on that spectrum?
13: Well, you know, the hyperbolic language aside, I mean, you know, it's nothing. It's not the end of America, but what it is massively problematic that the United States Supreme Court manufactured out of thin air something that the Constitution does not say. And for the court to say it in the way they did, emphatically as they did, that will invite people to come to the United States under the auspices of becoming a citizen for simply being born here. This is not 1898, right? This is not 1868. It is very easy to get to the United States. It is very easy for profiteers to have baby factories. It is very easy for our adversaries, particularly the Chinese communists, to send people over here to get American citizenship while still being a Chinese communist. This is 2026. So we ought to act accordingly. Congress has been lazy for too long. We need to act. We need to define what subject to the jurisdiction thereof means. We need to hold the Pershings. And we frankly need to freeze immigration, something I've been calling for a long time, so that we can kind of take stock of who we are as a country. That's why I introduced the PAUSE Act. We need to stop. We have 53 million foreign-born people in the United States. Everybody listening to this show should decide that when you get up and drive around the suburbs, if you're going through Frisco or if you're going through Plano, my wife went to Plano East High School. My kids were born in Plano. Does it look the same? Does it feel like Texas? Does it feel like we are, you know, protecting our Judeo-Christian heritage? Do we think we're protecting the sovereign America that our forefathers fought, bled, and died for? That's what this is all about.
8: Well,
13: and you know, I just think we need to be serious about it.
8: Well, and clearly, I mean, clearly it doesn't look the same. So then that begs the question, well, okay, now that the Supreme Court has ruled the way they did, there's not much we can do about that. What can we do moving forward to stop this aside from changing immigration law? Is there, I mean, we've talked about constitutional amendments, but how likely is that to happen?
13: Well, obviously, constitutional amendments are very difficult in this climate. 2/3 of Congress and 3/4 of states to ratify. It is my belief that Congress must act to define what subject to the jurisdiction thereof means. Congress has a Section 5 authority under the 14th Amendment of the Constitution to do that. And I think that would be a slap back at the court. And then we could at least litigate that. I think we should withhold our funding for the processing of documents for those who are clearly here under auspices of baby factories and trying to exploit our laws. And, you know, look, I think there's a lot of things we can do to slow down and freeze and pause immigration. But beyond that, you know, we need to, you know, have some serious conversations about what we're doing as a country with respect to all manners of immigration broadly.
7: All right. I want to ask you
13: and kind of reevaluate. Yeah, go ahead.
7: I want to ask you about something. I'm going to play this. This is from 1993, because this is not a new issue. Obviously, you know that. Many people know that.
13: Okay.
7: Listen to this, and then I want to... Yeah.
14: If making it easy to be an illegal alien isn't enough, how about offering a reward for being an illegal immigrant? No sane country would do that, right? Guess again. If you break our laws by entering this country without permission and give birth to a child, we reward that child with U.S. citizenship and guarantee of full access to all public and social services this society provides. And that's a lot of services. Is it any wonder that 2/3 of the babies born at taxpayer expense at country county-run hospitals in Los Angeles are born to illegal alien mothers?
7: How did we get here? That's Democrat Harry Reid in 1993, and yet here we are. How does that happen?
13: Well, it's amazing how things have changed since the 1990s. I mean, Harry Reid, Chuck Schumer, they would sound like right-wing extremists
7: MAGA,
13: today.
7: Yes.
13: You know, Chuck Schumer, remember, was all about clamping down on illegal immigration. And by the way, he was big on combating crime. Harry Reid is there saying explicitly what every American knew at the time and frankly what most Americans today understand. It's, look, and by the way, all of us have a strong heart, a strong feeling for the greatness of America attracting people from all over the world, right? All of the listeners to this program, Ellis Island, all of our families were immigrants in one way, shape, or form, or they certainly were the initial founders of our country. But when you have this kind of an issue or you have a flood of people, you have to take stock and pause to protect the country. And by the way, we did this in the early 20th century, right? Because right now we have about 53 million foreign-born. That's about 16-17% of our population. That's higher than even it was in the early 20s. We froze immigration in the 1920s, and then that kind of reset the clock for about four decades. We need to do that again. That's where we are. We need to revisit what the Supreme Court did yesterday. Congress needs to act. We need to control the purse strings. We need to be sober about it. We don't need to be hyperbolic, but we need to fix it. We need to act. Texas, the president's right.
7: Texas Representative Chip Roy live with us on WBAP this morning. Sir, thank you for your time. As always, we appreciate it.
13: Hey, God bless you guys. Happy Independence Day. And yes, please pray for the great people down at Kerrville, which I represent, as they're, you know, dealing with the one-year anniversary of the floods. God
7: absolutely
13: bless everybody.
7: Absolutely. Thank you, sir. Likewise, still to come this morning at 8:37, we're going to be playing What Year Was It?
8: New flood warning sirens are up in Kerr County. We'll have more in the 8:30 news.
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26: Everyone poops. It's not just the name of a classic potty training book. It's a universal truth. Even though everyone does it, almost no one wants to talk about it. Dr. Tricia Pasricha wants to change that. She's the author of a new book. It's called You've Been Pooping All Wrong. And she says there are three critical P's of pooping. The first is propulsion. Both the voluntary push you exert and the involuntary contractions that happen naturally within your body. Top line, when you feel the need to go, don't hold it. The second P is pliability, which refers to stool softness. The keys to this one are making sure you're drinking enough water and eating enough fiber. And the last P is for pelvic floor. If you can get your knees up above your waist while you're on the toilet, like on a stool or a garbage can or a stack of books even, that can make all the difference. I'm Dr. Sanjay Gupta, helping you live a better life.
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11: 35W northbound at I-30. It looks like they may have cleared our wreck that was in the left lane, so just a little bit of a slowdown there. There is a car sitting in the left lane at Barry, and that's backing us up for about 5 to 10 minutes. And then North Loop 820 eastbound at Old Decatur, we've got two left lanes blocked. That's almost a half hour backup. Everybody's on the right shoulder, East Loop 820 northbound, before you get to 183 right around Pipeline, and it is causing a couple-minute delay. If you're trying to travel on I-35E, southbound right before you get to 3040, that's a stall in the left lane, and traffic is backed up about 5 to 10 minutes. Our next update within 10 minutes with WBAP's first traffic on the ones. I'm Julie Hardy.
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12: From the WBAP On-Time Experts 24-7 Weather Center, sunny, breezy, and 98 with a high this afternoon. Light southerly, well, 15 to 20 in Gusty. Fair and warm overnight with low near 80. Will be sunny and hot. Winds begin dying down tomorrow, Friday, and Saturday, Independence Day, as high pressure begins to put a grip on Texas. It's 81 degrees now in Fort Worth, 81 as well in Dallas. I'm meteorologist Brad Barton.
8: News brought to you by Silver Creek Materials. U.S. Special Envoys meeting with Qatari officials for talks about Iran. Fox's Jackie Heinrich at the White House with details.
2: The mediators from the U.S. side, Jared Kushner and Steve Witkoff, are in Doha right now meeting with Qatari mediators, not any Iranians, according to Qatar's foreign ministry. And President Trump is remaining pretty guarded about expectations.
3: But the meeting in Doha is going to be... Perhaps important, perhaps not. We're going to find out.
2: The talks are supposed to cover Tehran's implementation of the agreement with the U.S. and its frozen assets after the two-week-old ceasefire was tested over the weekend once again by crossfire in the Persian Gulf. U.S. officials say the two sides have once again agreed to pause hostilities for free navigation in the Strait of Hormuz.
8: Iran insists the strait is under their control. New details have emerged about the new flood warning sirens in Kerr County just 1 year after the deadly floods killed 139 people, 117 of them in Kerr County. WFAA's Jason Wheeler with the story.
4: 30 sirens are going to be placed around Kerr County, where some of the worst damage was last year. They will cost up to $1,000 per year to maintain. This is part of a larger effort from local and state leaders to create more warning systems and regulations, hoping to prevent a repeat of last year when hundreds of people were killed after a wall of water came down the Guadalupe River, with many people not receiving warning about what was happening.
8: The Supreme Court has wrapped up its term resolving cases involving transgender athletes, campaign finance rules, and birthright citizenship. Fox's Jessica Rosenthal with more.
10: The U.S. Supreme Court struck down President Trump's executive order finding the 14th Amendment confers citizenship upon most people born here. President Trump said then Congress should work to end birthright citizenship now, and House Speaker Mike Johnson reacted.
19: I think it's clearly an issue that merits the attention of Congress. I don't know what the remedy is, how to define it, or the timeline. It would be premature for me to project that, but I will tell you that it's a big concern with the American people because it's been abused.
10: The justices also ruled states can block transgender athletes from competing in girls and women's sports. They also ended caps on political party expenditures when coordinating with individual candidates, finding the limits violated the First Amendment. Jessica Rosenthal, Fox News.
8: Your money news brought to you by NetWorthRadio.com. Layoff announcements dropped in June and job cuts trending lower compared to 2025. That according to global outplacement firm Challenger Gray & Christmas. Overall, U.S. employers announced just 46,000 job cuts last month, down from the 48,000 layoffs plan. AI was the leading cause for those planned cuts. Checking the opening numbers on Wall Street, starting in the red as the Dow was down 273 points, NASDAQ off by 215, the S&P 500 has dropped 47 points. Keep connected, DFW, for the latest on the situation in the Middle East. 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
28: Rangers on a season-high six-game winning streak after taking down the Guardians 4-2. Skip Schumacher says his team's fighting through adversity to get these wins.

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2: It's 8:38. Thank you so much for staying with us for the Wednesday edition of the WBAP Morning News. This first day of July.
3: Nail it.
2: It's still early. Come on. All right.
3: And the first day of July.
2: Yeah.
3: Whatever.
2: Big news this morning. The president will be coming to Dallas in September, right here to the American Airlines Center next door to the WBAP studios for the Republican midterm convention coming up September 9th and 10th. WBAP will be there. So we'll continue to bring you info on that as soon as we learn more. Right now it's time to play What Year Was It on WBAP. We've got a pair of tickets to send you to the Australian Pink Floyd show.
3: That's right.
2: You know what I'm saying? At the
3: Pink
2: Pavilion.
3: Floyd from Australia.
2: At the Pavilion at Toyota Music Factory, July 16th. All right, so that's coming up. We'll take caller 5 right now. The number is 800-288-9227. You have to listen to the clues and then be able to tell us what year was it.
4: When the prince approaches his lieutenant.
5: It's July, and G. Gordon Liddy has his sentence reduced by President Carter.
4: The proper response of the lieutenant to the prince is fiat voluntas tua.
5: On television.
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3: All right, we've got Mike in Cleburne. Mike, your choices are 76, 77, or 78. And just to give you a little bit of help, we're going to give you Hal J here prod you along. And
10: okay, Mike, you ready for this ride?
11: Yes.
10: Okay, here we go. I'm guessing, I'm going to tell you that, but I remember the G. Gordon Liddy stuff. He was a fun guy, wasn't he?
3: Boy, howdy.
10: Man. I think the Indians learned how to scalp from him. You kidding me? Laverne and Shirley were always... Lenny and Squiggy would walk in at the perfect times.
2: You know, Hello.
10: Star Wars, the Rocky theme. This was all when Ann and I lived in Memphis. I'm going to say... I'm just guessing. I'm... 76.
2: Oh, Hal's going with 76. Mike, are you going to go with Hal for these tickets, or are you going to go on your own?
11: Let's call it 1977.
2: Okay Mike.
10: Good.
2: Let's find out if you're a winner.
5: G. Gordon Liddy was out. Laverne and Shirley were in. Star Wars rolled on, and the theme from Rocky rolled up the charts. The year? 1977.
2: All right. Yes. You're a winner. Congrats.
3: Nailed it, Mike.
10: Yes.
3: Woo.
10: Very good.
3: You done good.
10: Way to go, pal. 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
2: All right. Hang on the line, Mike.
11: Thank you.
2: Yes, sir. You bet. Thank you for playing What Year Was It on WBAP.
10: I knew I was wrong when I saw Joseph roll his eyes.
12: It wasn't an eye roll. It was that, just, no.
10: Those fake eyes pop right out, you know?
2: Well, Hal, you're one for one this morning anyway.
10: Exactly,
2: yeah. Mike, we'll get your info off the air, so stick around for that. We're going to be playing again tomorrow morning at 5:37. Right now, traffic and weather. Back we go to Julie DeHardy.
13: 35W northbound at Barrie. We still have a car sitting in the left lane. Traffic's a slow roll as you move that way from I-20 for a good 10 minutes. And then North Loop 820 eastbound Old Decatur, they wrapped up the accident. So that looks pretty good. As you're moving from 199 over to 35W, that'll take you about 10 minutes. And we still have the stall in Louisville. Police are on the scene now in the left lane, 35 East southbound. Before you get to FM 3040, you're back.

0: backup is about 10, 15 minutes. Our next update within 10 minutes with WBAP's first traffic on the ones. I'm Julie Hardy.
1: From the WBAP On-Time Experts 24-7 Weather Center, sunny, breezy, and hot with a high of 98, winds out of the south 15 to 20 and gusty. While the winds have been kind of a nuisance the last few days, you're going to kind of wish you had wind next week because this high pressure is going to be setting right over the top of Texas, and you know what that means. We are looking at a high of 98 this afternoon, 80 for the low tonight, 99 tomorrow and Friday and Saturday and Sunday. Slight chance of rain Sunday afternoon. Right now it's 81 degrees in Fort Worth, 81 in Dallas. I'm meteorologist Brad Barton.
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2: A better life with Dr. Sanjay Gupta.
14: I'm feeling lucky to have my college-age kids home with me for a few weeks this summer. And one of the things I know we're going to be talking about, AI. I've started to use it more often at the hospital to get fresh takes on patient problems that I'm trying to solve. And for my girls, well, I know that they are navigating college now with these new powerful tools. Something, frankly, that you and I couldn't have even imagined when we were in school. But while it may be tempting to outsource your studying and your work to these large language models, I beg you not to. And that's because AI chatbots tend to reproduce what researchers call weird viewpoints. That's an acronym: Western, Educated, Industrialized, Rich, and Democratic. Look, AI isn't going away, and admittedly, it can be a really powerful tool, but you don't want it doing your thinking for you. I'm Dr. Sanjay Gupta, helping you live a better life.
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0: Matt Locke coming up at 9:04 this morning.
23: You're welcome.
0: Okay, who does that? It just kind of comes out.
23: I
0: love it. Matt, you've got the big Wednesday show. Happy July 1st, by the way. In case no one else told you this morning.
23: Yes. Might want to turn the mic on. My first day, by the way, July 1st.
24: Hey, you want me come in there and help you, buddy?
23: It's my birthday month, by the way.
24: I saw that on the 21st.
23: Yes.
0: Okay, you got 20 days, so
24: amazing
0: hang on.
24: That I remember that.
23: All month. That's crazy, Monty, by the way. Thank you.
24: All right.
23: All month, it's a party.
0: Yeah. All right.
23: By the way, I'm getting older and wiser, I hope. But the fallout day two of Birthright Citizenship. Mm-hmm. So here's a fun question. On social media, everybody's asking, should we get women out of politics?
24: No.
0: I haven't seen that.
24: Oh,
23: really? It's there. Yeah.
24: You mean off the court?
23: Off courts, out of Congress, everywhere. Really? Too emotional. To make decisions.
24: No, I've never thought about that.
25: I'm not touching this. I got to go home.
0: You know what? That's really hurtful, Matt. That is so...
23: I didn't say it.
0: I'm just kidding.
23: I didn't. But we're going to find out what people think. It's an interesting conversation to have. I have a wife. I'm married. I know how this works.
0: You really want to talk about this, huh?
23: Yeah, I do. Why not on a Wednesday, right?
0: Sure.
25: I won't be joining you for your show today.
0: He wants to go back home to his wife.
25: I don't like cold showers.
23: She doesn't listen anyway, so it's all right.
25: Not to me.
23: That's right.
0: It's fine. No, hey, Matt, you know what? It's fine.
23: Can you be offended? Can offensive go both ways?
0: Hey, are you talking about the Fort Worth thing?
23: Yeah, the preacher.
0: Oh, man.
23: Can you be offended both ways?
0: He made such a good point when he told the police officer, I'm offended by all of this. Grown men naked running around children and stuff.
23: Right.
0: I'm calling the police officer.
24: Of course you can be offended.
23: So can I claim offense, right? Mm-hmm. They claim offense. Can I claim offense?
24: Yes.
0: You know what? Everybody gets a ticket, all right?
23: There it is. Equal opportunity offensiveness.
0: All right. Matt Locke coming up at 9:04. Boy, that's going to be a doozy. So be sure to tune in. We're going to have much more for you here in a little bit. And right now, 8:51. Not a whole bunch more because the show's almost over. But right now, we're going to check in with Julie DeHardy with traffic at 8:51.
26: I-35 southbound, before you get to 3040, we have that stall in the left lane as they wait our wrecker. You're backed up about 10 minutes. Southbound 75 at Forest, another stall in the left lane. That's almost 15. 30 westbound at Hampton, it's a wreck in the two left lanes. So tapping the brakes for 2 or 3 minutes as you get around it. And we have an accident in the right lane on 20 eastbound at Little Road in Arlington. You're backed up about 10 minutes as you move that way from 820. Our next update within 10 minutes with WBAP's first traffic on the ones. I'm Julie DeHardy.
1: From the WBAP On-Time Experts 24-7 Weather Center, sunny, breezy, and hot with a high of 98 this afternoon. South winds 15 to 20 and gusty. Low tonight, 80. Sunny and hot tomorrow. We take the windy part out. High tomorrow, 99, 98 on Friday, and also about 98 on Independence Day, and we expect it to get a little bit hotter next week. Right now, it's 81 degrees in Fort Worth, 81 as well in Dallas. I'm meteorologist Brad Barton.
3: Yep, that's Hal's toot toot. Hal's got gas. He's got all of the breaking news.
4: I got breaking, but the only breaking news I have is the wrong way.
3: I know.
4: It went from 309 to 329 at QT driving in this morning on I-30.
3: 298 to 329 overnight for no reason.
24: Oil prices continue to drop, so gas went up.
4: Up. Uh-huh. Well, West Texas Intermediate, $68.88 a barrel. Brent crude, $71.96 a barrel. And a check on the prices. Fort Worth, anywhere from Costco and Tahama Ridge Parkway, $2.89 up to $2.95 and $2.96 at Kroger's on North Beach and Crowley, at 7-Eleven, $2.95 on Crowley Road. And Dallas is going to be about the same way with the same prices at anywhere from the 292s to the 295s and 8s and things like that.
3: Yeah, so, things like that.
4: Yeah, and all the surrounding areas, that's included in that. But the disturbing thing was the 20% increase that I saw, and we all saw this morning driving in.
3: It was crazy. Shocking. I let out an audible, like, a what? Like, all to myself at 3 in the morning. Ah!
4: Did you really?
3: I did. Yeah. Well, it was embarrassing. But no one was around to see that. But
4: there you go. That's, and like I said, West Texas crude, $68.95.
3: So there's no reason. Oh, except for, like, our listener emailed us.
4: Yeah,
3: that said
4: that's
3: the 4th of July weekend, the big semi-sesquintennial.
4: Yeah.
3: Did I do that right?
24: You did.
4: Yes.
24: Very semi-sesquintennial.
4: You you're getting good at it.
3: And so anyway,
4: who
3: that's
4: needs Ernie?
24: He doesn't know.
4: He doesn't know. What does he think he knows?
3: So have you done the oil? Yeah, yeah.
4: Yes,
3: you said the big one was 68.
4: 68 something a barrel, yeah.
3: Oh.
4: So that's West Texas.
1: So everybody's unhappy now, the producers and the consumers.
3: So do I gas up today or wait until tomorrow?
24: Until September.
4: Yeah. I don't know what to tell you. You know what? I wouldn't give advice on gasoline at all.
3: No.
4: No reason to give it. For the simple reason is, if you're coming up on empty, you got to buy gas.
3: Yeah. No doubt.
24: Just the way it is.
4: You don't have any choice.
24: I pulled up this morning and noticed that it was 20 cents higher, and you know what I did?
4: I filled up.
3: You have to fill up.
4: Yeah.
3: But I, honest to goodness, was thinking yesterday, because I'm about half a tank. I go through a quarter of a tank today, just a day, just to go to work and back.
4: Yeah.
3: And I thought, you know, I like to push it. You know how I do. But I thought, well, I'll wait, because it's going down. It's $2.98 now, and it'll probably be even lower tomorrow. And then I saw that, and that's when I let out that audible gas.
4: Yeah.
24: Anyway. But, what did it sound like?
3: So like I don't want to have to go through that again. All right, Hal, well, we appreciate that very
4: much. Well, there you go. I wonder how far you do have to drive to actually save money. In other words, we both paid $3.29 to buy gas for $2.29.
3: A whole dollar. Yeah, I'll drive for that. I would totally drive.
4: But how do you measure that?
3: If it's worth it. It's just a game.
4: A dollar would be worth it.
3: That'd be a challenge.
24: I've got the formula, but we don't have time for me to go into it. But basically, you just take the number of miles per gallon that you get and
4: multiply by three, divide by four,
24: and you figure out how much gas is per gallon.
1: From Fahrenheit to Celsius.
24: Yes. Yeah, there you go.
3: Yeah. Of course. Thank you.
24: Don't forget to carry the two, or you'll mess this whole thing up.
3: Not with the new math. Okay. You have to regroup. Okay, we're going to do this again tomorrow morning.
4: Thanks for the warning.
24: Yeah.
4: Okay,
24: right, sorry.
2: A better life with Dr. Sanjay Gupta.
5: When you need your body to perform, but some of your muscles are having trouble, other muscles can sometimes help compensate. This is a great thing short term, but long term it can lead to serious and even chronic aches and pains. So if you've got nagging stiffness or irritation somewhere, don't push through it. Try to figure out why it's happening and how you can correct it. Strength and conditioning specialist Dana Santis says, performing exercises at a deliberate tempo makes it easier to notice when the wrong muscles are taking over, and also gives the intended muscles a chance to engage before that compensation kicks in. Dana suggests that starting with primary movement patterns such as squatting, hinging, pushing, pulling, rotating, and core can help make compensation easiest to identify and to address. I'm Dr. Sanjay Gupta, helping you live a better life.
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28: On the ones.
26: Looking at southbound 75, we're still rolling a bit slow from Beltline to Forest. They cleared the stall, so that whole trip's going to take you about 5 minutes. 30 westbound at Hampton, two left lanes are blocked. That's a good five-minute backup. And now we've got the right lane blocked in Arlington with an accident. 20 eastbound at Little Road. Give yourself an extra 10 to 15. With WBAP first traffic and weather on the ones, I'm Julie DeHardy.
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24: Your WBAP forecast from Chief Meteorologist Brad Barton in the On-Time Experts 24-7 Weather Center.
1: Our summertime heat is falling into that same old familiar pattern right now. Sunny hot days and warm, humid nights, which will hold on to at least Independence Day. Very slight chance of rain Sunday afternoon. Expect highs, though, near 100 and overnight lows near 80. Pretty much till further notice. In fact, next week looks a little bit hotter and drier. Today, sunny, breezy, and hot with a high of 98 this afternoon. Winds out of the south 15 to 20 and gusty. Fair and warm overnight with a low near 80. Tomorrow, sunny and hot with a high near 99. Winds dying off a little bit, just 5 to 10 miles an hour. Friday, sunny and hot with a high of 98. 99 on Independence Day. And again, that very slight chance of rain Sunday afternoon. I'm meteorologist Brad Barton.
24: 82 degrees in Fort Worth, 83 in Dallas. The Republican Party will hold a midterm convention in Dallas this September. President Trump announced the first of its kind midterm gathering yesterday and stated he plans to attend, along with other GOP politicians and candidates, ahead of the November midterms. The Republican National Committee's convention will place the national spotlight on Texas, where Republican Ken Paxton and Democrat James Tallarico are facing off in a high-profile Senate race. The convention will be at the American Airlines Center September the 9th and 10th. It's right next door to the WBAP Studios, and we will be there live. The knockout stage at the World Cup continues today, with the United States looking to go through to the round of 16. Fox's Tony Genualdo with a preview.
0: The United States is set to face Bosnia and Herzegovina tonight in the round of 32 at the FIFA World Cup. Bosnia snuck into the knockout stage as the third-place team in Group B. Meanwhile, the Americans won Group D, but fell in their final group stage game to Turkey last week. But the U.S., of course, has home field advantage, as this game will be played in Santa Clara. The team also expects to get back a fully healthy Christian Pulisic, as he had been dealing with a calf injury. Pulisic telling Fox's Jenny Taft on Tuesday that tonight's game will be a tough matchup, but his team is ready to give it their all.
7: I think it's going to be a good battle. We have to put on a really good performance if we want to win.
0: Kickoff is scheduled for 8 p.m. Eastern on Fox. Tony Genualdo, Fox News.
24: Dallas City officials have announced that general fund employees will be required to take 3 unpaid furlough days this year to address a growing budget gap. Mike Traina with details.
11: Non-uniform employees funded by the general fund must take leave without pay on specific dates, with no option to use sick leave or vacation time. The furloughs are seen as a last resort to reduce expenses and protect jobs and employee benefits. The city is facing a $51 million shortfall for the upcoming fiscal year, with rising employee medical costs and contributions to the Dallas Police and Fire Pension Plan adding to the financial strain. City council members are also considering potential personnel cuts. Mike Traina, WBAP News.
24: Your money news brought to you by NetWorthRadio.com. Blue Origin still wants to return to flight this year. That according to CEO Dave Limp in an update yesterday shared on the company's website. One of the company's new Glenn rockets exploded on the launch pad last month, but Limp says the company has made a remarkable recovery since then. Looking ahead, Limp says the road to space doesn't pause here, and they're preparing to come back stronger than before. On Wall Street, the Dow is down 38 points. NASDAQ has dropped 124. The S&P 500 down just over 17 points. Keep connected to DFW for the latest on the situation in the Middle East. 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I'm Monty Cook. 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It's from WBAP.

0: You're angry, and you should be. Day two, by the way, of the fallout of the birthright citizenship. Welcome in. You're locked in with me, Matt Locke, here on News Talk 820, 93.3 FM, WBAP, the Hump Day edition of the program. Hey, by the way, come see me tonight. We're going to be, let me make sure I got this right. It's the Dallas Express and WBAP America 250 birthday bash. It is tonight from 6 to 10 at the Longhorn Ice House. I'm going to be there, by the way. Free to attend. You will have fun. You can reserve tables. 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But we're going to be celebrating America, as we should. We'll have some WBAP personalities there. I'll be there. You can shake my hand, have a beer. You know, I like beer, so there's that. But come see me. We're going to have a good time tonight from 6 to 10 out at the Longhorn Ice House, 1901 West Northwest Highway, Dallas, Texas. So that's fun. But kind of an interesting thought here for this first hour, okay? I want your input. Ladies, listen up, okay? I want your input today because this is important. I'm looking over social media, and of course, there are things that happen in our world that linger in the news cycle, in the general social media world, all that stuff. Big stories, right? The big story is obviously the Supreme Court is now on its break for the summer. It put out all of its decisions on all these big lawsuits, these big deals. And the birthright citizenship hit hard. I mean, I feel like we got kicked right between the legs yesterday, okay? And it hurts. If you're a man, you know what I'm talking about. It hurts. And you pick yourself up and you dust yourself off and you figure out how to fight back, right? I mean, I think that's what America is. And so I want to throw out a question today because I've been reading and absorbing information about all of this, from phone calls to text messages to social media to emails. And the thing I keep seeing that I don't know if I agree with or don't agree with, I want to get some differing opinions than just mine, is should women be in politics at all? I mean, I've seen several posts now on social media. I've had a couple conversations. Women are emotional. They don't think logically. They tend to be pulled by the heartstrings. And do you need that? Like on the Supreme Court, number one. You got Amy Coney Barrett, Elena Kagan, Sotomayor. You got Kenji Brown Jackson. You've got women on the Supreme Court ruling with what seems to be their heart. Is that okay? Not okay? 800-288-9227 is the phone number. Pull that over here. Is that okay? Should they be in Congress? Should they be enacting legislation? Should they be submitting bills? Should they? Is it a man's world is what I'm saying. Are men just more logical? I don't know the answer to the question. I know a lot of smart women. I know a lot of emotional women. I know a lot of smart men. I know a lot of dumb men. I don't know if this is a sexist question or not, but we're sitting here on day two contemplating what America looks like. And I think it's interesting that people are starting to put out, well, we've allowed women to vote. We've allowed women to be in Congress. We've allowed women to be on the Supreme Court, and look where it's got us. All right, here we go. I've asked. The phone lines are starting to light up. Thank you. Should women be anywhere near politics, near the Supreme Court, any of that stuff? We're going to go to John and Keller, who wants to talk about that. John, welcome to WBAP. What do you think about what people are saying about women and emotions and making these kinds of decisions? Oh, I got to turn them up. Sorry. Hold on, John.
1: Hello?
0: Yeah, there you are. Sorry. It's been a bored morning for me. Sorry. I just got to make sure to pop your channel up. What do you think?
1: Well, I'm sorry. I thought you were talking. When I called in, I lost the radio station. I thought you were going to talk about birthright citizenship.
0: Well, I am. But what do you think? Did you hear what I said about women? about being emotional, yeah, about being in charge, about being on the Supreme Court, about enacting legislation. What do you think?
1: Well, I decline to answer.
0: You're a married man. I know what you think. Okay.
1: I don't know. When you listen to people like Jeffries and those people, you think men are more emotional and less logical than women.
0: Boy, I cannot argue with that, by the way. I know a lot of men who are not really intelligent. You see it every day.
1: Yeah. And most of them that have a D behind their names are not.
0: Yeah, and the D's are becoming S's now for socialism and communism, yep, and all of that stuff. But what do you think about this birthright citizenship deal with the Supreme Court? How did that affect you, or did it?
1: Well, the way it affects my day is it's going to really damage the country. But I have not heard anybody make this particular statement. The 14th Amendment was written after the Civil War so that children of slaves, which had been bred together by their owners, one of the most horrible things in the country. Now, this birthright citizenship says that somebody that comes out of China and spends $50,000 to have a baby here, the baby can stay as an American citizen.
0: Well, that's not just, by the way, John, I'm seeing stories now. I mean, people are focusing on China, but I'm seeing stories out of Turkey. I'm seeing stories out of other countries. And really, you're right about the 14th Amendment was to actually overrule the Dred Scott argument, which was the three-fifths deal with slaves and of their children. Yes.
1: And it was also to kind of try to make up, in my way, by the North, the federal government to make up for a little bit of what happened in slavery. But all it does is it puts those people that you just mentioned on even par with people that were kidnapped out of Africa, brought here, bred, their children were born here. It was to try to make up to them because they had no country.
0: Right.
1: It was something. So it actually demeans the whole idea that slavery wasn't that bad. The people that think it's okay to do the same law for people out of Turkey or wherever else that just want to do that. And it demeans that. And I haven't heard anybody say that. So basically, it demeans what slaves went through.
0: Well, there you go. John, I got to run here. I'm up against the clock. Certainly appreciate your call. And he's right. It does demean against the whole slavery, against individualism, against trying to set the record correct. And we sit here today with this question. I know a lot of you are angry, by the way. I know you're angry. I know that you're upset about this. And I want to talk about the legality of this, okay? So I've got a guest coming on here, Michael Wynn, attorney. We're going to talk about the legality of what the Supreme Court did about birthright citizenship. And if there's anything that we can do down that path, don't go anywhere. My name's Matt Locke. 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
13: Putting out some road work right now on 20 westbound at 408 in the left lane, and traffic is starting to stack up for a few minutes. They just cleared our problem on 35E northbound at Main Street in Louisville. You still have about a 10-minute delay. And then 30 westbound at Hampton, there's an accident in the right lane, just slow as you pass by for about 2 or 3 minutes. And the right lane's blocked in Arlington, eastbound I-20 at Little Road with a wreck. That's almost a 10-minute backup. With WBAP First Traffic, I'm Juwiti Hardy.
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18: Your local forecast 2 times each hour with me, meteorologist.

0: 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You'll get news, traffic, and weather on the ones, plus all kinds of fantastic stories. You never know what you're going to get, so tune in 5 a.m. to 9 a.m. Monday through Friday here on News Talk 820 and 93.3 FM WBAP. I want to go to my guest here. He is the former U.S. Assistant Attorney for the Southern District of Texas. He's the founding partner of Gregor, Wynn, and Arnie in Houston. I want to welcome to the program Michael Wynn. Michael, thank you for joining me. Hey, as an attorney, we're listening to the DOJ talking about birthright citizenship. What would you do to combat this ruling?
1: Well, the only fix is a legislative fix. It is, regardless of what the consequences might be, it is the correct ruling under the 14th Amendment of the Constitution.
0: So, Michael, I want to stop there. Correct how? Explain how it's correct.
1: Okay. The only exception to birthright citizenship as drafted following our Civil War was for those who are not subject to the jurisdiction of the United States. Those not subject to the jurisdiction of the United States are those who cannot be brought into court for a crime. Okay, so that is a member of an Indian tribe or a child of a diplomat. If somebody is subject to the jurisdiction, they can be accused of a crime. That is where our Constitution is. Like it or not, if you're born in the United States and you're not born to a diplomat or a Native American, you are a citizen. That's how we wrote it. We've got to respect the Constitution. We've got to change the Constitution or legislate it around it to create exceptions.
0: So I appreciate that. I appreciate you explaining that because I don't think a lot of people understand that, and that is the law as written. So what are the odds that Congress might find their way into enacting some kind of legislation that would tighten that up?
1: Well, hopefully with, a Republican majority in both houses and a Republican in the White House, we can get people to cooperate. It can be done to curb the most egregious abuses, which is really what we're targeting and thinking about. We don't want to change the sacred document that's our Constitution, because you change it once, you're going to have somebody with different interests trying to change it again.
0: Well, and it's always up for interpretation, right, Michael? I mean, that's really the question here. We can interpret things all kinds of different ways. You look at law, you look at the Constitution, you look at the Bible. It's always up to someone's interpretation, correct?
1: Well, we can start with the Bible. There's many things in the Bible that simply are not subject to interpretation, all right? There are things around the edges, and there are things around the edge of this Constitution that might be. This question, the way it was drafted by, thereby our Congress and adopted by our people following the Civil War, it's abundantly clear. There's no way around it. And the problem that we would have had, if we said that someone born in the United States but whose parents may be citizens of a different country, maybe have alliances to a different country, and you say that person is not subject to the jurisdiction of the United States, that means they are not subject to the laws of the United States, including our criminal laws, which mean they could break every criminal law in this country unimpugned. Can't have it both ways. That would be a far worse day. Let's change the Constitution, and let's get our acts together and legislate properly.
0: So I'm seeing a bunch of stories online about the Department of Justice going after these birthing tourism type people. Legally, what can they do with those types of people? I saw a story about Turkey. China comes to mind. You have foreigners coming over here to have children and leave. Can the DOJ do anything legally?
1: Look, there's plenty of opportunities for what's called a money laundering offense there. Mm-hmm. Look at the money coming in. Look at the conditions. Look at the housing that's being provided for these individuals coming in. And it's egregious, including what the Chinese government, for instance, is doing in order to establish that. That's a different thing altogether from the baby that is born.
0: So you're almost talking more fraud, right? You're almost talking along the lines of fraud.
1: That's absolutely right. That's fraud. That's money laundering. That's doing illegal things on the part of the parents. Nothing to do with the kid who's born who has no say in the matter.
0: So what do you say to the people that we're seeing these stories that we've got these tourism birthing deals out of China, let's say in particular, we know they're not a friendly, they're an enemy of the state. They come over, they have this baby, this Chinese child has citizenship, and then they leave. Can you combat that in any way?
1: You got to get to the underlying problem. Right, anti-birth tourism and that impact and why you're coming into the country in the first place. As I say, follow the money, always follow the money. You're going to find the crime. Look at the use the public benefits are being put to our health care money, our Medicare money. Let's look at it that way. Look at look at just the basic conditions and the warehouse conditions that individual parents are brought over here in order to do that.
0: Well, I have a hypothetical for you. This will be the last question, sure. And you can answer this any way you see fit. What if the Trump administration just wrote another executive order because this one didn't work at the Supreme Court? Can that be done?
1: It would be overturned in a moment the same way. It would be taken up immediately.
0: So it doesn't matter then. It doesn't matter the language. It doesn't matter. They've ruled now and they say X is the spot. So it is specifically up to Congress to change it.
1: It is, and their executive order would be overruled by the time the sun set today.
0: Well, there you go, and maybe not even a hypothetical at all. Hey, Michael, thank you so very much. Where can folks find you?
1: Sure. It's www.gwafirm.com.
0: Well, thank you so much, Michael Wynn. I certainly appreciate all of your expertise on this subject. Hey, don't go anywhere. We're going to come back, and we're going to talk about when Democrats were Republicans. I know, it's kind of crazy. Don't go anywhere. My name is Matt Locke. 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
16: A better life with Dr. Sanjay Gupta.
17: When we talk about how much exercise someone should get, current guidelines call for about 150 minutes of moderate intensity exercise or 75 minutes of vigorous intensity exercise every week. New study out of the UK makes a strong case for vigorous exercise if and when you can do it. Now, researchers determined that even little bursts of vigorous exercise can significantly reduce someone's risk of 8 different diseases: dementia, type 2 diabetes, fatty liver disease, chronic respiratory disease, chronic kidney disease, immune-mediated inflammatory diseases, major cardiovascular events, and atrial fibrillation. We're not talking about complicated training programs here. Just work with what you can into your everyday life. If you are breathless and unable to speak in complete sentences, then you've hit the mark. I'm Dr. Sanjay Gupta, helping you live a better life.
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1: On the ones.
3: No accident just coming in on the northbound side of 35E right before Walnut Hill, so you're backed up onto Loop 12 for about 5 to 10 minutes. Road work on I-20 westbound at 408 in the left lane. That's a 10-minute backup. And there's a wreck eastbound I-20 at J.J. Lemon. You're stop and go for about 10 minutes. And then 30 westbound at Chapel Creek. They have road work in the right lane. Right now, that's going to hold you up for about 10 to 15. With WBAP First Traffic and Weather on the ones, I'm Julie DeHardy.
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2: Your WBAP forecast with Chief Meteorologist Brad Barton from the On-Time Experts 24/7 Weather Center.
6: Our summertime heat is falling into that same old familiar pattern right now. Sunny hot days and warm, humid nights, which will hold on through at least Independence Day. Very slight chance of rain Sunday afternoon. Expect highs, though, near 100 and overnight lows near 80, pretty much till further notice. In fact, next week looks a little bit hotter and drier. Today, sunny, breezy, and hot with a high of 98 this afternoon. Winds out of the south 15 to 20 and gusty. Fair and warm overnight with a low near 80. Tomorrow, sunny and hot with a high near 99. Winds dying off a little bit, just 5 to 10 miles an hour. Friday, sunny and hot with a high of 98. 99 on Independence Day. And again, that very slight chance of rain Sunday afternoon. I'm meteorologist Brad Barton.
2: Right now, 82 degrees in Fort Worth, 83 in Dallas. As the U.S. ramps up its response to the Venezuelan earthquakes, a three-year-old boy has been rescued after 6 days in the rubble. Fox's Jonathan Savage reporting.
7: His survival is described by President Delcy Rodriguez as a source of hope for our people. Kleber Moran was pulled from the wreckage of a collapsed building nearly a week after two strong earthquakes hit northern Venezuela. He's recovering in the hospital, where his vital signs are said to be promising. Around 2,000 people are confirmed dead, with tens of thousands unaccounted for. Venezuelans have expressed anger at what they say has been an inadequate response from their government. The US military has deployed around 900 personnel to help on the ground. Jonathan Savage, Fox News.
2: First responders and others in the community lined the streets to honor fallen Maybank Fire Chief Charlie Woodard yesterday. Media partner WFAA's Jason Wheeler with the story.
8: Chief Woodard was killed Saturday night after he was struck by a pickup truck while directing traffic following the 71st Maybank Rodeo. The longtime fire chief and police officer is being remembered now for his service and dedication to the community he spent so many years protecting. Family and friends are still working to plan the chief's funeral.
2: Transportation Secretary Sean Duffy threatening to seize drones after two collisions Monday. Fox's CB Cotton with details.
9: If you're just an operator out there who's not following our rules, we'll take your drone and we will either fine or potentially imprison you.
10: A helicopter pilot flying near JFK said he had a near miss with a large red and white remote-controlled plane at about 500 feet. Earlier that same day, the FAA says a JetBlue flight reported striking a drone at about 3,000 feet while descending into JFK Airport. The JetBlue flight landed safely and no passengers were injured. But Monday's incidents come just days after a United Airlines pilot reported a drone sighting as he was approaching Newark Liberty Airport with more than 100 passengers on board.
2: An FAA preliminary investigation finds no damage to the aircraft and no evidence of drone activity near the location of the JetBlue incident. Your money news brought to you by NetWorthRadio.com. President Trump has made at least $635 million from cryptocurrency deals in his second term. In a nearly 1,000-page financial disclosure Tuesday, Trump revealing that he made the money from a licensing deal to put his name on crypto coins, giving him more than $1 billion in total crypto holdings. The president has pushed for loosening regulations on cryptocurrency. On Wall Street, the Dow is up 97 points. NASDAQ is down 114, and the S&P 500 has dropped about 9 points. Keep connected DFW for the latest on the situation in the Middle East. 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

0: Remember when the Democrat Party used to be sane? I kind of do, a little bit anyway. Welcome back, Matt Locke, News Talk 820 and 93.3 FM, WBAP. Hey, day two, the fallout of the birthright citizenship decision out of the Supreme Court. Lots of stuff rolling around social media, and I'm going to kind of jump all over the place. I've got a question currently going. Should women be in Congress? Should they be on the court? Are they too emotional? Any of that stuff, right? I mean, is that a valid argument? I've seen it all over social media. I want to ask you. 800-288-9227's phone number. But I remember back in the 90s where the things that got fought over in Congress were a lot less confrontational than they are today. I want to take you back to 1993. That was the year I graduated high school, by the way. So it's been a minute, but Harry Reid, the late Senator Harry Reid from Nevada, introduced a bill that would have eliminated birthright citizenship. Take a listen to this.
1: If making it easy to be an illegal alien isn't enough, how about offering a reward for being an illegal immigrant? No sane country would do that, right? Guess again. If you break our laws by entering this country without permission and give birth to a child, we reward that child with U.S. citizenship and guarantee of full access to all public and social services this society provides.

0: yesterday I was irritated. I'll be absolutely honest with you. Yesterday I was angry because I work hard to take care of my family. I was never given anything. My grandpa Locke, who I loved to death, I was his favorite grandchild, by the way. I hung up with him probably the most. He always told me, and this has always stayed with me, he'd always look at me and say, Matthew, there's no such thing as a free lunch. Someone had to work. Someone had to pay. Someone had to exchange something for that food. And yet what's happening today is we are handing out a lot of they're not free lunches. We're handing out a lot of lunches that are paid for by you. You paid for it. You went to work. You paid your taxes. You didn't get to see your family. You broke your back. You sweated. You did all of those things. And in come these individuals taking those rewards from you. And in 1993, Senator Harry Reid's like, hey, we can't do this. He introduced what is called the Immigration Stabilization Act of 1993. And unfortunately, it never made it out of the Senate Judiciary Committee. Maybe we make that happen. All right, we're going to go to the phone here. We got Kendall on the phone, women on the Supreme Court. Hey, Kendall, welcome to WBAP. What do you think about women on the Supreme Court or in Congress or anything in general?
1: Well, my mother had a full scholarship to Rice in 1940 and no money for school clothes.
0: Okay.
1: And she was honored at the Capitol by Dan Kubiak.
0: Fantastic.
1: And the smartest thing my mother did was marry my dad. And I'm a UT graduate in 1977 and Chevron hired me.
0: Okay.
1: And I did work study and understand that that women run men.
0: Yes.
1: And my mother was brilliant. And you get your intelligence from your DNA and your environment.
0: Right.
1: And I know Admiral McRaven. My family on mother's side were military.
0: Well, thank you for that, by the way.
1: Well, one was killed at Normandy because he smoked and got out of a cigarette. And another one graduated from Rice at the end of World War II. And he went to work that ended up Exxon. And another one was in the service with Rock Hudson.
0: Wow.
1: At Pearl Harbor. They're from Lee County. But what I'm telling you, that women are the nurturers. They're the ones that will
0: right.
1: take care of you.
0: Right.
1: They're the one. And you know what? The thing about it is what I'm going to say to you. Paul Pryor put me on radio.
0: Okay.
1: I used to be quoted in the paper. I've only done real estate over 40 years. I do movies. I'm in the movies.
0: Okay.
1: They call me the Rain Man. And you know what? I don't make women mad.
0: That's a fact. But, Kendall, I'm saying it, though. You know, the argument is women are emotional. They're not logical. They have a hard time separating that emotion from, you know, the decisions that they make. But you're absolutely right. Women are there to nurture. They're there to do the things that men can't do.
1: Well, men can't handle the emotion.
0: Right.
1: Yeah, business is business. I'm not going to drop people in the grease, but realize I do know billionaires.
0: Okay.
1: And I have a commercial license, and I'm not going to throw them under the bus. But what I'm saying is, having been the broker owner and growing up on a farm feeding people, somebody cared that I go to college. You know, the president of the University of Texas invited me twice. I did work study and ran off all the exams.
0: Nice.
1: George Kosmetsky tutored Michael Dell.
0: Wow.
1: I know the security for Michael Dell. I sent him a resume.
0: Very nice.
1: And I also know about Maslow's hierarchy of needs. And somebody cared. I owed $4,500. And Chevron came and hired me because they went to UT.
0: Mm-hmm.
1: I would have never gotten hired by Chevron if I hadn't gone to college. But what I'm telling you is they were giving us the CPA exams.
0: Mm-hmm.
1: Chevron drilled the first oil well in Saudi Arabia. And can you imagine? My father wouldn't sign for my sister to go to Baylor. And at Baylor,

0: It's ring by spring, so I beat you. I graduated from UT in 77.
1: Kendall, you know I would love to keep this conversation going, but I'm up against the clock. I certainly hate doing that.
0: I want to tell you this.
1: Quickly.
0: That women run men, Matlock.
1: I know it. I know it. You're so right.
0: So you have a good day, and thank you for putting me on.
1: There you go. Certainly, yes. Thank you.
0: And don't make women mad, because you might. You're in trouble.
1: I got to let you go. Thank you so much. I had to look. That's fantastic advice, by the way. I'm married, and you should follow that advice, too. Women run everything. Hey, when we come back, we're going to keep discussing this, and we got some stuff going on here in Dallas. Don't go anywhere. 800-288-9227 is the phone number. My name's Matlock. 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
9: 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Temperature may be one of the most underappreciated factors in sleep. 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Most experts will recommend a room temperature of 60 to 67 degrees Fahrenheit. 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
13: Just cleared up the problem on 35 northbound at Loop 12, right at the merge. So a little bit heavy through there, but it's starting to pick up the pace. We've got road work for you on 20 westbound at 408 in the left lane. That's about a 10-minute drive. And 30 westbound at Chapel Creek, they're working in the right lane today on the west side of Fort Worth. You're backed up to about the west loop, and that's going to be about 10, 15 minutes to get through. With WBAP First Traffic, I'm Julie Hardy.
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14: 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I'm your host, Matt Locke, on this hump day. We're halfway through. It's America's birthday on Saturday. I'm stoked. I mean, I am just excited. Got a birthday party in my hood and going to do some hibachi and a little less of the sake than I did last year. Boy, I felt bad. on July 5th last year. This guy walks around. We do this hibachi little deal. They come to the backyard of one of our neighbors, and they squirt, sake into your mouth. And I had a little too much sake last year. But hey, President Trump will be coming to Dallas at the American Airlines Center for the Republican 2026 midterm convention. Next door, right here, next door to the WBAP studios, held on September 9th and 10th, and we're going to be there. WBAP's going to be there. I'm going to be there. I think we're all going to be there. I think we'll be, hopefully, broadcasting live from over there. It's exciting. We're right here at Victory Park, so AAC's right out the window here. I see it every morning. But this is a big deal, and I'm going to tell you why. But first, here's Brett Baer talking about the rally. It's coming to Dallas.
5: Republicans will hold their first ever national convention ahead of the midterm elections. President Trump making that announcement just moments ago on Truth Social. The event is an effort to boost turnout in races that will decide whether the Republican Party maintains control of Congress. Republicans have only slim majorities in the House and the Senate. The convention will be held in Dallas, September 9th and 10th.
14: Oh, yeah. And you heard him. I mean, this is where we're at. We need turnout. It's a midterm election. We're going to get hot and heavy into the midterm here, probably not too long after July 4th. I mean, we're coming into that season yet again. But here's President Trump on his Truth Social account. He says, big news, for the first time ever, the Republican Party will hold a midterm convention. It'll be in Dallas, Texas, one of my favorite places in the world. God bless him. It will be fantastic. It has never been done before. It will be truly a historic event. We are going to celebrate the great American comeback and the incredible successes of the American people who transformed our country through the America First agenda. No tax on tips, no tax on overtime, no tax on Social Security, stronger borders, safer than ever communities, lower cost and real affordability, more jobs, American energy dominance, and so much more. Oil prices are dropping sharply. Even as we denuclearize Iran, we are delivering on the promises that politicians talked about for decades but never got done. At the event, we'll have hardworking Americans, our great innovators, entrepreneurs, manufacturers, first responders, and job creators who are powering our nation's golden age and proving that America's best days are still ahead of us. We will also have lots of great entertainment. It will be a rally like none other. America's 250th birthday is approaching, and together we're building the foundation for the next 250 years of American greatness. Dallas will take center stage on September 9th and 10th as we celebrate our nation, our achievements, and our bright future. The golden age of America has only just begun. I love Trump for that. I'm going to be honest with you. I absolutely love Trump for that. He's a showman. He's P.T. Barnum. He's out there carnival barking for the greatest of America. That's why we get up in the morning. That's why we fight for the values of America. That's why we fight against this birthright citizenship. That's why we fight to have justice and fairness and everybody. I don't want to say equality, because I feel like that's been hijacked by politicians on the left. But that's so everybody has an equal playing field. You know, when I get up in the morning, the only thing I want is the ability to compete and to do my best. And if you give me that playing field, I'll do everything I can to make sure I do compete. That I do bring you the best show that I can bring you on this 50,000-watt radio station. We live in the greatest country on the planet. We're a farm boy from Flint, Indiana, who has no business being on this microphone. Just ask Monty Cook. He knows. Been here a lot longer than I have. You know, I have no business being here, but here I am. Here I am talking to you every day about my pride, about my hard work, my love of this country. I love this country. It has given me so much. It's given you so much. It's worth fighting for. So when we do get kicked right in the, you know, jeebies, it hurts. But we get up the next day, we go fight, we go do what's right, because that's what we do as Americans. And now you got President Trump. This is really the point of all of this. When the president isn't at the top of the ticket when it comes to these midterm elections, you have to somehow ratchet up the excitement, right? I mean, otherwise, you have no turnout. That's the problem in this country, too. We sit around and we go, you know, maybe I'll vote next time. It's important you vote every time. It is your civic duty. You are an American. You got to get up and you got to vote for the people to represent you. And if you don't like them, then you vote them out. And you vote for someone else, but you don't vote for Democratic Socialists of America, who are taking over the Democrat Party. There was an election out in Colorado last night, a primary, and I think it was a 30-year representative out there. She got unseated by a lady from Ethiopia, born in Ethiopia, by the way. Again, this breaks my heart. Honestly, ladies and gentlemen, you should have to be a citizen of this country to be a politician. I don't know. I just don't like it. I don't like it at all when we see Ilhan Omar and Tlaib and all these folks that have allegiances elsewhere than to America. America should be first. It should always be first. I love the fact that President Trump is the biggest cheerleader. I love the fact that he goes out and tells everybody that will listen how great America is and what we're doing. That I love. Okay. So, all right. Hour one is past us. Hour two is upon us. We're going to talk some Pride Festival here in Fort Worth. I don't know if you've seen that story, the preachers on the sidewalk. And we're going to talk about colleges dominated by communists. So you're going to want to stick around. 800-288-9227 is how you reach me. My name's Matt Locke. 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
8: A better life with Dr. Sanjay Gupta.
9: When we talk about how much exercise someone should get, current guidelines call for about 150 minutes of moderate intensity exercise or 75 minutes of vigorous intensity exercise every week. New study out of the UK makes a strong case for vigorous exercise if and when you can do it. Now, researchers determined that even little bursts of vigorous exercise can significantly reduce someone's risk of 8 different diseases: dementia, type 2 diabetes, fatty liver disease, chronic respiratory disease, chronic kidney disease, immune-mediated inflammatory diseases, major cardiovascular events, and atrial fibrillation. We're not talking about complicated training programs here. Just work with what you can into your everyday life. If you are breathless and unable to speak in complete sentences, then you've hit the mark. I'm Dr. Sanjay Gupta, helping you live a better life.
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2: On the ones.
4: Watch for a wreck on the Dallas North Tollway, southbound at Lemon. You're back to Mockingbird. That's going to take at least 10 minutes. Also, 20 westbound at 408. There's road work in the left lane today. That's a good 10-minute ride. 175 westbound Lake June. Construction in the right lane is going to hold you up for 5 to 10. And there's road work in Fort Worth on 30 westbound at 580. The right lane is blocked, and that's almost a half hour backup. With WBAP, first traffic and weather on the ones.
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3: Your WBAP forecast with Chief Meteorologist Brad Barton from the On-Time Experts 24-7 Weather Center.
6: High pressure aloft and a strong surface low in the panhandle will keep North Texas hot, humid, and sometimes windy, with only a very slim chance of isolated storms late in the Independence Day holiday weekend. Today, sunny, breezy, and hot with a high of 98 this afternoon. Winds out of the south, 15 to 20 and gusty. Low tonight, 80. High tomorrow, 99 degrees. Winds begin to die off as high pressure gets more of a grip here on North Texas. Friday, sunny and hot with a high of 98, just very light southerly winds. Heat stress index up toward 105 Friday afternoon. Independence Day, more of the same with a high of 99. And then mostly sunny with a couple isolated storms possible late Sunday afternoon. I'm meteorologist Brad Barton.
3: It's 85 degrees in Dallas, 86 in Fort Worth. 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President Trump has announced a first-ever event in Texas. Mike Traina with details.
7: Republicans will hold their inaugural midterm elections national convention aimed at boosting turnout in races during the midterms. The convention will be held in Dallas on September 9th and 10th. Locating the convention in Texas places a spotlight on the state Senate race, which pits Democrat nominee James Tallarico against Republican nominee Ken Paxton. Although both major parties traditionally hold blockbuster conventions during the presidential campaigns, Trump has long floated the idea of a similar gathering this year to focus voters' attention on a sprawling election of House and Senate races. Mike Traina, WBAP News.
3: The Justice Department says big egg producers artificially inflated prices as Americans struggle to buy groceries. Fox's Gary Baumgarten with the story.
8: Now Justice wants those three major egg producers to cough up more than $3 million and donate 53 million eggs to food banks under a proposed settlement. The spiked prices uncovered during a bipartisan investigation between the Justice Department and 17 state attorneys general. The artificially inflated prices combined with the bird flu drove prices up beyond the reach of many consumers and restaurants alike. Gary Baumgarten, Fox News.
3: Eight people have been arrested after repeated attempts to enter World Cup matches without tickets.
9: Eight people have been arrested for attempting to enter the World Cup matches at Dallas Stadium without tickets, with the latest arrest records occurring during the Argentina versus Jordan match. The individuals have been charged with criminal trespass and were able to gain access to the venue before being caught. Security measures at the stadium include vehicle barriers, metal fencing, and a heavy police presence at entry checkpoints. Arlington police are reviewing security procedures, but it is unclear if any changes have been made following the incidents. Sean Allen, WBAP News.
3: Your money news brought to you by NetWorthRadio.com. The public will have access to some of Anthropic's advanced AI models starting today. The company said yesterday that the U.S. government is lifting export controls put in place over cybersecurity concerns. The move by the Department of Commerce to end its block on Claude, Fable 5, and Mythos 5 comes after the company installed new safeguards to address vulnerabilities. On Wall Street, the Dow Jones Industrial Average is up 121 points. NASDAQ has lost 64. S&P 500 now up just over 5 points. Keep connected to DFW for the latest on the situation in the Middle East. 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I'm Monty Cook. 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
10: 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I'm your host, Matt Locke. 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It's at the Longhorn Ice House tonight, starting at 6 p.m., 1901 West Northwest Highway in Dallas. Come see me. I will be there. For the entirety. I'm not going to get any sleep tonight. I have to get up early to come in the studio. So come see me and shake my hand if you would like to. But can offense go both ways? So I found a story from our media partners, Dallas Express. Headline here, police warn street preacher about offensive speech and the use of the word trans at the Fort Worth Pride Festival. I want you to take a listen to this interaction of this preacher and this police officer. Take a listen.
11: But no, I want to ask, and I'm being dead serious. So if a biological male comes up to me who says he's a woman, and I call him, I say, sir, and he gets offended, is that a citable offense? If I call a biological male a male, and he says, I'm offended, I'm going to whatever, is that a citable offense if he's offended by that speech?
12: Man, we're talking gray area right now. We're not talking about it earlier when it says that's a vague conversation, vague charge.
11: I'm genuinely curious.
12: Sure, I don't believe I would cite that for offensive language. Offensive language to me is calling somebody
11: N-word.
12: N-word, curse words.
11: We don't curse, we're preachers.
12: Sure, no, I agree. But it's more like you call somebody a male, I don't necessarily find that offensive unless they come up.
11: You don't, but what if they do?
12: That's what I'm saying. If they come up and say, hey, I'm offended by that, and you continue to do that, well, then that's just becoming offensive to them.
13: And here's the catch.
11: Right, here's the catch.
12: So it's the, hey, warning, I'm feeling offended by that, then we're moving into the potential.
11: But so what if I'm offended by what they said? Like they come up telling me this and then the other swearing at me, will they get cited?
12: What's good for the goose?
11: Are you offended by it? I'm offended by all of this.
13: What's good for the goose is good for the game.
11: I'm offended by seeing half-naked men run around with children. I am deeply offended by that.
12: Correct.
10: I am offended by that. Is he wrong? You know, you've got the deal here, and that the audio is a little bit sketchy. It's a police officer. It's this street preacher, Richard Penkoski and David Grisham. They're on the sidewalk outside of the Pride Festival event, and they're preaching the word of Jesus, okay? And the people attending the Pride Festival are like, we're offended by that. We're offended by the Bible. We're offended by the right of free speech, because this is what this is, right? You have the ability to say anything you want as long as it's not illegal, I guess. So the street preachers are like, look, we're offended by these men running around naked in front of children. We're offended by who they are. Can we not come to you and say we're offended? They say they're offended because we're calling them sir or whatever it may be. But it's an interesting argument, right? 800-288-9227 is the phone number. I mean, it's offensive. I'm offended. I mean, I don't literally get offended by too much stuff, but I think it's gross. I mean, I don't care. By the way, I'll give you my opinion right now. I don't care who you sleep with. I don't care what sexuality you are. It does not deserve a trophy. I don't care. What you do in your private time, in the privacy of your home, is none of my business. Okay? None. But when you're out prancing around half naked or all the way naked, I mean, you see these videos all the time on social media. There was some pride deal. I don't remember where it was at, so I don't want to misspeak, but it was hot. And there's this naked guy running around with everything to see. I mean, he's completely 100% nude, prancing around in a fountain in front of children. I mean, there's literally small children in the video that don't look much more than 7 or 8 years old. And here you've got this naked guy prancing around in the fountain. That's gross. I mean, I would not want my little kids around that. I mean, is that not some kind of deal or something? I mean, how is that not illegal? You just can't prance around naked. In public, I wouldn't think, right? I don't know. But these street preachers, they're saying, they're alleging, that the Fort Worth police officers violated their First Amendment rights during that Trinity Pride Fest, preventing them from preaching on public streets and sidewalks surrounding the event. And later, they issued one of the preachers a citation for disorderly conduct. Noise violation. So public street, public sidewalk, they're for you to walk on. That's what public means. You can walk on the street, the sidewalk, whatever it is. They got a citation for disorderly conduct. But it's not disorderly conduct if you're prancing around the nude in front of children. Is that not creepy, weird, gross, nasty? I mean, I don't know what any, you got another adjective for it? I mean, again, don't care what you do. But when you bring it into the public, I always remember the Ron White skit. The comedian Ron White used to be with Foxworthy, the Blue Collar Comedy Tour. Yeah, the Blue Collar Comedy Tour. And he tells a story about, you know, being drunk in a bar. And then he got thrown into public because he was arrested for public intoxication. And he tells the police officer, I was in the bar drinking. I got thrown into public. So what you start doing in public affects everybody else. Love to hear your thoughts on that. Hey, coming up next, we're going to talk about college. We're going to talk about education, and we're going to talk about communism. Why are all these college professors Democrats and giving their money to the Democrat Party? My name is Matt Locke. 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
24: A Better Life with Dr. Sanjay Gupta.
25: When you need your body to perform, but some of your muscles are having trouble, other muscles can sometimes help compensate. This is a great thing short term, but long term it can lead to serious and even chronic aches and pains. So if you've got nagging stiffness or irritation somewhere, don't push through it. Try to figure out why it's happening and how you can correct it. Strength and conditioning specialist Dana Santis says, performing exercises at a deliberate tempo makes it easier to notice when the wrong muscles are taking over, and also gives the intended muscles a chance to engage before that compensation kicks in. Dana suggests that starting with primary movement patterns such as squatting, hinging, pushing, pulling, rotating, and core can help make compensation easiest to identify and to address. I'm Dr. Sanjay Gupta, helping you live a better life.
4: We've got road work today on the eastbound side of 80 at Clements. They're taking up the left lane, so you get by to the right, single file. Give yourself an extra 5 to 10 minutes. There's also road work on I-20 westbound at 408 in the left lane. That's a 5 to 10 minute delay. And 30 westbound between Chapel Creek and 580. They're working in the right lane, and that's about a 20 minute backup from the west loop. With WBAP First Traffic and Weather on the Ones, I'm Juwedy Hardy.
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10: Wake up with WBAP's Morning News weekdays 5 till 9 a.m. with Ernie, Carla, Hal, Jay, Monty, and Brad. You'll get news, traffic, and weather on the ones. All kinds of other stuff. They have a good time. All of the things you need to wake up with in the morning from 5 to 9 on News Talk 820 and 93.3 FM WBAP. I want to go to the phone lines. I want to welcome to the program SMU Professor Matthew Wilson. Sir, we're watching, as it seems, universities, higher education seem to be dominated by the Democrat Party. They give about 99% of the money out of these universities go to Democrats. How is this happening?
31: Well, it's been true for a long time that university faculty and staff tend to lean to the left. That's not a new phenomenon. It varies somewhat by discipline. It varies by type of institution. Some universities are more left-leaning than others. Some disciplines are more left-leaning than others. But it is definitely the case that people who choose as a career to go into higher education are more likely to be on the left than they are on the right. And to some degree, that shows up in a variety of ways, including the political contributions that you're talking about.
10: Well, and I do want to talk about that, because obviously you spend a lot of money to get a higher education. You want to get some kind of degree. Is it worth the money to actually go to an institution of higher education these days?
31: Well, the data would say yes. That is, there's pretty clearly a wage premium that comes from higher education. Now, you know, there are a lot of caveats to that. Some fields are more lucrative than others. Some institutions, some universities provide more bang for your buck than others. And students who do well, that is, who go to college and actually excel, get a higher wage premium than those who just sort of barely eke by. So, I mean, all those things make a difference. But overall, the data is still pretty clear that higher education for most people will ultimately pay a wage premium and be a good investment. But you do need to be smart and thoughtful and judicious about what you choose to study, how hard you work, all those kinds of things.
10: Well, and you lead me to my next point. Are these universities going to start looking within and going, okay, gender studies, these kind of degrees, should we really even still have them?
31: Well, there already is some of that going on. We've seen around the country some program consolidations and eliminations in low enrollment majors, things where there just isn't much student demand. And universities have had to do belt tightening for a variety of reasons. And one of the first targets as universities do belt tightening is to look at areas where student demand is low. And students have become savvier consumers and increasingly are asking questions about, you know, what is the long-term trajectory for certain fields of study? And that has put certain what were once trendy programs at risk on a lot of campuses.
10: Well, we're starting to see a lot of different things emerge today, especially when it comes to education, like trades, Mike Rowe, you know, dirty jobs, welding, these kind of things that would be along the trade line. Is that starting to impede into the university life?
31: To a certain extent, and that shows up more among male students than it does among female students. We have seen a drop off in male college enrollment for a variety of reasons. But one of the reasons why we have fewer male college students than we did is because they are more so than women attracted to these high skill trades. And you know, if we go back to the 1990s, I remember quite vividly during one of his State of the Union addresses, President Clinton at the time said that his vision was for an America where every child can go to college. Mm-hmm. And I think we accepted that sort of uncritically. But if we think about it, it may not be the case that every single person should go to college. There is a need for skilled trades that don't require a university level education. And we're seeing now, I mean, not everybody wants to be a welder either, but some people do. And that's a good way to make a solid income and, you know, solid living. And we are seeing a certain number of people who maybe 20 years ago would have gone to college without much sense of exactly what they wanted to study or kind of what they wanted to do with their college education, maybe taking a harder look at a trades path.
10: I feel like you just explained my entire life, by the way. I went to college in the early 90s, and everywhere when I was graduating high school, really all you heard was you need to go to college. You need to go to college. You need to be educated. Doesn't matter what you want to study. You'll figure it out when you're there. And there was a big push. I'm the first in my family to have graduated from college. My parents didn't go to college. They couldn't afford it. But that was kind of, you know, you just hit on it. That was everybody's, you got to go. Got to go. College is going to help you. Have we really come 180 degrees off of that today? I feel like that's not the push anymore.
31: Yeah, it certainly has declined. And I think maybe the pendulum has swung a little bit too far in the opposite direction, that now it's very popular to write articles and have discussion forums where people denigrate the value of college education. College education is still valuable, right? All the economic data show that college education on balance does advance people's life opportunities and long-term wage earning, but not if you just go to college kind of clueless with no sense of what you want to study.
10: Hey now. I feel like this is getting personal. I felt that way when I was a freshman.
31: Not indicting anybody in particular.
10: Yeah.
31: Yeah. But, you know, it's almost what you talked about. You said, you know, a lot of people go to college without much idea what they want to study. That can be okay. All right. You can kind of find your academic and intellectual path in college, But it's important that you go to college knowing that you do want to study something,
10: right?
31: That you do actually want to learn, that you want to be in engaged in higher study, not just that you're there because everybody said you should be there.
10: Well, it's funny you say that. When I started college, I wanted to be a surgeon, and I took biology and chemistry my first year, and I'm like, no, I don't want to do that anymore. And I ended up graduating with a communications degree in journalism. So throughout my
31: journey.
10: And
31: now you're working in that field. So college worked out fine.
10: And I am one of those deals. I tell my son this all the time. He's 24. I am the poster child for college. I figured out what I wanted to do. I ended up changing my major into my sophomore year and graduated with that communications journalism degree, and now I'm on the radio and do journalism and report and all that stuff. So it does happen. What would you tell younger kids today about college if they wanted to go? What would you tell them? What would be your advice?
31: I would say that if you are someone who reasonably enjoys school, enjoys learning, that college is still a good path. That is, for most people in American society and economy, it does make sense. But be a critical consumer. Think about, don't assume that all universities are created equal. Don't assume that all fields of study are created equal. Ask yourself, as you are spending money to consume this higher education product, demand quality. Say, I want good professors. I want good instruction in the classroom. I want good, solid curriculum where I'm actually learning things. I want my university to meaningfully care about my job placement or my grad school placement or whatever it may be. So I think it does make sense for most people in our society to seriously consider higher education, but do so as an intelligent consumer.
10: Well, Matthew, we're out of time. Tell people where they can find you.
31: So I am Matthew Wilson. I'm not on social media by design because I might say something that would get me in trouble. But you can find me on the website of the SMU Political Science Department.
10: Thank you, sir. Always appreciate the insight and always enjoy the conversations. All right, coming up here next, colleges dominated by communist. We're going to talk about the freedom build. We're going to talk about communism taking over the Democrat Party. And we're going to talk about how we combat that. Don't go anywhere. 800-288-9227. My name's Matt Locke. 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
12: A new flood warning system in Central Texas following last year's deadly flooding. I'm Monty Cook from the WBAP 24-hour Breaking News Center.
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4: 635 LBJ Freeway eastbound at the Dallas North Tollway. Stalled car left lane. You'll need about 10 minutes to get around it. Also, if you're trying to travel on I-20 westbound at 408, they're doing road work in the left lane. That's a 5 to 10 minute backup. And the right lane's blocked on 30 westbound Chapel Creek over to 580. That'll hold you up for at least 20 minutes. With WBAP first traffic and weather on the ones, I'm Julie D. Hardy.
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12: Your WBAP forecast with Chief Meteorologist Brad Barton from the On-Time Experts 24-7 Weather Center.
14: High pressure aloft and a strong surface low in the panhandle will keep North Texas hot, humid, and sometimes windy, with only a very slim chance of isolated storms late in the Independence Day holiday weekend. Today, sunny, breezy, and hot with a high of 98 this afternoon. Winds out of the south, 15 to 20 and gusty. Low tonight, 80. High tomorrow, 99 degrees. Winds begin to die off as high pressure gets more of a grip here on North Texas. Friday, sunny and hot with a high of 98. Just very light southerly winds. Heat stress index up toward 105 Friday afternoon. Independence Day, more of the same with a high of 99. And then mostly sunny with a couple isolated storms possible late Sunday afternoon. I'm meteorologist Brad Barton.
12: 85 degrees in Dallas, 86 in Fort Worth. A race against time and nature is underway in Texas. Fox's Therese Crowley explains.
15: A year ago in Texas Hill Country, more than 130 people died in epic 4th of July flooding, including 27 campers and counselors at Camp Mystic. Now researchers at the University of Texas at Arlington are developing a new flood warning system to give emergency managers the gift of time. The director of water engineering says normally people need 30 minutes to an hour. 15 minutes isn't much help, so their design will provide 30 minutes to 2 hours using radar rainfall data, stream gauge info, and computer models to forecast how deep the water could get where in a way that's easy to display to link with text and siren alerts for fall of 27. Therese Crowley, Fox News.
12: Governor Abbott calling for a ban on data center development in rural Texas neighborhoods. We get more from media partner WFAA's Jason Wheeler.
16: Our partners at the Texas Tribune report he's calling the issue a fight for Texas values. This would be a step further than the regulatory framework he announced earlier this month. He called for data centers to add their own power generation to the grid and pay for their own infrastructure costs and reuse their own water. His call for a ban in rural neighborhoods comes as many counties have attempted to pass moratoriums and have asked the legislature to grant greater local control to prevent the construction of those huge centers.
12: Another job report suggesting job growth is holding up. Fox's Jenny Cosola with details.
17: Payroll processing company ADP says job growth from private employers increased by 98,000 in June, slightly less than expected, but still in the range of a healthy job market. ADP chief economist Neela Richardson says it's taking people longer to find work, but there are signs that some industries, including construction, are finding it more difficult to find employees. Outplacement firm Challenger Gray and Chris says fewer people were laid off in June. Announced job cuts were down 53% in the month to under 46,000, the lowest monthly total since December of 2025. Ginny Coselda, Fox News.
12: Your money news brought to you by NetWorthRadio.com. Microsoft planning to cut about 2.5% of its workforce in the latest round of layoffs that could be announced as early as next week. That according to Reuters, who could not immediately verify the report. Layoffs will impact thousands of roles, including sales and consulting, as well as jobs in the Xbox gaming division. That according to Business Insider. On Wall Street, the Dow is up 200 points, NASDAQ down about 12, and the S&P 500 has gained 15 points. Keep connected, DFW, for the latest on the situation in the Middle East. 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I'm Monty Cook.
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0: is college overrated? We had the conversation last segment with Professor Smith there talking about the colleges dominated by Democrats, communists, socialists. Welcome back, Matt Locke. News Talk 820, 93.3 FM, WBAP. Mike Rowe. I think it's Rowe. I always say it wrong. It's that Midwestern deal in me. But, you know, the Dirty Jobs guy, right? You see him on a bunch of stuff. He's got a podcast, all that stuff. Well, he's got a new deal out. It's called Build Freedom. Take a listen to this.
1: Have you heard the news? 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If that's a mission that appeals to you, my foundation has the funds to help pay for the training you need. 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
0: The money and the jobs are waiting. I mean, that sounds fantastic, right? And good on him. That there is a platform, there is an outlet to where you can go do those kind of things. And you heard my interview last segment. That is more of a male-dominated field, but it doesn't necessarily have to be. I know some ladies that do some of that stuff. They build and weld and get their hands dirty and do that. You know, we talked in the first hour about, you know, are women too emotional? Should they be on the Supreme Court, Congress, that kind of stuff? But I know a few ladies that will get their fingernails dirty. And by the way, you ladies out there are cracking me up over at Matlock Radio on X. I probably got, I'd say, a half a dozen responses over on X about women being too emotional to be on the Supreme Court. I love that you can admit that, by the way, okay? And I'm not mad.

0: Here is Zohran Mamdani, the mayor of New York City. He says, you know what? We're going to use socialism to replace Democrats. Take a listen.
1: And what these candidates offer is a vision that extends beyond the midterms. It extends beyond 2028. It speaks to what makes so many of us proud to be Democrats. It speaks to a vision that goes back to a New Deal understanding of what working people deserve. And I'll tell you that for too long, that kind of politics, you can only find it in history books. And we need to bring it back to the present day.
0: Wants to bring socialism back to the present day. Now, by the way, socialism is taking someone else's money and giving it to people who don't work. And it's all good until you run out of that money, right? It's all good. It's all wrapped up in this nice package of stuff. But here's President Trump explaining what socialism actually is.
2: Well, I think it's a big threat to our nation, actually, because it's not socialism. It's really communism. They use the word social democrat because it sounds so nice, but it's really communism you're talking about. I think it's the biggest threat to our nation there is, maybe since our founding. That includes World War I, World War II, September 11th. It includes the Pearl Harbor attack. I think this is the biggest threat to our nation. People will smile when I say that, but the smart people are going to say, you know, he's probably right. It's basically introducing communism into the United States of America. There's never been anything so dangerous.
0: Never been anything so dangerous. You believe him? I mean, I believe him. I think we're going back to what the late, great Rush Limbaugh has said. You know, we've got this parallel, right? We've got these two opposite forces coming together. One is freedom and liberty. One is the taking of your freedom and liberty. They want your hard work, your production, that kind of thing. And the reason that I brought all of this up is because I found this chart over on X, okay? And this is eye-opening to me. This is from C3. Want to give a hat tip. American taxpayers spend between $150 and $200 billion a year on salaries for Democrat college faculty members. It's insanity. As I look at this chart, they have Harvard and Princeton and Yale and Berkeley and Columbia and Brown and Duke and Cornell and all of these big, big, big time universities, right? When we think about education, Harvard is 99% Democrat. Princeton's 98, Yale's 97, Berkeley's 97, Columbia 96, Brown 96, John Hopkins 95, Duke 95, Cornell 95%. It isn't till you get down to the bottom of the chart at UCLA where it's 89% to 11%. That is so out of proportion and so out of whack that it is no wonder that the education that you receive from these universities is that out of whack. I mean, it has no choice but to be out of whack. You're only getting one side of the story. And on top of that, you're getting hammered on student loans, on debt, on being, you know, cognizant of what you're getting for your education and what you're spending. So coming up next in this final segment, we're going to talk about this bipartisan student loan reform that may cut the interest rate to your student loan debt. So don't go anywhere. My name's Matt Locke. 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

0: and WBAP at noon for the past 17 years. 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
13: I'm feeling lucky to have my college-age kids home with me for a few weeks this summer. And one of the things I know we're going to be talking about, AI. I've started to use it more often at the hospital to get fresh takes on patient problems that I'm trying to solve. And for my girls, well, I know that they are navigating college now with these new powerful tools. Something, frankly, that you and I couldn't have even imagined when we were in school. But while it may be tempting to outsource your studying and your work to these large language models, I beg you not to. And that's because AI chatbots tend to reproduce what researchers call weird viewpoints. That's an acronym: Western, educated, industrialized, rich, and democratic. Look, AI isn't going away, and admittedly, it can be a really powerful tool, but you don't want it doing your thinking for you. I'm Dr. Sanjay Gupta, helping you live a better life.
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9: We have a wreck in Rockwall. It's 30 westbound at 3549 in the left lane. You've got at least a 5 to 10 minute backup. There's road work in the left lane on 80 eastbound at Clements, and that's going to hold you up for about 5 minutes. Working in the left lane today on I-20 westbound at 408. That's 5 to 10. And you're about 20 to 30 minutes on this road work, 30 westbound Chapel Creek to 580. With WBAP First Traffic, I'm Juwiti Hardy.
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0: Student loan debt. What should we do with it? Change it? 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We're going to talk about that. News Talk 820, 93.3 FM, WBAP. I'm your host, Matt Locke. The hump day edition of the program, just about done for the day. Certainly appreciate you being along for the ride. We're getting ever closer to the 250th birthday of America. Hey, by the way, I forgot to say this, and I just want to make a note here, and it's got all involved in everything else, but the USA in the FIFA World Cup tonight at 7 p.m. playing Bosnia and Herzegovina. That's one team, by the way. It's not two. But if you want to watch that at 7 o'clock tonight, you can see that. It's the knockout rounds of 32. Was having a really interesting conversation. I went to Cousins yesterday, Tuesday night, because I normally go Wednesday, but I got that thing for Dallas Express and WBAP tonight at the Longhorn Saloon, the America 250 birthday party I've talked about. But we were talking about, is it halftime? Or is it intermission of a soccer match? It's not a soccer game. It's a soccer match. It's the knockout round. But is it, we didn't know if it was intermission or halftime. It's halftime of a football game, of American football, not whatever that football is. But we are talking cricket and all kinds of things, kind of a funny conversation. But I want to get back to this whole deal with college, university, secondary education. And if you've graduated, been in school, whatnot, you know about the debt, you know about the interest rates, you know about student loan. It really is predatory lending, in my opinion. You know, they hit you with these high interest rates, and then they hit you with these payments that are supposed to be based on what you can pay on your salary, on your income. And then what happens is it keeps growing because you're not paying enough to even pay the interest. So politicians have gotten together, and this is a Democrat, by the way, on CNN, Jared Markowitz, I think his name is, and he's talking about this deal to lower the interest rates on student loan debt. Take a listen.
15: Tell us more about this bill, what it would do, and how the benefits would really be significant.
16: Well, Congresswoman Luna and I had been having conversations about student loan debt, and that, you know, that had become a partisan issue. And that, you know, there were a lot of people saddled with debt, and there were some solutions that came forward, and then, you know, obviously it went to the Supreme Court. But one of the things we talked about is, how can we stop making the situation worse? Yes, there's a bunch of people who are stuck, but how can we stop making the situation worse? How can we not put people into this bucket? And that's when we came up with this idea. Mike Lawler is also a co-sponsor with us. And the idea is that way people can get loans and they can pay principal. It's very hard to pay principal when you're at 6%, 7%, 8%. You're mostly paying interest. It elongates the loan, and they're saddled with this debt through their career. And so the one thing that Congresswoman is very good at is she's like, well, then let's do a discharge petition. And so that was her idea. And, you know,
15: and a discharge position would allow it to be voted on right away without the speaker necessarily even supporting that.
16: Yeah, I mean, as we deal with leadership, whether it's Democrats or Republicans, leadership controls the floor. You know, this Congress, we've had more discharge petitions passed than any Congress in American history, and that's because the members want to take votes on issues where we can help people. You know, this would be an issue that could help 40 million Americans overnight, and we're not taking taxpayer money and bailing everybody out. We're just adjusting the loan.
0: Just adjusting the loan. I mean, honestly, I'll be honest with you, I think that's fair. I think there's way, I was having this conversation the other day. The Platform X, Elon Musk, is coming out with a fintech money type situation where you can put money on there, you can get 6% interest back on your money. And I was talking to my friend, he's like, why don't banks give 6%? I'm like, because they're making record profits. You know, the bank is a place where you can do transactions. They can hold your money, that kind of thing. They allow you to be able to do that, right? But why do they keep getting rich off of your money? They already make interest off your money. They make interest off of other places. They do all kinds of different products. That's all valuable to them, but they pay you no money back. I mean, I remember my first savings account. I was, 12 years old, I think. Norwest Bank. I had what was called a key savings account. I got 6% interest on my money. Today, impossible. Today, you're lucky if you see 3. X comes along and says 6. So my question is, these interest rates, when you're borrowing for an education, should you get hit with predatory lending? Should you get hit with 6, 7, 8, 9, 10% interest rates to go get an education? You know, the government facilitates all this. They make it so that you cannot discharge your student loan debt to like a bankruptcy or something. If you end up, you know, falling behind, something happens in your life, that kind of thing. You have very little options when it comes to that debt. And yet they just keep pounding you. We've got this big debt bomb coming with all of this student loan debt that could really wreck the economy. Should something be done about it? I mean, I think something should be done about it. I mean, banks still should be allowed to make money, I guess. But how about we make it affordable? How about we make it so you can pay it off within a certain amount of time? I mean, who wants to be paying on a student loan debt for 20 years, right? It's not a mortgage. You're just trying to get a betterment in your life. As, you know, Professor Smith said here, you know, you're just trying to better your outcome in life. You're trying to get information. You're trying to grow. You're trying to give yourself a better opportunity to make more money. Should you be saddled with debt for a majority of your life? And it's sad, by the way. These young kids go in there and they saddle themselves with debt for the rest of their lives. Can't pay it. Can't go into their field. Can't do what they want to do, and now they got to pay the government back or these banks back or whatever the money that they borrowed. It's a bad place to be in. I kind of hope they do some reform on that and help some of y'all out. So there you go. All right, that's it for today. Certainly appreciate each and every one of you. If you go find me at Matt Lock Radio over on X, I'll see y'all back here for the Thursday edition of the program. Same bat time, same bat channel. My name's Matt Lock. 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
20: Everyone poops. It's not just the name of a classic potty training book. It's a universal truth. Even though everyone does it, almost no one wants to talk about it. Dr. Tricia Pasricha wants to change that. She's the author of a new book. It's called You've Been Pooping All Wrong. And she says there are three critical P's of pooping. The first is propulsion. Both the voluntary push you exert and the involuntary contractions that happen naturally within your body. Top line, when you feel the need to go, don't hold it. The second P is pliability, which refers to stool softness. The keys to this one are making sure you're drinking enough water and eating enough fiber. And the last P is for pelvic floor. If you can get your knees up above your waist while you're on the toilet, like on a stool or a garbage can or a stack of books even, that can make all the difference. I'm Dr. Sanjay Gupta, helping you live a better life.
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2: On the ones.
4: We do have an accident in Rockwall. This is going to be on the 30 westbound side at FM 3549. Left lane's blocked. It's about a 15-minute backup. There's road work on 80 eastbound at Clements in the left lane. That's a good 5-minute drive. Left lane on 20 westbound at 408 with road work, and that's 5 to 10. And 30 westbound from Chapel Creek to 580. They're working in the right lane. You'll need at least 20 minutes. With WBAP First Traffic and Weather on the ones, I'm Juwiti Hardy.
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3: Your WBAP forecast from Chief Meteorologist Brad Barton in the On-Time Experts 24-7 Weather Center.
7: Our summertime heat is falling into that same old familiar pattern right now. Sunny hot days and warm, humid nights, which will hold on through at least Independence Day. Very slight chance of rain Sunday afternoon. Expect highs, though, near 100 and overnight lows near 80, pretty much till further notice. In fact, next week looks a little bit hotter and drier. Today, sunny, breezy, and hot with a high of 98 this afternoon. Winds out of the south 15 to 20 and gusty. Fair and warm overnight with a low near 80. Tomorrow, sunny and hot with a high near 99. Winds dying off a little bit, just 5 to 10 miles an hour. Friday, sunny and hot with a high of 98. 99 on Independence Day. And again, that very slight chance of rain Sunday afternoon. I'm meteorologist Brad Barton.
3: 82 degrees in Fort Worth, 83 in Dallas. The Republican Party will hold a midterm convention in Dallas this September. President Trump announced the first of its kind midterm gathering yesterday and stated he plans to attend along with other GOP politicians and candidates ahead of the November midterms. The Republican National Committee's convention will place the national spotlight on Texas, where Republican Ken Paxton and Democrat James Tallarico are facing off in a high-profile Senate race. The convention will be at the American Airlines Center September the 9th and 10th. It's right next door to the WBAP Studios, and we will be there live. The knockout stage at the World Cup continues today with the United States looking to go through to the round of 16. Fox's Tony Genualdo with a preview.
8: The United States is set to face Bosnia and Herzegovina tonight in the round of 32 at the FIFA World Cup. Bosnia snuck into the knockout stage as the third place team in Group B. Meanwhile, the Americans won Group D, but fell in their final group stage game to Turkey last week. But the U.S., of course, has home field advantage, as this game will be played in Santa Clara. The team also expects to get back a fully healthy Christian Pulisic, as he had been dealing with a calf injury. Pulisic telling Fox's Jenny Taft on Tuesday that tonight's game will be a tough matchup, but his team is ready to give it their all.
9: I think it's going to be a good battle. We have to put on a really good performance if we want to win.
8: Kickoff is scheduled for 8 p.m. Eastern on Fox. Tony Genualdo, Fox News.
3: Dallas City officials have announced that general fund employees will be required to take 3 unpaid furlough days this year to address a growing budget gap. Mike Traina with details.
10: Non-uniform employees funded by the general fund must take leave without pay on specific dates, with no option to use sick leave or vacation time. The furloughs are seen as a last resort to reduce expenses and protect jobs and employee benefits. The city is facing a $51 million shortfall for the upcoming fiscal year, with rising employee medical costs and contributions to the Dallas Police and Fire Pension Plan adding to the financial strain. City council members are also considering potential personnel cuts. Mike Traina, WBAP News.
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0: So the city of Dallas has $200 million to spend upgrading Clyde Warren Park, but will furlough city employees without pay for 3 days because they're broke. 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Is Team Blue openly socialist now? 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
17: I don't know about you, but my social media feeds are flooded with lotions and potions and gadgets, all promising to unlock different components of longevity. But if you log off, take a step back from all the hype, you'll find that the actual keys to a longer, healthier life are hiding in plain sight. There are four of them. Number one, nutrition. The Mediterranean diet really is the gold standard. Number two, exercise. You should be getting 150 minutes of moderate intensity exercise or 75 minutes of vigorous intensity exercise every week, plus strength training and stretching. Number three, sleep. Sleep is when your body and your brain repair themselves. You should be getting 7 to 9 hours a night. And finally, number four, often gets forgotten, socialization. It's not a bonus. It's a necessity for a healthy life, finding a sense of community, purpose, and belonging. I'm Dr. Sanjay Gupta, helping you live a better life.
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6: All right, let's do it. The Markley, Van Camp, and Robbins Show. Jamie Markley, David Van Camp, Scott Robbins.
7: Yeah.
6: Okay, some big decisions coming down from the Supreme Court.
7: Yeah.
8: Disappointing ones, too.
7: Yeah, I guess we can start off with the bad news. The Supreme Court has ruled that the children of illegal aliens and foreign nationals born in the U.S. count as American citizens. The birthright citizenship, I'm not surprised by it at all. It went 5-4. Roberts and Barrett joined all the liberals in voting on this. Not surprised.
6: No, but disappointed.
7: Yeah.
8: Well, it hurts the tourism industry.
6: Well, it depends on how you look at it.
7: Yeah.
6: China will be sending more.
8: Come over here and have a kid and go
6: pregnant
8: back.
6: Women, yeah.
7: Yeah.
6: Because that's been happening. That's the big problem with it.
8: Oh, yeah.
6: And I know there are people on the left that are thinking the people on the right are just big meanies. Mm-hmm. Well, you don't understand how this works. They do it on purpose.
7: Yes, they're gaming the system.
6: Yes.
7: Well,
6: and that's got to be stopped.
7: I did like how Brett Kavanaugh, like, basically, well, not even basically, literally said, hey, Congress can do something about it. Wink, wink, do your jobs. Don't rely on us all the time.
6: Yeah, that is true. On a number of different things, actually.
7: Yes. Also, I guess this is the good news, is that common sense ruled today. The Supreme Court ruled that states can, in fact, ban boys from playing in girls' sports. Technically, it was 6-3, but the liberals agreed in part, dissented in part. Basically, to sum up their arguments, the majority is right, but I don't like it. That's basically what happened.
8: Yeah. Was that you said her?
7: That
8: you
7: was,
8: saw her?
7: I believe all three of them, yes.
8: Okay.
7: All three of the liberals on the court.
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6: The Markley, Van Camp, and Robbins Show. Jamie Markley, David Van Camp, Scott Robbins. So, J.D. Vance, Vice President in Switzerland for the talks with Iran. And he brings up trash talk.
9: What we told the Iranians yesterday is when you guys engage in what us millennials might call trash talk, you can't expect the President of the United States not to respond and not to correct the record. So when they say things that aren't true, the President is going to respond to it. I'm going to respond to it. Americans are going to respond to it. When they make threats that aren't rooted in reality, they have to accept that the President of the United States is actually going to set the record straight. That's all that happened. So yes, there was a little bit of threatening, there was a little bit of whining, but at the end of the day, the talks continued and we made great progress.
6: Okay. Mm-hmm. Except Iran now is saying, we didn't agree to let any inspectors in.
8: It's just, the beat goes on, man.
6: Yeah.
8: It's just,
7: it's what they do. They lie all the time. They may have told them in private that they were going to let this happen, and then publicly they're like, well, no, we're not going to do that.
6: Yes. I do think a lot of people are exhausted with the whole thing.
8: Yes. Well, it does. It makes you weary because you just... It just changes. Every 20 minutes, you got something else that's happened.
6: Yes.
8: After the agreement's already done.
6: Yes. A lot of people not happy with it. Other people are trying to say, let's keep the whole thing in perspective, what's happened over 47 years. I get it, but yeah.
8: Well, one
6: there's
8: of the
6: some
8: deals,
6: fatigue there.
8: Two is bootleg Hamas t-shirts. They want to put a damper on that.
6: That's too bad.
8: Yeah, they want only official merch.
6: Right.
8: Mm-hmm.
6: Not the cheapies.
8: Yeah.
6: Well, and if you get caught selling it, you're beheaded.
8: Well,
6: they don't mess around.
8: There's a steep penalty attached to it.
6: There's no doubt.
7: There's no fines.
8: Yeah, but
6: get that right.
8: We go right to the punishment page. Yes,
6: David, you have a story from a local news affiliate.
7: I do. Yes. So, Oakland, they've actually been making some progress on crime because they've actually started putting people in jail, and then done some other things like the violence interruption, all that kind of stuff. They're actually trying to reach out to the people that they know are going to be a problem and try to head that off at the pass. Great.
6: Okay.
7: As long as the punishment side is there, that kind of program can work, by the way.
6: Yeah.
7: But KTVU somehow found the bad news about fewer car break-ins happening. A decline in car break-ins across Oakland is being welcomed as a public safety win. But it's also contributing to a downturn for some local auto glass repair businesses. That's a real story on KTVU. Here's part of the report.
0: Okay.
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3: 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Business is down substantially.
11: About 35%.
6: Dang, well, hold on. You know what they need to do?
8: Huh. What was that?
6: Get in touch with the Southern Law Poverty Center, or whatever they're called.
8: Southern Poverty Law Center, yeah.
6: They could go in there and bash some windows for
7: them. There you go.
6: Or pay somebody to do it to drum up business.
8: There's got
6: to
8: be money involved, yeah.
6: I mean, they do it with racism. Yes. I'm sure they could do it with glass.
8: Well, sure.
6: I'm an idea guy.
11: 40. Yeah, it's a lot. We've taken quite a hit.
3: The reason for the decline could be linked to several factors, including a corresponding decrease in auto break-ins.
6: What?
3: According to the Oakland Police Department crime dashboard, those types of crimes are down 37% year-to-date.
6: I would think you would want more crime.
7: I know. It's like, I get that maybe there's kind of a story there, but at the same time, you don't have to find every angle, right?
6: No, this is just a good thing.
7: This is the same outlet that, by the way, what was that, like 13 years ago? Remember that Asiana Airlines crash?
6: Yeah.
7: Went down, and they claimed that they found the pilots' names and the flight crew's names, and those names included Sum Ting Wong and Bang Ding Ao.
8: I do remember that, yes. Same outlet, huh?
7: Yes, same outlet. Yes.
6: Man, oh, man. Cancer's cured, but...
7: Yeah.
6: The health industry is not making the profits they used to make.
7: Chemotherapy companies are just losing money.
6: Hemorrhaging. It's incredible.
8: It might be the fact that maybe people took their cars and left.
6: Well, that's possible, too.
8: Yeah.
6: You never know. I don't know if you happen to see this. You know, different roundups about, you know, Father's Day. And the New York Times had this piece that was talking about transgender dads. This was an op-ed.
8: Transgender dads?
6: Yeah.
8: That were moms became dads?
6: The article in question, a guest essay titled, To My Daughter, My Gender Was Never Complicated. Mm-hmm. Okay, it used a comic strip style to explore the trials and travails of a trans-identifying woman's foray into fatherhood. I'll just read from this. This is from the Daily Wire. The frames reveal that the author, Zach Elams, had been identifying as male for years, but had not officially announced to everyone that she was trans. But once she had a daughter, she had to learn to talk about things, in part because her daughter asked questions in public that made it necessary. In one frame, while at a public pool, the daughter drew stares by asking, "How did you grow a mustache if you were a lady?" In another, the daughter announced after school, "I told my friends at school that mom made you a cake when you got your surgery." The moral of the story, as the article played out, was that the daughter was ultimately so accepting of her gender that she realized it was adults who made things complicated, and that helped her to embrace her male identity. Okay. Now, I got to that part of the story, and I had to reread part because I was confused of what the real sex of the parent was. I know I'm a little slow on the uptake sometimes, but can you tell me, Scott?
8: Not really, because you got the mustache.
7: Yeah. I assumed a female that
8: female
7: now
8: to male?
7: Male.
6: So, or what are you saying?
8: It could be male to female, though.
6: If I just ask you this parent, dong or no dong?
8: Dong.
6: Wrong.
7: Yeah, I'd say no dong,
8: Wrong on the dong?
7: Sum Ting Wong, yes.
8: On full circle on this one.
6: Okay. In fact, yes.
12: Wrong!
6: Yes. No, it's the trans... Wait a second, wouldn't that be a trans man then?
7: Yes.
6: But that's where I got confused the way that read, but it's actually a woman that's saying she's a dude. But the daughter was accepting, but it was adults that made it complicated.
8: Doesn't go that way as often, does it?
7: Well, I like too how...
6: Not as often, though.
7: No. There's always
6: not as many advantages.
7: There's always these types of essays that come out, and especially when it's told through the eyes of somebody's child.
6: Of course.
7: It always turns into, I had a kid to basically validate myself.
6: Which is,
7: you're a narcissist then. That's not the goal of parenthood.
0: 100%. Yeah, different people were commenting on this. Matt Taibbi, who, I mean, used to always be on the left.
8: Hey, Rolling Stone magazine.
0: Yeah. Today's New York Times editorial on Father's Day is an all-timer, he put out there on X. Again, don't know where to put it on the funny versus horrifying axis.
8: Very simple. Yeah, that's a tough one.
0: And then Alex Berenson. I want to congratulate the New York Times for perfectly catching how the cultural elite view men and fatherhood this Father's Day. Yes to the Times, being a dad is something you do to feel better after having your, I can't say that word, the T word, for boobies.
8: Oh, no, you can't say that one.
0: The T's cut off. Mm-hmm. Cannot make it up. It is bonkers, man. Just...
8: Well, and I'm sure, and it was, the story doesn't mention that, and nothing does there, that the child is gender fluid as well.
0: It does not mention that.
8: Because that's usually the case.
0: Yes. Or the woke parent that has, you know, three or four kids that just happen to identify.
8: Yeah, they identify that way.
0: Yeah, exactly.
8: When the odds are astronomically against something like that happening.
0: Of course. But don't ever say social contagion.
8: Right, I know. I can't say that. No, it's, yeah, that it's not a purse that you have, you know, a coach purse. And your child is this, so you
0: can
8: going into social circles, yeah.
0: Yeah.
8: Yeah.
0: Okay, a lot of sports were watched over the weekend, and, you know, not a lot of attention really is paid to the World Cup, as you would think, since we are the host country.
8: Mm-hmm.
0: United States has won a couple.
8: Yeah.
0: Mm-hmm. Pretty much
8: better
0: advanced
8: than everybody thought, I think.
0: Yeah.
8: Right now.
0: But it is this story that has gotten a lot of attention. People from other countries coming here and loving the United States.
8: Yes. Oh, big time.
0: And yep. You have another example of this, David?
7: It was an Australian guy who discovered Texas Roadhouse.
0: Oh, I bet he loved it.
7: Yeah.
0: Okay, roll it.
12: Yeah, I don't normally go to fancy restaurants, but, like, I'm in America with my son, so I'm like, let's go to Texas Roadhouse. It's unbelievable. First of all, they give you these peanuts. You can eat as many as you want. Then they come out and they put this bread on the table, and I'm like, oh, I didn't order the bread. It's like, oh, that's free. And this bread is, it's as nice as bread can possibly be. It's got this fancy butter. And they give you the Coke. Of course, it's America, so it's unlimited refill. You just leave there so happy. And then Australians are like, yeah, but in America, you've got to tip. No, you don't have to tip. You want to tip. These people are the most wonderful people in the world. I don't even know why you Americans are so angry all the time. You guys have Texas Roadhouse in your country. You should just be walking around wanting to hug everybody.
0: Yeah. That's fantastic.
7: I love that.
0: I know. You know, these liberal women, seriously, we say this all the time, go to another country for a while.
8: Yeah.
0: Man.
8: Texas Roadhouse want to hug people.
0: Yes.
8: That's a line they should use.
0: James Tallarico had a line we got to get to. And the five stories we're watching today coming right up.
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14: There's road work leaving downtown Dallas on northbound 75 at Haskell in the left lane. It's going to take about 5 minutes to get out of downtown. 30 eastbound after Dal Rock is road work in the right lane, an extra five across the bridge. 20 westbound 408, the left lane's blocked. It's a slow roll for a good 5 minutes. And 30 westbound from Chapel Creek to 580, they're in the right lane, and that's a good 20 minutes. With WBAP First Traffic,
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19: I don't know about you, but my social media feeds are flooded with lotions and potions and gadgets, all promising to unlock different components of longevity. But if you log off, take a step back from all the hype, you'll find that the actual keys to a longer, healthier life are hiding in plain sight. There are four of them. Number one, nutrition. The Mediterranean diet really is the gold standard. Number two, exercise. You should be getting 150 minutes of moderate intensity exercise or 75 minutes of vigorous intensity exercise every week, plus strength training and stretching. Number three, sleep. Sleep is when your body and your brain repair themselves. You should be getting 7 to 9 hours a night. And finally, number four often gets forgotten, socialization. It's not a bonus. It's a necessity for a healthy life, finding a sense of community, purpose, and belonging. I'm Dr. Sanjay Gupta, helping you live a better life.
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0: The Mark Van Camp and Robbins Show. Jamie Markley, David Van Camp, Scott Robbins, thank you for being here. It's time for the five stories we're watching today.
1: 1, 2, 3, 4, 5.
2: Number five, U.S. Senate candidate out of Texas, James Tallarico, the Democrat running against Ken Paxton, says, well, he has looked to self-described trans queer Latinx activist Roberto Henderson Espinoza for inspiration to overcome his whiteness and masculinity.
3: Unbelievable. I read that story, too. It's sickening.
0: Well, what are you doing to overcome your whiteness and masculinity, Scott? He's doing the work.
3: Taking the advice. There's like three different...
2: It's a lot. Okay, so Henderson Espinoza uses pronouns, and self-describes as mixed race, autistic, non-binary, transgender, and Latinx.
3: Unreal.
0: Sounds like a never boring date.
3: There's always something to do or not to do in this case. Arachnophobia on there, too.
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5: On the ones.
7: We've got road work in the left lane, 75 northbound at Haskell. Traffic's backed up at least 5 minutes coming out of downtown. Right lane's blocked, 30 eastbound at Dow Rock, an extra 5 across the bridge, and 30 westbound Chapel Creek to 580. That's almost a 30-minute delay. With WBAP First Traffic and Weather on the Ones, I'm Jaweedy Hardy.
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6: Your WBAP forecast with Chief Meteorologist Brad Barton from the On-Time Experts 24-7 Weather Center.
10: All right, I know the winds yesterday were a real menace, touching 48 miles an hour at DFW yesterday afternoon. They should be a little bit lighter today, 15 to 30 in Gustine. As the winds die off, we're going to be nudging the 100-degree mark by Friday afternoon, as well as Saturday, 4th of July. Today, sunny, still windy, with a high near 98 this afternoon, just like yesterday. Winds out of the south, 15 to 30 in Gustine. Tonight, fair, breezy, and humid, with a low near 79. Tomorrow, sunny, breezy, and hot, with high of 98. South winds merely 15 to 20 in Gustine. Thursday, sunny and 99. Southeast winds taper off to maybe 10 miles per hour. And then Friday and Saturday, winds die off. Temperatures rise to 100 Friday and 100 Saturday afternoon. I'm meteorologist Brad Barton.
6: It's 81 degrees in Fort Worth, 82 in Dallas. White House officials working to salvage the fragile peace framework with Iran, with high-level meetings set for today in Doha, Qatar. A push for renewed diplomacy comes on the heels of a volatile weekend that saw the U.S. and Iran trade direct military strikes. Fox's Alexandria Hoff has the latest from Washington.
11: President Trump saying that tomorrow's meeting came at the request of Iran. Now, Iran's foreign ministry is saying this is not the case, and that while they've been in contact with mediators in Qatar, that no technical talks are scheduled. The president is guarding expectations.
12: Meeting in Doha is going to be perhaps important, perhaps not.
11: President Trump speaking from the Oval Office as special envoys Jared Kushner and Steve Witkoff began their latest journey to Qatar.
12: We don't want them to have a nuclear weapon, and they're not going to have a nuclear weapon. They've agreed to that.
11: The barely two-week-old ceasefire and memorandum of understanding were rattled this weekend by crossfire in the Persian Gulf.
6: Tensions remain elevated as Tehran has warned that it intends to continue its regional military posture, specifically citing ongoing Israeli operations against Hezbollah in Lebanon as a red line that could trigger further escalation. Keep connected to DFW for the latest on the situation in the Middle East. For updates anytime, go to WBAP.com or our free mobile app on your home for WBAP's morning news. 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I'm Monty Cook. Texas Congresswoman Beth Van Dyne will join us live about her GTFO act aimed at getting naturalized citizens who are terrorists out of this country. That's at 7:17.
13: And where are the best places to watch fireworks for the semi-sesquicentennial coming up this weekend? 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
22: Everyone poops. It's not just the name of a classic potty training book. It's a universal truth. Even though everyone does it, almost no one wants to talk about it. Dr. Tricia Pasricha wants to change that. She's the author of a new book. It's called You've Been Pooping All Wrong. And she says there are three critical P's of pooping. The first is propulsion. Both the voluntary push you exert and the involuntary contractions that happen naturally within your body. Top line, when you feel the need to go, don't hold it. The second P is pliability, which refers to stool softness. The keys to this one are making sure you're drinking enough water and eating enough fiber. And the last P is for pelvic floor. If you can get your knees up above your waist while you're on the toilet, like on a stool or a garbage can or a stack of books even, that can make all the difference. I'm Dr. Sanjay Gupta, helping you live a better life.
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30: There was a big power outage that threw everything way off, and it was insanity in everyone's headphones and on your radio.
2: It really was.
3: There's a rumor going around that I went to work for the power company. I did not.
30: Andres, our producer, had let people know on Facebook that we were having these difficulties. And if you're new to the show, Scott is legendary for if there's something going wrong, he'll just start hitting buttons out of nowhere, which I refer to as monkey buttons.
2: Yeah. Mm-hmm.
30: So there might be a monkey cartoon on the Facebook page illustrating what may have happened.
2: Yes.
3: Oh, it's there. It's there.
30: It was not Scott's fault.
3: I didn't do anything. Honestly, I didn't even touch anything.
30: No.
3: I very rarely touch anything. I feel like I'm in a China shop all the time. It's like if I bump something, it's going to break.
30: Well, that's not true because you insist on being the guy at the board.
3: Well, yeah. I do have that.
30: So and I don't think it's accurate to say I rarely touch anything. You touch buttons every single time we're on and off the air.
3: The guy flying the plane was last in his class, and you allow me to do it.
30: Well, you insist on it.
3: Taking your life in your hands every day on this show.
2: All right. So we had the monkey buttons photo that was up there, and I decided to animate it, and the animation is hilarious.
3: Yeah, it is.
2: I mean, and there's like sound effects on it and everything. I mean, it's Monkey Scott just smashing the equipment.
3: That's it right there. Yeah.
30: So it does nobody any good to get frustrated in a moment like this. You just roll with it and have fun. What else are you going to do?
3: You're going to create videos is what you're going to do.
30: Heck yeah.
2: Exactly. You might as well mess around on AI when we got nothing else to do. Well, we got guys, Halen, Jeff, Greg, of course, thank you as always for getting this ship back to being somewhat seaworthy.
3: Holy smokes.
30: Yeah, there's a lot going on, too. A lot to tackle. Get the big...

0: the things that he blurts out on his own platform on X, when people look at what the other kind of oligarch big tech types have done, right? Those are the examples that people have now of billionaires. Look at Donald Trump and the way he has treated working class and middle class people. The fact is that I understand why people feel as they do, but I think it's much more about the values that you carry and then carry out. And as somebody,
1: oh, if that's it, you fail.
2: Yeah,
1: because you're morally bankrupt. Yeah. What, you want to make abortion like a vacation spot in Illinois?
2: Yes. Well, yeah, he does.
1: That's part of it.
2: Yeah.
1: And the transing of kids? Oh, absolutely, all for it, full steam ahead.
0: And as somebody who has stood up for a workers' rights amendment passed in the state of Illinois, who's stood up for LGBTQ and reproductive rights, somebody who's legalized cannabis, somebody who's raised the minimum wage in my state for people from $8.25 to $15, you know, I think it's about what do you stand for and what do you actually accomplish for people, not how much money you have.
1: Yeah.
2: Well, so he's one of the good billionaires.
3: Right. That's pretty much it. But
1: no, that's why people leave in droves every year from the state of Illinois.
3: And it's funny to me because a lot of these guys, I don't think they're naive. I mean, you can't grow up in the world that J.B. Pritzker grew up in and be naive.
1: No.
3: But they are acting very naive when it comes to these socialists and communists who are coming in. Because
1: 100%.
3: Like, dude, you realize they hate you and they're coming after you first as soon as they get any real substantial power. That's what they're going for.
1: Dude, that Democratic Socialist National Leader, David Jenkins, you know, this has resurfaced again. We don't need to play the whole thing, but just as an example. Yeah, they're out to take over, and they can't stand the Democrats.
4: Why do we celebrate the 4th of July?
1: No, that's the wrong clip. And that is labeled wrong. I don't know what happened with that. I don't think that was the power outage. Let me try another clip of this guy. Because he does lay the whole thing out there as far as their real feelings on the Democratic Party.
5: I mean, our goal is liberation. Our goal is communism.
6: My name is David Jenkins. I'm a lifelong New Yorker. And today I am again calling on the city council to disband the NYPD's brutal, unnecessary strategic response group and directly divert its funding to any of the public services fellow New Yorkers have called for today.
5: I'm planning to run for the MPC at convention under the banner of the Libertarian Socialist Caucus. We're a diverse body of libertarian socialists, libertarian Marxists, anarchists, left communists, and other schools of thought within the sort of left wing socialist movement.
1: Yes, it goes on for minutes. Pretty much laying out what they're all about. And you have these dopes in the Democratic Party getting their talking points. Well, we're a big tent party. Yeah. Big tent.
3: The socialists are not a big tent party.
1: Mm-mm.
3: They're not. Ask State Senator Scott Wiener about that.
1: Oh, no kidding.
3: He's not anti-Israel out of town. So they run him out of a trans parade or event or whatever it was.
2: One thing they have all have in common is the hatred of Israel.
1: That is part of it.
2: Hey, you have to hate Israel or they're not in the party.
1: That is a litmus test.
2: Yes, absolutely is.
1: That has to be part of it.
2: And these types of people that used to meet in caves with lanterns are all of a sudden out there running and winning.
3: Yeah.
1: Caves with lanterns.
2: Yeah.
1: Just the visual of that.
2: And, you know, I mean.
1: That is hilarious. Yeah. Like sort of underground.
2: Now it's right out there. And here's what I am. And I'm a socialist, communist, blah, blah, blah. 87 flavors of communism he threw out there.
1: Right? Oh, yeah. That's part of it. All right. I know. It's time. We got to get back on time. We do this a couple of times a day. Go around the table. It may not be the biggest story out there, but it caught your attention. You want to bring it in. David, today, what's your story?
3: Oh, he talked a little bit about this. WNBA player Alyssa Thomas is the one who put a fist into Caitlin Clark's throat last week.
1: Yeah.
3: And she got, a game suspension or something like that.
2: I don't know. One game.
3: But now she's claiming she's the victim. In all of this. Here's part of the report from Good Morning America.
1: Unreal.
7: This morning, WNBA star Alyssa Thomas blasting Commissioner Kathy Engelbert after Alyssa says she received death threats over this incident with Caitlin Clark.
8: There's a difference between trolling and there's a difference between hatred. And the hatred that we're experiencing over a play that honestly was a complete accident.
7: Thomas says in the wake of the game, she and her family have been threatened and she's been called racial slurs, criticizing WNBA Commissioner Kathy Engelbert for not doing enough to protect players.
8: We're so concerned about the safety on the court, but you know, time and time again, we're having people threatening our lives. I'm sick and tired of it, and it's time for them to step up and have our backs.
1: Mm-hmm. Oh, please.
2: Yeah, isn't that rich?
1: Do they have proof of the death threats?
2: I was just going to say that.
3: I have not seen.
2: Or the racial slurs.
3: I have not seen any of the receipts on any of this. But, yeah, it's one of those things, like, I get a feeling one of the reasons why they're so resentful of Caitlin Clark is because they are actually

0: giving the WNBA more exposure. It's almost like they want to be sort of this also-ran league, and they're mad because it's like, wait, people now want to consume the product when she's on the court? Hey, wait a minute. That wasn't the deal.
1: I know. You know what? For my story, I'll just take this right here, because a lot of times we won't tell each other what our story is because we want it to be a surprise, right? Mm-hmm. My story is what Dan Dakich said on the Laura Ingraham show about this entire situation. Because I don't know if you followed, Sophie Cunningham is sort of the protector of Caitlin Clark on that team. They brought her in for that. She's tough. She stands up. The whole meme has been out there, her pointing back at the player, which is very funny. And Sophie Cunningham had said, this happens to Caitlin Clark pretty much every game. I don't know if you heard a part of her saying
2: this
1: that.
2: Type happens every single game to her, and the league and the refs do absolutely nothing about it. They're definitely targeting her, and the league and the refs do nothing to protect her.
1: Okay, so they asked Dan Dakich, who was part of OutKick, saying, okay, what do you think about all this and the attacks on her? And that dude, he doesn't give a flip. He just goes out there and says it.
3: Well, there's no question there's a racial underpinning to it. The reason the WNBA doesn't chime in is because the league is run by angry African-American lesbians. Let's just be honest. That's what the league has been. That's what the power structure has been. And Caitlin Clark is not. She is a heterosexual. People ask, well, you know, it can't be race because they accept folks like Paige Beckers and other white lesbians. That's a big deal in the WNBA. And if anybody gets offended by what I'm saying, go sit in the corner. Tough, because that is absolute. And it started the moment Caitlin Clark got into the league. And you know what else? You know what, Laura? It's all cowardice. It's all hits from behind, like the first one, Kennedy Carter, a poke in the eye when she shoots a jump shot, going to the throat when she's already down. You know, it's one thing. You get a hard foul going to the rim. But these women have been cowards to Caitlin Clark, and it's ridiculous. But the WNBA doesn't do anything because they are afraid of the angry African-American lesbian woman who has dominated that league for years.
1: So there you go.
4: Wow, that's sugar-coated, isn't it?
0: Boy, tell us what you really think.
4: Yeah, no kidding. Wow.
1: All right, Scotty, what do you got for your story?
4: Well, you know, today is July 1st.
1: Yeah.
4: And it is, among other things, well, my wife's birthday today. Happy birthday, honey. And also, it's Bobby Bonilla Day.
1: You bring this up every year.
4: I have to, because it's so ridiculous. It reaches year 16. And for those of you keeping track at home, he's got 9 more years left. Bobby Bonilla, every July 1st, will go out to the mailbox in his bathrobe. He's a tub of goo these days, too, by the way. So he shuffles out there. He opens up his mailbox, and inside that mailbox is a check from the New York Mets for $1.19 million for 35 years after he retired.
1: Yeah.
4: It's insanity. But you know what? I got a lot of give him credit for that. He deferred all this money, so he's never going to run out of money.
1: Yeah.
4: He's got no chance. He's going to get $1.19 million every year.
1: Yeah.
4: For doing absolutely nothing. For playing 62 games with the New York Mets, hitting 160.
1: Yeah.
4: Jeez.
1: Well, as an old
4: what a country.
1: Pittsburgh Pirate fan in the early 90s, he did have to endure at Wrigley Field from the outfield, because I sat in the bleachers around Cub fans who would constantly chant, Bobby Bonilla's got gonorrhea every single time. So he endured a lot, Scott.
4: Well, I'll endure that for 1.19 million.
0: You've endured for way more, but way less. Yeah.
1: He was a stick for the Pirates, man.
4: Call me Monkey Buttons all day for that.
1: Well, you are kind of Monkey Buttons. All right. We're getting back on track. We got a really great Nimrod in the news and a news update coming up.
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13: Down to one lane on the Dallas North Tollway, southbound at 121 the Sam Rayburn Tollway. You're back to Warren Parkway. That's going to take you about 45 minutes. 287 northbound at 35W just cleared. We still have a couple minute delay. And there's road work on the west side of Fort Worth. This is going to be 30 westbound Chapel Creek over to 580. You're backed up at least 20 minutes with WBAP First Traffic.
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19: You know, it's funny, when I think back to what the typical American dinner looked like when you and I were kids, there's usually some kind of meat featured at the center of the plate. Vegetables are there, but often thought of as a side dish. More and more, though, we are coming to realize that a plant-based diet, with little or no meat even, is going to be a healthier way to eat for just about everyone. New study out of the University of Hawaii Cancer Center found that eating a high-quality plant-rich diet that includes whole grains, vegetables, and fruits may prevent cognitive impairment even when people start that diet in their late 50s and 60s. Yeah, it's important to make sure you're getting enough protein, fats, complex carbohydrates. Just because you cut out or even cut back on meat, though, is not a license to eat whatever you want. Focus on eating whole, real foods. I'm Dr. Sanjay Gupta, helping you live a better life.
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0: The Markley Van Camp and Robin Show. Of course, the 4th of July is coming up. You might be grilling out. Boy, you don't want to ruin a bunch of steaks.
1: No.
0: You know what can cure that? Chef IQ Sense. It's a smart thermometer. You can keep track of as many as three. It depends on how many you get, but at least three different sensors. If you got somebody who says, I want mine medium rare. Someone says medium. Someone says medium well. Don't kick them out, David.
2: No, I'm kicking them out.
0: Everyone's welcome in America, especially if they're citizens, okay?
1: Yeah.
0: Can't kick them out for the steak, but Chef IQ Sense can help you get over the fact that you might have to cook that steak a little longer than you'd like.
2: There you go. 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
0: News update, David Van Camp.
2: Oh, you mentioned Democratic Socialist. This is, I mean, it's amazing to see what's going on right now, where you've got Melot Kyros, another foreign-born communist who has won a Democrat congressional primary, unseating a 15-term Democrat in Colorado yesterday.
1: Dang.
2: And then another one of them who's been talked about a lot, Daria Lisa Avila Chevalier in New York, tells MS Now that she wanted to use her power in Congress to transform the United States into a society where we don't have murders. Why didn't I think of that? Let's just not murder each other.
1: Stop killing people. Yeah.
0: And with that, we go to Nimrod's.
3: When the going gets tough.
4: Damn it, this is too hard.
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6: I love the poorly educated.
0: All right. Nimrod's in the News. We go to Brevard County, Florida. This is Reagan Cox. She's 30 years old. She was pulled over and then arrested on a charge of resisting without violence the other morning. When she was being processed at the jail, the scanner caught an abnormality in her, quote, jail purse.
2: Mm. Her jail purse.
1: Oh, is that what it's called?
0: That's what the deputies had put in there. Mm-hmm. It says, our corrections deputies moved the lady to a changeout room where she was observed trying to cover her buttocks area with her hand. After moving her hand, a baggie dropped to the floor containing approximately 3.8 grams of cocaine.
1: Oh.
2: So it was in the back door, not the cabbage patch?
0: It's what it sounds like there. Once the baggie dropped to the floor, she spontaneously uttered that she didn't know anything about the drugs and that somebody must have put it there during an intimate encounter. Sheriff's office said, folks, if not realizing someone left cocaine in your jail purse isn't reason to not do drugs, I don't know what to tell you.
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17: Southbound on the Dallas North Tollway, as you're going through the 121 interchange, watch for an accident. You do have about a 30 to 40 minute backup. 75 northbound Haskell, road work in the left lane, that's a good 5 minutes. And then 20 westbound at 408's in the left lane. You're rolling through slowly at about a 5 minute drive. And then 30 westbound at Chapel Creek over to 580. They're in the right lane, that's at least 20 minutes. With WBAP, first traffic and weather on the ones, I'm Julie D. Hardy.
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16: Your forecast from the WBAP On Time Experts 24/7 Weather Center. Sunny, breezy, and hot today with a high near 98. Low overnight around 80. Tomorrow, sunny and hot with a high near 99. It's 87 degrees in Dallas, 88 in Fort Worth. 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After spending millions of dollars on FIFA requirements for the World Cup games in North Texas and authorizing millions for a search for a new City Hall location, Dallas City officials will now force employees to take 3 unpaid furlough days to address a growing budget gap.
20: Non-uniform employees funded by the general fund must take leave without pay on specific dates, with no option to use sick leave or vacation time. The furloughs are seen as a last resort to reduce expenses and protect jobs and employee benefits. The city is facing a $51 million shortfall for the upcoming fiscal year, with rising employee medical costs and contributions to the Dallas Police and Fire Pension Plan adding to the financial strain. City Council members are also considering potential personnel cuts. Mike Traina, WBAP News.
16: The Republican Party will hold a midterm convention in Dallas in September. President Trump says he will attend. The convention will be at the American Airlines Center September 9th and 10th, right next door to the WBAP studios. We will be there live. President Trump will not be renewing a trade agreement with Canada and Mexico.
21: A Trump administration official confirming that the U.S. will not renew the USMCA and instead make individual agreements with both Mexico and then Canada that would last 10 years in length on this. Now, the USMCA, they had to send a letter today saying that they wanted to extend or keep going with the USMCA. That letter is not going to be sent from the United States, and that triggers the sunset clause for USMCA. Now, sunsetting USMCA doesn't happen immediately. This is an agreement that's in place until 2036, but now we know the agreement will not go after 2036.
16: Fox's Edward Lawrence reports President Trump was the one who negotiated the USMCA in 2020. Your money news brought to you by NetWorthRadio.com. The Dow Jones Industrial Average right now up almost 213 points. The NASDAQ Composite Index down over 87 points. S&P 500 up
3: 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I'm Cameron Fairchild. 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
0: The Markley, Van Camp, and Robbins Show. Jamie Markley, David Van Camp, Scott Robbins. Okay, I think we're going to be talking about the Democratic Socialists for a while, because this is something.
2: Well, they're doing a pretty good job of finding deep blue districts with vulnerable incumbents and, jamming their preferred candidate through. They've done it again in Denver. Milot Kiros is another foreign-born communist who has won a Democrat congressional primary. She unseated a 15-term Democrat in Colorado yesterday. That representative has been in Congress longer than this communist has been alive. And she will likely win the November general election as things go. And here's part of her victory speech last night.
1: Okay. I'm about the same age that my dad was when he came to this country. Betting on the promise, he chose Denver to be our home because he knew that this city would welcome us. And that same city just voted to send a 29-year-old recovering lawyer, barista, immigrant, democratic socialist to Congress!
0: Oh my gosh.
3: I don't know that whole sound effect.
4: I hate that sound.
3: I know.
4: Golly. And that stupid horn they blow at all the soccer matches and hockey games, too.
0: So your dad came to this country for the promise of America, and you want to destroy it.
2: Yes.
0: Got it. Came here because it's the greatest country in the history of the world. And for all the reasons that it's great, you want to tear it down.
2: Yes.
0: Okay.
4: Rocky Mountain Socialist.
0: That doesn't really have a ring to it.
4: No, it doesn't. I'm working on it. I'm not quite there yet. I've got to throw that into a machine and see what comes up.
0: Yeah, it might just take a little more effort on that one.
4: Well, you know, it was top of the mind.
0: I know.
4: You know, I didn't have time to noodle it.
0: Yeah. Man, oh, man. Well, I've got like 8 thoughts at once, so I'll just give, you know, random things as it's our 250th birthday. And different people have talked about all the things that America has led in. Invention. Yeah. Cures for diseases, individual liberty. It's been the world's greatest economic engine. All these people from around the world have tried to come here, built on this American dream, only to have, you know, in like 2 generations, maybe, be indoctrinated and want to flip it upside down. And not perfect. Of course, there was slavery. You got to be reminded of that all the time, of course. We understand it. But we also abolished slavery. And I mean, before a lot of other countries ever did. Mm-hmm. But you get no credit for that. And then there's the technology, all of the leadership there that, you know, people seem to enjoy. Not to mention World War II.
4: Dude, not to mention.
0: Talking about real fascism.
4: Yes.
2: Yeah.
0: Like, not the pretend kind that you just label somebody with that you don't agree with. Like, the real kind.
2: Yes.
4: I mean, you could go down the list of things that were created in this country to make life easier.
0: Oh, yeah.
4: The automobile.
0: Yes.
4: The light bulb.
0: The moon landing.
4: Yeah.
0: Mm-hmm. That never happened. It was in a studio in Los Angeles.
2: Right.
0: Okay.
2: Sure. Yeah. Whatever.
4: It was AI before we knew what it was.
0: Well, yeah. Before it went completely woke, it was higher education dominance.
2: Yes.
0: Dominance in a ton of different fields. Energy innovation. Wow. Global aid. We're the most giving country in the world, yeah. And have been for a long, long time.
4: And I will say this because I think this person's birthday should be a national holiday, and William Carrier. Freaking air conditioning.
2: Dude, you know what's interesting about that?
4: Yeah.
2: With air conditioning, it's hard to even imagine how many lives in America have been saved.
4: You're absolutely right.
2: Because of that. And also, there is pretty solid evidence that, you know, it actually helps drive down violent crime, especially murders, because people aren't, like, hanging outside all the time.
4: Yeah, hotter than a match yet and ready to kill somebody. Yeah.
0: Yeah. No, it's something to watch that many young people like be captured by this stuff.
4: It truly is, yeah.
0: Well, and the Democratic Party is allowing it to happen.
2: Oh, yeah.
0: We're a Big Ten party.
4: Well, and now they're worried about it.
0: Oh, they're scared
4: to
0: death.
4: I mean, you created Frankenstein.
0: Mm-hmm.
4: Deal with it.
0: But that is what happens so many times. You'll have one group co-opt another to get where they want to go.
4: Mm-hmm.
0: And because you have something else going on, too, and we can get into this later. And that is the Islamists that are using the far left to advance their cause.
2: Yeah.
0: Once they get to a certain level, do you think they're not going to eat them alive?
2: That's the thing. Everybody thinks, or there are so many people who just feel like nothing's ever going to turn on them. There
0: right.
2: are a whole lot of marriages of convenience going on right now on the left side of the aisle. And at some point, one faction is going to win, and it's going to be ugly.
0: Oh, buddy.
2: Getting to that point.
0: Oh, yeah. Yeah, the communists and the Islamists, they can coexist for a while,
2: mm-hmm.
0: but not forever.
2: Yep.
0: So, yeah, more on that a little bit later. J.B. Pritzker, governor of Illinois, is pretty certain that Trump is suffering from dementia.
2: Yeah.
4: Well, he was the guy who told us Joe Biden was fine over and over and over and over again.
0: Yeah.
4: Sit down, you tub of lard.
2: Yeah, he was asked about Trump's warning to America the other day about the rise of communists working their way through the Democrat Party.
0: Mm-hmm.
5: Like, the man is continually suffering from dementia. I don't think he really understands what he's saying. The truth is that, I mean, this is a man who's threatened to jail the mayor of Chicago, the governor of Illinois. He regularly threatens to go after people and indeed has used the Department of Justice to go after people. So,
0: you know, if you break the law.
5: You know, he just, I think he has these concepts in his head and he blurts them out without really thinking. And the truth is that these are folks, like I said, who are talking about, listen, it is going to be hard to deliver on some things when you're saying I'm going to offer free, I don't know, people want to ban rent, for example. And I'd love it if we could offer some people, you know, free rent that don't have free rent now. But there is also the practical reality of we've got to pay the bills and make sure that we're balancing budgets and so on.
2: The idea of any lawmaker in the state of Illinois talking about we got to pay our bills is a riot.
4: Joke.
2: Man.
4: Yeah. It's a joke.
0: Yeah, no kidding.
4: And him talking about dementia and Trump again after running cover for Sleepy for 4 years.
0: Oh, yeah.
4: It's just remarkable. Lack of self-awareness is incredible with that guy.
0: It's something, man. You know what? This is an anniversary, too. Because as I was, you know, getting some different audio together, sometimes out of curiosity, on the same date, I'll look back different years. What were we talking about, say, 3 years ago at this time? Just out of my own curiosity.
4: Mm-hmm.
0: And I look back a couple of years ago, and it was after the debate in 24.
4: Oh, yes. Yeah.
0: And I listened to a couple of clips of Biden because J.B. Prisker did say, oh, no, he's fit. He's a man.
4: Great.
0: You know, energy.
4: No problem.
0: Just great.
4: Yeah.
0: Man, oh, man, when he was talking about, like, abortion and then to illegals murdering citizens, that whole thing, do you remember this? Do you want to hear it again?
4: I do.
0: Yeah. Okay, roll it.
6: The fact is that the vast majority of constitutional scholars supported Roe when it was decided. Supported Roe. And that's this idea that they're all against it is just ridiculous. And this is the guy who says the state should be able to have it. We're in a state where in 6 weeks, you don't even know whether you're pregnant or not, but you cannot see a doctor and have him decide on what your circumstances are when you need help. The idea that states are able to do this is a little like saying we're going to turn civil rights back to the states, let each state have a different role. Look, there's so many young women who have been, including a young woman who just was murdered, and he went to the funeral. The idea that she was murdered by an immigrant coming in, they talk about that. But here's the deal: there's a lot of young women are being raped by their in-laws, by their spouses, brothers and sisters. By
0: what? Brothers and sisters? What the hell was that? Boy, I forgot about that one.
4: I did too.
2: I did too.
4: Man, talk about not aging well either. Whoa.
0: But JB told us, trust me on this.
4: Yeah.
0: I'm around this guy.
4: Yeah,
0: the energy.
4: I
0: can't keep up with him.
4: No.
0: Well, can't keep up with his train of thought because I don't know what the heck he's saying.
4: Everybody has a bad night.
0: Yeah. Right.
4: Yeah.
0: Of course. Yeah.
4: Spin machine on that one.
0: All right.
4: You did good, Joe. You answered all the questions.
0: Yes. like a kindergartner.
4: Yes.
0: So there's some people upset with the Supreme Court saying, dongs and girls sports, it doesn't belong. States can make the law.
2: Yes. Yep.
0: And this is what, racist?
2: Apparently so, yeah.
0: How can it be racist?
2: This is an endurance athlete named Chris Mosier. She's a woman who thinks she's a man, and she's competed against dudes, including at an Olympic qualifier. Again, going the opposite direction is very rare, and zero people have a problem with it.
0: Mm-hmm.
2: I don't know about zero, but you know that's not what we're really talking about. We're talking about high school and college age guys who suddenly decide they're going to compete against the women.
0: And
2: having an unfair physical advantage. But she is really mad that the Supreme Court said that states could ban dudes from playing in girls' sports.
0: Okay, I'm trying to make sense of this.
8: It's heartbreaking for me to see this work be undone, vote by vote, by these politicians who are not out to actually impact women's sports. We know that's not right.
9: Right.
10: Yeah.
8: They don't give a shit about women or women's sports. That is not it, right? Because banning
0: transgender... No, it's more than just the sports.
2: Yeah.
0: It's their spaces.
2: Yeah.
0: This is so stupid.
8: And transgender women and girls does not create more possibilities or equity for all women and girls. In fact, it is the opposite, right? We know that when you ban trans women and girls, you create a heightened scrutiny on all women and girls, particularly black women and girls, brown women and girls.
3: What?
8: We need to keep calling that out.
3: Higher scrutiny? How?
4: Well, because, I don't even know what that any of that meant.
2: What she's drawing on is sort of a warped view of some of the complaints that have been leveled against Olympic athletes, particularly from Africa, because there are intersex or biologically male females who wind up sort of, it's like a wink and a nod, passing the test, like that boxer that was controversial. Or that the Olympic runner who said, just my testicles don't make me less of a woman. higher scrutiny, more meaning, you know, higher scrutiny of the organizations from third world countries that look the other way when it comes to the rules because they want to cheat.
3: Right. And that's racist.
4: I don't know. Everything is racist.
3: Again, it's to the point where if it's someone of color and whether they break the law or lie and to hold account, by holding accountable, now you're called racist.
2: Yes.
3: That's insanity.
2: Of course it is.
3: And that's when it doesn't mean anything anymore.
4: So that was a woman pretending to be a man then?
2: Yes.
4: What we just heard. Okay.
3: Yeah. Oh, my God. They're not going to give up. I think a lot of us thought maybe once this stuff starts coming down, it's like, okay, give up the fight. Reality is set in. No. They're in there. And David, you have the story now that the UK has the, quote, gayest parliament of all time?
2: Yes.
3: And very proud.
2: Yes.
4: Who knew? Okay.
3: Well, I guess we'll find out.
2: Yeah.
3: And we have the five stories we're watching today. Coming right up.
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18: In Terrell, we've got a closure on Texas 557, the spur, westbound at 80. Traffic stopped from I-20, so that's going to add probably 30, 40 minutes to your drive. Also, if you're trying to travel on I-20, westbound at 408, they're doing road work today in the left lane. It's about a five-minute drive. 30 westbound Chapel Creek to 580, they're in the right lane, and that's a good 20 minutes. With WBAP First Traffic.
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13: You know, it's funny, when I think back to what the typical American dinner looked like when you and I were kids, there's usually some kind of meat featured at the center of the plate. Vegetables are there, but often thought of as a side dish. More and more, though, we are coming to realize that a plant-based diet, with little or no meat even, is going to be a healthier way to eat for just about everyone. New study out of the University of Hawaii Cancer Center found that eating a high-quality plant-rich diet that includes whole grains, vegetables, and fruits may prevent cognitive impairment even when people start that diet in their late 50s and 60s. Yeah, it's important to make sure you're getting enough protein, fats, complex carbohydrates. Just because you cut out or even cut back on meat, though, is not a license to eat whatever you want. Focus on eating whole, real foods. I'm Dr. Sanjay Gupta, helping you live a better life.
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3: The Mark Van Camp and Robin Show. Jamie Markman, David Van Camp, Scott Robbins, and now the five stories we're watching today.
2: All right, number five, starting today, eligible seniors can get GLP-1s, the fat shot drug, for $50 a month for weight loss alone under a new pilot program that expands access to weight loss drugs for older Americans. Number four, per Gallup.
3: What Trump has to say about that? I have an idea what he'd have to say.
4: Who?
3: Trump.
4: Oh, Trump.
3: Yeah.
29: And he takes the fat shot. I said, it's not working.
3: It's one of the greatest all time.
2: Number four.
4: Fat shot. Ask for it by name.
2: Yes. Depressing stat from Gallup. 2026 marks the first time on record that Democrats are more likely to say they have little to no pride in being an American than they are to say that they're proud to be an American. 36% say they have little to no pride. 27% say they're very or extremely proud to be an American. That's grim, dude.
3: Well, if you're watching PMS now, CNN, any of those, and that's where you're getting your information, yeah, you'd be pretty depressed.
2: Number three, Mallette Quiroz is another foreign-born communist who has won a Democrat congressional primary. She unseated a 15-term Democrat in Colorado yesterday, and she will likely win the November general election. Number two, Kamala Harris has had some meetings with Zoran Mamdani, another anti-Israel communist, as she gears up for another run for president. And number one, President Trump reportedly held multiple conversations on returning to all-out war with Iran if talks fail, though he really is trying to go the diplomatic route for now. Mm-hmm. Those are the top five stories that we are keeping an eye on today. 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
3: Okay. So you had the story. Something about the UK has the gayest parliament of all time, and it's a source of pride.
2: Mm-hmm. Well, the UK Prime Minister, Keir Starmer, he went to a pride event and was, by the way, this was a good line, described by one of the people who organized the event as a lesbian fashion icon. He took it in stride, and that's a great joke. I mean, if you picture that guy, that's a really, really good joke.
3: Now, who had the joke? Was it lesbians that actually wrote the joke?
2: Yes.
3: That is hilarious.
2: That's a good joke. Yeah.
3: I agree. I love that.
2: Well, he also dropped a new line.
3: Okay.
30: I'm really proud that we've got the gayest parliament. I don't think just of all time, anywhere in the world, I don't think there's any parliament that is gayer than this parliament. That's fantastic.
2: It's just...
3: That's not AI. That's Keir Starmer.
2: That's Keir Starmer. Yes.
3: And he's done. How long does he have left?
2: Well, he's basically waiting for the politics and the political dust to settle before he leaves. He wants a clear picture. Yeah, I think that guy is. It's just interesting when you think about it, like from across the pond, when he says, "Yeah, we have the gayest parliament ever." It just makes the eighth grade me laugh quite a bit.
3: Oh yeah,
2: about that. Sort of like when he calls himself a gooner, and apparently gooner is a term for Arsenal soccer fans, but it means something very, very different in the United States.
4: Yeah.
3: Yeah. There'll be some memes on that one. This is the Markley, Van Camp, and Robert Show.
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1: On the ones.
18: We have a closure in Terrell on Spur 557 westbound at 80. It is backed up all the way to I-20. You can use 148 over to 80 as an alternate. Otherwise, you're looking at close to an hour delay. 30 eastbound after Dal Rock. This is road work in the right lane, about a five-minute backup. And 30 westbound between Chapel Creek and Spur 580. The right lane's blocked in Fort Worth, and that's at least 20 minutes. With WBAP, first traffic and weather on the ones, I'm Julie D. Hardy.
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5: Your forecast from the WBAP On-Time Experts 24/7 Weather Center. Sunny, breezy, and hot today with a high near 98. Overnight low of 80. Sunny and hot tomorrow with a high near 99. It's 89 degrees in Dallas, 89 in Fort Worth. 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After spending millions on FIFA requirements for the World Cup games in North Texas and authorizing millions for a search for a new City Hall location, Dallas City officials will now force employees to take 3 unpaid furlough days this year to address a growing budget gap. The United States will not renew the North American Trade Agreement. While the agreement remains in force temporarily, the move kicks off a period of uncertainty for nearly $2 trillion in annual North American trade. The Republican Party will hold a midterm convention in Dallas this September. President Trump says he plans to attend. The convention will be at the American Airlines Center September 9th and 10th, right next door to the WBAP studios. We will be there live. Your money news brought to you by NetWorthRadio.com. On Wall Street, the Dow Jones Industrial Average this hour up more than 183 points. The NASDAQ Composite Index down almost 53 points. 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
13: If I were to ask you what makes for a good night's sleep, you'd probably say a dark, quiet room, not too many things on your mind. But every night when you go to get some Z's, how often do you really think about the temperature in your bedroom? 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That's according to the Senior Vice President of Research and Scientific Affairs at the National Sleep Foundation. We often hear about lights and screens and stress, but even modest changes in temperature and airflow can influence both how quickly you fall asleep and how deeply you stay asleep. Most experts will recommend a room temperature of 60 to 67 degrees Fahrenheit. You might also experiment with your sheets and what you actually wear to bed. Play around a bit and see what improves your sleep. 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I'm Dr. Sanjay Gupta, helping you live a better life.
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3: Yes, I do.
4: I don't know. That's up to you.
3: Okay, so as we prepare for the show every day, you're trying to look at all these different stories. And sometimes you go down rabbit holes because your curiosity is peaking and you keep reading about something. Well, yesterday there was a House Oversight Committee hearing on the MKUltra program. Mm-hmm. Are you familiar with that at all?
2: Yeah,
4: I'm
2: like
4: not.
2: Mind control, CIA stuff, yeah.
4: Oh, God.
3: Oh, yeah. The stuff that was going on allegedly, like in the 50s. Mm-hmm. Okay. A covert, illegal human experimentation program run by the CIA from 1953 to 1973. Okay. And then there were big hearings about this years ago in the 70s. And so you got this guy, Tom O'Neill. He's an investigative journalist, author of Chaos, Charles Manson, the CIA, and the Secret History of the 60s.
2: Which you read that book, David? I did. It's a mind trip of a book. And I'll tell you that the reason this guy gets some credibility from me is because even in that book, he never really comes to a conclusion because he can never really find the end point. He's just finding all of these different weird connections about like Charles Manson and people who were working in Haight-Ashbury who were actually working for the government experimenting with LSD on unsuspecting hippies, essentially. And they're just all of these different connections that he can't really figure out sort of an end point. He even leaves it pretty open at the end of the book, but it is fascinating. It's a rabbit hole of a book, but it's interesting.
3: How long's that book been out? Any idea?
2: Not sure. I want to say like 2016.
3: Okay. I wonder if some of this stuff that he's uncovered since lead more of the clues, because I didn't read that book.
2: 2019. Yeah.
3: 2019. Okay. So as he's testifying, and he brings up the Manson thing, and he said, you know, it was one thing he couldn't shake. How had Charles Manson, a barely literate ex-con, acquired the ability to persuade ordinary young people to murder complete strangers simply because he had told them to? And so the pursuit of that led him to Dr. Lewis West, known as Jolly. Because the middle name is Jollyon, was one of the most influential psychiatrists in America. And in 1977, he was one of seven academic researchers named in a front-page New York Times story alleging the CIA had used American universities, hospitals, prisons, as secret laboratories for these experiments involving LSD. And these were on people that didn't know what was happening.
2: Yeah.
3: Totally unwitting.
2: Well,
3: it could have been happening to you, Scott. You wouldn't even know.
4: No, I'm sure it has happened to me. Yeah, we explain a lot.
2: Well, in that book, he talks about like the Haight-Ashbury stuff and how like they actually embedded people in clinics that were giving them different.

0: and six more pages that could have been, you know, written in some book, like crazy sci-fi sort of book. And so using LSD in combination with hypnosis, West proposed inducing confusion, amnesia, and specific mental disorders in people who would remember nothing of their interaction with him afterward. They could change memories. They could take a memory you have and make it something different. It's wild. Yeesh. And I take it that's part of the book. Mm-hmm.
1: Yeah.
2: That would explain socialist Democrats.
0: Yes, and this correspondent between these two guys. And so as they've said, well, that whole, you know, sort of MK Ultra experiment was a failure. We really didn't get anything out of it. That is total BS. They got a lot out of it. They figured a lot out of it. And is that what basically the book had said?
1: Yeah.
2: Dang.
0: Yeah. So you know, you're watching, you know, the Bourne Identity and stuff like that. You're like, well, I understand that this was something that was based upon something somebody read somewhere. No, that, you could research that out.
2: I'm really surprised there hasn't been a movie made about this.
0: I think there are different movies with these concepts that are in them.
1: Well, I think, Netflix actually made his book into a movie.
2: Did they?
1: Yeah.
2: Missed that one.
1: Came out a couple years, or a year ago. Yeah.
0: Any good? What was it called? Do you remember?
1: Chaos.
0: Oh, man. I'll have to look that up.
2: I got to look that up, too, now. Yeah. Now I'm really piqued.
0: Yeah, this is one of those things I was unfamiliar with until I just saw this dude's testimony this morning. I'm like, man, is that interesting. And this is one of those things where, as we're celebrating 250, we are the greatest country in the history of the world. Not without its flaws.
2: Mm-hmm. Well, no.
1: Well, I'm tired of even acknowledging that. It's like, what country doesn't have flaws?
0: Exactly. Exactly.
2: And you brought this story up, though, when you were talking about it. I thought you were talking about Michelob Ultra.
1: Well, actually, that is related to the MK Ultra. No, I'm just kidding. Not really.
0: Well, yes. That's one of the ways you were captured early on.
2: I never planned. No. It happened.
0: Any sort of fear that happens, you think beer. And that's why you were in the tavern every afternoon.
2: It would explain a lot, wouldn't it?
0: It's that time. We do it a couple of times a day. Go around the table. It may not be the biggest story out there, but it caught your attention. David, what's your story here?
1: Jen Psaki on MS Now, you know, Biden's former press secretary. Well, she was kicking around the old ruling yesterday that the Supreme Court handed down that said that, yeah, states can ban biological boys from playing in girls' sports.
0: Mm-hmm.
1: And there's a phrase that she uses in this interview with the NAACP legal counsel, Kristen Clark, about this, and it's kind of amazing.
3: Okay. One of the things I've seen out there from some legal experts, but I'm interested in your view, is that this is it's not just about this, that this is a slippery slope to potentially go after, you know, something more expansive, the ability, you know, against discrimination of any kind based on gender. What do you think? Is this a slippery slope to a larger objective and goal? What should we be clear
1: about? The pro-transing of kids people need to retire the phrase slippery slope.
0: No
1: kidding.
0: Forever.
1: They don't get to use that anymore.
0: No, they've used the grease on a lot of things.
1: They sure have, man.
0: To then say, what's this a slippery slope to? A little projection there, maybe.
1: Yeah, it really is.
0: Unreal.
2: Golly.
0: All right, Scotty, what do you got for what's your story?
2: WNBA story. I have another one of those today.
0: Wow.
2: WNBA changes the rules to deny Caitlin Clark for years. This is a true story. The WNBA named its top two all-star vote-getters as captains last week. Once it was clear that Caitlin Clark would top the fan vote for the second straight year, the league scrapped the captains entirely and replaced them with honorary GMs picked from retired players.
1: Come on.
2: The fans spoke. They voted, but they said, no. We can't allow that to happen. How long before she just says enough? I'll go to Europe and play or whatever.
0: No, you can't do that.
2: I don't want to do this anymore.
1: I don't think she will.
2: I don't think she will either, because
1: I think when you're at that hyper-competitive level, it becomes fuel, that kind of stuff.
0: Yeah. I mean, listen, man, I'm way over my skis here because I don't understand, you know, the physical body and injury and all that. I'm just a regular jamoke that just watches different things. She's got back issues now, right?
2: Yep.
0: Okay. She is not the biggest girl out there on the floor.
2: Oh, no.
0: I mean, as a guard, like, there is a fear that she's going to get so badly hurt that she's going to be injured for, like, months at a time.
2: If not
0: back, stuff like that.
2: Yeah.
0: You know, I think that's a fear of some people. I mean, and that's not say you can't give her a hard foul. A hard basketball foul is fine. I think like other people have talked about. But some of that stuff is

0: It's pretty bad, man. It's pretty obvious,
1: getting
0: too.
1: Poked in the eye is not part of a hard foul.
0: No.
1: No, neither
0: that is dirty.
1: Your throat getting stepped on.
0: Yeah. For my story, this is really surprising to me. I happen to see this stat, that explicit music is on the decline.
1: What else are they going to do? I mean, they've taken it to where you, as far as you can go with it.
0: I know, but it seems like it's always increasing. But, and this was from Spotify, and the story is people don't seem as interested in songs with sexual lyrics or profanity. Only 13% of Spotify's top 50 songs this year are flagged as explicit compared to, get this, 74% in 2018.
1: Yeah.
0: So some people think it comes down to a couple of factors. One, people are listening to nostalgic radio-friendly songs more than ever.
1: Yeah.
0: I'm always blown away by my two of my kids. Well, all of them, really. All in their 20s. Like, even Flo from Pearl Jam. I'm like, where'd that come from?
1: Yeah.
0: But it's gone from, like, Alice in Chains to, you know, the different grunge artists, basically.
1: I even like the pop music stuff from that era. My granddaughter is in this. She saw the Michael Jackson movie. This whole Michael Jackson thing now.
0: Yeah, that should all be explicit.
1: Listen to, well, none of it was.
0: It should be labeled that way.
1: Well, it was.
0: He's a freak.
1: Well, he might have been, but I'm telling you, it's a whole other generation that's listening to these stuff again.
0: Yeah. Boy, I was really feeling positive about this with some of this music, and then you bring Michael Jackson in.
1: Well, I'm just telling you what she, you know.
0: Yeah, and you gave her like the platinum record to put up on her wall.
1: Yeah, she wanted it, and I said okay.
0: Oh man, I don't know what's worse, giving her that or that Ouija board.
1: Please, different granddaughter, by the way.
0: Oh, different
1: not
0: granddaughter,
1: the same one.
0: Yeah. The Ouija board of the different one.
2: Yeah, corrupted
0: did you
2: one.
0: Did you ever get that Ouija board back after you're like,
1: was,
0: man, I should have did that.
1: It was disposed of.
0: Got it.
1: And it probably is going to resurrect itself again. I don't know.
0: Well, back to this story. That's part of it. That was reason one.
1: Yeah.
0: The second is just decreasing popularity of hip-hop and rap. Mm. Well, that's in the story. I know really? Some people say, well, that's right.
1: I don't know about that, but oh well.
0: Dude, look at the top
1: by
0: 10 the right now.
1: Okay.
0: There's like three country songs.
1: That's because country is the top 40, is the pop music now. It really is.
0: But country music is being played on pop radio.
1: No, right. That's what I mean. Yeah, it's like weird. It's...
0: Yeah, by the late 2010s, rap accounted for more than 50% of Spotify's top 50. Sometimes even 75%. This year, only 25%. Alternative and country gaining more spots on the chart. Maybe there's hope for America yet.
1: Man, bring guitars back.
0: Yes. You like guitars now?
1: Love guitars. I've always loved guitars.
0: Okay. You were a pop
1: Don't
0: guy.
1: Start on
0: synthesizers.
1: Me.
0: Man. All right, Nimrod's in the news and a news update straight ahead.
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11: 557, westbound at 80, they have the right lane blocked. You're still backed up about 15 minutes. A wreck now in Carrollton, 35 southbound at Sandy Lake in the left lane. Those delays are a good 5 minutes. And then I-30 westbound between Chapel Creek and 580, they're working in the right lane today, and that's about a 20-minute backup. With WBAP First Traffic.
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22: A better life with Dr. Sanjay Gupta.
23: As someone who's been married nearly 25 years, I'll tell you, there's a lot of great things about having a spouse. And according to a new study out of the University of Miami Health System, marriage might even be linked to a lower risk of cancer. Why? Well, the researchers said people who are married are less likely to engage in risky behavior. They're more likely to get a nudge to go to regular preventive medicine appointments and screenings. And they have a partner to share the load of family obligations, household chores, and finances. No one is saying you should get married in the pursuit of better health. But if you are single, how can you build a strong support system to maybe get some of these same benefits? Do your own research, find out what's important, and then hold members of your squad accountable and let them hold you accountable as well. That can provide a lot of support. I'm Dr. Sanjay Gupta, helping you live a better life.
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0: All right. The Markley Van Camp, Robert Show. 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
0: News update, David Van Camp.
3: Well, a couple of people climbed up the big tower on the Empire State Building. They've come down. They've been taken into custody. There was a marriage proposal. They hung a flag that had some of the dumbest, most trite things written on it.
0: Mm-hmm.
3: Like, what is it, the power of love is the only thing that can defeat the love of power, or some nonsense like that.
0: Yeah, then the love of power stops, or something like that.
3: Yeah, that, I mean, dude, that's the kind of stuff Bono reads and says, ah, tone it down a little bit, guys.
26: Right, yeah.
3: That's a little too over the top here.
0: But yeah, they're taking away. It looked like he proposed, and she said yeah, because he busted out a ring.
26: Well, yeah.
3: When you're on top of the Empire State Building, there are implications if you say no.
26: Yeah, if she says no, what happens?
0: That is true.
26: A little pressure.
0: Well, there are a lot of different questions with this we'll have to get into later. Yeah. I guess for now, we better get to Nimrod. Here we go.
4: When the going gets tough.
5: Damn it, this is too hard.
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5: I love the poorly educated.
0: All right. Nimrod's in the News. We go to Canada and Ottawa, where, you have the city promoting something, you know, in public squares. Okay, whatever. Well, they're going to make signs. And if you're the sign maker, you got one job. Yeah. Not that hard. You just put the right. Yes. Well, now we have mistakenly announced the formation of pubic squares.
26: Oh, see. What? That happened.
0: You got to wonder.
26: Gatekeepers here.
0: Purple Posters explaining the city's Uncommon Spaces initiative. They had a little spelling error. And now we're talking about pubic spaces. Now you've got to redo with a whole thing. Just part of it. And that's Nimrod's in the News.
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23: Not all screen time is created equal. And a new study out of Sweden is helping us understand this even better. So researchers followed more than 20,000 people over nearly two decades and determined that passive screen time, like sitting on the couch and watching television, raised someone's risk of dementia. But if they did something active, like reading, puzzles, or interacting with other people, this same group of people saw their risk of dementia drop. Just like you gotta put the work in to keep your body in shape as you age, you basically have to do the same thing with your brain. A couple things I have found to help: working to learn something new every day, whatever it might be, challenging yourself in some way every day, and really importantly, staying socially active. Some days that means meeting friends in person. Other days, maybe an email, a text, or a phone call. Just stay engaged. I'm Dr. Sanjay Gupta, helping you live a better life.
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25: On the ones.
8: In Fort Worth, westbound I-30, you got road work set up from Chapel Creek Boulevard over to Spur 580. The right lane is closed, just the left lane is getting by. See it about a 10 to 15 minute backup to West Loop 820. A wreck working in Carrollton, southbound I-35E at Sandy Lake Road. Only the right lane is getting by. It's already about a 5 minute backup to the Bush Turnpike. On the south side, westbound I-20 at Spur 408, road construction in the left lane. See it about a 5 minute backup to Duncanville Road. And watch for a stalled 18-wheeler in Mesquite, westbound Highway 80 at Beltline Road. This has the right lane blocked. With WBAP First Traffic and Weather on the Ones, I'm Dave Allen.
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2: Your forecast from the WBAP On-Time Experts 24/7 Weather Center. Sunny, breezy, and hot today with a high near 98. Overnight low of 80. Sunny and hot again tomorrow with a high near 99. It's 89 degrees in Dallas, 89 in Fort Worth. Federal sentencing concluded in Fort Worth today for 16 members of Antifa convicted in an attack outside a North Texas immigration detention center. Fort Worth federal judge Reed O'Connor sentenced Inez Soto to 50 years in prison for providing material support to terrorists. Six other defendants who took plea deals received 2 to 9 years. The sentencings follow a wave of historic penalties handed down last week, including a century-long sentence for a former Marine reservist who shot and wounded an Alvarado police officer during the chaotic riot. The U.S. Trade Representative says the U.S.-Mexico-Canada Trade Agreement, or USMCA, will not be renewed.
25: U.S. Trade Representative Jamison Greer says after virtual meetings with Canada and Mexico, the U.S. has declined to renew the USMCA in its current form. The pact remains in force, but it's now subject to annual reviews until it's either renewed for a new term or terminated. A few weeks ago, the president had said from the Oval Office,
12: I don't know that I'm going to renew it because, to be honest with you, the United States does much better. Hey, we don't need anything that Canada has. We don't need anything that Mexico has, but they need everything that we have.
25: The president said trade deficits with these countries are unacceptable. Greer says the U.S. will meet with Mexico the week of July 20th to continue negotiating. Jessica Rosenthal, Fox News.
2: Governor Greg Abbott pushing for a ban on data center development to protect smaller communities from high energy and water demands.
13: Any AI data center even thinking about coming here, they got to bring their own money, bring their own power, reuse their own water, and do it in a way that reduces the cost of electricity for residents across our state.
2: Abbott outlined an extensive set of rules for AI facilities after pushback from citizens in affected areas. The Republican Party will hold a midterm convention in Dallas this September. President Donald Trump says he plans to attend. That convention will be at the American Airlines Center September 9th and 10th, right next door to the WBAP studios. We will be there live. Your money news brought to you by NetWorthRadio.com. On Wall Street, the Dow Jones Industrial Average up just over 102 points. NASDAQ Composite Index down more than 78 points. S&P 500 has now fallen a fraction of a point. 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I'm Cameron Fairchild. 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
0: The Markley, Van Camp, and Robbins Show. Jamie Markley, David Van Camp, Scott Robbins, thank you for being here. So really someone's saying if we don't let boys who think they're girls playing girls' sports, they're going to kill themselves?
34: Yes.
0: Still on that?
34: Yeah, yesterday the Supreme Court ruled that states can ban boys from playing girls' sports, and Illinois Governor J.B. Pritzker doesn't like it. He talked about it on CNN.
0: Okay.
35: I think that we ought to be protecting trans kids.
36: So you think
35: That's
36: they were
35: what
36: wrong?
35: I can tell you this. That those trans kids, you know, the I'm sure you've seen the statistics that depression and other mental health challenges are following these kids because of the way they're being treated in some communities.
0: Please.
35: We ought to be sympathizing with the parents. We ought to be trying to help them help their children and not putting barriers in the way of children just being kids.
0: Help them. You're trying to take kids away from their parents if they don't, quote, affirm. It's freaking evil.
34: Yeah.
0: Is what it is.
34: You don't think that maybe that depression and anxiety predated the gender dysphoria?
26: Exactly what I was just going to say.
34: I mean, that's
0: it does.
34: Of course it does. Yes.
0: The stats bear it out.
34: Yes.
0: Again, he's a liar.
26: How do you have middle ground with that ideology? How do you go, well, let's meet in the middle somewhere? There is no middle.
0: No.
26: There's no middle. There's
0: right and wrong, man.
26: That's the most frustrating thing in the world where I hear people say, well, I mean, you know, J.B. Pritzker's a bad guy, but he just finds some common ground in our politics. You can't with this guy.
0: No.
26: There's no common ground here.
0: No. If you have a kid that has, quote, gender dysphoria.
26: Yeah.
0: Again, we'll bring up the point, as many others have. What other dysphoria is treated that way where you need to affirm it?
26: None.
0: What is that one? People use this as an example. It's pretty good. That they feel like their arm shouldn't be there.
34: Oh. Yeah, there. I forget what the term is for that, but that was actually really controversial, and I think still is, about whether or not doctors should or surgeons should amputate otherwise healthy limbs. I remember reading a piece about that year. I mean, this was before I was, I think it was even before I was in radio, where there was like an ethical discussion about this because people felt like, you know what, I should have only one arm or I should have one
0: right.
34: leg. And then, you know, sometimes people do it to themselves. They mutilate themselves that way. But nobody, I mean, outside of the very fringe, nobody's saying, yeah, you know what? Your average ER doc should be able to just lop off that arm.
0: Affirm.
34: Yeah.
0: It's the most loving thing you could do.
26: Yes.
0: Please. No, it's not. They need to get over the dysphoria. It's the only one treated that way. And, of course, J.B. Pritzker is a big part of that whole movement. Okay. And it's big money, too.
34: Oh, for sure.
26: Cousin is trans.
34: Yeah.
26: J.B.'s cousin or something. I mean, she was, she.
0: I thought sister.
34: Yeah, I thought,
26: no,
34: yeah, sister.
26: Cousin.
34: Maybe.
26: I thought it was cousin. I think it's all cousin.
0: Right. He's looking it up.
26: If I got my trans relatives right, I think it was a cousin. Yeah.
0: Okay.
26: But I could be wrong. I don't know. Who knows?
0: David's looking it up.
34: I am David, looking it up.
0: Real time fact checking
26: on that. Yeah, he does that immediately. And it's inconclusive.
34: Dang it. Let me see.
26: I've seen picture, and this person has, I think, some sort of something to do with the family business or
0: something. Yeah.
26: Yeah.
0: I'm not going to go off this until he gets the answer.
34: I thought it was cousin, but
26: that's what I thought.
0: I thought sister.
26: Sister, cousin?
0: It could be wrong. I thought you thought sister, David.
26: That's what I thought he said.
34: I don't know.
26: Said sister.
34: I don't know what I'm saying right now.
26: Okay. All right.
34: It's been a day.
0: Oh, yeah, it has.
26: It has been a day.
0: Well, not about
34: cousin.
0: That.
34: Yes, cousin.
0: It is, man.
34: Yeah.
0: I wasn't going to bet on it.
26: No.
0: But you're very good on keeping it all straight in your head.
26: Listen, when it comes to trans and their relatives, I'm good at it.
0: Yeah. There you go.
26: Yeah.
0: Mark one up for Mr. Robbins.
26: What do you know about that?
0: Well played.
34: I like how he just looks like... He just looks like JB with long hair, though.
26: Exactly. Right, yes. It is, in a dress. JB in a dress. Yeah.
0: Yeah. Sometimes cousins don't resemble that much.
26: No, they do.
0: Oh, no doubt.
26: I mean,
34: maybe it is actually JB, and he likes to walk on the wild side.
26: J. Edgar Hoover.
0: Okay. David, you say a couple of politicians got into a shouting match. Who is that?
34: Yeah.
0: What about?
34: Yeah, a little bit. This was yesterday, Mike Lawler and Jamie Raskin. So the context here is Jessica Gorman, her daughter was murdered by an illegal alien in Chicago. Mm-hmm. And she was testifying in the House yesterday about sanctuary city policies.
0: Oh, it's heartbreaking.
34: It was, yeah. And Republican Representative Mike Lawler got into it with Democrat Jamie Raskin as Lawler was calling out Democrats for not standing up for American citizens who've been victimized by sanctuary policies.
0: Well, yeah, it's true.
5: The same outrage you feel about Renee Good and Alex Pretty,
6: Mr.
5: you
6: Chairman,
5: feel about Sheridan Gorman and Lincoln Riley and every angel family
6: statement.
5: In this country.
7: I do feel that outrage.
5: You do not.
7: Do you,
5: because if you did, you would
7: feel,
5: not support sanctuary.
7: Do you feel the outrage about Alex Pretty and Renee Good?
5: You should be ashamed of yourself.
7: You don't belong in this committee.
5: Baby.
7: You should get the hell
5: You're
7: out of
5: disgrace.
7: Here. You don't understand the rules
5: You're
7: of the committee. You don't understand the Constitution.
5: Mr. Raskin.
0: Oh, settle it like men and start fighting. Throw fists. Enough of this.
26: Raskin.
0: Golly.
7: Mr. Raskin.
5: Say one word about Alex Pretty. I did. I wrote a whole New York Times op-ed about it. You should be absolutely ashamed of yourself for sanctuary policies that resulted in their daughter's death.
0: Let me ask you a question, Scott. Does that make you hate politicians more?
26: No, not really.
0: Okay.
26: The more chaos, the better. I'm good with it.
34: I did think it was funny, though, because while I agree with Mike Lawler's overall point.
0: Yeah.
34: Saying, I wrote a whole New York Times op-ed about it. It's basically one of the weakest form of fighting words that a guy can come up with.
0: No. Sometimes when you got politicians that haven't gotten different things done that you want to see done, and then there's, you know, you see grandstanding, even when you agree, it's like, whatever, man.
26: I mean, there is a litany of people that have been killed by illegal immigrants in this country.
0: Oh, yeah.
26: There are a litany of them.
0: Media won't report on most of them.
26: Alex Petty and Renee Good get thrown out there all the time as a fair comparison.
0: It's Pretty, right?
26: Pretty,
34: yeah.
26: I don't know what I say.
0: Like it was Tom Petty's cousin or something.
26: Nothing to do with Tom Petty.
0: I thought it was another cousin thing
26: Petty's
0: that you knew.
26: Trans cousin, yeah.
34: Well, dude, yeah, that's the thing about that comparison. It's so weak because the people who are murdered by illegal aliens don't put themselves in dangerous situations.
26: No, they don't. It's
34: the overwhelming majority of them are just minding their own business, and then they get killed.
26: Nobody wants to see anybody get killed.
0: No.
26: I mean,
0: they don't.
26: You know, they do this all the time. You've got a list of 40 people, and they're going, yeah, but how about
0: right.
26: Good?
0: Yeah.
26: Okay.
0: Okay.
26: Thanks.
0: And then this has been an ongoing story with Buttigieg.
34: Yeah.
0: What is going on there?
34: Something doesn't add up with any of this, to me at least. But
0: no, yeah. I'm with you, man.
34: Yeah.
26: So 100%.
34: Former Transportation Secretary Buttigieg says that someone called Child Protective Services on him over a possible threat to his twin children, the babies that he bought. And he talked about it on Good Morning America today.
0: Okay, roll it.
6: I was here in my study and noticed that there was a police officer and a CPS worker at the door. Showed him in, asked what was going on, and they started talking about this allegation. They couldn't tell me what the allegation was, and then they told me that I couldn't be around my children unsupervised until my children were interviewed. During that questioning, no one in the family could be present, and the next 24 hours are some of the darkest times of my life. I don't know how to describe it.
8: How are your children doing?
6: You know, they're 4 years old, and as a family, we're just trying to put this behind us. I don't know how much of this they're going to remember. I know I will. It's one of the most awful moments of my life, and something I wouldn't wish on anybody.
34: So,
0: well, it does happen sometimes when a family member or someone that knows a family will do something sinister and make something up and report it.
34: Yeah.
0: And then the procedure sort of happens.
26: That's possible. Yeah.
0: But there was another side to this story, David, you were talking about off air, where talk around this, that doesn't happen to get to that stage unless there's something else going on.
34: Yeah. Well, there's that part of it that, yeah, like the idea that you would say, well, you can't be alone unsupervised with your kids, that's a massive escalation.
0: Yes.
34: In a vacuum. And I, you know, and I've seen people argue that point back and forth about, like, well, you know, it was like a voluntary interview thing. Well, he's the way he describes it, it was not voluntary.
0: Mm-mm.
34: It was you are not allowed to be with your kids
0: mm-hmm.
34: until after the interview, because which would be a standard procedure because you don't want the parent to sort of unduly influence the child
0: right.
34: When you know that an interview is coming up.
0: Mm-hmm.
34: Yeah, that part, I'm not really sure one way or the other. I'm not accusing him of anything. It just seems like if it really did escalate to that point, that's not the opening salvo most of the time, unless there is an actual cause for concern. The thing that's really not adding up to me about it is it just seems very implausible all around, and it almost seems like it's a Jussie Smollett kind of situation to me.
0: Wow.
34: That's what...
0: So now to make you look like a victim
34: yes.
0: of some crazy right-winger mm-hmm. that just can't stand the fact that you've got these two gay parents.
34: Yeah.
0: They got these twins. Interesting.
34: The way he wrote about it was, I guess it was some person in Alabama in a town that he'd never been to, made a claim that he had said some suggested violent things, and that was it. And again, if that's the call... especially with such a high-profile individual like Pete Buttigieg and the political considerations
0: exactly.
34: involved in that.
0: That wouldn't go down like that.
34: No. So
0: no way.
34: I think he's lying.
0: Wow. We'll be following that one.
26: You would think, though. I mean, if that were the case, and I'm not saying it isn't because I thought the same thing, wouldn't law enforcement be able to either back it up or say we don't know what the heck he's talking about?
0: I don't know all the legalities with that.
26: Or maybe they wouldn't because of, I don't know.
0: I think
26: it was very weird, though.
0: The takeaway is where you started. Something doesn't add up.
34: Yeah,
26: it doesn't feel right at all.
34: But this is also the guy who was promoting like bike riding by showing up to an event on a bike, and then somebody videoed him like half a mile away from the venue getting the bike out of his SUV.
0: Oh, he's a fraud.
34: Yeah.
0: 100%.
34: I just think there's more theater to it than anything else. The more I think about it, that's really where I land on it, not that there is something really dark happening in the Buttigieg household.
0: Mm-hmm. Okay. We'll see. And Zoran Mamdani, is he saying no more police now?
34: Oh, yeah. They capped the number of police hires, so they're not going to hire any more replacements as more people retire and make their way off the force.
0: Oh, boy.
26: Well, they don't need them.
0: Roll it.
9: I noticed that the budget doesn't appear to include any increased numbers for NYPD headcount. Can you explain the rationale for that?
10: Yes. So I've been talking to all agency heads about ways to find savings. And Commissioner Tisch and I were able to identify ways to keep the NYPD headcount at the originally authorized 35,000 while also meeting all of our crime-fighting needs and implementing the new programs that were announced earlier this year.
0: Oh, gotcha. So, in other words...
11: We don't want no more police. Is that clear?
0: That's sort of the playbook. All right, more on that. And the five stories we're watching today coming right up.
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0: Accident working in Carrollton, southbound I-35E at Sandy Lake Whitlock Road. It's in the two left lanes, just the right lane is getting by. It's about a 30 to 35 minute backup to Frankfort. In Mesquite, stalled 18-wheeler westbound Highway 80 at Beltline Road. It's in the right lane, about a 7 to 8 minute delay from Collins Road. Road construction as you move into Rockwall on eastbound I-30. This is just before Horizon Road. Crews are working in the right lane, about a 4 to 5 minute delay from Dalrock. The WBAP First Traffic.
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40: A better life with Dr. Sanjay Gupta.
41: When you need your body to perform, but some of your muscles are having trouble, other muscles can sometimes help compensate. This is a great thing short term, but long term, it can lead to serious and even chronic aches and pains. So if you've got nagging stiffness or irritation somewhere, don't push through it. Try to figure out why it's happening and how you can correct it. Strength and conditioning specialist Dana Santa says, performing exercises at a deliberate tempo makes it easier to notice when the wrong muscles are taking over, and also gives the intended muscles a chance to engage before that compensation kicks in. Dana suggests that starting with primary movement patterns such as squatting, hinging, pushing, pulling, rotating, and core can help make compensation easiest to identify and to address. I'm Dr. Sanjay Gupta. helping you live a better life.
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0: The Markley, Van Camp, and Robbins Show. Jamie Markley, David Van Camp, Scott Robbins, and now the five stories we're watching today.
1: 1, 2, 3, 4, 5.
2: All right, number five, starting today, eligible seniors can get GLP-1s for $50 a month for weight loss alone under a new pilot program. Number four, per Gallup, this is grim. 2026 marks the first time on record that Democrats are more likely to say they have little or no pride in being an American than they are to say that they are proud to be an American. Number three.
3: Sad, man.
2: It is. It's a bummer, dude. I mean, think about how much power you are giving to Donald Trump by saying, you know what, to hell with the whole country.
0: And I do think a lot of it has to do with either the algorithms on social media, yeah, or you're watching PMS Now, CNN, and a bunch of propaganda crap.
2: Yeah. Number three, Milot Kyros, or Kyros, however you say her name. She's another foreign-born communist who has won a Democrat congressional primary, ousting somebody who had been in that seat in Colorado for 30 years. Wow.
4: Crazy.
2: Number two, Kamala Harris has had some meetings with Zoran Mamdani, another anti-Israel communist, as she gears up for another run for president. And number one,
0: she's seeing a pathway there.
2: She is. Yeah.
0: Oh, yeah.
5: I love you back.
2: The thing is a lot of those people hate her, too.
0: They do.
2: That's what a lot of these Democrats don't understand. The people that you are, you know, playing footsie with, they hate your guts. They hate you more than Republicans.
0: Oh, yeah.
2: Number one, President Trump reportedly held multiple conversations on returning to an all-out war with Iran if talks fail. But he is really hoping that diplomacy wins the day in the end. Those are the top five stories that we're watching today. 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
0: Scotty, your girl's getting married. I know you want all the deets.
4: Oh, the Taylor Swift thing?
0: Oh, yeah.
4: Oh, gosh.
0: What? You had enough of this story already?
4: Yeah, I'm already burned out on it. So then there's a story last night. They've already been married. This is just a big party.
0: It could be. I have no idea.
4: I don't know. Who knows?
0: I'll see a different story on it every day, and I'm like, should I bring in that in for Robbins? And then all I think in my head is,
6: I'm all in. I'm a Swiftie. Yeah.
0: Should I retire that after she gets
4: unfortunate
0: married?
4: Unfortunate things I've seen, I've said in the past, yes. It always come back to bite me. Yeah.
0: Apparently, they're building a castle inside Madison Square Garden.
4: That's what I heard. Yeah.
0: I knew that would make David laugh.
4: Well, okay. The traffic's going to be nuts. They've got streets blocked off. And
0: oh, yeah.
4: People in New York are going to hate them.
0: Yeah, there's video of two large white staircase banisters being loaded into the arena. And then there's also trucks labeled Garden Party. People are trying to figure out what that means. Yeah, the wedding of Travis Kelce and Taylor Swift inside Madison Square Garden in a couple of days. Now, guests were forced to sign a non-disclosure agreement.
4: NDA.
0: But apparently there's no penalty listed for violating it.
4: Which, I read that too, and I thought, well, why am I signing this?
0: Exactly. It doesn't make any sense.
4: This is
0: the Markley, Van Camp, and Robbins Show.
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10: On the ones.
1: Southbound I-35E at Sandy Lake Whitlock Road in Carrollton. An accident in the two left lanes. Just the right lane is getting by. It's about a 30-minute backup to Frankfort. Have a stalled 18-wheeler westbound Highway 80 at Beltline Road in Mesquite. It's in the right lane. Only the left lane is getting by. You're now looking at a 10-minute delay from Collins Road. At roadwork in Dallas on westbound I-20 approaching Spur 408 has now been picked up. Still seeing some heavy traffic right around Duncanville Road. And in Fort Worth, westbound I-30 between Chapel Creek Boulevard and Spur 580. There's road work in the right lane. 20-minute backup to West Loop 820. With WBAP First Traffic and Weather on the Ones, I'm Dave Allen.
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11: Your forecast from the WBAP On-Time Experts 24-7 Weather Center. Sunny, breezy, and hot today with a high near 98. Low overnight of 80 degrees. Sunny and hot again tomorrow with a high near 99. It's 91 degrees in Dallas, 92 in Fort Worth. After spending millions on FIFA requirements for the new World Cup games in North Texas and authorizing millions for a search for new City Hall locations, Dallas City officials will now force employees to take 3 unpaid furlough days this year to address a growing budget gap. Federal sentencing concluded in Fort Worth today for 16 members of an Antifa terrorist cell convicted in an attack outside a North Texas immigration detention center. Fort Worth Federal Judge Reed O'Connor sentenced Inez Soto to 50 years in prison. 6 other defendants who took plea deals each received 2 to 9 years. The Republican Party will hold a midterm convention in Dallas this September. President Trump says he plans to attend. The convention will be at the American Airlines Center September 9th and 10th, right next door to the WBAP studios. We will be there live. Your money news brought to you by NetWorthRadio.com. On Wall Street, the Dow Jones Industrial Average up almost 38 points. The NASDAQ Composite Index down 94.5 points. 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
6: Everyone poops. It's not just the name of a classic potty training book. It's a universal truth. Even though everyone does it, almost no one wants to talk about it. Dr. Tricia Pasricha wants to change that. She's the author of a new book. It's called You've Been Pooping All Wrong. And she says there are three critical P's of pooping. The first is propulsion. Both the voluntary push you exert and the involuntary contractions that happen naturally within your body. Top line, when you feel the need to go, don't hold it. The second P is pliability, which refers to stool softness. 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And the last P is for pelvic floor. If you can get your knees up above your waist while you're on the toilet, like on a stool or a garbage can or a stack of books even, that can make all the difference. I'm Dr. Sanjay Gupta, helping you live a better life.
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9: 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The Markley Van Camp and Robbins Show. Jamie Markley, David Van Camp, Scott Robbins. Got the Robbins trifecta coming up in just a few. 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
10: Attorney General Todd Blanche announcing more Tren de Aragua arrests today. And during the press conference and announcement, he was asked about the investigation into people in California Governor Gavin Newsom's orbit.
9: Ooh.
10: And the claim that Gavin Newsom has made is that this is all politically motivated and, well, see, a lot of the tentacles of this investigation actually reach back before Trump retook the White House. So, yeah, his wife could be in some serious trouble.
9: Have you gone through like all these different people he was associated with?
10: Well,
9: it's incredible.
10: His chief of staff was corrupt.
9: Yes, bunch of people.
10: Yeah. Mm-hmm. So I don't know if anything will stick to him because he seems pretty good at weaseling out of personal accountability. But here's Todd Blanche reacting to that.
11: So Governor Gavin Newsom said that he was under an investigation by the DOJ. He called this political targeting. What can you share, at least respond to what his comments were on that matter?
12: I mean, the only thing I'll say about what he chose to do and what he chose to say is I'm not sure his words are in any way grounded in fact. He'd have to address that. But to the extent there's investigations that are ongoing, I will not talk about them, and neither will anybody behind me or in this department. He can choose to say whatever he thinks helps him. It doesn't make it true.
10: There you go.
9: They like that.
10: Yep.
9: Well, he's going to run, of course.
10: Oh, yeah.
9: J.B. Pritzker's going to run. He's out there all over the place. Mm-hmm. Did a full segment with Caitlin Collins last night. Big interview. Where he's talking, it's rich, man, talking about Trump has dementia.
10: Mm-hmm.
9: Yeah.
13: Do you really think the president has dementia?
14: I do. I think if you look at any of the videos from 2015 or 2016 and look at how he responded to questions and how he was at press conferences, and then you fast forward and look at him now, I really think that there's something genuinely wrong with him.
9: Okay. Do you remember back in 15 and 16 when you go on in speeches?
10: Yes. Yeah.
9: And we're all talking about, we've never seen a politician that just goes off on tangents like this. All over the place. I mean, is he 10 years older? Well, sure.
10: Oh, yeah.
9: But dementia?
10: Yeah.
9: When that clown said Biden was fine?
15: Fine. Yeah, Biden was
9: incredible
15: fine.
9: Incredible energy. Yeah. Can't keep up with him.
15: Can't. Talk to him all the time.
9: And I mentioned this earlier. as we know, prepare for the show and we're getting, you know, different clips together. Sometimes, you know, through files, I'll look back like on this date a few years ago, what was going on, just out of curiosity, usually for my own entertainment. And from July 1st, 2024, we were talking about the debate that had happened.
15: Yep.
9: And I'm like, you know, that was something, man.
15: That was a tour de force.
9: Well, the different clips, you know, as an example, that whole thing, when he's leading up to Medicare,
15: oh,
9: what started that thing was he messed up the numbers.
16: When I'm going to do is fix the tax system, for example, we have 1,000 trillionaires in America.
9: What?
16: I mean, billionaires in America.
9: Yeah, just, you know, just rough starts all over the place, that part where...
16: Making sure that we're able to make every single solitary person eligible for what I've been able to do with the with the COVID, excuse me, with dealing with everything we have to do with, look, if we finally beat Medicare.
17: Thank you, President.
9: Yeah, and they bail him out.
10: What?
9: Like, oh, gosh.
15: We finally beat Medicare. And then Trump's retort, you have. You beat it to death.
9: Yes, yeah. Exactly. That is remarkable, man.
10: It really is.
15: I remember that night clearly.
10: Yeah.
9: Oh, yeah. I forgot when he talked about the federal...

0: social, they had the commercial for, I think it was called Bidenica. Does anybody remember this?
1: Yeah.
0: Gosh dang, was it funny. Roll it.
2: If you're having trouble sleeping, ask your doctor about Bidenica, the sleep aid made from 100% Joe Biden press conference.
3: The best way to get something done, if it holds near and dear to you, that you like to be able to... Anyway.
2: Bidenica has a patented blend of confusion and forgetfulness that will calm the most overactive brains.
3: COVID has taken this year, just since the outbreak, it's taken more than 100 years. Look, here's the lives, you think about it.
4: When they sold out American jobs and killed the Keystone Pipeline, it kept me up all night worrying about how we pay our bills. But then I got Bidenica, and I've never slept better.
5: Sometimes when I get hopped up on sugar, my parents give me Bidenica so I pass out. Other times they give it to me during the day, probably so they can do the deed. Gross.
2: Warning, people who have used Bidenica have experienced rapid lying and an inability to secure the southern border. Others have hallucinated and fought breakfast cereals.
3: Corn Pop was a bad dude.
2: Ask your doctor if Bidenica is right for you.
0: Oh, yeah. Just 2 years ago. All right. With that, you ready for your big three?
1: Holy smokes.
0: Of course you are.
6: Yeah. I'm still stunned.
7: It's the three most important news stories of the day.
8: I hit the trifecta.
7: Well, at least according to Scott Robbins. It's the trifecta on the Markley, Van Camp, and Robbins Show.
0: Every day about this time, Scott Robbins' top three stories helped by his hero.
9: I'm Casey Kasem.
6: 81 million votes, huh, Casey?
9: No way.
6: Yeah, well,
9: I'm ready.
6: Same thing.
9: Three.
6: Okay.
1: All right. Number three, Dwayne The Rock Johnson is a coward, apparently.
6: What? This Will Wheaton guy, do you know that he's an actor? He was,
1: yeah.
6: He was in Stand By Me. He was in Star Trek, right? The Next Generation. Or
1: yeah, he was a, yeah, one of the Star Trek series.
6: He called,
0: I got to look him up.
6: He called The Rock a coward for declining to share his politics publicly. Johnson said in a recent interview at Esquire, he said, I'm going to keep my politics to myself. He, by the way, was a vocal critic of the Republican Party, but he's like, I'm tired of telling people who I vote for or what they should vote for. I'm not going to do it anymore. George Takei did not like that. He didn't like anything. He said, Dwayne The Rock Johnson's recent comments were wanting to keep my politics to myself have divided fans. Said, indeed, Johnson did speak at length. Why he won't speak at length about politics? Johnson said, what I've learned is through my experience is I need to keep quiet about it. It's not up to me. It's up to you. You can do whatever you want. Now, the usual suspects didn't like it. And again, Will Wheaton calling out The Rock is like, I don't know what. The Rock should just look him square in the eye and said, you said what about me?
0: You call me a coward?
6: Yeah. You calling me a coward? You yeah. Little weenie? Yeah. So, anyway.
0: Okay.
6: So that was
9: another guy.
6: But I'll give him credit for saying I'm done with this. I'm not doing this.
0: No.
6: Nobody cares what I think.
0: The Sky Robbins trifecta, top three of the day, up to number
9: two.
1: Number two, Minnesota Governor Tim Walz says the Supreme Court has given states license to be cruel.
6: He's a nut, and he showed up again yesterday. As the Supreme Court says states can be cruel to trans kids, my message is clear, said Tim Walz. Here in Minnesota, we stand with and value our trans neighbors and youth.
0: So you're on the payroll. Mm-hmm. Basically right. What that means.
6: Cruel is making girls share the locker room and shower with boys, Tim.
0: Yeah.
6: It's also a girl getting her face crushed by a stronger, taller volleyball player.
0: Yeah.
6: You jack. Why do you hate girls, Tim? Why?
0: Well, I don't know. That might be a lifelong thing.
6: Answer the question.
0: I can't get into the psychosis of that. I'm sorry.
10: And the countdown continues.
0: Scott Robbins, trifecta, the top three of the day.
10: And finally,
6: skipping and sashaying.
1: Well, a rookie baseball player learned a lesson.
6: This is one of the more embarrassing stories. Cleveland Guardians left fielder, a guy by the name of Cooper Engle, just got called up.
0: Mm-hmm.
6: Suffered a little brain fog last night. They were playing the Texas Rangers. Guardians and Rangers were tied up at 2-2, bottom of the seventh inning. The Rangers had a runner on second with one out. Now, that's important that you remember that. There was one out. He's playing left field. Ball's hit to him.
0: Mm-hmm.
6: He catches it, throws the ball into the stands.
0: Oh, no, thinking it's three outs.
6: That's out two.
0: Oh, no.
6: So the guy scores all the way from second. They end up losing the game.
0: Did they lose it 3-2?
6: Yeah, they did lose it 3-2.
0: Oh!
6: So, I mean, he cost them the game, that play. Because he didn't know how many outs there were.
1: Oh,

0: dude.
1: I've seen that occasionally, like, and it's always funny when it's an outfielder who does it, who forgets how many outs there are. And so there's two outs, and he thinks it's the inning's over. Mm-hmm. And his teammates, a lot of time, and I saw this once with the Houston Astros in person, the teammates knew what was going on, and they let him get almost all the way to the dugout. Like, just to clown him.
2: Yeah. Well, I've also seen guys throw it in the stands and then realize it, try to get the ball back from the kid in the stands.
0: Yeah, that's the thing.
2: Like, that's going to work.
0: Like, a lot of times, high school, college level, by the time, if there's a runner on, someone starts yelling, hey, they're going, because you're not flipping the ball into the stands. Yeah. So you actually have time to recover, but not in that situation. Wow. Has he been sent back down?
2: That's interestingly enough, no, he hasn't.
0: He just got called up, so he's not
2: got called up. No, he hasn't been up very long at all. By the way, the final was 4-2.
0: Okay.
2: They lost, so not 3-2, but 4-2.
0: 3-2 would have been worse.
3: And there you have it.
2: Yes. But, I mean, that sucks, man. And, you know, the thing is, when infielders will look and tell the guys in the outfield how many outs there are almost all the time.
0: Yeah, still as an outfielder, you got to know.
2: You're ready to throw the ball into the stands and make friends.
0: Yeah, that's just part of it. Dang. Okay, who spilled all the beer? Nimrod's the news, and a news update next.
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12: Northbound I-35W, just before Garden Acres in Fort Worth, an accident blocking the left lane. It's about a five-minute backup to McAllister Road. Still have construction up in Fort Worth on westbound I-30 between Chapel Creek and Spur 580. Crews are working in the right lane, just the left lane's getting by. It's about a 10 to 15-minute delay from West Loop 820. In Mesquite, westbound Highway 80 at Beltline Road, stalled 18-wheeler in the right lane. You're looking at a 10-minute backup to Collins Road. And this accident's still working in Carrollton, southbound I-35E at Sandy Lake Whitlock. They're just driving off, so all lanes are being reopened. Still seeing about a 20-minute delay from Frankfort. The WBAP First Traffic.
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16: A better life with Dr. Sanjay Gupta.
19: As someone who's been married nearly 25 years, I'll tell you, there's a lot of great things about having a spouse. And according to a new study out of the University of Miami Health System, marriage might even be linked to a lower risk of cancer. Why? Well, the researchers said people who are married are less likely to engage in risky behavior. They're more likely to get a nudge to go to regular preventive medicine appointments and screenings. And they have a partner to share the load of family obligations, household chores, and finances. No one is saying you should get married in the pursuit of better health. But if you are single, how can you build a strong support system to maybe get some of these same benefits? Do your own research, find out what's important, and then hold members of your squad accountable and let them hold you accountable as well. That can provide a lot of support. I'm Dr. Sanjay Gupta, helping you live a better life.
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0: The Mark Van Camp and Robin Show. 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
22: Dang it. I started laughing. I can't do that. Okay.
0: You're
22: not,
0: fine.
22: It's not
0: what?
22: Not professional at all.
0: What are you talking about?
22: I knew your finger was on the button. I knew it was happening.
0: Oh, before ahead of time?
22: Yes. So now I...
0: Sometimes just for fun, I'll say, don't mess up because I'm ready to call a strike.
22: I clenched a little bit at the end because I looked at you and I shouldn't have done that.
0: All right, news update, David Van Camp.
1: You know, I it's not so much a news update as it is a perspective check because we talked about yesterday that the Supreme Court is going to be taking up a so-called assault weapons ban.
0: Mm-hmm.
1: And it'll, you know, Second Amendment will probably win the day again. And, you know, I know a lot of people are disappointed, especially in John Roberts and Amy Coney Barrett for the whole birthright citizenship thing. And a lot of people are like doom and gloom. I've seen Matt Walsh being like, oh, she's a DEI justice. Barrett is and Amy Coney Barrett is. I'm like, I don't know, man. I just think you got to look at the bigger picture here right now, because, you know, between gun rights, ending Roe v. Wade and ending temporary protected status just as another means of immigration.
0: Yeah.
1: The Supreme Court has delivered so many wins on the conservative wish list. It's like you can't get totally bent out of shape over a ruling that basically affirms what has been U.S. policy for, what, I mean, over 100 years.
0: Yeah. Well, I think the pushback is, dude, the way it was written wasn't the way it's being used now.
1: Mm-hmm.
0: And that was clear to anybody paying attention.
1: Yep.
0: That, and Clarence Thomas was pretty clear about it, too. This was for slaves.
1: Yeah.
0: Not for people from China to have this tourism where you come over, have the kid here, and then fly back, and then that kid is a citizen.
1: Yeah.
0: What was it, a few years ago, 10% of all babies born in America were born to illegals,
1: mm-hmm.
0: or people not citizens here.
1: Right.
0: And if you do stack that up year over year after time, it can kill you.
1: Oh, sure. But that's why then you take that disappointment in the court, because the court is not a legislative body,
0: yeah.
1: and say, hey, Congress, do something about this.
0: Oh, and Trump's on that, too.
1: Yeah.
2: Well, that's going to be a rough road.
0: Oh, yeah. Well, they're going to crack down.
2: Yeah.
0: Because a lot of times when that happens, they're breaking laws. Mm-hmm. And then holding people accountable.
2: Mm-hmm.
0: Now, that is certainly a start. So we'll see. What is it? They cited examples from 2024, which, what is it, Michael Wee Yu Lu and Jing Dong, a husband and wife, were sentenced to 41 months in prison for operating a birth tourism scheme using a business called USA Happy Baby Inc.
2: Gosh.
0: Yes, I'm not joking.
2: USA Happy Baby Inc.
0: Yes, okay. Run by Michael Liu and Jing Dong.
2: Jing Dong.
0: I'm not. That's her name.
2: I know. I just repeated.
0: Right, how dare you make fun of Jing Dong?
2: I'm not.
0: We got to get to Nimrod.
4: When the going gets tough,
5: damn it, this is too hard.
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4: It's Nimrod's in the news on the Martley, Van Camp, and Robbins show.
5: I love the poorly educated.
0: All right. Nimrod's the news. We go to Connecticut. There was an early morning crash, Route 44 near Twin Lakes Road. You're talking about beer truck.
2: Ooh.
0: Mick Ultra. All over the place.
2: Oh, no.
0: Yeah, truck went off the road. This tractor trailer failed to make a right turn. Driver, who's licensed in Illinois by the name of Philmon Mahari Zari, who's 36, was issued a ticket for driving too fast for conditions. Legal? We shall see. And that is Nimrod's in the news.
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12: Northbound I-35W before Garden Acres, there's an accident blocking the left lane, seeing about a 10-minute backup to Highway 174 Wilshire Boulevard. Also a wreck on southbound West Loop 820 at Las Vegas Trail. It's over on the right shoulder. Traffic, though, is getting a little bit of a slowdown as you move through the accident scene. Westbound I-30 between Chapel Creek Boulevard and Spur 580, road construction taking up the right lane. Just the left lane is getting by. About a 10-minute delay from West Loop 820. In Mesquite, westbound Highway 80 at Beltline Road, stalled 18-wheeler in the right lane. It's a nearly 10-minute backup to Collins Road. With WBAP First Traffic and Weather on the ones.
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32: Your forecast from the WBAP On-Time Experts 24-7 Weather Center. Sunny, breezy, and hot today with a high near 98, low overnight of 80, and sunny and hot again tomorrow with a high near 99. It's 91 degrees in Dallas, 92 in Fort Worth. 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Federal sentencing in Fort Worth for 16 members of Antifa convicted in an attack on a North Texas immigration detention center. Fort Worth Federal Judge Reed O'Connor sentenced Inez Soto to 50 years in prison for providing material support to terrorists. Six other defendants who took plea deals received 2 to 9 years each. The sentencings follow a wave of historic penalties handed down last week, including a century-long sentence for a former Marine reservist who shot and wounded an Alvarado police officer. Newly released court documents reveal a veteran Dallas police officer arrested during an undercover prostitution sting. According to the arrest affidavit, Senior Corporal Zachary Helm was arrested by the department's vice unit. Helm, a 20-year veteran of the force assigned to the Special Investigations Division, faces a felony charge of solicitation of prostitution. He has bonded out of the Dallas County Jail, has been placed on administrative leave pending an internal affairs investigation. The Republican Party will hold a midterm convention in Dallas in September. President Trump says he plans to attend. The convention will be at the American Airlines Center September 9th and 10th, right next door to the WBAP studios. We will be there live. U.S. negotiators are in Qatar for talks with mediators as the U.S. and Iran work toward a peace deal before the current 60-day ceasefire extension expires. Vice President J.D. Vance says talks seem to be going well.
6: It's already started in an amazing direction. We've got now oil at $68. We've got gas prices starting to come down, but really just ensuring that we continue to make the progress on that. And that's what they're focused on.
32: The new round of talks comes after the U.S. and Iran traded air and missile strikes last weekend. Your money news brought to you by NetWorthRadio.com. On Wall Street, the Dow Jones Industrial Average up almost 50 points. NASDAQ Composite Index down nearly 117 points. S&P 500 down 3.25 points. 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
8: Well, the city of Dallas is broke. Sort of. I'm James Parker. It's the James Show, News Talk 820, 93.3 FM, WBAP. The theme of today's show is going to come up over and over again, unless I'm talking about the party that's happening tonight, because there is a big party that's happening tonight. The WBAP is having the birthday party for America, turning 250. Come on out tonight. More about that later. But let's start with this Dallas thing, because a lot of people have noticed exactly what I noticed the first time I saw this headline. You probably thought something similar too. So the storyline, here it is. From WFAA, the city of Dallas has to have furloughs now. They're going to send over 4,000 city workers, like 4,200 something. And they've got to choose within the next few months, 3 days to take off without pay. So they're all just taking a hit. And I know, 3 days without pay, whoop-de-doo, it's just like a vacation. No, that's like $1,000 for these families. How do I know? Well, sometimes I have to get unpaid furloughs too, you know, just for different reasons. But WFAA has the report.
1: Dallas City workers will be required to take at least 3 days off without pay over the next few months amid a $30 million budget shortfall. There are some exceptions, including first responders and 911 dispatch. The city manager says this is not ideal, but taking a few days without pay will protect jobs in the end. City council members' reactions are mixed. Dallas is already under a hiring freeze for non-uniformed employees.
8: So things are so bad. We are so out of money. We are $30 million underwater. But we have money to expand Clyde Warren Park. Now, they say this is a $200 million project, and it's a mix of private and public funding. I didn't quite get what the mix was. Unless it's like $4 coming from the city of Dallas, this is insanity. This is, and I don't mean to be mean, like I'm not trying to like insult anybody, but this is really stupid. We're $30 million in the hole. Oh, you know what we need to do? We need to go expand this park over here. What are you spending on this? Millions? $100 million? Are you spending half of it? So this report, I didn't go pull this out of the archives from 6 months ago. This was 2 days ago. The city of Dallas 2 days ago knew they had a $30 million shortfall. They approved this new project. And I don't know how much of it's coming out of your butt, but some of it is.
3: The Mavs, Stars, AT&T, we've talked about a lot of what is leaving downtown Dallas, but today, a massive new investment in the area, and it revolves around one of the most unique features, its first deck park over a freeway. Chris Sadeghi live at Clyde Warren, where city leaders just announced a major expansion of the park. Hi, Chris.
9: Hello, Kara. And today's announcement wasn't just about revealing the planned improvements here to Clyde Warren Park, but also recognizing the importance of this park to the urban core of Dallas. Here are the renderings of the planned 1.7-acre expansion that will happen on the west end of Woodall Rogers. It will include a two-story pavilion that can host indoor events and also have a rooftop terrace. The expansion also included a 37,000-square-foot lawn that can be transformed into an ice rink during winter months. With so much discussion about what's leaving downtown, Mayor Eric Johnson says the expansion of the park is projected to generate $3.5 billion in property value to the urban core over the next decade. It does that by serving as a bridge over the highway that used to only serve as a barrier.
10: It's another deliberate and strategic investment in our city's future. By expanding this park, we're going to be strengthening our city center, driving economic growth that will generate hundreds of millions in additional tax revenue over time.
9: And Clyde Warren Park is a private-public partnership, so most of the funds do come from private donations. The expansion is expected to begin construction by the end of the year and take approximately 2 years to complete.
8: Yeah, you heard that right. We got big money for a park, no money for city workers. And if Clyde Warren Park, if this new project, this new upgrade, was a guaranteed winning investment, notice the just totally suspicious use of the word investment there. If it was a guaranteed winning investment, the private sector would do it on its own. The city wouldn't have to put up one dime. In fact, they would be paying the city for permits. But no, it's not a guaranteed winning investment. I mean, it might make money, it might not, but the record of public-private partnerships has been absolutely dismal. And that's a bold thing for city leaders to say. Now, I'm not beating up Chris Sadeghi. He's actually maybe my favorite reporter over at WFAA. He's absolutely fantastic. You know why? I don't even know what he is. I don't mean like he's racially ambiguous. That's not what I'm talking about. I don't know if he's a lefty or a righty or whatever. That is one of the biggest compliments you can give a reporter here. But he was quoting city leaders and saying, yeah, this is very important. Clyde Warren Park has been great for downtown. It's important to the success of downtown. The success of downtown, since we built Clyde Warren Park and opened it up, aren't companies leaving in droves? What are we missing here? Did the Mavs and Stars not know about Clyde Warren Park? You know, it's only like 6 blocks away from where we're sitting right now, and I'm at the American Airlines Center. What about AT&T? Did they not know that awesome park was there? Because they just moved off to Frisco, or Plano. You had the big bank that's leaving. You have all kinds of problems. And you're going to say Clyde Warren is important to the success of downtown? If downtown is suffering and declining, and it is, we have the second highest vacancy of any major metropolitan core in all of America. That's an indictment of Clyde Warren Park. We spent $100 million dollars making the thing to begin with. And all we've seen is people leave downtown in droves. And then here's another weird part. For our Team Blue neighbors, hey, maybe you're on Team Blue. I know I have some Democrat sympathetic people who listen to the show. Isn't this taking money from the poorest among us and giving it to millionaires and billionaires? Isn't this wealth redistribution in the least progressive way possible? Isn't this like some guy who's barely getting by? He just got evicted from his apartment. He's sleeping on a buddy's couch. He goes to a business. He has to buy something. He has to pay a little bit of tax on top of that. You're taking that money and you're giving it to some guy who's worth $160 million. So he can go in splitsies with the city on a pavilion. And if it loses money, he lost your money, not his. What is going on? Here's another crazy story. We don't have money for our workers, for the people who actually run this city. By the way, 4,200 sounds like way too many employees. Different topic for a different day. We do have money, though, to gay up the library.
9: Thank you, Cassie. And the city of Dallas unveiled the new rainbow-colored steps outside the Oaklawn Public Library. They're in response to Governor Greg Abbott's order for cities to remove political designs from Texas roads or lose federal transportation funds. Neighbors say they wanted to show their support for the LGBTQ plus community.
0: I want you to understand that this is not just about having these steps outside of this library, but it was putting the throttle down to send a message not only to Austin, but to you.
9: The steps match those outside Oaklawn United Methodist Church, which were also painted in response to the governor's order.
8: And you know this is all political. The rainbow flag is not about gay anything anymore. It is an arm of the Democrat Party. It is a political flag now. And so now we have your taxpayer money being spent to promote politics that you might not even agree with. But again, go back to today's theme. Capitalism is better than socialism. The private sector is better than government control. That includes libraries. You know what I want to do? I don't want to go take the rainbow steps and paint over them. I don't want them to take them off. I want to end public libraries. If we didn't have public libraries, I wouldn't care what they did to their steps. If they did it with their own money, whoop-de-doo. So can we just stay on this theme a little bit? Your thoughts. Dallas has to furlough 4,200 city workers. 4,200 families are going to get a $1,000 pay cut because we're so broke. But we have money for this other stupid stuff? Make that make sense. 800-288-9227. 800-288-9227. Coming up next, does this even count as an investment? For these other investments, do you ever get a check? I'm James Parker. 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
15: A Better Life with Dr. Sanjay Gupta.
16: We talk a lot here about ultra-processed foods and the many ways in which they can negatively impact your health. They've been linked to weight gain, obesity, type 2 diabetes, cardiovascular disease, even cancer. And now a new study out of UCSF found that high ultra-processed food intake was associated with something called intramuscular fat, which is exactly what it sounds like. That's fat inside your muscles, which can cause them to become weaker. Now, in this particular study, the researchers noticed more wear and tear and pain in people's knees because of weakened thigh muscles. Cutting back on ultra-processed foods isn't easy. The CDC estimates at least half the calories in our diet come from ultra-processed foods. But if you're looking to eat cleaner, cutting out sugar-sweetened beverages, that may be the best number one thing you can do to try and get started. I'm Dr. Sanjay Gupta, helping you live a better life.
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22: An accident in Kaufman County, eastbound I-20, just before FM 1641. This is blocking the right lane. Seeing about a 20-minute backup now to FM 741 in Mesquite. Stalled 18-wheeler westbound Highway 80 at Beltline Road. It's in the right lane. About a 5 to 10-minute backup to Collins Road. This wreck still working in South Fort Worth. Northbound I-35W before Garden Acres. The left lane is blocked. 15-minute backup to Renfro Street. Also watch for an accident on southbound West Loop 820 at Las Vegas Trail. They're over on the right shoulder. It's a little bit of a slowdown as you make your way through the accident scene. With WBAP First Traffic, I'm Dave Allen.
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8: Well, the city of Dallas is broke, sort of. I'm James Parker, News Talk 820, 93.3 FM, WBAP. Yes, broken. Very good, Garrett. Don't forget the WBAP morning show. They're going to be on whenever you wake up until Matlock takes over at 9. Funny guys. But today's headlines just seem to be from two different worlds, but it's from the same city. The headline this morning, actually I saw it last night, $200 million air quote investment goes into Clyde Warren Park. At the same time, 4,200 city workers are going to have to take 3 days of unpaid furlough because we are $30 million in debt. Which is it? And so the theme here is capitalism is better than socialism. If you want a bigger park or if you want to expand the park, just let the private sector do it. If they're not willing to do it with their own money, then it's not a good investment and we shouldn't be in it. People are going to complain about the steps of the Oaklawn Library being painted rainbow. Well, that wouldn't be a problem if it wasn't a public library, now would it? You make it a private library, you can paint the whole damn thing rainbow and no one can say anything to you. But it is morally wrong, whether you agree with it or not, to take money from people who don't agree with your political messaging and then through government, through the public library system, paint political messaging on the public library. That's completely unethical. That's wrong. And I'm not saying we shouldn't paint libraries rainbows. I'm saying we shouldn't have public libraries. That problem is created with the public library. And it goes to the data centers too. Some people think, well, they shouldn't build a data center there. Well, who should control it? Well,
0: the government should control. There needs to be sensible regulations. Okay, so the government is going to tell you when and where, how big, how much electricity, how much water this data center is going to do. Do they know better than the people who build data centers? Is government control of industry really better than private control of industry? And so for so many of the things that come up on the show as of late, including today, if we would just stick with the basic premise that it made America great to begin with, capitalism is better than socialism, the private sector is better than government control, that would fix our schools, that would fix our libraries, that would fix our healthcare system, that would fix our economic policies, that would get rid of these crazy socialist candidates. Fix the data center issue too. Ken in Arlington, you're on Newstalk 820-93.3 FM, WBAP.
1: Hey, wouldn't they have the money if they didn't just spend millions of dollars on that stupid survey of destroy City Hall or whatever the case was?
0: Oh my God, that's a great one to bring up too. Yeah, yeah. So I think what you're talking about from two, he hung up. Oh no, he's still there.
1: I'm there.
0: Yeah, yeah. So what was that? A week ago, they just voted, maybe it was 2 weeks ago, to spend $2 million for a team to go study possible locations for the relocation of City Hall. We haven't even agreed to tear the thing down. Why does that cost $2 million? If you have a $30 million budget shortfall, where do you get the $2 million to come up with? Oh, that's a great point. I'm glad you called in, Ken. What else did I miss?
1: Well, I mean, you know, they're promoting this rainbow issue thing, and I think that is an oxymoron because thousands of Muslims are moving to the Dallas-Fort Worth area. What do Muslims do? Dallas has a lot of tall buildings.
0: Whoa. Okay. Well, I mean, I see where you're going with that, but that, man, that is a weird juxtaposition. You know, these people, subjugate women.
1: Yeah.
0: They subjugate women, they subjugate gays, they persecute religious and ethnic minorities. But yeah, let's move them all in here. What could possibly go wrong?
1: Yeah, I mean, you got all these skyscrapers and everything else, and then you just spent millions of dollars to do the stupid survey where the workers would be getting a paycheck.
0: Man, that's a good one. Well, thanks for calling in. You made the show better. That's Ken in Arlington. Clyde Warren is important to the success of downtown. Oh, really? Downtown seems to be getting kicked in the teeth ever since that park went up. In fact, if you wanted to be a little more fair, you could say Clyde Warren may have been the death knell of downtown. I don't know if the two are necessarily connected, but they certainly correlate. I'm not saying it's causation, but there is correlation. So, yeah, and we need to have this serious talk about socialism here because I am shocked at how many of these crazy people who are saying crazy socialist things keep getting reelected around here. And well, not around here, but like another one was elected in, where was this one? This is in Denver, it's somewhere in Colorado. Her name's Milat Kyros. And yesterday she just won a primary. She's a Democrat Socialist of America. She hates America and thinks 9/11 is America's fault. Well, she had tweeted that, and she was asked about that in a recent interview, and she still didn't even clean it up then.
2: Do you believe that the 9/11 terrorist attacks on America were the inevitable consequence of American foreign policy?
3: Inevitable in the sense that we destabilized a lot of the Middle East, that forced people to believe that another act of violence was the only response. And again, just like I said before, our responsibility is to getting rid of those conditions that lead to violence in the first place.
0: Yeah, they had no choice. The only response was to kill 3,000 Americans and blow up the World Trade Center and attack the Pentagon. And okay, this lady's probably going to be in Congress about this time next year. Good luck with all that. Coming up next, though, there is a little bit of pushback against the Democrat Socialists of America. Some of it's coming from Team Blue. But I'm really interested in the people who have converted, and former liberals are really sounding the warning bell. You'll hear some of that next on The James Show. Newstalk 820-93.3 FM, WBAP. Hey there, homeowners in North Texas. It has been a bad year for your roof. There was a lot of storms. There was a lot of rain. There was a lot of wind. There was a lot of hell. A lot of us got hell. I got a little bit of hell over in Bug Tussle. And, you know, sometimes you don't think the wind, how's the wind hurt it? 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
28: I'm feeling lucky to have my college-age kids home with me for a few weeks this summer. And one of the things I know we're going to be talking about, AI. I've started to use it more often at the hospital to get fresh takes on patient problems that I'm trying to solve. And for my girls, well, I know that they are navigating college now with these new powerful tools, something frankly that you and I couldn't have even imagined when we were in school. But while it may be tempting to outsource your studying and your work to these large language models, I beg you not to. 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That's an acronym: Western, educated, industrialized, rich, and democratic. Look, AI isn't going away, and admittedly, it can be a really powerful tool, but you don't want it doing your thinking for you. I'm Dr. Sanjay Gupta, helping you live a better life.
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32: 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I'm Cameron Fairchild from the 24-Hour Breaking News Center.
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31: On the ones,
4: Northbound I-35W, just before Garden Acres in Fort Worth, an accident in the left lane. It's a 15-minute backup to Renfro Street. Also, a crash on southbound West Loop 820. This is at Las Vegas Trail. Everything is on the right shoulder. Just some heavy traffic in that immediate vicinity. Westbound I-30, you've got road work up between Chapel Creek Boulevard and Spur 580. Only the left lane is getting by. 10-minute delay from West Loop 820. Stalled 18-wheeler in Mesquite. Westbound Highway 80 at Beltline Road. It's in the right lane. About a 6 to 7 minute delay from Collins Road. For WBAP First Traffic and Weather on the Ones, I'm Dave Allen.
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32: Your forecast from the WBAP On-Time Experts 24-7 Weather Center. Sunny, breezy, and hot today with a high near 98. Low overnight of 80. Sunny and hot again tomorrow with a high near 99. It's 93 degrees in Dallas, 93 in Fort Worth. 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After spending millions on FIFA requirements for the World Cup games in North Texas and authorizing millions for a search for a new City Hall location, Dallas city officials will now force employees to take 3 unpaid furlough days this year to address a growing budget gap. Federal sentencing concluded in Fort Worth today for 16 members of an Antifa terrorist cell convicted in an attack outside a North Texas Immigration Detention Center. Fort Worth Federal Judge Reed O'Connor sentenced Inez Soto to 50 years in prison. 6 other defendants who took plea deals each received 2 to 9 years. Newly released court documents reveal a veteran Dallas police officer was arrested during an undercover prostitution sting. According to the arrest affidavit, Senior Corporal Zachary Helm was arrested by the department's own vice unit. Helm, a 20-year veteran of the force assigned to the Special Investigations Division, faces a felony charge of solicitation of prostitution. The United States will not renew the North American Trade Agreement. While the agreement remains in force temporarily, the move kicks off a period of uncertainty for nearly $2 trillion in annual North American trade. The Republican Party will hold a midterm convention in Dallas in September. President Trump says he plans to attend. The convention will be at the American Airlines Center September 9th and 10th, right next door to the WBAP studios. We will be there live. Your money news brought to you by NetWorthRadio.com. On Wall Street, the Dow Jones Industrial Average up just over 38 points. NASDAQ Composite Index has fallen nearly 87 points. S&P 500 down just over a point. Keep connected, DFW, for the latest on the situation in the Middle East. 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
11: In a move to clear up cap space, the Dallas Stars have traded forward Maverick Bork and defenseman Ilya Labushkin to the Predators for a pair of draft picks. The move gives them around $14 million in free space, with the biggest question still looming over the status of Jason Robertson. And England comes from behind to beat Congo this afternoon. 2 goals from Harry Kane as the Brits advance to play Mexico in Mexico City on Sunday. Belgium and Senegal will get underway at 3, and the U.S. and Bosnia playing the nightcap at 7.
12: 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The Ticket.
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0: Well, fiscal insanity just isn't for New York anymore. I'm James Parker. It's the James Show. News Talk 820, 93.3 FM, WBAP. A lot of people are having fun making fun of Mom Donnie because you know, they have a big budget deficit in New York City, and they're doing all these programs and this dumb spending projects. Bro, you don't have to go all the way to New York City to look at just terrible economic policy. All you got to do is go downtown. Dallas has among the worst. The theme for today's show, capitalism is better than socialism. Free markets are better than government. And we need to have a serious talk about this because it's starting to kind of get out of control here. Dallas has to furlough 4,200 workers for three unpaid days in the next few months. That means 4,200 families are going to get a $1,000 pay cut around because of the bad decisions. Now you're not just affecting the politicians and the people who are in positions of power. You're affecting just regular old families. Like a janitor? Like the guy who does security in the parking garage? Oh, like all these people have to take furloughs? Yep. So I you know, I've been making a lot of fun of New York for their weird projects, but now we just announced $200 million is going to be invested. Total misuse of the word. It's going to be blown on expanding Clyde Warren Park. And they have money to paint the library with gay steps. So I don't know where the lack of sanity, like, are these people, are they doing whippets in City Hall? You know, where you get like the can of whipped cream, but instead of using it, you just go and suck it all in and then you kind of space out for a minute. I don't know. That was a good idea when I was 18. Maybe they're doing it now. Maybe they're on drugs. Andrew in Blue Ridge, you're on News Talk 820, 93.3 FM WBAP.
1: Hey, how about the money they spent on looking for a place for the ladies' basketball and all the other money they throw away on sports that don't make money?
0: God, I love that one too.
1: I mean, I thought
0: so. Yeah, and I mean, I think the number was they were doing $75 million to build a practice facility for the WNBA team, as if they need their own WNBA specific facility. We don't already own like 100 gyms.
1: I would rather that watch a high school basketball game than them any day. The play is so much better.
0: Well, I don't want to beat up on the women because we all know that men are better. Just go look at every Olympic record in every sport, every year it's ever been done. We know they're better. I don't mind the women having their own little set aside because, you know, if women want to be athletes when they grow up and there's a market for it, that's fine. Yeah, but when it costs me money, now we have a problem. When it costs Andrew and Blue Ridge money, now it is my problem. Now, we have to furlough city workers, but we have $75 million for a practice facility for the WNBA. That's another great point. Thank you very much.
1: All right, appreciate it.
0: You know what, Garrett, you're the producer. Aren't you supposed to be coming up with some of this? Just throwing that out there. Mark in Plano, you're on News Talk 820, 93.3 FM, WBAP.
2: Hey, do we have any way of figuring out how do we follow the money with this stuff here when they're spending $200 million on where all that money's being given to for various contractors, subcontractors, and advisors and whatnot?
0: I mean,
2: it's going to some shady pockets.
0: Of course. Dude, that's what's going on with the convention center right now. That's what goes on with almost every single public project of any great size.
2: Yep.
0: And
2: you nailed it, brother.
0: Well, you know, we don't have this problem as bad in small towns because the projects aren't as big. The projects aren't like, well, where did all this money go? And they'll just send you a PDF that's 1,000 pages with a whole bunch of spreadsheets in it. And you got to go nail it down. But yeah, no, this money is going to be
2: layers and layers and layers of people who you've got to try and trace down. And hey, keep in mind, we're a blue run city, the Dallas City Blues.
0: Yeah. Well, look, that's why they are always looking for an excuse to spend more money. And even when they're out of money, they're like, well, we got to do some bonds. We've got to pass the biggest bond in Dallas City history, or we're not going to have police or firemen. Well, we can have a gay public library. We can have a practice facility for women in the WNBA. We can expand Clyde Warren Park, like the city needs that. So there is no double standard.
2: Pocket's got to get lined.
0: Yep. Yeah, and they're going to get lined because no one fights this. Like, they put this on the news like it's a good thing. And I'm not beating up WFAA, and Chris Sadeghi wasn't. I don't want anyone to think I'm criticizing him. But you go look at, like, the Dallas Morning News. You go look at all the TV stations. You look at so many people out there that are replying to this. They think every one of these ideas is a good idea. Yeah, we need a new stadium. Oh, yeah, we could spend and we could keep the Stars here in downtown.
2: That's the rhetoric and propaganda.
0: Does not everyone see the pattern emerging for your entire life? You know, if these investments, and thank you very much for your call, Mark and Plano, if these investments were profitable, the private sector would do them anyway. If it's something that's like a park or a bridge or convention center or whatever, and it really would revitalize downtown, wouldn't downtown be revitalized already? They just keep doing that. And this is something they do in Buck Tussle, or in one of the towns of the collective Buck Tussle. The term I use is Tyler. And they're on the same just madness. We've got to revitalize downtown. We've got to revitalize the town square. Why? My entire life, I have seen, they did like a big plan in like 1985 where we got a 10-year plan that's going to revitalize downtown. And then in the 90s, they did another one. In 2001, they did another one. They did another one in 2012. And then they just keep coming up with plans to revitalize them. So with the first 28 projects didn't work, why is Project 29 going to all of a sudden be the magic good idea that revitalizes downtown? In fact, the more you people try and

0: business.
1: Okay, so what's your solution then? How do we stop this furlough situation?
0: Better planning ahead.
1: No. See, look, I'm not saying I like your angle on that, but in the future, like the dollars that we had that should have gone to the budget for paying these now going to be furloughed workers. Those are the buckets that should have been filled up first before we got to $75 million for a practice facility, before we got to $2 million to study move in City Hall, before we do all these other spending projects. Shouldn't that bucket be filled up first?
0: No, I agree. And what I'm saying is that the person who is responsible for that, ensuring that their team, their department is going to be funded fully throughout the year, if they did not manage that ahead of time to where they're now having to pull people and furlough people, there's a person responsible. The person who's responsible for the budget on, you know, a park, if they're still within their budget, why are they getting things taken from them when somebody else mismanaged it on a different side?
1: Well, they're getting things taken from them because somebody mismanaged it on the other side. You're like, you just answered your own question. Like, okay, let's say I have a $2,000 a month mortgage payment, but I only budgeted $1,500 a month. If I take that extra $500 out of my entertainment budget, I'm not screwing over my entertainment budget. My entertainment budget was too big to begin with, and my mortgage budget was too small to begin with. So there's no injustice that's being done there. The money is going to the most important priorities first, you know, for us, for the city, fire, roads, police, the jails, things like that. And if you're not taking care of that first and you're taking care of this other frivolous stuff like painting rainbows on libraries, then we still have a huge problem. And it does have everything to do with the management, sure, but we should still move that budget around. All right, I'm out of time here. 800-288-9227, 800-288-9227. Mayor Mamdani up in New York City, he had a similar issue that he claims he just fixed this week. You'll hear the... Just, it's a paragraph full of lies coming up next on The James Show. 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
2: Texas Congresswoman Beth Van Dyne will join us live about her GTFO act aimed at getting naturalized citizens who are terrorists out of this country. 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
1: A better life with Dr. Sanjay Gupta.
2: As someone who's been married nearly 25 years, I'll tell you, there's a lot of great things about having a spouse. And according to a new study out of the University of Miami Health System, marriage might even be linked to a lower risk of cancer. Why? Well, the researchers said people who are married are less likely to engage in risky behavior. They're more likely to get a nudge to go to regular preventive medicine appointments and screenings. And they have a partner to share the load of family obligations, household chores, and finances. No one is saying you should get married in the pursuit of better health. But if you are single, how can you build a strong support system to maybe get some of these same benefits? Do your own research, find out what's important, and then hold members of your squad accountable and let them hold you accountable as well. That can provide a lot of support. I'm Dr. Sanjay Gupta, helping you live a better life.
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7: I can keep out of reach of children.
8: Northbound I-35E at Royal Lane in Dallas. Accident in the two center lanes. Traffic is stacking up right around Loop 12, Walton Walker Boulevard. It's going to be about a 7 to 8 minute delay. Stalled 18-wheeler in Mesquite. Westbound Highway 80 at Beltline Road. It's in the right lane. Nearly 10 minute backup to Collins Road. This wreck still working in South Fort Worth. Northbound I-35W just before Garden Acres. The left lane is blocked. Expect about a 15 minute delay from Renfro Street. And westbound I-30 from Chapel Creek Boulevard over to Spur 580. Road construction in the right lane. Just the left lane is getting by. 15-minute backup to West Loop 820. With WBAP First Traffic, I'm Dave Allen.
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10: 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I'm James Parker, News Talk 820-93.3 FM WBAP. 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
11: New York City!
10: They've got an openly socialist mayor, but his tweet is getting a lot of reaction here. So this is from yesterday at 7:43 p.m. Mayor Zoran Mamdani tweeted, "In January, our administration inherited a $12 billion budget deficit. A fiscal crisis greater than the Great Recession. Today, I'm proud to announce that our balanced budget has cleared the final step and passed the New York City Council. We balanced the budget by taxing the rich and making government more efficient. We did not balance this budget on the backs of working people and never will. Every year that follows will build on these principles, honest budgeting, fiscal discipline, transparent government, and an unwavering belief that working people deserve a government that delivers for them every day." You know, I get so suspicious when I hear people say working people or working families. You know, you're giving all these benefits to people who aren't working too. You're giving all these handouts to people who aren't working. Social Security isn't for working people. Medicare and Medicaid aren't necessarily for working. You get them whether you're working or not. Most of what we spend in social programs is not work dependent. Anyway, so not to get off on the aside there, but that was his tweet yesterday. But here's the truth. He didn't balance the budget by making government more efficient or raising new revenue in New York. He, air quote, balanced the budget by taking out an $8 billion taxpayer-funded loan from Albany. You understand? That's with a B? He borrowed $8 billion from the taxpayers of the state of New York. That means some poor bastard in Ithaca is having his taxes taken from him to fund the budget shortfall in New York City. The socialists now are grifting off the entire rest of the state, taking $8 billion from the rest of the citizens in a state that is overwhelmingly red, except for a couple of metro areas. You're taking money from Team Red to fund your silly programs for Team Blue that you can't afford on your own. Also, they moved pension payments. They're supposed to be prepaying in the pension system. They're going to pause that. And so now pensions are going to be underfunded. Oh, who does that hurt? That's right. The backs of working people. And we never will balance the budget on the backs of working people. You're missing their pension payments this year. That's going to hurt all the working people on the receiving end of those pension payments. Yeah, dang, that is dishonest. I mean, that is just straight up lying to your face. And then he does the Cheshire cat grin. Dude, that is just evil stuff. Now, when he talks about we tax the rich, we didn't balance it on the back. We balanced the budget by taxing the rich. Okay, so he lifted a couple taxes. And one of them was the pied-à-terre tax, something I never heard of. But if you have a second residence and you're not from New York City and this is like a second home and you're an out-of-stater, you get like a big tax on that. Well, they just upped the revenue estimates from what that was going to be past what the math tells them to. And they're like, we're going to collect $500 million from this. And that's not what the regular economists were expecting. But let's say that's true. Let's say the fantasy number of revenue that he expects from his new taxes to come in. You have a $12 billion budget deficit. You're raising $5 million in new revenue. That is 1/24 of the budget. I mean, that is 1/24 of just the deficit, not the whole budget, just the deficit in the budget. And since 2015... The budget for New York City has almost doubled. Now, has the population of New York City almost doubled? Has the geographical territory that makes up New York City, has that doubled? Do they have twice as many cops or firemen or streets or anything? No, it's just out of control spending. They're doubling down on the bad spending. They are right now putting it on the backs of the other taxpayers in the rest of the red state of upstate New York and then taking credit for it saying, see, socialism works. Okay. Good luck on that one. But no, why do you have to lie that much? So all you people that gripe, Trump just lies all the time. Every time he goes out there, he lies about the reflecting pool, lies about the inauguration, lies about whatever. Okay, what about this guy? If you don't say anything about this guy, then your complaint about Trump lying all the time means absolutely zero. 800-288-9227. 800-288-9227. All right, coming up tonight. Tonight is the big night. We are having the America's Birthday Party. WBAP is teaming up with Dallas Express. We're going to go out to the Longhorn Ice House. And we're going to have a party starting at 6. But you don't have to get there at 6. I mean, I may not even be able to make it by 6. But I'm going to be out there. Rich O'Toole, he's a Red Dirt Texas country artist. He's going to do a set. As soon as the soccer game's over for the United States, we're playing Bosnia and Herzegovina. Sounds like we're playing two teams. It's just one. But we're playing Bosnia at 7. As soon as that game's over, we're going to fire it up, have some awesome country music. And the big guest of honor, Miss Parker, is going to be there. But you can bring your kiddos. I'm bringing my kiddos. It's absolutely free. Doesn't cost nothing. They've got great food. I crushed some wings on Monday, so they come with the gold star from the James Show. I would love to come out and meet you. Even if you just don't have time or you're an introvert and you just want to say hi and shake my hand, I would love that. So come on out. It's for the best cause ever. We're going to have a panel discussion as well where the people on stage are going to explain why they think America is the best country ever. So come on out. I'd love to meet you. I'm James Parker. This is The James Show, News Talk 820-93.3 FM.
1: A better life with Dr. Sanjay Gupta.
4: When you need your body to perform, but some of your muscles are having trouble, other muscles can sometimes help compensate. This is a great thing short term, but long term, it can lead to serious and even chronic aches and pains. So if you've got nagging stiffness or irritation somewhere, don't push through it. Try to figure out why it's happening and how you can correct it. Strength and conditioning specialist Dana Santa says, performing exercises at a deliberate tempo makes it easier to notice when the wrong muscles are taking over, and also gives the intended muscles a chance to engage before that compensation kicks in. Dana suggests that starting with primary movement patterns such as squatting, hinging, pushing, pulling, rotating, and core can help make compensation easiest to identify and to address. I'm Dr. Sanjay Gupta, helping you live a better life.
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3: An investigation shows the deadly Oak Cliff apartment explosion was caused by a simple oversight. I'm Cameron Fairchild from the 24-Hour Breaking News Center.
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2: On the ones.
4: An accident in South Fort Worth, northbound I-35W, just before Garden Acres. It's in the left lane, about a 15-minute backup to Renfro Street. Road construction still up on westbound I-30 between Chapel Creek Boulevard and Spur 580. Only the left lane is getting by, about a 10 to 15-minute delay from West Loop 820. Much more stalled vehicle in Irving. This is going to be on the westbound side of Highway 114, just before Freeport Parkway. It's in the left lane, a little bit of a slowdown near Esters Boulevard. Still seeing some heavy traffic in Dallas, heading northbound on I-35E from Loop 12 Walton Walker Boulevard over to Royal Lane. This is due to an earlier wreck. With WBAP First Traffic and Weather on the One
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3: Your forecast from the WBAP On Time Experts 24/7 Weather Center. Sunny, breezy, and hot today, a high near 98. Overnight low of 80 degrees, then sunny and hot tomorrow with a high near 99. It's 93 degrees in Dallas, 93 in Fort Worth. News brought to you by Reliant Air Conditioning. Federal investigators say a simple oversight led to the deadly Oak Cliff apartment explosion in May. The NTSB released its preliminary report today on the blast at the Clyde Apartments, which killed three people, injured six. According to the report, a drilling rig struck an unmarked natural gas line. Investigators found while several nearby lines had been marked with paint and flags, the line involved was never identified by locators. Texas law says Atmos Energy should be responsible for marking the gas lines. Federal officials say Atmos was notified of the leak 24 minutes before the blast, but the building exploded just before crews arrived on site. Federal sentencing in Fort Worth for 16 members of Antifa convicted in an attack on a North Texas immigration detention center. Fort Worth federal judge Reed O'Connor sentenced Inez Soto to 50 years in prison for providing material support to terrorists. Six other defendants who took plea deals received 2 to 9 years each. After spending millions of dollars on FIFA requirements for World Cup games in North Texas and authorizing millions for a search for a new City Hall location, Dallas City officials will now force employees to take 3 unpaid furlough days this year to address a growing budget gap.
6: Non-uniform employees funded by the general fund must take leave without pay on specific dates, with no option to use sick leave or vacation time. The furloughs are seen as a last resort to reduce expenses and protect jobs and employee benefits. The city is facing a $51 million shortfall for the upcoming fiscal year, with rising employee medical costs and contributions to the Dallas Police and Fire Pension Plan adding to the financial strain. City council members are also considering potential personnel cuts. Mike Trina, WBAP News.
3: Newly released court documents reveal a veteran Dallas police officer was arrested during an undercover prostitution sting. According to the arrest affidavit, Senior Corporal Zachary Helm was arrested by the department's own vice unit. Helm, a 20-year veteran of the force assigned to the Special Investigations Division, faces a felony charge of solicitation of prostitution. The Republican Party will hold a midterm convention in Dallas in September. President Trump says he plans to attend. The convention will be at the American Airlines Center September 9th and 10th. Right next door to the WBAP studios. We will be there live. 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On Wall Street, the Dow Jones Industrial Average up almost 24 points. NASDAQ Composite Index down 157.5 points. S&P 500 down 12.5 points. 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I'm Cameron Fairchild. 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We've got the perfect way for you to cool down this summer and have some fun. 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
0: Hey there, fellow Texans. Welcome to the James Show, News Talk 820-93.3 FM, WBAP. I am your host, James Parker. Tonight, we're having a big party for America's 250th birthday. But elsewhere in the world, yesterday was Somalian Independence Day. Have we ever celebrated this before? I didn't know until today, or actually last night, when people were sharing pictures and whatnot. They had a big Somalia Independence Day parade and festival, and you'll never guess this, in Minneapolis, Minnesota. Big shocker there. But they had a Somali party in Columbus, Ohio. They took down the American flag and they put up the Somali flag at the city hall. I mean, I saw this online. I have a hard time believing all the stuff I'm seeing is true, because that sounds really wild and out there, but whatever. Here's some of the audio. This might bug you a little bit. This is in Minneapolis. These girls look like, you can tell by their voice, they look like they're 8, 10, maybe 12 at the most. But they're saying, Somalia, best in the world. I mean, they're clearly the descendants of Somali immigrants. But yeah, do they have America's best interest at heart? Where does their loyalty lie?
7: Somalia is the best.
8: Hey, thank you. What do you want to say?
9: Somalia is the best.
10: Somalia is the best thing in the world.
11: We love Somalia. We don't care what you think about us.
12: And I love Somalia. Anything in the world.
13: Donald Trump does not judge us.
0: Look, so this isn't a 9-year-old with her own independent streak going out there saying some things that her family would just find reprehensible. This is what they're taught. This is what they are being, this is what the conversation is in their house between their mom and their dad and their grandma and the second and third wife. I mean, who knows who all's in the household with people. But this is their parents speaking. You understand that? So these immigrants that are here, they don't love America. They're flying their own flag. And when they tell you their priority is Somalia over America, well, it makes it, you can understand why Nick Shirley could so easily just go bust all this fraud. They don't think taking money from America and giving it to Somalia is bad. That is good. The fraud is good from their point of view, because Somalia is their priority. Not America, not Minnesota, not Minneapolis, not you, not your traditions, not your history, not your nation, not your tax dollars for damn sure. So you have, no wonder they vote Democrat. They hate America. Got it. But here's another one. This guy, his name's Phillipson. He says he used to work at a immigrant center in Massachusetts, and everything was free. This is about 2 minutes, so stick with me here.
14: My name is John Featherston. I'm a former migrant shelter director in Massachusetts. I helped out in a couple different sites. Everything is free. I cannot stress the word everything is free. Everybody has a nice car. Most of them have nice cars. But when they have a doctor's appointment in Boston, or they have a immigration hearing in New Hampshire, you know, which is an hour and a half away, you think they use their own car? Nope. They say, oh, I need an Uber. I need a Lyft.
15: How much is given for rides for Uber and Lyft?
14: The amount of money that we would spend on Ubers and Lyft was well in excess of $100,000 a month.
15: A month?
14: A month, yeah. You know, as good as Lyft and Uber had it, Amazon had it 10 times better.
15: And how's that? How did Amazon work into this?
14: Every day I would order tens of thousands of dollars worth of product from Amazon every single day, 7 days a week. 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
7: Now, as I continued my way around the shelter, I noticed this school bus.
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15: Wow. 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So every day they take the kids to another, to a daycare center?
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15: Oh, right on site.
14: It's mind-boggling, isn't it? As the hotel got overtaken by migrant families, there was not enough capacity and there were fights breaking out over washers and dryers. So the state contracted this company to come in 5 days a week and do everybody's laundry. You put your laundry out by 7 o'clock, it's back by 5 o'clock, and it all comes back folded in these nice bags, and it's free, or the taxpayers of Massachusetts pay for it. And, you know, the media wants to make it sound like most of the residents are escaping, you know, the horrors of Haiti. But they go, well, you know, I was in Chile for 10 years after the, you know, the earthquake in Haiti. And you're like, what? So you didn't leave Haiti like this year? No, I left 10 years ago and I went to Chile. And then they made us work. So then we went to Brazil and we were content in Brazil. And then I'm like, well, why'd you come to America? Well, we came to America because Joe Biden told us everything was free.
0: What's the point of this? What's the point of taking money from you, bringing people over here that aren't even in a dangerous situation? They're not even legit asylum seekers. 10 years after an earthquake, they're in their third country. They're living fine. They have to work. And we're just bringing them in here for what? Like, even for the H-1B visa issues that we're having in Frisco, some of them are software developers. Some of them actually have jobs. Some of them are actually paying taxes. Some of them are actually paying for their own housing. But here, why are we bringing in people? And then we're putting them in a hotel at your expense. So free housing, free transportation, free food, free daycare, free healthcare. Hell, they don't even have to do their own laundry. They have maid service. Do you have maid service? When you go out there and you're working 10 hours today and they're going to go back and they're going to take a third, if not 40% of your paycheck after it's all said and done, don't you still have to take care of your own laundry? Don't you still have to pay for your own housing and transportation and daycare and healthcare and food? And what is the point of bringing these people over here if not to create an underclass of voters that are 100% wholly dependent on big government? 800-288-9227. Coming up next, I'll talk to a man that's trying to do something about it. State Rep. Brian Harrison is trying to call for a special session to criminalize birthright tourism. I don't know if that'll work, but we'll find out next on The James Show. 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
28: A better life with Dr. Sanjay Gupta.
1: When you need your body to perform, but some of your muscles are having trouble, other muscles can sometimes help compensate. This is a great thing short term, but long term it can lead to serious and even chronic aches and pains. So if you've got nagging stiffness or irritation somewhere, don't push through it. Try to figure out why it's happening and how you can correct it. Strength and conditioning specialist Dana Santa says, performing exercises at a deliberate tempo makes it easier to notice when the wrong muscles are taking over, and also gives the intended muscles a chance to engage before that compensation kicks in. Dana suggests that starting with primary movement patterns such as squatting, hinging, pushing, pulling, rotating, and core can help make compensation easiest to identify and to address. I'm Dr. Sanjay Gupta, helping you live a better life.
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0: Nook on I-35W before Garden Acres in Fort Worth. An accident in the left lane. 15-minute backup to Renfro Street. Road construction westbound I-30 between Chapel Creek Boulevard and Spur 580. Only the left lane is getting by. It's a nearly 10-minute backup to West Loop 820. Got a stalled vehicle on the Dallas North Tollway southbound approaching Spring Valley Road. The right lane is blocked. About a 5-minute backup to Arapahoe. And watch for construction in Richardson, southbound 75 at Renner Road. Crews are working in the right lane. With WVAP First Traffic, I'm Dave Allen.
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0: we have an immigration problem. We have a birthright citizenship problem. Supreme Court's not going to help us. What are we going to do? Well, let's ask my next guest, Brian Harrison. He's a state rep on the James Show, News Talk 820-93.3 FM, WBAP. So, Brian Harrison, you're calling for a special session to address this. Thank you. Studio audience is happy to see you again. Criminalize birthright tourism? How's that going to work?
1: Yeah, well, James Parker, always great to be with you, my friend. Look, I mean, yeah, this abomination of a Supreme Court decision on birthright citizenship comes down yesterday. But you know what? We're Texas. You know, why in the world? Our voters don't want to sitting around twiddling our thumbs or you know, just issuing press releases. They want action. They deserve action from their state leaders. I mean, we're the eighth largest economy on earth. We used to be our own republic, for crying out loud. Why would we just sit around, take it on the chin when the Supreme Court comes down with rulings that threaten to destroy the value of our citizenship, basically saying that any country in the world now gets to decide not just who's an American, but who's a Texan. So no, we need to confront this head on. We're the line in the sand for the future of liberty in America. And I want a special session right now, today, so that we can make it a state crime. If the feds aren't going to help us, or at least the courts aren't, I hope Congress can, but we should make it a state crime, a felony, to operate or participate in birth tourism in our state. We know that we have companies that they advertise, companies in the business of bringing over foreign nationals, many from hostile countries, to make a profit in our state. And we can absolutely have the constitutional right to determine what types of businesses we allow here in the state of Texas. But I want to do a bunch of other things too. Let's expand the criminal offense of illegal entry to include those coming for birth tourism. Let's stop. Here's one. Last time I checked, this birth certificates, those are state documents. So why in the world is the state of Texas issuing birth certificates to illegal aliens by the thousands, tens of thousands, hundreds of thousands? Who knows? We need to stop that. We need to stop that right now. That's absolutely within the prerogative of the state of Texas. No more birth certificates for illegal aliens. Let's give the attorney general authority to investigate and prosecute birth tourism. And then, you know, I hate this too, James. I know you agree. Texas should be leading. Well, other states like Florida has already taken more action on this too. They've banned these pre-planned adoption agreements and these surrogacy contracts from when either party is from a country of concern. We need to do what Florida has done. I mean, why Florida's lapping the field on us right now. And then I actually think we need to speak with one unified voice. We need to pass a joint resolution and condemn what the Supreme Court did, and then issue a resolution calling on Congress to once and for all fix birthright citizenship. So I think these are all things that need to be done. The future of our republic's on the line, and further delay is totally unacceptable. So I want every Republican in Texas to join us. Let's have the governor call on him, get a special session right now, and let's not take this birthright citizenship ruling lying down.
0: All right. Not to poop on your idea, but just to sort of go on the other side here. One thing I don't like about this is I like how the Texas legislature only meets once every 2 years, and it's supposed to be just for a few months, and we're not supposed to have this continual government popping up and doing new things. So that's kind of one thing I'm sort of against. Also, I feel like this is more of a federal issue than a state issue. I like what you brought up about, you know, who issues the birth certificates. But, you know, even if we do criminalize it, how could we even enforce that? How do you enforce a law against someone who's doing something from China, or they come here, they have the baby? Do we slap cuffs on them? Like, how would this even be enforceable?
1: So two things. If these Texas legislature, not the Texas government, had honored the intent of our founders when they decided on only meeting every other year, the purpose of that was to keep the Texas government small.
0: Yes.
1: Unfortunately, this has failed miserably. And last session, we locked in a staggering 42% increase in government spending. And get this, you know, don't California my Texas, right? That's what everybody wants to say, and I say it all the time. Well, we're California-ing ourselves. And in fact, the numbers just came out. We now have a higher debt-to-GDP ratio than the People's Republic of California. In Texas, Texas has a higher debt to GDP ratio than California. So the idea that if we just meet every couple of years, we're going to keep government small, that has absolutely demonstrably failed. And property taxes, for example, is something that cannot wait. Texans are being taxed out of their homes right now. And supposedly we've got the votes to do something on property taxes. But if we wait until the Constitution brings us back next year, that's one more year of people having property tax bills that they cannot afford. So when it comes to protecting liberty and freedom and low taxes and low regulations, if that means bringing us back to do something, then that's one of the exceptions where I think that that we should do this. But I'm with you. Like, philosophically, I don't want, you know, government meeting as rarely as possible. But the problem is we have exigent crises now that do demand actions for the defense of liberty, for the defense of what it means to be a citizen of the United States and of the state of Texas. And if the federal government, again, the states are supposed to be sovereign. We need to act like a sovereign state. Texas is the world's eighth largest economy. And so even though, yeah, in a perfect world, I wouldn't want us meeting in Austin almost ever, because just about everything that comes out of there is terrible. But if we had bold leadership, like Governor DeSantis, quite frankly, is delivering in Florida, then yes, I do want us back there for very specific reasons. Cutting government, cutting spending, eliminating property taxes, ending and fighting a birth tourism, including stopping the issuance of birth certificates to illegal aliens. We have got to stop incentivizing birth tourism. Waiting around for the federal government to get this right, I just don't think is an option anymore. Unfortunately, I wish that it were, my friend. I wish that it were.
0: Well, here's another. I promise I'm not just trying to crap all over your ideas here. But
1: no, go for it.
0: We do a special session. We go to Austin. We don't have half the legislature made up of people like Brian Harrison. It's going to be the same goobers who screwed us over in the last session without the property taxes, without the real school choice, without any of the tax cuts, stupid spending, money for Hollywood, money for rural broadband. Yep. Why should I have any optimism about getting these goobers back together again?
1: Well, it's a fantastic question and 100% right. We don't have Democrats are a problem, but the bigger problem in Austin is the rhino problem, as you and I have discussed at length. And you're 100% right to be skeptical. One thing that is unique about special sessions, and by the way, the way that I have been able to force countless conservative victories through isn't through the traditional legislative process, because you're right. These clowns down there going through the normal channels, they're not going to get anything done. But the WBAP audience has actually helped me force real policies through, like getting rid of, you know, transgender indoctrination in our universities, firing the president of Texas A&M, forcing the DMV to stop registering illegal alien vehicles. We could never have done that through the normal legislative process. But one thing that is unique to special sessions, and keep in mind, if we're going to save Texas, it's going to come from the bottom up. So the grassroots pressuring the establishment in Austin, we can be called back only for specific purposes. So the governor can and should and must write a proclamation that puts metes and bounds on what we're able to do. And he could call us back specifically for the things that I have asked us for. So we could only do the things that are on the government's governor's proclamation. And I've given him a list: NDEI funding, in transgender indoctrination funding, combat Sharia law, eliminate property taxes, and now fight against immigration tourism. Okay, so we can do things differently in a special session than we could do in a regular session. So, for example, there's no way we could pass another Hollywood, you know, bailout, $1.5 billion for liberal Hollywood.
0: Hey, Brian, can I hit pause on my Harrison remote, and we'll continue this in about 5 minutes?
1: You got it.
0: All right, we'll continue with State Representative Brian Harrison, his ideas for calling a special session. But we do have a few more issues I want to discuss, including next. Put on your raincoats. We're going to talk about data centers. I'm James Parker. It's News Talk 820-93.3 FM.
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7: You know, it's funny, when I think back to what the typical American dinner looked like when you and I were kids, there's usually some kind of meat featured at the center of the plate. Vegetables are there, but often thought of as a side dish. More and more, though, we are coming to realize that a plant-based diet, with little or no meat even, is going to be a healthier way to eat for just about everyone. New study out of the University of Hawaii Cancer Center found that eating a high-quality plant-rich diet that includes whole grains, vegetables, and fruits may prevent cognitive impairment even when people start that diet in their late 50s and 60s. Yeah, it's important to make sure you're getting enough protein, fats, complex carbohydrates. Just because you cut out or even cut back on meat, though, is not a license to eat whatever you want. Focus on eating whole, real foods. I'm Dr. Sanjay Gupta, helping you live a better life.
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14: An investigation yields blistering findings in the deadly Oak Cliff apartment explosion. I'm Cameron Fairchild from the 24-hour Breaking News Center.
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15: Southbound 75 Central Expressway at Woodall Rogers, an accident. The two left lanes are blocked. It's about a 15 to 20 minute backup now to Lover's Lane. Also still have a stalled vehicle on the Dallas North Tollway southbound at Spring Valley Road. The right lane is blocked. About a 5 minute backup to Keller Springs. Sprint still working in South Fort Worth, northbound I-35W just before Garden Acres. Traffic is jammed through Burleson back to Renfro Street. That'll cost you about 15 minutes. And road construction westbound I-30 between Chapel Creek Boulevard and Spur 580. Only the left lane is getting by. 10 to 15 minute delay from West Loop 820. With WBAP First Traffic and Weather on the Ones, I'm Dave Allen.
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14: Your forecast from the WBAP On Time Experts 24/7 Weather Center. Fair and warm tonight with a low around 80. Sunny and hot tomorrow, high near 99, low around 79. It's 94 degrees in Dallas, 95 in Fort Worth. Federal investigators say a simple oversight led to the deadly Oak Cliff apartment explosion in May. The NTSB released its preliminary report today on the blast at the Clyde Apartments. It killed three people, injured six. According to the report, a drilling rig struck an unmarked natural gas line. Investigators found while several nearby lines had been marked with paint and flags, the line involved was not identified by locators. Texas law says Atmos Energy should be responsible for marking the gas lines. Federal sentencing in Fort Worth for 16 members of Antifa convicted in an attack on a North Texas immigration detention center. Ines Soto received 50 years in prison for providing material support to terrorists. Six other defendants who took plea deals each received 2 to 9 years. The sentencings follow a wave of historic penalties handed down last week, including a century-long sentence for a former Marine reservist who shot and wounded an Alvarado police officer. Newly released court documents reveal a veteran Dallas police officer was arrested during an undercover prostitution sting. According to the arrest affidavit, Senior Corporal Zachary Helm was arrested by the department's vice unit. Helm, a 20-year veteran of the force assigned to the Special Investigations Division, faces a felony charge of solicitation of prostitution. The Republican Party will hold a midterm convention in Dallas this September. President Trump says he will attend. The convention will be at the American Airlines Center September 9th and 10th. That's right next door to the WBAP studios. We will be there live. Your money news brought to you by NetWorthRadio.com. The Dow Jones Industrial Average up just over 10 points. NASDAQ Composite down 178 points. S&P 500 down 16.5 points. 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
0: Hey, welcome to the James Show, News Talk 820, 93.3 FM, WBAP. I am your host, James Parker. Come on out tonight as we're celebrating America's 250th birthday at the Longhorn Ice House. It starts at 6, goes till whenever you got to get home. I'll be there. We'll do a forum. Rich O'Toole is going to play a Texas country music set after the U.S. World Cup game. I would love to meet you. Miss Parker's going to be there. Also,
20: I'm Miss Parker.
0: Brian Harrison's not going to be there, but he's we're continuing with him in this segment. Just solving.
1: I'm texting with my wife as we speak to see if we can make something work. So we will see. I'll let you know if we can figure out how to get out there because I would love to. I love Texas country music and it sounds like a good time y'all are going to have tonight.
0: Well, it's also free and you can bring the kids. But look, let's continue solving all the world's problems here, Brian.
1: Let's do it.
0: All right. Why aren't the Republicans? Now I know this is not your job in Austin, but why aren't the Republicans in D.C. right now drafting and running through a birthright citizen amendment to the Constitution?
1: Well, they absolutely should be. And, you know, many, the conservative stalwarts up there are trying to. You know, Mike Lee's pushing this, Senator Rand Paul's pushing this, Chip Roy's got a roadmap he's trying to push. So there are a handful. But, I mean, I think a bunch of them are on vacation right now. I'm not sure which chamber right now. But, I mean, why in the world are they on vacation at all? In light of the ruling that came down yesterday. So that's exactly right. I mean, and everybody should be blowing up the phones of their federal representatives and letting them know that they better not come home, or if they're home, they need to get back to D.C. and put a fix to this problem. I think it was Justice Kavanaugh, you know, left the door open rather clearly for congressional action to solve this problem. It shouldn't have taken that. The Supreme Court should have ruled the other way. I mean, of course, it was 5-4, so it was clearly the status quo on birthright citizenship is hanging by a thread. I mean, to the extent there's a silver lining, that is one. But yes, I think the Congress can fix this. They should fix this. And if you're listening, pick up the phone to your state, your U.S. rep, your U.S. senator, and let them know that you demand that they fix this problem, and they fix it right now.
0: I'm going to play you a cut from Greg Abbott, who was in my birth town this week, talking about data centers and get your response to it.
21: Before talking about property taxes, let me tell you about something else that I'm fighting for that dovetails right into fighting for East Texas values. And that is pushing back against these AI data centers that are trying to build in our neighborhoods.
0: Wait for it.
21: I've made clear already, any AI data center even thinking about coming here, they got to bring their own money, bring their own power, reuse their own water, and do it in a way that reduces the cost of electricity for residents across our state. Then two more things. We must prohibit them from building AI data centers in rural Texas neighborhoods, and we must eliminate the tax break they are getting. They must be responsible for funding their own projects here in Texas. We will get that done.
0: Here's what I like about that. That sounds exactly like Bernie Sanders, AOC, and the Chinese Communist Party's position on data centers. Here's an example.
22: Congresswoman Alexandria Ocasio-Cortez and I understand what is at stake. That is why today we are announcing legislation to impose a moratorium on the construction of new AI data centers on.
0: So they're in the same boat on this for the same reasons. Well, we're concerned about the electricity usage or the water usage or the environmental impact or the noise or the what's going on here? Your response, Brian Harrison?
1: Yeah, look, I shoot straight. I don't know how to do anything other than just be honest when you ask my honest opinion. I'm a little confused because our governor has been like one of the biggest champions of these things, including the incentives and the tax abatements that he's talking about right now. I mean, look, here's the reality. We are in a tech, data center. We're in a tech race with many hostile foreign adversary governments. And so I am very concerned about overregulation of this kind of stuff that's going to stifle us in that battle that's going to define the next generation. Now, so that's absolutely true. And the point you're making is absolutely true. And anytime you're on the same side as AOC and Bernie Sanders on an economic issue, you might want to pause and question whether you're on the right side of history or economics, in this case. But where I do agree with him, and quite frankly, I would have loved to have heard this from him from the last many years, is it's regardless of how you feel about data centers, love them or hate them, it should be uncontroversial that we shouldn't be taxing Texans out of their homes to subsidize them. And that's exactly what we're doing here in the state of Texas. And in fact, we're doing this. We're harming taxpayers on multiple levels here. We are going around the country, including California, New York, and get this, even London. We opened an office in London at Texas taxpayer expense to bribe foreign companies, including some of these tech companies, to move here. We relocate them on the taxpayer's dime. We bribe them here. We move them here at taxpayer expense. And then once they get here, while we're taxing Texans out of their homes, we give these data centers property tax abatements, sales tax breaks that mom and pop shops that have been servicing their community for a generation don't get. So it's been wholly unfair, but the Texas government has been leading the charge on this crony corporatism, corporate welfare, the same type of stuff we're doing for liberal Hollywood, we've been doing for data centers, and we shouldn't do that. So we should all be able to agree, no incentives and corporate welfare, but we also have got to be really cautious not to hyper-regulate this and stifle our economic growth as well as put our national security in jeopardy. And I'm sorry, I do hear some of that in that audio clip you just played.
0: Well, what is your theory on the change in position of the governor? Because my question is, why does he suddenly care now? We have 621 data centers already built and operating in Texas. Somehow data center 622 is going to break our electric grid and dry up our water aquifers and destroy our entire way of life. Do you have a theory on why he changed his tune?
1: I mean, it would be only speculation, and I would just have to tell you, I think you would just have to ask the governor directly, because that statement, that's the first time I've heard the audio clip. I know he's on the circuit talking about this thing and his new announcements regarding data centers. He's on this tour regarding property tax, which, I mean, that's a whole other thing. Why was there radio silence last year? Why did we, if we've got the votes to pass the property tax package, why didn't we pass it last year? I think we should still pass it this year. But no, you'd have to ask the governor that question. Why does it at least appear to be very different? And we had a big data center and there was tons of fanfare even here in my district. And so I don't know why we've gone from, support, not just for them, but for the total abomination of the corporate welfare for them, not making them pay the property taxes that you and I have to pay or that ma and pa shops have to pay. I don't know why we've gone from supporting that. And by the way, all those incentives that he's now attacking, they were in the budget that he signed just a small number of months ago. I mean, the most bloated, reckless, progressive budget in the history of Texas. So it wasn't just rhetorical support for these subsidies, this corporate welfare, crony corporatism.

0: Corporate welfare. So that's been my view the whole time.
1: I got to tell you, I'm going to say something really unpopular here, and you don't have to necessarily respond to it because I don't want to get you in trouble. I don't think I can vote for a Democrat or Republican as governor of Texas. I'm just going to have to find Libertarian or Founding Fathers Party or some independent or write in John Galt or something, Brian.
0: Well, listen, as a liberty person, you will, of course, understand if I don't exactly comment on what
1: of
0: you just
1: course.
0: said there, okay? But look, I'm a liberty person. It's in my core. And I think, you know, who else were liberty people? Those crazy radicals that we call the founding fathers that fought a literal armed rebellion against a government that was taxing and regulating them less than that our citizenry is taxed and regulated today. And what I do believe to be true in my core, the state of Texas, there is no excuse for us not having the boldest, most fearless, pro-liberty, conservative government, not just in America, but in the country. That's what Texans want. They're starving for elected officials that will take the preservation of their God-given freedoms and liberties as seriously as our founding fathers did. And look, I'd be inconsistent if I didn't say that even though it's an election year, we have not had the type of bold, conservative, pro-liberty leadership coming out of Austin that 30 million Texans deserve. I'll say that.
1: Well, hopefully, State Rep. Brian Harrison, maybe I'll see you tonight at America's 250th birthday party. If not, I bet you I see you at the Republican midterm convention September 9th and 10th.
0: Yeah, you probably will, and I'm still texting with my wife to figure out if we can get out there because I'd love to go enjoy some good Texas country with some patriots out there, and it sounds like you guys are going to have a good time. So if we can make it work, we'd love to get out there.
1: Thank you very much. That's State Rep. Brian Harrison coming up next. We're going to talk about this GOP midterm convention because a lot of people are excited about it. I think they're having this because they're nervous. I'll explain myself next on The James Show. 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
7: A better life with Dr. Sanjay Gupta.
8: We talk a lot here about ultra-processed foods and the many ways in which they can negatively impact your health. They've been linked to weight gain, obesity, type 2 diabetes, cardiovascular disease, even cancer. And now a new study out of UCSF found that high ultra-processed food intake was associated with something called intramuscular fat, which is exactly what it sounds like. That's fat inside your muscles, which can cause them to become weaker. Now, in this particular study, the researchers noticed more wear and tear and pain in people's knees because of weakened thigh muscles. Cutting back on ultra-processed foods isn't easy. The CDC estimates at least half the calories in our diet come from ultra-processed foods. But if you're looking to eat cleaner, cutting out sugar-sweetened beverages, that may be the best number one thing you can do to try and get started. I'm Dr. Sanjay Gupta, helping you live a better life.
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9: 6-2.
10: Northbound I-35W before Garden Acres. This accident still working. It's in the left lane, about a 15-minute backup to Renfro Street. Southbound I-35W on the north side, slow going just before Heritage Trace Parkway to 287, the Decatur cutoff. You're then jammed moving into downtown, approaching Highway 121. Road construction still up on westbound I-30 between Chapel Creek Boulevard and Spur 580. Crews are working in the right lane. Just the left lane is getting by, about a 10 to 12-minute backup to West Loop 820. Still seeing some slow traffic in Dallas, southbound 75 from right around Northwest Highway into downtown to Woodall Rogers. This is due to an earlier wreck. With WBAP First Traffic, I'm Dave Allen.
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12: All right, WBAP and the Dallas Express is having a party tonight. The Republican Party is having a party September 9th and 10th, where I'm sitting right now. I'm James Parker. This is The James Show, News Talk 820-93.3 FM WBAP. But it was rumored for a long time, finally announced and made somewhat official yesterday, that we are going to have the first ever Republican Party midterm convention. It's going to be at the American Airlines Center in Dallas, WFAA.
13: Looking ahead to September, a first-of-its-kind political convention is set to happen at the American Airlines Center in Dallas. President Donald Trump has announced that Republicans will hold a national convention ahead of the midterms. Both major parties traditionally hold similar conventions in presidential election years. The convention is set for September the 9th and the 10th.
12: All right, I find this exhausting. This isn't going to be a one-time thing. The Democrats are going to start doing it, too. We're going to do it in the next midterms, and both parties are going to just do this. We're going to have giant conventions every 2 years. I don't think this is good. I think our allegiance to our parties has caused the entire government to move in ways that it wouldn't if we were a little more divorced from our political parties. And this is a condemning of both Team Red and Team Blue. Now, I'm not probably not talking about you. Most of the people who listen to WBAP are not the sycophants. But some people just, they're a Republican or they're a Democrat. That's part of who they are. And whatever the issue of the day is, they just say whatever they see the other Republicans and Democrats saying. And they don't think for themselves. And this hyperbole where we've divided the country in half and one side is completely and constantly demonizing the other side and vice versa. Neither side's innocent in this. Now, all we've done is turn the voting process. Isn't what are we going to vote for? It's what are we going to vote against? And if you are always voting against something, you are never going to get what you want. You may be able to avoid things you don't want. But the more tribal we get, the harder it is. I've got Republicans right now questioning data centers. I don't know where this came from. I don't know why that they are all of a sudden saying the same thing that the Chinese Communist Party wants, what Bernie Sanders wants, what AOC wants. But now the governor of Texas is saying similar things. And that just gives a pass for people to turn their brains off. Like, data centers bad. I heard data centers are bad. I guess they're bad. But this, the part where this really just kicks us all right in the stomach, is this why we don't care about a balanced budget? This is why we don't care about forever wars. You're not ever voting for a balanced budget. You don't even require your Republican candidates to even give lip service to a balanced budget. You just want them to not be Democrats. Okay, hating America is bad. Loving America, but still ascribing to the wrong policies, isn't much better. And it also makes me feel like, why now? Why all of a sudden now do we need to have a midterm election or a midterm convention? And why do we need to have it in Texas? Gee, let's think about that. The Senate is split 50-50, and every 2 years, one-third of the senators are up for re-election. Most of them are in completely safe, either red or blue states. There is one state, though, that kind of has a question mark over it, and I think they're just trying to shore up Ken Paxton against Tallarico. Not that they're necessarily pro-Ken Paxton. They're just pro-Republican Party. And so this kind of tells me that maybe the Republicans are nervous about maybe Tallarico surprising them in November. That's what I think. What are y'all worried about, that we need to have another convention? It's going to be fun. It's going to be right here. I'm going to get the broadcast from it for that Wednesday and Thursday. We're probably going to get to meet some people and have them on the show, and it'll be cool. But I don't know. I'm not that excited about it. Then again, I don't really consider myself a Republican. And this whole allegiance where we center our political policies and worldview around our parties is a big, big problem. Because what if neither party wants to balance the budget? And why do I focus on that? Because that aspect, although it's not sexy, it doesn't get everyone emotional like an abortion or a race war. But this is the one that affects you the most. In the last 6 years, since 2020, since we started all that dumb money printing during COVID, we've all gotten 25% inflation. And I usually couch that as a pay cut. Like, if you were making $100,000 a year in 2020 and you're still making $100,000, you're only buying $75,000 worth of stuff with that $100,000. But it's even worse than that. For those of you who are doing the right thing and saving money, for those of you who are putting money in an IRA and trying to save for your own retirement so you don't have to live off Social Security or be a loser or go live in your kid's garage apartment, if you had $1 million saved, you only get to spend, you only get to buy $750,000 worth of stuff with it. And you're like, well, let's be sad for the millionaires. No, you need to be sad because some guy who was just a plumbing contractor or just a regular dude who sacrificed, who didn't get a new car, who didn't live in the country club, who didn't go on expensive vacations, he did the right thing, he sacrificed, all these sacrifices are now stolen from him. $250,000 was stolen out of his IRA because of this no caring about the budget issue. Democrats are letting you down. Republicans are letting you down. And I think that's the real threat for democracy, is there's nowhere you can go and vote for somebody that will balance the budget. Big, big government wins no matter which party you vote for. And I think that's the bigger problem. 800-288-9227. I'm James Parker, News Talk 829-93.3 FM.
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18: 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But if you log off, take a step back from all the hype, you'll find that the actual keys to a longer, healthier life are hiding in plain sight. There are four of them. Number one, nutrition. The Mediterranean diet really is the gold standard. Number two, exercise. You should be getting 150 minutes of moderate intensity exercise or 75 minutes of vigorous intensity exercise every week, plus strength training and stretching. Number three, sleep. Sleep is when your body and your brain repair themselves. You should be getting 7 to 9 hours a night. And finally, number four, often gets forgotten, socialization. It's not a bonus, it's a necessity for a healthy life, finding a sense of community, purpose, and belonging. I'm Dr. Sanjay Gupta, helping you live a better life.
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21: An investigation reveals a simple oversight led to the deadly explosion of an Oak Cliff apartment complex. I'm Cameron Fairchild from the 24-Hour Breaking News Center.
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10: Road construction up in Fort Worth, westbound I-30 between Chapel Creek Boulevard and Spur 580. Only the left lane is getting by. About a 15 to 20 minute backup to West Loop 820. That wreck on the south side, northbound I-35W before Garden Acres, has been cleared. Still seeing about a 5 to 7 minute backup to Highway 174 Wilshire Boulevard in Burleson. In Grand Prairie, eastbound I-20, just before Beltline Road, there's police activity over on the left shoulder. This is causing traffic to slow right around Great Southwest Parkway, about a 10-minute delay. With WBAP First Traffic and Weather on the Ones,
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22: Your forecast from the WBAP On-Time Experts 24-7 Weather Center. Fair and warm tonight with a low around 80. Sunny and hot tomorrow with a high near 99, low around 79. It's 94 degrees in Dallas, 95 in Fort Worth. 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Federal investigators say a simple oversight led to the deadly Oak Cliff apartment explosion in May. The NTSB released its preliminary report on the blast at the Clyde Apartments, which killed three people and injured six. According to the report, a drilling rig struck an unmarked natural gas line. Investigators found while several nearby lines had been marked with paint and flags, the line involved was never identified by locators. Texas law says Atmos Energy should be responsible for marking the gas lines. Federal sentencing in Fort Worth for 16 members of Antifa convicted in an attack on a North Texas immigration detention center. Ines Soto received 50 years in prison for providing material support to terrorists. Six other defendants who took plea deals each received 2 to 9 years. The sentencings follow a wave of historic penalties handed down last week, including a century-long sentence for a former Marine reservist who shot and wounded an Alvarado police officer. After spending millions on FIFA requirements for World Cup games in North Texas and authorizing millions for a search for a new City Hall location, Dallas will now force employees to take 3 unpaid furlough days to address a growing budget gap.
1: Non-uniform employees funded by the general fund must take leave without pay on specific dates, with no option to use sick leave or vacation time. The furloughs are seen as a last resort to reduce expenses and protect jobs and employee benefits. The city is facing a $51 million shortfall for the upcoming fiscal year, with rising employee medical costs and contributions to the Dallas Police and Fire Pension Plan adding to the financial strain. City council members are also considering potential personnel cuts. Mike Traina, WBAP News.
22: The Republican Party will hold a midterm convention in Dallas in September. President Trump says he does plan to attend. 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
2: The Dow sets a new intraday high today, 52,672. On the strength of Salesforce up 5%, Microsoft up 4%, a huge reversal rotation in tech. The NASDAQ was actually down over 1% on the day. They pounded the hot stocks of the first half. Corning down 14% on the day. SanDisk down 10%. 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Palantir up 9%. For the first half of 2026, the Dow and S&P up 9%. 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
22: 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I'm Cameron Fairchild. 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
12: 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I am your host, James Parker. GOP's having a midterm convention. It's going to be September 9th and 10th. That is a Wednesday and Thursday, and it's going to be in the building next to where I'm at right now, the big old American Airlines Center. And a lot of Republicans are celebrating this. I think it makes you look nervous. I am going to withhold final judgment because I think the Democrats might try to do it too. Because if the Democrats see what we're doing here is going to move the polls any, they'd be crazy not to. So I think we just might have slipped into a new world paradigm where we have to put up with these big conventions every 2 years now instead of every 4. And then it'll probably end up going to the odd years too. So we're just going to have a big convention every year. Why? Because that's what's best for the Republican Party. That's what's best for the Democrat Party. But I don't think that's what's best for America. I don't think this is what's best for you or your kids or your grandkids. I think the uniparty system is something that makes me want to bang my head against the wall because I have to watch two people in two parties that agree on 95% of things, and they accuse the other side of being absolute monsters over the 5% they disagree with. And I'm over here disagreeing with both of you on more than half of the issues, and I don't have a party to represent me. And that's really, if I sound like a little butthurt about this, it's because I am. I don't have anybody representing me. If I, look, If I had my druthers and I had like the James party or the Parker party, actually kind of has a nice alliteration to it. The Parker party would have already drafted an amendment to the Constitution ending birthright citizenship. After the Supreme Court decision that happened earlier this week, before the day was over, I would have had that thing drafted. And it takes like, 30 seconds to type it out? Here, amendment number, what are we on now? 28, 29? Amendment number 28, no more birthright citizenship. And that's it. We pass it, we get it ratified, or we attempt to pass it, we find out what monsters are against this very common sense change in our statecraft, and we run them all out of office, and we keep replacing them until we get sensible people in there. It's the same thing with everything else I want to do. Balancing the budget, Democrats nor Republicans, they don't care about that. Forever wars, Democrats nor Republicans, they're going to find someone to bomb over the next 4 years. That's guaranteed. So in all of these situations where I've been totally disappointed by both parties, pardon me if I don't get excited about a midterm convention. RL in Weatherford, you're on News Talk 820, 93.3 FM, WBAP.
8: Breathe, brother, breathe.
12: Thank you.
8: I mean, the other day you got wound up at the guy that, well, I won't go into that, but now you're wound up again. I don't understand. I really don't, because libertarians are supposed to be the easygoing, anything goes, whatever it takes, whatever this, whatever that, you or anybody representing you. But we got more libertarians in this society right now than we have ever had, and they just don't know they're libertarians. They're calling themselves Republicans. I'm not a Republican, Democrat, or a libertarian. I'm a constitutional conservative. And you just touched on something that makes me proud of you. Birthright citizenship, yeah, I call BS on that all day long. That's not what the Constitution says. But what I don't understand, James, is that there are several aspects to a libertarian that I cannot go down that road.
12: Well, then don't go down that road. There's a faction of the Libertarian Party that is open borders. And then there's people like who right now is speaking out against the birthright citizenship stuff. It's Mike Lee, it's Rand Paul, it's people like me, the libertarian liberty wing of the Republicans. So look,
8: I love Rand Paul, but Mike Lee is bought and sold for too. But Rand Paul's not. There's only two or three of them that aren't bought and sold for. But no, the number one thing, and you're not going to like this, and a lot of people out there aren't going to like this, and I'm not going to cuss or nothing. 1973, the beginning of this country was dying, and it'll never be repaired until that's done, until it's over. 1973, if you believe in God, you understand that abortion is genocide, and we're griping about genocide all over. No, wait. We're griping about genocide all over the world, but we're doing it by tens of millions in this country every year and calling it women's rights. And until we fix it, this country's dead. I mean, that's just all there is.
12: This country's dead.
8: Yeah, we cannot survive as a society. Now we've been surviving for 50 years. I get it, but I'm talking about long term. We can't survive with that kind of thing.
12: Why not?
8: We can't. Why not?
12: Listen, I'm not pro-abortion, but out of the things that ail the common citizen in America, that's like 48th on the list.
8: No, actually, really, it's the small. Okay, so I live in Weatherford. And we've got a serious growth problem right now. And we got these little punks running around, these little crotch rockets, and they're raising hell. And then we got some other guys, some other punk kids that are coming from California to replace their parents by them.
12: We're getting sidetracked on abortion. I don't want to do that.
8: No, okay, that's fine. But what I'm saying is the law enforcement here says, well, we can't do this, we can't do that. We don't want to do this, we don't want to do that. The problems all start small. They're granular. And when you start avoiding and you stop enforcing laws.
12: So it's okay. But listen, you're talking about you just admitted it's small and granular. We have a $2 trillion deficit. We have stolen 25% of everybody's savings in the last 6 years. That affects anybody who has any money in the bank. That affects anybody who's still getting a paycheck. That affects all of us. And the abortion thing just doesn't. I wish it would go away. I wish it didn't happen. I wish we would reduce it. But one of the things that I like to point out to my friends who are so concerned about abortion and getting rid of Roe v. Wade, and we've got to stop this. Ever since 1973, we've been on a downward hill, and we got to get rid of Roe v. Wade so we can stop abortion. Well, since we've repealed Roe v. Wade, we've actually had more abortions than before on a yearly basis. So if you want to minimize abortions, which I think you do, I do, repealing Roe v. Wade had the opposite effect. So maybe it's not the greatest policy. Joe in Grapevine, you're on News Talk 820-93.3 FM WBAP.
13: James, honor and privilege. I appreciate your libertarian stance. I'm consider myself a considered libertarian. And there's the reason I stand with Republicans as I have is because most of the things I believe in, and you too, and I've heard you, James. I listen to you every day. I'm a big fan of you. You side with Republicans more than you do Democrats. All you
12: yes.
13: have to do is just list all the things they do. But right now, it's obvious, historic. Each midterm, what happens? It turns over. Right now, with all the things that President Trump has accomplished, we don't need to stop it. We need to keep this train going. We need to create excitement. Just because it's in Texas, I don't look at it like that. It could be in any state. But what it's going to do is going to create a nationwide excitement and involvement. And we have a lot of new voters and Democrats that have come to our side that are through with this socialist crap. We need to keep this excitement going and create it again and expose and remind everybody what they're doing. And now the Democrats acting like all of a sudden they're concerned about the economy. Oh, they're concerned about children. They're concerned about certain other countries and stuff when they weren't concerned about it before. The thing we need to do right now, James, is let's get through the midterms. We don't need things to turn over because what are they going to do? They're going to do nothing but impeach. What good does that get us? We need to stand together.
12: Okay, but Joe.
13: You stand together.
12: If you want to get me excited, at least make an attempt to balance the budget. You realize what the federal budget this year, $8.5 trillion. We are almost up to what we spent in the biggest stimulus package during the COVID years, which in 2020, we spent $9.0 trillion. So we're almost up to the breakneck emergency $1 trillion stimulus packages under COVID. It's worse. It's worse than it was under Biden.
13: Were we not left with a mess, James? He is trying to fix this. Look at all the fraud and abuse that he is.
12: Yes, and I know. We were left with a mess. We were left with a budget that was $7.7 trillion. It's now up to $8.5 trillion. Doge may have made some cuts here and there, but we still increased spending more than Doge cut. So government has grown under Democrats and under Republicans every administration of my entire life, and I'm tired of it. And don't ask for my vote unless you're going to do something about that. And I thank you for being so nice, Joe. I'm just in a bad mood. I apologize. I don't want to take it out on you. It's just that you're hearing decades of frustration. 800-288-9227. 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
17: I'm feeling lucky to have my college-age kids home with me for a few weeks this summer. And one of the things I know we're going to be talking about, AI. I've started to use it more often at the hospital to get fresh takes on patient problems that I'm trying to solve. And for my girls, well, I know that they are navigating college now with these new powerful tools. Something, frankly, that you and I couldn't have even imagined when we were in school. But while it may be tempting to outsource your studying and your work to these large language models, I beg you not to. And that's because AI chatbots tend to reproduce what researchers call weird viewpoints. That's an acronym: Western, Educated, Industrialized, Rich, and Democratic. Look, AI isn't going away. And admittedly, it can be a really powerful tool. But you don't want it doing your thinking for you. I'm Dr. Sanjay Gupta, helping you live a better life.
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1: Well, very slow traffic as you move through Richardson, heading southbound on 75 from right around Renner Road over to Beltline Road. Crews have picked up and removed some debris in the roadway. On westbound I-20 at Spur 408 heading into Grand Prairie, have an accident. Has been moved onto the left shoulder. The left lane is also blocked. About a 20-minute backup to Duncanville, Maine. Still seeing some slow traffic through Grand Prairie on eastbound side of I-20 from Great Southwest Parkway over to Beltline Road. This is due to earlier police activity. And in Fort Worth on westbound I-30 between Chapel Creek Boulevard and Spur 580, road construction in the right lane. This has traffic backed up to West Loop 820, about a 15-minute delay. With WBAP First Traffic, I'm Dave Allen.
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6: Well, we are going to be celebrating America's birthday tonight. I'm James Parker. It's The James Show, News Talk 820-933 FM, WBAP, your home for the WBAP Morning Show. Check out Hal Jay and the crew every morning. But tonight, we're going to go out to the Longhorn Ice House. We're going to partner with the Dallas Express. We're going to have a party where you can bring your kids. We're going to hear some good Texas country music. And we're going to have a little discussion here. I don't even think it's the discussion or even up for debate that this is the best country in the history of the world. I think we're just dealing with the nuances of who can give the best explanation or add more to the pile on why this is the best country in the world. Let me show you some Lakota. This week, earlier this week, was the battle of the anniversary of the Battle of Little Bighorn, where the Indians beat the American army. I believe that was the Custer battle. Isn't that right? Little Bighorn, Custer. And so the Lakota out on their reservation in the Dakotas, Dakota, that's funny. They were celebrating this victory, even though they ended up losing the war. They had American flag on the ground and they were taking turns stomping on it and dancing on it and hooping and hollering and whatnot. And

0: Yeah, well, certainly put me in my place, didn't we? Well, I feel really diminished there. You know why we're a great country? Because we allow that to happen, right? They don't allow that. If that was in Russia, they'd be in a gulag already. So Lakota dancing on the American flag because they won in battle. Good job, guys. Good job. Does everybody just hate this country because we're awesome? Because there's no real gripe unless you're maybe these Middle Eastern countries and you lost a relative in a drone strike or something to that effect. But for the Lakota dancing on the American flag, aren't you just proving how civilized we are? Aren't you just, because we're not dancing on the Lakota flag and we're the ones who won the war. We should be rubbing it in your face. But the fact that so many people like hate Tom Brady is a sign of how awesome Tom Brady is. Because there's a lot of people out there that are driven. The fuel in their internal combustion engine is envy. And it's the same thing that is pushing all these Democrat socialists. These Democrat socialists that are getting elected all over the place, they are running on envy. They are running on, oh, look, somebody else has more than you do, and that's not fair. But I think they're playing at this real ugly part of the human experience that's in all of us a little bit. You know, we all get a little envious, or we have before. You're not perfect. I'm not perfect. But if you have the worldview that everybody is equal, everybody has the exact same capacity for success or failure, we're all just 100% blank slates equal, but some people are more successful than others, well, you would just assume, well, they must have cheated. But I also think on the individual level, it puts these people in a weird position to where you hate Elon Musk for being a billionaire and then a trillionaire. Not because he did anything wrong. It's because it's a constant reminder of what a failure your life is. And I don't mean you. I mean the hypothetical person we're talking about here. And this is why they poop on America so much. This is why there's so much antipathy toward America. Just the reason there was so much antipathy toward the New England Patriots for 20 years. Because if you're a Cleveland Browns fan, you didn't hate New England because your team was better and their team was awful. You hated New England because it was a constant, everyday reminder of how bad the Browns are. And so if you're the Lakota, America's existence in this same geography sent people to the moon where they didn't even invent the wheel. So yeah, you can go out on your reservation, you can put on your deerskin pants, and you can stomp on our flag, and you can hoop and holler with your primitive Stone Age instruments and your terrible music development, because you don't have a culture much. You didn't have a written language, didn't have horses, you didn't have a whole lot going on. That doesn't make you bad people. You're fine. You're great. Enjoy America. I'm glad you're here. I hope you pursue all the opportunities, and I hope you get rich and have a great life. I hope you have a lot of kids and they're all happy. But don't act like America's awful. Don't act like America's the bad guy or evil or we suck or... It's jealousy. And I love that. I live off that jealousy. 800-288-9227. 800-288-9227. All right, coming up next on The James Show, we're going to answer the question, what percentage of births last year in America were to foreigners? I'm James Parker. 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
7: Not all screen time is created equal, and a new study out of Sweden is helping us understand this even better. So researchers followed more than 20,000 people over nearly two decades and determined that passive screen time, like sitting on the couch and watching television, raised someone's risk of dementia. But if they did something active, like reading, puzzles, or interacting with other people, this same group of people saw their risk of dementia drop. Just like you gotta put the work in to keep your body in shape as you age, you basically have to do the same thing with your brain. A couple things I have found to help: working to learn something new every day, whatever it might be, challenging yourself in some way every day, and really importantly, staying socially active. Some days that means meeting friends in person. Other days, maybe an email, a text, or a phone call. Just stay engaged. I'm Dr. Sanjay Gupta, helping you live a better life.
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12: An investigation shows it was an unmarked gas line which led to Oak Cliff's deadly apartment explosion. I'm Cameron Fairchild from the 24-hour Breaking News Center.
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13: Accident working in Richardson, southbound 75 at Collins Boulevard. The HOV and the left lanes are blocked. Traffic is backing up almost to the Bush Turnpike. Expect about a 5 to 7 minute delay. Still have this wreck working on westbound I-20 at Spur 408. The left lane is blocked. Traffic is stop and go from Cockrell Hill Road. That'll cost you about 15 to 20 minutes. Still very slow traffic in Fort Worth heading into downtown. Southbound 35W from Northside Drive over to Highway 121. And on westbound I-30 from Chapel Creek Boulevard to Spur 580. Road work up in the right lane. Just the left lane is getting by. About a 15-minute delay from West Loop 820. With WBAP First Traffic and Weather on the Ones, I'm Dave Allen.
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12: Your forecast from the WBAP On-Time Experts 24-7 Weather Center. Fair and warm tonight with a low around 80. Sunny and hot tomorrow, high near 99, low around 79. It's 94 degrees in Dallas, 93 in Fort Worth. News brought to you by Ben Abbott and Associates. Federal investigators say a simple oversight led to the deadly Oak Cliff apartment explosion in May. The NTSB released its preliminary report on the blast at the Clyde Apartments, which killed three people, injured six. According to the report, a drilling rig struck an unmarked natural gas line. Investigators found while several nearby lines had been marked with paint and flags, the line involved was never identified by locators. Texas law says Atmos Energy should be responsible for marking the gas lines. Federal sentencing in Fort Worth for 16 members of Antifa convicted in an attack on a North Texas immigration detention center. Ines Soto received 50 years in prison for providing material support to terrorists. Six other defendants who took plea deals each received 2 to 9 years. The sentencing follow a wave of historic penalties handed down last week, including a century-long sentence for a former Marine reservist who shot and wounded an Alvarado police officer. Governor Greg Abbott pushing for a ban on data center development to protect smaller communities from high energy and water demands.
9: Any AI data center even thinking about coming here, they got to bring their own money, bring their own power, reuse their own water, and do it in a way that reduces the cost of electricity for residents across our state.
12: Abbott outlined an extensive set of rules for AI facilities after pushback from citizens in rural areas. The Republican Party will hold a midterm convention in Dallas this September. President Trump says he will attend. The convention will be at the American Airlines Center, September 9th and 10th, right next door to the WBAP studios, and we will be there live. Your money news brought to you by NetWorthRadio.com. The Dow Jones Industrial Average up almost 39.5 points. NASDAQ Composite fell 120.5 points. S&P 500 down just under 6 points. 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
16: In a move to clear up cap space, the Dallas Stars have traded forward Maverick Bork and defenseman Ilya Labushkin to the Predators for a pair of draft picks. The move gives them around $14 million in free space, with the biggest question still looming over the status of Jason Robertson. And England comes from behind to beat Congo this afternoon. Two goals from Harry Kane as the Brits advance to play Mexico in Mexico City on Sunday. U.S. and Bosnia playing the nightcap at 7.
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0: How many births in America were to foreigners last year? I'm James Parker, News Talk 820-93.3 FM, WBAP. I saw Will Kane yesterday bring this up. Wanted to play it for you.
23: In 2023, 320,000 babies, that's 9% of all U.S. births, were born to mothers who were here illegally or on temporary visas. And that number grew during the Biden administration.
0: All right, let's talk about this, because we have the highest number of foreign-born residents in the United States ever. Now, maybe not as a percentage, and it's kind of hard to tell, because if you go back and you look at the early census in like 1800 or whatever, yeah, of course, a lot of them are going to be foreign-born because the United States didn't even exist yet. But even when you talk about the giant waves of immigration that we had during the Ellis Island years, from like the 1880s to the middle of the 1920s, when they cut all that off, there was, I think, 24, 27 million immigrants came in. And you're saying, well, what's different about that besides having all these other immigrants come in now? Well, a few things. Number one is those immigrants that came in were coming from Western civilization. They were coming almost exclusively from Western and Southern Europe, who were already Christian, who were already culturally acclimated to the Enlightenment ideals that our founding fathers cited when they made this country. They may not have quite got the language just yet, but assimilation was the goal. America was celebrated, and coming here was still an arduous thing. Now, they didn't come here illegally. They still came here legally. But if you came from Sicily in 1890, that was an expensive boat ride, and it took a long time, and you were coming here with the expectation that you're not going to be sending money back home, and this isn't a temporary thing where you're going to come loot this place for all it's worth and then go back from whence you came, that you were going to, you were leaving and coming here to be a part of America. Now, is the current crop of immigrants doing that? Well, they're not a monolithic block, so some of them are, but some of them aren't. Some of them have already been here for 25 years, and they're having kids that are American citizens. Then in Minneapolis, on Somali Independence Day this week, someone stuck a camera or their phone in front of four little girls in Minneapolis, and they were saying Somalia is the best in the world.
1: Somalia is the best!
2: Hey, thank you. What do you want to say?
1: Somalia is the best. Somalia is the best thing in the world.
3: We love Somalia. We don't care what you think about us.
1: And I love Somalia, anything in the world. Donald Trump does not judge us.
0: Man, you know what? My response to that, you're nice little girls and stuff, but I would like to have a chat with your parents, and it'll be a short one.
4: Get the f*** out!
0: Get out! If Somalia is so great, why are you here? If America's so bad, why are you here? You know why they're here. They're here to loot you. They are here to loot your family. They are here to loot the taxpayer treasury. They're going to send as much back to Somalia as they possibly can. They don't love you. They don't love your country. They don't love your culture. They don't love your history. They don't love your founding fathers. They don't love your religion. So that is another big difference. On top of all that, when they were coming here during the Ellis Island days, there wasn't a Learing Center program to be exploited. 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They're going to give you free education. They're going to give you free health care. That's the difference. Huge difference. And now we have 9% of our births in the last year we've measured it. We're to foreigners. We cannot survive this forever. We can put a stop to it. We can recover, or we can continue the downward spiral. 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Coming up next, we're going to have a little bit of fun with comedians and talk about the big party that's happening tonight that you're invited to. 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
31: We talk a lot here about ultra-processed foods and the many ways in which they can negatively impact your health. They've been linked to weight gain, obesity, type 2 diabetes, cardiovascular disease, even cancer. And now a new study out of UCSF found that high ultra-processed food intake was associated with something called intramuscular fat, which is exactly what it sounds like. That's fat inside your muscles, which can cause them to become weaker. Now, in this particular study, the researchers noticed more wear and tear and pain in people's knees because of weakened thigh muscles. Cutting back on ultra-processed foods isn't easy. The CDC estimates at least half the calories in our diet come from ultra-processed foods. But if you're looking to eat cleaner, cutting out sugar-sweetened beverages, that may be the best number one.

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1: If I were to ask you what makes for a good night's sleep, you'd probably say a dark, quiet room, not too many things on your mind. But every night when you go to get some Z's, how often do you really think about the temperature in your bedroom? Temperature may be one of the most underappreciated factors in sleep. That's according to the Senior Vice President of Research and Scientific Affairs at the National Sleep Foundation. We often hear about lights and screens and stress, but even modest changes in temperature and airflow can influence both how quickly you fall asleep and how deeply you stay asleep. Most experts will recommend a room temperature of 60 to 67 degrees Fahrenheit. You might also experiment with your sheets and what you actually wear to bed. Play around a bit and see what improves your sleep. You might be delightfully surprised. I'm Dr. Sanjay Gupta, helping you live a better life.
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5: Look on I-35W before Meacham Boulevard in Fort Worth. There's an accident blocking the left lane. Looks like only the right lane is getting by. It's about a 20-minute backup into downtown from Highway 121. Westbound I-30 between Chapel Creek Boulevard and Spur 580 still have road work up in the right lane. Just the left lane is getting by here. Now about a 30-minute backup to Cherry Lane. Still finding some slow traffic heading westbound on I-20 in Dallas from Duncanville, Maine over to Spur 408. This is due to an earlier wreck. We've got an accident working now in Melissa, southbound 75 at Throckmorton. It's in the two left lanes. Only the right lane is getting by. Just under a 5-minute backup to Collin County Outer Loop. The WBAP First Traffic, I'm Dave Allen.
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7: You know, I wish you got to be a radio host for one day. I wish. I'm James Parker. It's the James Show, News Talk 820, 93.3 FM, WBAP. The fun part is what's happening behind the scenes here with the messages. I go on break and I check the messages, and they will be consecutive messages. James, I really appreciate your passion on this important issue. Inflation is absolutely killing me these days. And the next person will be like, you need to calm down. You sound like you're in a bad mood. Like, well, I'm passionate about a very serious issue. I'm sorry. Look, let's just say this isn't the number. This isn't the number, but let's just say I have $100,000 in my IRA. I've been saving in 401k and I rolled it over from whenever I get let go or whatever, and it's piled up to $100,000. I think anyone has a right to be very upset about the fact that that'll only buy $75,000 now. You've been robbed of $25,000. Everyone, you have been robbed of 25% of all of your savings in the bank. If you don't get upset about that, then you're just a cuck, in my opinion. Geez, can we exploit you harder? Why don't you give me some of your money then if you don't care if it just gets burnt? Give me some. But no, I get it. Look, and I'll be in a better

0: mood at the party tonight for sure. I didn't even think I was in a bad mood. I think maybe I'm just passionate about getting robbed. But there is such thing as the other side. There is such thing as people who just, I'm just happy-go-lucky, whatever, inflation's going to happen, just let them rob me. And then there's the pedal to the metal, partying too hard. And I'm looking at you, Mexicans. I have a World Cup tourist. He looks like an Asian fellow, but he has an American accent. He went down to Mexico to watch one of the games down there because, you know, they're also hosting the World Cup with the U.S. and Canada this year. And he was not expecting this. I guess he's never hung out with Mexicans before, but this has been my experience as well. Miss Parker, like, she has Mexicans in her family, and we, like, when we go visit them in Mexico. Miss Parker! We went to her cousin's wedding in Merida, in the Yucatan. And we left, I think, at 5:30 in the morning. 5:30 in the morning! They were just drinking and dancing, and they had a meal planned. We got cochinitas at 3 in the morning. The caterer had on the schedule some middle-of-the-night meal. I don't even know what it's called. Somewhere between dinner and breakfast. So, yeah, I've seen this happen. But this guy was caught totally off guard. And if you've never partied with just straight-up real Mexicans, I don't mean the brown people from San Antonio. I mean for real in-Mexico Mexicans. It's a beating, bro.
1: Mexico, you need to stop. Because tell me, how can you party every single day? I've been in Mexico for the World Cup, and you guys party every single day. But you make everybody party with you. You force people to party. I've been forced to bailar. I've been forced to tomar. I've even been forced to volar. I cannot lar anymore. How are there even old people in Mexico? How can you live this long and party this hard?
0: That's a good question. That's a good question. Yeah, if you're not ready for it. Because the beating that I think most of us aren't ready for is when you go down there and you go out with your friends and y'all get hammered and you're like, I can hang. That's no big deal. Yeah, I'll take a tequila shot of 1800 at 2 a.m., whatever. And then the next day, you're just wildly hungover. And you know they are too. And then they hand you a beer. And you're like, oh my God, I guess we got to do this all over again. I don't want him to think I'm weak. I don't want him to think I'm a weenie. And so you just got to keep up. You know, just your manly pride forces you to keep up. Yes, Mexicans, give yourself a round of applause. I think I'm a hard partier. I have been out partied before. And it was you people. But we're going to have a party tonight, a decidedly American party. It's for America's 250th birthday. It's going to be at Longhorn Ice House. Rich O'Toole's going to be out there. He's a Texas country artist. He had a song called American Kid about 15 years ago. And, you know, nice patriotic guy. Perfect. Perfect for our party here. So we're going to show up. I mean, I've got to do some stuff after the show, and I'll probably get there around 6 or so. We're going to hang out. We're going to talk about why America is the greatest country in the history of ever. There's going to be a soccer game. We are blessed that the United States World Cup knockout game happens to be during our party. And as soon as the game's over, as soon as we beat Bosnia, then Rich O'Toole's going to get up there and we'll get some country music. And I don't know, might have to two-step with Miss Parker a little bit, but it'll be a good time. So come on out. Here's the good news. This is the best part. Absolutely free. Yay, because we're all cheap, right? But that's thanks to our sponsors. So if you go out there and you see the sponsors in their little special VIP booth or whatever, just go tell them thank you for making this free, because it's free for you. It's free for your spouse. It's free for all your kiddos. If you get a VIP ticket, which I think we literally have one left, then there will be a free food spread in the VIP area. But for the rest of us, buy off the menu. They have great food there. I absolutely crushed some wings. They had hot wings. The sauce I got that I would recommend, mango habanero. It's a great combo, but that's a good one. So come on out. It'd be so good to meet you. It'd be so good to like put a face to a name. And if you've called the show, there's decent chance that I remember talking to you. I don't remember everybody that calls, but I surprise myself with how many of these people I remember. So come on out. Your phone knows where it's at. It's centrally located geographically here in DFW. It's at the Longhorn Ice House, Northwest Highway, over by the lodge. And you probably know where that's at, sinners. But yeah, come on out. Hang out. It'll be a good time. And it's for the best cause possible, America's 250th birthday party. And if you're not convinced, I think I'm going to get on stage and try and convince you that America is the best country ever. I don't think you're going to need a whole lot of convincing. But also, I would like to reiterate, this isn't a political rally. This isn't a political-themed event. This is an American-themed event. And don't feel uncomfortable just because you're on Team Blue or because you're not politically aligned with WBAP or, hell, if you think we're the political opposition. You're welcome to come out, too. In fact, I would love to meet you. I love reaching across the aisle. I love meeting my liberal listeners. And this, you're not going to be spat on. No one's going to shame you. No one's going to, I don't think we're going to do any Bible reading, so you don't have to worry about, you know, Jesus showing up or anything. But whoever you are, wherever you're from, if you're an illegal immigrant, if you're a registered Democrat, if you're the on the Dallas City Council, if you're an Antifa, come on out. We'd love to have you. Starts at 6, goes till whenever, but it's for the best of causes. WBAP and Dallas Express are throwing the big birthday party for America tonight, and I hope I see you there. All right, stick around. Mark Levin's coming up next. I'm James Parker. This has been The James Show on Newstalk 820, 93.3 FM, WBAP.
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16: Not all screen time is created equal. And a new study out of Sweden is helping us understand this even better. So researchers followed more than 20,000 people over nearly 2 decades and determined that passive screen time, like sitting on the couch and watching television, raised someone's risk of dementia. But if they did something active, like reading, puzzles, or interacting with other people, this same group of people saw their risk of dementia drop. Just like you gotta put the work in to keep your body in shape as you age, you basically have to do the same thing with your brain. A couple things I have found to help: working to learn something new every day, whatever it might be, challenging yourself in some way every day, and really importantly, staying socially active. Some days that means meeting friends in person. Other days, maybe an email, a text, or a phone call. Just stay engaged. I'm Dr. Sanjay Gupta, helping you live a better life.

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15: A federal report says an unmarked gas line led to a deadly Oak Cliff apartment explosion. I'm Cameron Fairchild from the 24-hour Breaking News Center.
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16: Southbound 75 as you approach Throckmorton there in Melissa, there's an accident in the two left lanes. Only the right lane is getting by. Seeing about a 5 to 7 minute delay getting through the accident scene. In Dallas, southbound 75, very slow traffic. Knox Henderson as you move through downtown over to I-30. Southbound 35E, traffic slow and go now. Empire Central over to Highline Drive. That'll take you about 20 minutes. Also, very slow traffic in Fort Worth on northbound I-35W from Highway 121 out through Long Avenue. The crash just before Meacham Boulevard has been cleared. Crews picking up that road work on westbound I-30 at Chapel Creek Boulevard. They're in the right lane. Traffic slowing from West Loop 820. It's about a 5 minute delay. With WBAP First Traffic and Weather on the Ones, I'm Dave Allen.
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15: From the WBAP On-Time Experts 24-7 Weather Center, fair and warm tonight, low around 80. Sunny and hot tomorrow, high near 99, a low around 79. Right now it's 94 degrees in Dallas, 93 in Fort Worth. News brought to you by Mullen and Mullen Injury Law Firm. Federal investigators say it was a simple oversight which led to the deadly Oak Cliff apartment explosion in May. The NTSB released its preliminary report today on the blast at the Clyde Apartments, which killed three people and injured six. According to the report, a drilling rig struck an unmarked natural gas line. Texas law says Atmos Energy should be responsible for marking gas lines. Newly released court documents reveal a veteran Dallas police officer was arrested during an undercover prostitution sting. According to the affidavit, Senior Corporal Zachary Helm was arrested by the department's vice unit. He has bonded out of Dallas County Jail and has been placed on administrative leave pending an internal affairs investigation. After spending millions on FIFA requirements for the World Cup games in North Texas and authorizing millions more for a search for a new City Hall location, Dallas City officials will now force employees to take 3 unpaid furlough days this year to address a growing budget gap.
18: Non-uniform employees funded by the general fund must take leave without pay on specific dates, with no option to use sick leave or vacation time. The furloughs are seen as a last resort to reduce expenses and protect jobs and employee benefits. The city is facing a $51 million shortfall for the upcoming fiscal year, with rising employee medical costs and contributions to the Dallas Police and Fire Pension Plan adding to the financial strain. City Council members are also considering potential personnel cuts. Mike Trina, WBAP News.
15: The Republican Party will hold a midterm convention in Dallas this September. President Trump says he will be there. The convention will be at the American Airlines Center September 9th and 10th, right next door to the WBAP studios, and we will be there live. Your Money News, brought to you by NetWorthRadio.com. The Dow Jones Industrial Average up just over 10 points today. NASDAQ Composite Index down just over 178 points. S&P 500 fell 16.5. Keep connected, DFW, for the latest on the situation in the Middle East. 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
9: If I were to ask you what makes for a good night's sleep, you'd probably say a dark, quiet room, not too many things on your mind. But every night when you go to get some Z's, how often do you really think about the temperature in your bedroom? Temperature may be one of the most underappreciated factors in sleep. That's according to the Senior Vice President of Research and Scientific Affairs at the National Sleep Foundation. We often hear about lights and screens and stress, but even modest changes in temperature and airflow can influence both how quickly you fall asleep and how deeply you stay asleep. Most experts will recommend a room temperature of 60 to 67 degrees Fahrenheit. You might also experiment with your sheets and what you actually wear to bed. Play around a bit and see what improves your sleep. You might be delightfully surprised. I'm Dr. Sanjay Gupta, helping you live a better life.
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0: earlier, our number, 877-381-3811, 877-381-3811. It's hard to know where to begin some days. I'm watching something that's very important. More and more TV hosts, radio hosts, good podcasters are talking about this fusion of Marxism and Islamism and how this is a cancer on society. The president's talking about the communists. And what's interesting is we've been talking about this a very long time, you and I. Now, this book I wrote, American Marxism, came out, I'm trying to remember, I think it was during COVID. It came out 2021. It's not that long ago. What, 5 years ago? It sold 1.3 million copies, which means many of you bought and read it. And yet most of the people talking to us today on TV and radio and podcasts have not. They act like there was no warning ever given. They even talk about things that are straight out of the book. That everything the Democrats do is about power. Where have you heard that before? Power. They want power. My God, we spent months and months on that, and an entire book on that. In fact, I think I called it On Power. And that book came out just a couple of years ago. Early last year, or mid last year. If you read American Marxism and On Power, you will know everything that's going on. You will understand everything that's going on, more so than the people who are talking to you about it today. Now, I've spent a lot of time on the Internet over the last, I guess it's been 6 months, right, Mr. Producer, would you say? That's going to slow down. I don't think there's as much benefit in that, but I wanted to explore it. I don't find that there's a whole lot of profundity, substance. There's a lot of bickering, a lot of child's play. There is some good information there with some good people, but it's the exception, not the rule. I'm not putting anybody down. I'm just explaining it. And so you only have so much time in the day, and I'm spending 20 hours a day on these things, working harder than I ever have, and I want to. But it has to be time well spent. It has to be time well spent. And I think my best time spent is right here on radio, on my TV show, and in my books. But it troubles me immensely that individuals who are talking about current events are not that well schooled. And I don't mean by teachers, I mean by themselves. They don't spend a lot of time really digging in on the subject. And so now we're talking about the green-red alliance. I don't like that because it confuses people. Why don't we be blunt about it? The Marxist-Islamist alliance. And they talk about the woke Reich. It's the woke R-E-I-C-H. I coined that phrase. People say they did it. We know what we do here. Because it is a quasi, if not full-blown, neo-fascist movement that was gaining a foothold in the Republican Party. I took it on. You were with me every step of the way. About 14 months ago. That whole element now has been exposed. Now they want to create a third party or a opposition party to the conservative Republicans. And so their goal now is to defeat us and to elect radical Marxist-Islamist Democrats. Because these alliances are about power. That's what they're about. And if they can't find power in one place, they'll look in another place. Now, I think it's important that we actually dig into this. You know, a good friend of mine, Jeffrey Lord, has been a friend of mine a very long time, from Pennsylvania as well. When American Marxism came out, he wrote about it almost a year ago to the day, July 8, 2021. Excuse me, 2021, not a year ago, 5 years ago to the day. He says, as usual, Mark Levin pulls no punches. His very first chapter in his new book, American Marxism, It's Here, opens with a seriously precise description of the challenge America faces. Levin writes, the counter-revolution to the American Revolution is in full force. It can no longer be dismissed or ignored, for it's devouring our society and culture, swelling around our everyday lives, and ubiquitous in our politics, schools, media, and entertainment. Once a mostly unrelatable fringe and subterranean movement, it is here, and it is everywhere. The counter-revolution movement of which he speaks is Marxism. He says it's Marx, Communist Manifesto, recall, that famously divided the world into oppressor and oppressed. Levin astutely notes that the use of this formula in today's America by the left means that either you are part of the righteous revolution for liberation and transformation, or you are not. This explains, but only in part, the cowardice of corporatists, I wrote, professional athletes, broadcasters, artists, actors, writers, journalists, who in the face of such tumult buckle under the pressure, seek to avoid the mob's notice through various forms of appeasement and capitulation, and in some cases participate in their own transfiguration and even disembowelment. Lord writes, no more prescient description could be made of an event that occurred before American Marxism's released. Its official published date is next week. And he goes into what happened in Atlanta, Coca-Cola, Delta Airlines, and all that. Since this was a vivid example of Levin's description of corporations buckling under the pressure to avoid the mob's notice. Discussing the role of the mob, Mark zeroes in on Marxist anarchist ideology of Antifa and Black Lives Matter. In fact, well after Black Lives Matter's popularity had surged in 2020, a 2015 video surfaced that revealed the BLM co-founder Patrice Collier describing herself and her fellow BLM organizers as, quote, trained Marxists, unquote. Truth counts. Mass movements, Mark also notes, rely significantly on indoctrination and brainwashing, which is exactly the case with BLM and Antifa, and now we can add the so-called Democratic Socialist Movement. American Marxism in its entire chapter devoted to Hate America, Inc. And in it, Mark explains the long history of those who have openly pushed the Marxist agenda at America's colleges and universities. Levin writes that progressive intellectuals of the late 1800s were hostile toward capitalism and constitutional republican systems that established barriers against tyrannies of various kinds, including that which is born from the mob or centralized autocracy, and of course, that would become known as progressivism. On the eve of American Marxism publication, America had just passed through the traditional July 4 holiday. Mark's description of the results generated by Hate America, Inc. was on vivid display. The headline on July 6 New York Post was nothing if not confirmation of Mark's point. It read, Red, White, and Woke. July 4th weekend became Liberal Bash Fest of America. The New York Post reported liberal politicians and commentators took special joy in celebrating July 4th by denouncing America. Statue of Liberty was not a symbol of freedom, but a symbol of hypocrisy. The flag was polarizing. The national anthem doesn't speak for everyone or anyone. Among the remarks by these Hate America Marxists was this jewel of a tweet from Democrat Congresswoman Cori Bush of Missouri. She said, when they say that the 4th of July is about American freedom, remember this, the freedom they're referring to is for white people. This land is stolen land, and black people still aren't free. And then it goes on. American Marxism also lasers in on critical race theory, correctly calling it what so many outraged parents throughout the land have seen, as it is taught to their school-aged children. Mark writes, in short, CRT is an insidious and racist Marxist ideology spreading throughout our culture and society. He cites George Lanoux, research professor of public policy and political science at the University of Maryland, Baltimore. He writes, the two best-selling proponents of CRT, Robin DiAngelo and Ibrahim X. Kendi, CRT begins with the presumption that race is the primary way to identify and analyze people, and consequently posits a racial hierarchy that supposedly exists with whites on top, blacks on bottom. Individual behavior is insignificant, because everyone in America functions within a society of systemic racism, structural racism, institutional racism. Not only is this correct, writes Lord, but in fact DiAngelo and Kendi and CRT itself are nothing more than recycled George Wallace-isms. Wallace, for those who came in late, was the 1960s-era Democrat governor of Alabama who proudly proclaimed he supported segregation today, tomorrow, and forever. In other words, Wallace, as with CRT proponents, believed that race is the primary way to identify, and it goes on. Now, the important part of American Marxism is I was laying out in this book the revolution and the transformation that was taking place, much of it right before our eyes, but much of it under the radar. in our classrooms. I pointed out the Marxist books that were being used to teach history, that were being taught to use political science, and how American Marxism was an Americanized form, a customized, a tailored form of Marxism applicable to the United States, where they were using race, not just wealth and anti-capitalism, but race and ethnicity. You can see it now. The so-called Palestinian cause. These are key to who they are and what they are. And that's why there's a marriage between the Islamists and the Marxists in the United States. And I watched our friend Will Cain just do an interview on Fox of the leader of the Democratic Socialists of America. And he was asked flat out, are you a communist? He said, look, we're not like in Russia and so forth. And so he said, no, you know, Soviet Union. He said, no, the Soviet Union's dead and so forth and so on. But the follow-up was, that was a head fake. He's an American Marxist, an American communist. That, again, they are customizing and tailoring the Marxist ideology for the American culture and the American society. This is what's been going on for more than 20 years, but it really came to a height 5 years ago, and, of course, is in full display right now. The reason why October 7th and the slaughter of Jews on October 7, 2023, for many people, seemed like, wow, automatically and unbelievably, these revolutionary movements came to the fore, isn't because they were, you know, doing so out of nowhere. They were planned. They're systemic. The Palestinian cause, on October 8th, even before the Israelis responded, they were talking about genocide in Gaza. They were ready to go. Funded, again, by foreign governments as well. Qatar, among others. Iran. Funded in our country. By billions and billions flowing into our schools. There's a reason why Qatar is the number one funder of terrorism and terror front groups and ideology in America. And Communist China is number two. Because they have the same objective. American Marxism. Now, what does it have to do with On Power? Stick with me. We'll be right back.
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3: Eastbound I-20 at Westmoreland, there's an accident blocking the right lane, seeing about a 30-minute backup to Cedar Ridge Drive. On southbound I-35E at Regal Road, got a wreck. The right lane is blocked. About a 20-minute backup now to Northwest Highway. Once you're past the accident, traffic remains slow heading into downtown from Highway 183 over to Highline Drive. And in Lake Dallas, northbound I-35E at Hundley Drive, there's an accident. This is blocking the three left lanes. Only the right lane is getting by. Traffic is jammed solid all the way back to Garden Ridge Boulevard. It's about a 25-minute delay. With WBAP First Traffic, I'm Dave Allen.
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14: I don't know about you, but my social media feeds are flooded with lotions and potions and gadgets, all promising to unlock different components of longevity. But if you log off, take a step back from all the hype, you'll find that the actual keys to a longer, healthier life are hiding in plain sight. There are four of them. Number one, nutrition. The Mediterranean diet really is the gold standard. Number two, exercise. You should be getting 150 minutes of moderate intensity exercise or 75 minutes of vigorous intensity exercise every week, plus strength training and stretching. Number three, sleep. 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And finally, number four, often gets forgotten, socialization. 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

0: No, no, a lot of it may not read. Maybe you want to listen to an audio version. I don't even know if they're available. I checked Amazon. These books are all heavily discounted because Amazon is about moving as many products as they can. I am not pushing this to make money. It's not about making money. I'm not going to make a lot of money off this. It's about you being the spokesman, the activist, the person at the dinner table, the breakfast table, a church or synagogue or wherever you are, explaining things to people. Explaining things to people. Now, it's a very short segment now, and I want to extend this, obviously, well beyond the bottom of the hour. But now the book on power, which is the last book I wrote, which came out about this time last year, about 11 months ago, give or take. I want to get into this with you, too, because those of you who are really, really smart and been with me a long time, you understand each one of these books really is a chapter in a series of books. These 10 books, starting with the Supreme Court book, Men in Black, all the way up to On Power. I suspect most of this will be viewed as, wow, this is good stuff when I'm dead and gone, and that's fine, but I'm worried about the here and now and what's going on in our country. So stick with me. It's all very important. We'll be right back. You know, I used to think a mattress was just furniture until I got my Ghost Bed made right here in America. Because Ghost Bed doesn't build mattresses like furniture, they build engineered sleep systems. That is, beds designed to help with relief and recovery, not looks and fluff. 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I mean, I noticed the difference right away. 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
3: A federal investigation finds an unmarked gas line led to a deadly Oak Cliff apartment explosion. I'm Cameron Fairchild from the 24-hour Breaking News Center.
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2: On the ones.
4: Northbound I-35E at Hundley Drive in Lake Dallas, an accident. This is in the left lanes. Only the right lane is getting by. It's a 30-minute backup all the way to just before Garden Ridge Boulevard. In Dallas, southbound I-35E at Regal Row have a wreck. The right lane is blocked. About a 5-minute backup to Northwest Highway. It's crash still working on eastbound I-20 at Westmoreland as you approach Highway 67. The right lane remains blocked. It's also partially blocking the exit to Highway 67. Traffic is stop and go back to Cedar Ridge Drive. That'll cost you about 15 minutes. For WBAP First Traffic and Weather on the Ones, I'm Dave Allen.
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3: From the WBAP On-Time Experts 24-7 Weather Center, fair and warm tonight with a low around 80. Sunny and hot tomorrow, high of 99, low of 79. It's 94 degrees in Dallas, 95 in Fort Worth. News brought to you by Mullen and Mullen Law Firm. Federal investigators say a simple oversight led to the deadly Oak Cliff apartment explosion in May. The NTSB released its preliminary report on the blast at the Clyde Apartments, which killed three people, injured six. According to the report, a drilling rig struck an unmarked natural gas line. Texas law says Atmos Energy should be responsible for marking those gas lines. Members of Antifa, convicted in an attack on a North Texas immigration detention center, are sentenced in Fort Worth. Ines Soto received 50 years in prison for providing material support to terrorists. Six other defendants who took plea deals each received 2 to 9 years. The Republican Party will hold a midterm convention in Dallas this September. President Trump, he says he does plan to be there. The convention will be at the American Airlines Center September 9th and 10th, right next door to the WBAP studios. We will be there live. Your money news brought to you by NetWorthRadio.com. The Dow Jones Industrial Average down almost 14 points. NASDAQ Composite Index down 173.5 points. S&P 500 down just over 16 points. Keep connected, DFW, for the latest on the situation in the Middle East. 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
15: We talk a lot here about ultra-processed foods and the many ways in which they can negatively impact your health. They've been linked to weight gain, obesity, type 2 diabetes, cardiovascular disease, even cancer. And now a new study out of UCSF found that high ultra-processed food intake was associated with something called intramuscular fat, which is exactly what it sounds like. That's fat inside your muscles, which can cause them to become weaker. Now, in this particular study, the researchers noticed more wear and tear and pain in people's knees because of weakened thigh muscles. Cutting back on ultra-processed foods isn't easy. The CDC estimates at least half the calories in our diet come from ultra-processed foods. But if you're looking to eat cleaner, cutting out sugar-sweetened beverages, that may be the best number one thing you can do to try and get started. I'm Dr. Sanjay Gupta, helping you live a better life.
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2: All right. What about this power issue? You know, when I write a book, as you know, I spend 4, 5, 6 months explaining it on TV, on radio, in person to a number of people, because I think it's very important. On Power Begins, many have written about and debated the issue of power, including the ancients and modern philosophers, scholars, and statesmen alike. Stick with me, this is important. Why? Because power determines your social arrangements, quality of life, and more to the point of this book, whether you are free or enslaved or some degree of either. In short, it determines your personal fate, the fate of your community, and the fate of a nation. Yep. There are infinite ways to view power, innumerable contexts and circumstances in which to apply it. There's truly no simple, concise, all-purpose definition for what is meant by power. Clearly, however, it's more than a mere word. Spend time thinking, talking, or writing about it. It's not a mere abstraction, a useless amorphism, or an elitist esotericism. Power is a term meant to describe some kind of force or energy that surrounds us all the time, is both ubiquitous in your life, into the life of an entire society, and is consequential in every way. Power is a core reality and characteristic of human existence, yet without more to go on, such as context and circumstance, it can be ambiguous and elusive. In all human pursuits, including personal pursuits and life events, power matters. At a macro level, power shapes economies, politics, and governments. Moreover, there are many variations, implied powers, necessary powers, assumed powers, granted powers, defined powers, and on and on. For most people, these are unstated and often unnoticed or obscure kinds of power, but they exist and they matter. Indeed, power is inextricably linked to liberty, although it's not to be confused with liberty itself. Power determines if there's too much liberty, like anarchy, or too little, like tyranny, depending on how power is exercised, who exercises it, and if it is bound by human rights. The American Revolution is an important and obvious example of power properly pursued and exercised, the point of which to promote individual and societal liberty, including by means of representative, limited, divided government, that is, ordered liberty. Conversely, autocrats of every stripe and in all ages have exploited liberty to empower themselves at the expense of the liberty of others. In fact, one's use of liberty this way to expand one's own power to diminish, if not denude, the liberty of others is in a real sense a paradox. And it is a cancer that apparently metastasizes over time within democracies. Of course, there are democracies that have lasted several centuries, but in the end, they have all succumbed to the steady increase in the centralization of power and a decline in individual and societal liberty. Sadly, this appears to be the nature of things, right now, too. To be clear, then, even the most widely conceived nation-states, mindful of man's abuses of power and established with the intent of curbing and restraining that power, seem to fail in the end. Gone are Athens, Rome, and numerous lesser societies. Democracies struggle against the centralization of power almost from the moment they're established. Now keep in mind, the first book, American Marxism, I go into incredible, comprehensive detail about what is happening in our culture, in our society, in our educational system, in school boards, to parenting, in our culture. And what is Marxism? What is it? It's obviously a defective form of a philosophy, an ideology, but it is tyranny, dressed up as humane, fairness. In a word, it's emotional. When you listen to the Marxists speak, it's all about emotion. You deserve this, and you should get that, but let's go on with power. Because they're related in a big damn way. History is replete with examples of tyrants grabbing power in the name of liberty. Prime example exists in Marxist regimes for liberation through revolution, class warfare with the masses, the so-called oppressed. I said the revolt against the powerful few, the so-called oppressors. The promise of liberty through community and collectivism results in hellish genocidal police states ruling over the people in their name, but without their consent and with an iron fist. Again, this is not only a phenomenon of tyrannies, as I noted in my first book, Liberty and Tyranny, not my first book, but an early book, Liberty and Tyranny. In our own country, President Abraham Lincoln observed that slave owners and abolitionists all claim to stand for liberty. Like liberty in the context of power, democracy is another word that is used by the power hungry to deceive and disarm. You know, like the Democratic Socialists of America? Democracy. That's right. Democracy is often alluded to by those who reject it, as they reject universal individual liberty, and where democracies exist, would destroy them. In his book Politics in the English Language, George Orwell writes about the perversion of political words used in a consciously dishonest way. I'm quoting him. That is, the person who uses them has his own private definition, but allows his hearer to think he means something quite different. It's almost universally felt, writes Orwell, that when we call a country democratic, we are praising it. Consequently, the defenders of every kind of regime claim that it's a democracy and fear that they might have to stop using the word if it were tied down to any one meaning. Now, me, the word democracy, like the word liberty, is frequently used as a rhetorical weapon to deceive the true intentions and conceal the real nature of the abusers. Again, these behaviors and tactics are not exclusive to tyrants and autocracies. It's a real and growing threat in Western societies as they increasingly centralize power in the name of unlimited egalitarian and so-called righteous causes. Environmental justice, economic justice, social justice, equity, reparations, nationalized health care, the existential threat of climate change, and so forth, which require and in fact demand the centralization of power to supposedly ameliorate the perceived, claimed, and in some cases manufactured societal maladies, the final resolutions of which are not only impossible but are not necessarily intended to be solvable. The agitations, demands, and related propaganda are sledgehammers with which to pummel the limited and divided

0: toward a quasi-autocratic model. It occurs primarily in three general ways. The imposition by the few, for example, the judiciary, the peaceful vote of the many, where the people willingly vote for their own demise, or the slow institutionalization of and acquiescence to, as Thomas Hobbes characterized it, a Leviathan, that is a dominating and domineering army of non-representative bureaucrats. Of course, there are degrees to which centralization develops and occurs, some more aggressive and ominous than others. This is happening right now. That's why I'm taking the time to go through this. It's happening right in front of your eyes. Centralization in moderation, which is intended to secure liberty that does not exist or undergird existing liberty that is threatened or diminished by factionalism, mob rule, or anarchy is of a different character than power secured for power's sake or with a tyrannical mindset or purpose. And again, looking at our own history, in the early days of our republic, the Articles of Confederation were abandoned because the national government lacked the power to do much. And as explained by the National Archives just a few years after the Revolutionary War, Madison, Hamilton, and Washington feared their young country was on the brink of financial collapse. America's first constitution, the Articles of Confederation, gave the Confederate Congress the power to make rules and request funds from the states, but it had no power to enforce them. I'm going to go on. That's not the point right now. I just was explaining the point of negative power. Obviously, human beings are imperfect. This is not much of a revelation. Yet it seems downplayed or ignored by too many in democracies who acquiesce to or even cheer for governmental centralization. When wrapped in promises of a larger welfare state, ethnic, racial, economic empowerment, or godlike fixes to natural disasters and climate events. But the idea that the centralization of power, which necessarily concentrates authority in the hands of fewer imperfect individuals, and whose base of knowledge is naturally narrow, is a receipt for societal improvement, progress, stability, and well-being, is not only counterintuitive, but contrary to everyday human experience and mankind's history. Indeed, what makes the individuals more perfect as decision-makers, more moral as people, or more informed, wise, or prudential than anyone else? Nothing. Autocrats are not known to possess such qualities or demonstrate them when exercising power. Most excel at acquiring power, but not much else. Indeed, those who achieve such a station exhibit a greater affinity for the darker side of human behavior, including corruption and dishonesty, immorality and hubris, anger, vainglory, egomaniacal, and so forth and so on. Although a rare good or perceived benefit may come from this wielding of power, such as the claim that the Italian fascist Benito Mussolini made the trains run on time. By the way, it's a myth. It's farcical and awfully deadly delusion. Is this interesting to you, Mr. Producer? Keep going, I will. Moreover, where's the evidence that concentrated power in the hands of an administrative state, where the bureaucrats consist of specially trained experts and societal organizers who know what is best for the people and know how best to achieve those ends, supposedly? Where has this ever existed anywhere? Certainly not in America, as will be discussed later. Contrarily, from Aristotle and Cicero to John Locke and Montesquieu and numerous others, philosophers and scholars have argued for the wisdom of diversified, dispersed, mixed power within governments, that is, where power checks and balances power, which provides a greater likelihood of enlightened leadership and administration, greater respect and appreciation for the civil society and non-governmental parts of society, and more protection of individual sovereignty and free will. In essence, a positive power structure attempts to contain and control the dark side of the human character and experience and emphasizes the capacity for a civilized and just society. I'm just going to read a little bit more, but you can see I spent a lot of time digging into this issue, and there's very few footnotes in this book, or endnotes, I guess they call them, because these are my own thoughts. Excuse me. They're my own thoughts. Think about this. I think we better take a break, actually, and I don't want to get back to this because there's just a few more paragraphs I'm going to read to you, and then we will sum up, because a lot of people are anxious right now, including me, worried about what's happening to the country. You see the enemy within. You see the Supreme Court ruling yesterday. You're very, very concerned about these elections. You see what's happening to the Democrat Party. What are Republicans going to do? What if the Democrats take over? There's a lot of tumult going on. It's all intentional. We are, in fact, under attack by the enemy within. More the reason to understand what I'm trying to portray. We'll be right back.
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0: this accident is still working in Lake Dallas on northbound I-35E at Hanley Drive. It is in the three left lane. Just the right lane is getting by. Traffic is jammed all the way back to FM 407 Justin Road. That'll cost you about 30 to 35 minutes. Southbound I-35E approaching Loop 12 Walton Walker Boulevard in Dallas. Watch for a wreck. It's over on the right shoulder. Traffic is slowing right around Royal Lane. Also, an accident on the Dallas North Tollway northbound just before Forest Lane. It's two right lanes blocked. Traffic is stop and go back to Lover's Lane. That's a 30-minute delay. The wreck on eastbound I-20 just before Highway 67 has been cleared. Still seeing about a 5 to 7 minute backup to Spur 408. With WBAP First Traffic, I'm Dave Allen.
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13: I'm feeling lucky to have my college-age kids home with me for a few weeks this summer. And one of the things I know we're going to be talking about, AI. I've started to use it more often at the hospital to get fresh takes on patient problems that I'm trying to solve. And for my girls, well, I know that they are navigating college now with these new powerful tools, something, frankly, that you and I couldn't have even imagined when we were in school. But while it may be tempting to outsource your studying and your work to these large language models, I beg you not to. And that's because AI chatbots tend to reproduce what researchers call weird viewpoints. That's an acronym. Western, educated, industrialized, rich, and democratic. Look, AI isn't going away. And admittedly, it can be a really powerful tool. But you don't want it doing your thinking for you. I'm Dr. Sanjay Gupta, helping you live a better life.
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0: I got it right here. You know, for decades, Hagey Ministries is part of one of the many outstanding Israeli organizations that fly children from the poorest and even hostile nations to Israel for free, life-saving heart surgery. Israel has some of the best hospitals and doctors in the world. Just pure compassion from the heart of the Holy Land. 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Little Sabrina was born in Zanzibar with a fatal heart defect. 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It's all tax deductible. And let me just repeat, the Hagey family are among the most important, decent, kindest people you'll ever meet. They are absolutely beautiful souls with deep spirit. And they embrace the Judeo-Christian belief system, and they promote it. And it's always an honor each year, and we'll be doing it again in a few days, Julie and I, and Sylvia, my mother-in-law, going to CUFI, Christians United for Israel. And the auditorium is packed to the roof, to the back, with pastors, with evangelicals, on one mission, United Christians United for Israel. It's always an honor. Hagey Ministries and John Hagey is really remarkable. He is a dear, dear friend. As I said, yes, I am Jewish. Yes, he is Christian. And we are brothers. He is my pastor, I'd like to say. There's a whole lot more. Stick with me. I want to put a bow on this point about power as it relates to Marxism and then get into this Islamism aspect. I hope I'm not going too far, too fast, but this is the way it works. We'll be right back.
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12: An investigation shows a deadly Oak Cliff apartment explosion was caused by an unmarked gas line. I'm Cameron Fairchild from the 24-Hour Breaking News Center.
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11: On the ones.
13: Well, traffic is jammed heading into Lake Dallas. We got an accident northbound I-35E at Hundley Drive. Only the right lane is getting by. 40-minute backup now to Valley Ridge Boulevard. In Dallas, southbound I-35E, just before Loop 12, Walton Walker Boulevard, an accident. It's on the right shoulder. Traffic goes slowing right around Royal Lane. Watch for an accident on the Dallas North Tollway. It's northbound just before Forest Lane. Two left lanes are now blocked. Stop-and-go traffic back to Mockingbird. That's about a 30 to 35-minute delay. And in Fort Worth, northbound I-35W in the Texpress lanes, just after Northside Drive, stalled vehicle in the right lane. This has you backed up into downtown to Highway 121. For WBAP First Traffic and Weather on the Ones, I'm Dave Allen.
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12: Your forecast from the WBAP On-Time Experts 24-7 Weather Center. Fair and warm tonight with a low near 80. Sunny and hot tomorrow. High near 99. Low around 79. It's 94 degrees in Dallas, 95 in Fort Worth. News brought to you by Ben Abbott and Associates. Federal investigators say a simple oversight led to the deadly Oak Cliff apartment explosion in May. The NTSB released its preliminary report on the blast at the Clyde Apartments, which killed three people and injured six. According to the report, a drilling rig struck an unmarked natural gas line. Texas law says Atmos Energy should be responsible for marking those gas lines. Texas Governor Greg Abbott joins growing pushback against data centers in rural areas.
16: Republican Governor Greg Abbott, who's running for re-election, already unveiled a proposed framework for regulating AI data centers, but is now calling for blocking new development of them in rural Texas neighborhoods. Data center opponents argue the large facilities can lead to higher electric bills while putting water availability and air quality at risk. A trade group for the industry has said they're providing a service critical for the digital world and helping the U.S. win the AI race. Governor Abbott has previously called Texas the epicenter of AI development. Now he says a tax break for developers should be eliminated and that they should bring their own power and reuse their own water. Lisa Brady, Fox News.
12: The United States and Iran concluded talks in Qatar this week.
17: The stock market is setting records virtually every day. The oil price is way down. We're down at 68.
18: The president projecting optimism amid ongoing talks with Iran. The vice president with this message.
19: If the Iranians try to rebuild the nuclear program, the president's got options.
18: But according to the Wall Street Journal, he considered returning to all-out war to break the deadlock, but decided against giving critics a tacit admission the deal had failed. Trump reportedly told aides he's fine if talks drag past the August 18th deadline for a nuclear agreement, concerned a return to fighting could hurt his chances of striking the ultimate deal.
12: Fox's Jackie Heinrich reports Iranian officials responded sharply to reports that Israel's defense minister called its supreme leader marked for death. The Republican Party will hold a midterm convention in Dallas this September. President Trump says he does plan to attend. The convention will be at the American Airlines Center September 9th and 10th, right next door to the WBAP studios, and we will be there live. Your money news brought to you by NetWorthRadio.com. The Dow Jones Industrial Average down nearly 14 points today. NASDAQ Composite Index lost more than 173.5 points. S&P 500 down just over 16 points. Keep connected, DFW, for the latest on the situation in the Middle East. 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I'm Cameron Fairchild. 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We've got the perfect way for you to cool down and have some fun. The prize includes round-trip airfare for two to a very cool place, a two-night hotel stay, a guided tour, and film festival tickets. 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
32: A better life with Dr. Sanjay Gupta.
33: When we talk about how much exercise someone should get, current guidelines call for about 150 minutes of moderate intensity exercise or 75 minutes of vigorous intensity exercise every week. New study out of the UK makes a strong case for vigorous exercise if and when you can do it. Now, researchers determined that even little bursts of vigorous exercise can significantly reduce someone's risk of 8 different diseases: dementia, type 2 diabetes, fatty liver disease, chronic respiratory disease, chronic kidney disease, immune-mediated inflammatory diseases, major cardiovascular events, and atrial fibrillation. We're not talking about complicated training programs here. Just work with what you can into your everyday life. If you are breathless and unable to speak in complete sentences, then you've hit the mark. I'm Dr. Sanjay Gupta, helping you live a better life.
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4: Hello, America. 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Our number, 877-381-3811. 877-381-3811. I wanted to get through a little bit more, highlight a few things on this on power issue. I hope you're enjoying it. Look, I'm here, you're out there, I can't be certain. But I think it's certainly important to give it a shot, right? First thing I have to do, Mr. Producer, is to find out where I left off here. It's not essential. But one of the things I found, I start to talk about here, is this issue of virtue, because you can hear the left. The left wants you to believe that what they're for is virtuous. Here we are. That's very dangerous. Montesquieu, one of the great Enlightenment philosophers who certainly influenced our constitutional period, separation of powers, was the most widely read and cited philosopher during America's constitutional period. He's referred to directly in the Federalist Papers multiple times, and in his really quite incredible book, The Spirit of the Laws, Montesquieu explained that democracy and aristocracy are not free states by their nature. Political liberty is found only in moderate governments. But it is not always in moderate states. It is present only when power is not abused, but it has eternally been observed that any man who has power is led to abuse it. He continues until he finds limits. Ready? Who would have thought it, he writes. Even virtue has need of limits. So that one cannot abuse power, power must be checked. Let me repeat that. So one does not abuse power, power must check power by the arrangement of things. Power must check power by the arrangement of things. That one sentence explains your Constitution. That's why it's not a democracy. That's why it's not an autocracy. It is a representative constitutional republic. He said a constitution could be such that no one will be constrained to do the things the law does not oblige him to do or be kept from doing the things the law permits him to do. Now, hundreds of years later, British Christian theologian and scholar, brilliant man, author C.S. Lewis, underscored Montesquieu's point about the abuse of power disguised as virtue. Lewis famously wrote the following, "Of all tyrannies, a tyranny exercised for the good of its victims may be the most oppressive. It may be better to live under the robber barons than under omnipotent moral busybodies. The robber barons, their cruelty may sometimes sleep. Their cupidity may at some point be satiated. But those who torment us for our own good will torment us without end. For they do it so with the approval of their own conscience. They may be more likely to go to heaven, yet at the same time likelier to make a hell on earth. Their very kindness stings with intolerable insult. To be cured, quote-unquote, against one's will, and cured of states, which we may not regard as disease, is to be put on a level of those who have not yet reached the age of reason, or those who never will, to be classed with infants, imbeciles, and domestic animals." Does that not define, does C.S. Lewis not define Mondami and all these other commie pinkos? And Montesquieu further warned that should the distinct nature of these various branches of government dissolve one into the other, you will not have anything but tyranny any longer. So much in life orbits around this word, this idea, this belief of power. Most of the discussion, to the extent it exists at all in an honest or coherent fashion, is in the form of generality, sloganeering, demagoguery, and the like, used by politicians, media, ideologues, and academicians to manipulate, confound, and deceive, in which case power is used to control thought and discussion and language. What I'm seeking to provoke is a better comprehension of what is meant by power, its impact on the individual and mankind generally, to stimulate a broader examination and dialogue about its applications. I hope you read the book. Again, I'm not out here pawning books. These are so far discounted, it's pennies on the dollar. But if you take the time to read American Marxism and On Power, doesn't matter which order you read them in, American Marxism is the second longest book I've ever written. On Power is the shortest book I've ever written. And yet both are power-packed, I think, with knowledge and, I hope, wisdom. You will have a comprehension of what is swirling around you right now in this country like you've never had before. Like you've never had before. Far beyond surface level. Far beyond surface level. I want to get into something else that's a little heavy. I've been wanting to do this for a while. It's been on my desk. If you saw my house, we don't even have enough bookshelves. And I, you know, we go into Home Goods and buy some of these bookshelf things. I got books stacked everywhere. And before I got married and I had a wife that set me straight, she does. She's something else. Very lucky. I used to spread my books out on the dinner table. Remember that, Mr. Producer? Packed. Stacked up on the floor. And so that's how I do my research. Now I have basically two offices. One on what I call the basement, she calls the den, and then one on the first floor. And I go between them when I'm writing a book because there's books in both places just stacked up, and I gather more information, but I gather mostly from original writings. I'm not really interested in other sorts of things. It's why I have the Ayatollah Khomeini's Mein Kampf right here on the desk, Islamic Government. And I'll read some of this to you one day soon. But I wanted to tell you why, historically, the Persian people and the Jewish people have a bond of sorts. I want to tell you why. And you don't have to be Persian or Jewish or anything, I think, to find this interesting, because this is ancient history. From 559 to 529 BC. It's a long time ago. And in the most influential figures of ancient history from the National Geographic, it was actually quite a wonderful magazine, this particular one. Like many ancient rulers, the Persian conqueror Cyrus the Great, and he was the emperor from 590 to 529, so a fairly long period of time, almost 40 years. He's also known as Cyrus II. He was born of royalty. On the death of his father, Cyrus ruled the Achaemenid dynasty and expanded his ancestral realm into a mighty empire. He triumphed not just through conquest, but also by showing singular tolerance and mercy to those he defeated. This was a very, very unique warrior. A brilliant military strategist, Cyrus vanquished the king of the Medes, then integrated all the Iranian tribes, whose skill at fighting on horseback gave his army great mobility. His triumph over Lydia and Asia Minor near the Aegean Sea filled his treasury with that country's tremendous wealth. After conquering those lands, then the lands surrounding Mesopotamia, Cyrus closed in on Babylon. Disgruntled over imposed forced labor and the demotion of their city's patron deity, Marduk, Babylonians turned against their king and saw no reason to oppose Cyrus. Nope. Cyrus was known to spare those who yielded to him. In 1539 BC, they opened their gates to the Persians, who entered the city in peace amidst joy and jubilation, according to an inscription touting Cyrus's triumph. The benevolent nature of Cyrus's reign took many forms. He placated the formerly powerful Medes by involving them in government. He adopted habits of dress and ornamentation from the Elamites. Across his conquered lands, he returned images of gods that had been seized in battle and hoarded in Babylon. And in Babylon itself, he publicly worshipped the city's revered Marduk. Cyrus's most renowned act of mercy, ready for this, was to free the captive Jews. When Nebuchadnezzar had forced into exile in Babylon, Cyrus allowed them to return to their promised land, to Jerusalem, after the Babylonians destroyed the first temple and forced them out. The Jews praised the Persian emperor in scripture as a savior to whom God gave power over other kingdoms, so that he would restore them to Jerusalem and allow them to rebuild their temple. Cyrus the Great died around 529 BC while campaigning against defiant nomadic tribes around the Caspian Sea. But one measure of his greatness was the esteem in which he was held in later years by the Greeks, despite the bitter wars they waged against the Persian successors. More than 150 years after Cyrus's death, the Greek author Xenophon memorialized the ruler in his work. He said he honored his subjects and cared for them as if they were his own children. He wrote, "And they, on their part, revered Cyrus as a father." Those words served as an inspiration for at least one of America's founding fathers. Thomas Jefferson owned not one but two copies of this book. Equally high praise for Cyrus's legacy is found in modern times at the United Nations headquarters and so forth. But he not only helped the Jews and freed them to return to their homeland, the Holy Land, but he assisted them in the early days of beginning the building of the Second Temple. Cyrus the Great was truly a great emperor, a Persian emperor. And this is one of the reasons that there is this bond and there's a connection. And you can see it as Persians all over the world, and particularly those who are stuck in the concentration camp, thanks to the Iranian Nazi Islamist regime, they talk about Netanyahu, the great Jew. That's what they call him, Netanyahu, the great Jew. And Netanyahu has an affinity for these people too. And now you know more than I bet you ever knew before, Mr. Producer. Isn't that amazing? I'll be right back.
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11: Stalled vehicle in Fort Worth, northbound I-35W. It's in the Texpress lanes just after Northside Drive. Right lane is blocked. Traffic is backed up to Highway 121. In Hurst, an accident now. Eastbound Highway 183 just after Precinct Line Road. Looks like the two right lanes are blocked. Traffic is stop and go from Loop 820. It's going to be about a 15-minute delay. Still have this accident working on the Dallas North Tollway northbound before Forest Lane. Two left lanes are blocked. Expect about a 30-minute backup to Lover's Lane. That crash heading into Lake Dallas on northbound I-35E at Hundley Drive has been cleared. Still seeing about a 25-30-minute backup to Valley Ridge Boulevard. With WBAP First Traffic, I'm Dave Allen.
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32: A better life with Dr. Sanjay Gupta.
33: When you need your body to perform, but some of your muscles are having trouble, other muscles can sometimes help compensate. This is a great thing short term, but long term it can lead to serious and even chronic aches and pains. So if you've got nagging stiffness or irritation somewhere, don't push through it. Try to figure out why it's happening and how you can correct it. Strength and conditioning specialist Dana Santa says performing exercises at a deliberate tempo makes it easier to notice when the wrong muscles are taking over, and also gives the intended muscles a chance to engage before that compensation kicks in. Dana suggests that starting with primary movement patterns such as squatting, hinging, pushing, pulling, rotating, and core can help make compensation easiest to identify and to address. I'm Dr. Sanjay Gupta, helping you live a better life.
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0: Islam is the only of the major faiths that combine faith with governance in Sharia law. You won't find that in the Torah. You won't find it in the Bible generally, the New Testament. Many have noticed that. Many. When you're familiar with Alexis de Tocqueville and his two books, really two volumes, one book on democracy in America, he points out how Islam is wholly unfit for the American system, or most democratic systems, because it's obviously the imposition of a fundamentalist religious ideology onto a political system. Now, in his book, I won't read a whole lot to you because we've given you a lot so far today, and we'll do this another day. Islamic government, which has been called the Ayatollah's Mein Kampf, he was a big adherent of Hitler and Lenin and Mao. Excuse me, and Marx. And in this, he explains in terms of Islam, Sharia, and politics, need for executive agencies, methods of great profit, need for continued implementation of laws, truth of Islamic laws in finance and defense, blood money, penalties for blood money, the how to form a government and hadith, distinction from other political systems, that the rulers must be immersed in Islamic law, talks about what jurisprudence is about, subjective law, nascent rules, sublime goals, qualities of a ruler, the rule of jurisprudence. It's very intimate, very, very exacting. It's also blood-curdling, when I'll get into this another day. It goes on in exquisite detail. Purging religious centers, that is, those who are nonconformists. Reforming those who claim holiness but don't really embrace it. Eliminating traces of intellectual and moral colonialist aggression. This is where his brutality really kicks in. Long-range resistance. And much, much more. Extraordinary detail. The difference between Christianity and this form of Islam, and Judaism and this, is that our laws and our beliefs do not provide comprehensive and detailed governing principles.
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5: It was an unmarked gas line which led to the deadly Oak Cliff apartment explosion. I'm Cameron Fairchild from the 24-hour Breaking News Center.
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4: On the ones.
6: Eastbound Highway 183, just after Precinct Line Road in Hearst, an accident blocking the right lane and also partially blocking the entrance ramp. Traffic is backed up solid all the way to Loop 820. It's going to be about a 15-20 minute delay. In Dallas, southbound I-35E, as you approach Loop 12 Walton Walker Boulevard, police working an accident. It's on the right shoulder. Got a crash on the Dallas North Tollway northbound just before Forest Lane. Two left lanes remain blocked. 30-minute backup to Northwest Highway, and still seeing very slow traffic through Louisville heading over to the Lake Louisville Bridge, northbound I-35E from Valley Ridge Boulevard. It's about a 15-minute delay. That's due to an earlier wreck at Hundley Drive. With WBAP First Traffic and Weather on the Ones, I'm Dave Allen.
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5: From the WBAP On Time Experts 24/7 Weather Center, fair and warm overnight with a low near 80. Sunny and hot again tomorrow, high of 99, low of 79. Right now, it's 95 degrees in Dallas, 95 in Fort Worth. Federal investigators say a simple oversight led to the deadly Oak Cliff apartment explosion in May, which killed three people and injured six. According to the National Transportation Safety Board report, a drilling rig struck an unmarked natural gas line. Texas law says Atmos Energy should be responsible for marking those gas lines. Members of Antifa convicted in an attack on a North Texas immigration detention center are sentenced in Fort Worth. Ines Soto received 50 years in prison for providing material support to terrorists. Six other defendants who took plea deals each received 2 to 9 years. The Republican Party will hold a midterm convention in Dallas this September. President Trump says he will be there. The convention will be at the American Airlines Center September 9th and 10th, right next door to the WBAP studios. We will be there live. Your money news brought to you by NetWorthRadio.com. The Dow Jones Industrial Average down almost 14 points today. NASDAQ Composite Index down more than 173.5 points. S&P 500 down just over 16 points. Keep connected, DFW, for the latest on the situation in the Middle East. 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
1: 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Hello? 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I'm telling you, this is fantastic. Their products, their choices. This is a real opportunity. A real opportunity. And try it for 101 nights. Are you kidding me? They put it all on the line. All right. Let's keep going, shall we? Birthright citizenship. You know more about that than anybody on the face of the earth. But let's hear what the Speaker of the House had to say about this, Mike Johnson. He's a good man. By the way, he's also a constitutional lawyer who was a lawyer and litigator in the conservative legal community for many years. Cut one, go.
2: I do think that this has been grossly abused in recent years, okay? And that is the case that was being made by the plaintiffs in the case, and we're very sympathetic to that because it is a serious problem. It's become a tourism problem. Birthing tourism, they call it, you know, a trend where people would just come and you just come onto the soil and have your child and then they're able to avail themselves of the welfare state and everything else. It's been abused. It's one of those things that was intended to serve a noble and important purpose and has been thwarted and overused and abused. And so I'm sure that we'll continue to look at that. I mean, I'm sure the conclusion from this opinion is going to be that you got to have you got to amend the Constitution to fix that. As we all know, it's a big challenge to amend the Constitution. It's only happened 27 times in our whole nation's history. And the reason is because you got to have two-thirds of both chambers of Congress and three-fourths of the states to ratify. It's usually at least a many years long process and very complicated. We'll see. I'm sure there's going to be lots of discussion about that. I will say I'm very disappointed in that outcome. I think it subjects the country to serious challenges going forward, and we'll have to deal with it as a Congress.
1: Mm-hmm. It'd be difficult to deal with. I can tell you that right now. They constitutionalize this. You hear people making stupid comments. Let's amend the Constitution. Okay. As long as you have Democrats in the House and Senate, you're not going to get two-thirds votes of the House or the Senate, plus the Rhino Republicans, to do anything. As for a statute, the statute can't change the core fact now that this has been constitutionalized. Statutes don't change the Constitution, as you well know. So we'll see what can be done on the periphery, on the fringe, but the heart of it is the heart of it. Hassan Piker is a lowlife. He's a Jew hater. He is a terrorist supporter. He is a supporter of these Islamist Marxist movements. He was born in the United States. He is a birthright baby, or was, brought to Turkey where he was radicalized and then brought back to the United States. And he's just a little example of what's going to happen and is happening to our country with this nonsense. And here he is on this issue as well. Cut five, go.
3: This is such an insane and fundamentally un-American concept.
1: I really get sick and tired of Islamist commies who tell us what is un-American. Don't you? They hate America. They hate our Constitution. This is what I always talk about. Yet now they're going to wave around the 14th Amendment, the ruling by Roberts and his ilk on the court, wave it around as some great victory when, in fact, their whole goal is to burn down the entire constitutional construct of the country. Go ahead.
3: I cannot begin to explain this to you, okay? Ellis Island.
1: You know what? Shut up. I don't even want to hear your stupid voice. You make me sick to my stomach. Mm-hmm. I don't know. By now, you probably saw this hearing. Mike Lawler. I like Mike Lawler a lot. You don't have to agree with him on everything, but I agree with him on a lot. He's just a good guy. He's in a marginally blue Democrat district. We have to carry districts like his in New York and other places or we can't win. But he's a smart guy. He's a principal guy. He's a fighter. And there he is. They're on this committee. They have the Gorman family there, among others. And you have this lowlife, Jayapal. This is our fourth hearing on the subject of these families and what took place here. We could be focused on other things like, you know, health care and food. And there's the poor woman sitting there, and you probably saw this on Fox and elsewhere. They lost their beautiful daughter. She was shot in the head. She literally ran for 40 feet while this animal chased her and executed her. And she's saying, what could she have said in the 40 feet, calling out to her mommy, calling out to her daddy, calling out for help, knowing that she was going to be gunned down? Can you imagine, ladies and gentlemen, can you imagine this happening to your family? Can you imagine going through this nightmare every damn second of every day without your baby anymore? The inhumanity of the Democrats. They don't want to talk about it. It's the fourth time. We're not going to talk about this. And by the way, one of the things that's never been said about this birthright crap and these open borders, the inhumanity that has involved in all these years with hundreds of thousands of missing children and women sold into sex slavery. Cut 7. Go, Mike Lawler.

0: You should be absolutely ashamed of yourself for never opposing sanctuary policies that resulted in their daughter's death.
1: The committee will be in order.
2: Mr. Chairman, I just want to say we will not...
3: Shut up. Shut up, you jackass. Mm-hmm. Your victim's family members testifying on sanctuary policies. She's whining about... This is the fourth hearing. Go ahead on that one. Cut eight, please. Go.
2: Unfortunately, this hearing is... it's the fourth time in this committee that we've had a hearing on sanctuary cities. The fourth time. And there's many other things that we could be doing other than this. I would have loved to have had some hearings on the unconstitutionality of the president's executive order on eliminating birthright citizenship. This is something that the Supreme Court just ruled today in a 6-3 majority.
3: So why would you need a hearing, genius? Go ahead.
2: Constitutional. And yet this is...
3: Understand, Jessica Gorman, the mom of Sheridan Gorman, who was executed by this animal, is sitting there with her husband and her other daughter, her younger daughter, as are other individuals whose children were murdered due to sanctuary city policies in blue cities and states. And she's listening to this woman complain. This is our fourth hearing. Go ahead.
2: ...that caused so much fear and trauma across the country. We could have been discussing that.
3: Mm-hmm. Well, here's the response from Jessica Gorman. This poor mother is going through unimaginable hell. Cut nine, go.
4: And in what world does the child who spent her life making sure no one was lonely die terrified and alone on a pier in Chicago? In what world does the girl who saw everyone become invisible to the people in power responsible for protecting her? This cannot be explained away, and it cannot be buried beneath a list of unrelated issues that you all paraded before us. Thanks for telling me without telling me that, you know, you're here, but you don't want to be. This is the fourth time you had angel families. Thanks for telling me you don't care. This cannot be buried under your slogans, your statistics, or excuses, and this just can't stand.
3: You feel the agony, you share it, don't you? You tear up just listening to this poor mother. This family's been destroyed. All over the country this takes place. All over the country. And the Democrats are nominating and electing in their primaries communists, Islamists with ties to Hamas, individuals who are talking about destroying the state of Israel, individuals who are talking about 9/11 as a good thing, our country. The Democrat Party is nominating these people. They're going to be serving in your United States Congress. We have got to inform ourselves. That's why I spent an hour and a half at the beginning of this program. We've got to be the beacons here. We've got to help talk to our family and friends and acquaintances. If we don't push back, it's over. This is our country. We can't rely on other people to do all of our talking and battling on these things. We have to do it. Now, you and I, right here, we help strengthen and give birth to the Tea Party movement. You and I, right here, help give birth to, with Mark Meckler and the folks, the Convention of States movement. You and I, right here, after the early primaries in 2016, we all pulled together and we got behind our president now, Donald Trump, and we fought for him. We fought against the lawfare they were using and the impeachments they were using to try and destroy him. And you and I, and certainly he and others, we were involved in his reelection. And we're going to have to defend him again because they're coming after him, and we'll do what we have to do. But you and I are uniquely positioned. Not the internet, not the podcasters. They can pat themselves on their ass all they want. Right here, conservative talk radio. You and I are the ones who are positioned to do something about this. And by God, we will. I'll be right back.
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2: 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But every night when you go to get some Z's, how often do you really think about the temperature in your bedroom? 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That's according to the Senior Vice President of Research and Scientific Affairs at the National Sleep Foundation. We often hear about lights and screens and stress, but even modest changes in temperature and airflow can influence both how quickly you fall asleep and how deeply you stay asleep. Most experts will recommend a room temperature of 60 to 67 degrees Fahrenheit. You might also experiment with your sheets and what you actually wear to bed. Play around a bit and see what improves your sleep. You might be delightfully surprised. I'm Dr. Sanjay Gupta, helping you live a better life.
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0: called in 2020. If you miss the rally 2025, it's not too late, but it's going to be late at some point. Gold is sitting about 20% off its all-time highs earlier this year. So you can buy it at a discount, effectively. Now, the trajectory is up, as you can expect. The debt that's grown over decades is massive. The interest rate is bigger than the defense budget. You see the Democrats are electing Leninists, Stalinists, Trotskyites, Maoists. 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When we come back, we have a montage for you from Stu Studio on X. Democratic Socialists of America. Stop using that phrase. We will use it to identify them, but then we will use the correct nomenclature. The Marxist Islamists who seek to destroy our country. Have you noticed how young the people are who they're electing? Not in all cases, but the vast majority. 29 years old, an immigrant from Africa, or you got an immigrant from somewhere in the Middle East, or you got an immigrant from China. Crazy, isn't it? I wonder why it's happening. Well, ladies and gentlemen, it's not by happenstance. It's not a coincidence. It's a plot. It's a strategy. It's playing out right before your eyes. And you know what Hakeem Jeffries and Chuck Schumer are doing about it? They're embracing it. They're cowards. They hope they can survive. They'll be gobbled up too.
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